0: The story from correspondent Julie Walker reporting from New York City.
1: A spokesperson says the decision follows discussions with their security team. Prince Archie, 7, and Princess Lilibet, 5, just began the school year after relocating from California in late August. British media reports that the distance and traffic were concerns. The family is reportedly awaiting a government risk assessment on their security needs. Harry and Meghan, who left royal duties 6 years ago, have been expressing interest in reconciling with the royal family. They continue to refrain from using formal royal titles, which was a stipulation. I'm Julie Walker.
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2: From the Fox 45 Weather Authority team, I'm meteorologist Justin Chambers. Overnight lows drop into the 50s and 60s under partly cloudy skies. We'll warm up on Wednesday after starting off the morning cool, seeing highs back to the low and mid-80s under more sunshine, keeping that humidity in check as well. We'll be a little bit warmer on Thursday and Friday, tracking some more clouds and more humidity rolling in, tracking some rain as we get into at least part of the weekend. From the Fox 45 Weather Authority, I'm meteorologist Justin Chambers for Talk Radio 680 WCBM.
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1: Fighting for free speech, Western civilization, and delivering common sense for the American people. 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
2: He's back. Kentucky Senator Mitch McConnell returns to the Capitol and casts the deciding vote on a Trump judicial nominee. Which way did he go? We have details ahead. Will AM radio be preserved in new cars? Believe it or not, that fight comes to the House floor today. We'll track that, plus other important legislative news. And Eric Flores is running for Congress in Texas' 34th District, one of the most closely watched congressional campaigns in America. He stops by for a chat. All that and more, much more, on this Tuesday, September the 15th. I'm Scott Jennings, reporting for Salem, live from Washington, D.C. And oh, by the way, I'll see you over at CNN at 4 and 9 o'clock Eastern today. On this day, by the way, in 1916, for nearly 2 years, the armies of Europe had been trapped in the mud, fighting the Great War. Machine guns made crossing open ground nearly suicidal. Barbed wire stopped advancing soldiers in their tracks, and artillery could destroy almost everything except for the stalemate. So behind closed doors, British engineers began building a secret weapon. It would move on continuous metal tracks, allowing it to crawl across shell craters, crush barbed wire, and carry soldiers through enemy fire. But a machine that large could not easily be hidden. Factories needed workers, parts had to be ordered, and the Germans could not be allowed to discover what Britain was building. So workers were given a cover story. They were told these enormous metal containers were intended to transport water. To preserve the deception, officials gave the project a deliberately ordinary code name. Then on September the 15th, 1916, 49 of these strange machines were assigned to join a British assault at the Battle of Flers-Courcelette. Many broke down, others became stuck in the mud. But the few that lumbered into no man's land presented German soldiers with something they'd never seen, an armored fortress moving toward them. The machines were slow, unreliable, and unbearably hot on the inside, but they could cross trenches, flatten the wire, and withstand ordinary rifle fire. The outcome of the battle was mixed, most regarded as a tactical victory for the Allies, but one that lacked a clear breakthrough. But these machines offered a glimpse of warfare's future. Soon, every major army would begin developing its own version. And the British military's secret code name never went away. Those machines, disguised as mobile water containers, would forever be known by that simple name, tanks. The tank, entering battle for the first time on this day, September the 15th, 1916. Speaking of a tank that's carried a lot of water for his party and his state over the last 42 years, Mitch McConnell of Kentucky returned to the United States Senate last night. He appeared in the Capitol, spoke to reporters, crushed 1,000 conspiracy theories, and then cast the deciding yes vote to advance Matthew Byrne, President Trump's nominee for a judgeship in the Southern District of Ohio. McConnell fell at his Capitol home in June. He spent several weeks in the hospital and then returned home for rehabilitation during the August recess. And ladies and gentlemen, I have breaking news today. The telephone is real. Apparently, two human beings can still speak without a camera crew, a live stream, or a notarized certificate of authenticity. Normally, a senator returning to work after a medical absence would not require a media correction, but this return settles one of the strangest and dumbest conspiracy theories of the summer. While Senator McConnell was hospitalized and recovering, I told people something very simple. I had spoken to him on the telephone, not through a medium, not with a Ouija board, not through a CIA satellite. He called me. We talked for nearly 20 minutes. We spoke again a few weeks later. I visited him in the hospital, and then I saw him at his home just this past Saturday night. He was following the news. He wanted to discuss Iran, Russia, Ukraine, the Senate business, the politics of the day. I reported on CNN that he was recovering at home, that he wanted to return when the Senate reconvened, and that he remained especially interested in the Farm Bill, national defense, and America's role in NATO. Those were the facts as I personally knew them. But facts were not exciting enough for certain bottom-feeding media outlets and pundits. They decided I must be lying. They demanded proof of life. They wanted me to FaceTime McConnell on live television as though I were holding him hostage at some undisclosed location. Articles analyzed every syllable that I uttered. One headline claimed I'd been cornered. Another said I was fleeing questions. Still another investigated my phone call claims. Phone call claims? As though I would invent a conversation with one of the most consequential politicians of the last century, a man that I've known personally for the last 30 years. Some people convinced themselves McConnell was dead. Others imagined an elaborate conspiracy involving his family, doctors, staff, and apparently me to fool the country. Now think about that logically for a moment. If you were planning an enormous political cover-up, would you really make Scott Jennings the public face of the operation? I'm on television every night, surrounded by people whose principal hobby is trying to catch me saying something wrong. That's not operational security. Now, were people entitled to ask about McConnell's health or his ability to finish his term? Of course. He suffered a serious fall. He had pneumonia. He spent weeks in rehabilitation. And he's 84 years old. He still deals with the effects of childhood polio. As I said publicly, Kentuckians deserve clarity about whether he could return and perform his duties. And I don't think the public communications were particularly well handled by his operation. That was all fair game. But asking legitimate questions is one thing. Calling everyone who provides an answer a liar is something else. Last night, McConnell appeared before the cameras. He spoke to reporters. He returned to the Senate floor. And the first thing he did was help Donald Trump advance a highly qualified judicial nominee. Without McConnell, he wouldn't have passed last night. And what else did McConnell say that he wanted to work on this week? The Farm Bill, NATO, America standing with its friends against Russia. In other words, the exact subjects that I told the American people he'd been discussing with me on the phone. The most overqualified fact checker in America showed up last night. His name is Mitch McConnell. And his verdict was, Scott Jennings, truth teller, hero Pinocchios. The conspiracy theorists won't apologize, of course. The websites won't retract their sneering headlines. The people who accuse me of fabricating conversations should delete their posts before moving along to tomorrow's hoaxes. But I won't hold my breath. I did, however, save the receipts. So allow your humble reporter this brief moment of mature and dignified reflection. I told you so. I told you I'd spoken to him. I told you he was following the news. I told you he intended to finish his term. I told you he was working to get back to the Senate in September. And on September the 14th, in fact, there he was. So to the conspiracy theorists, the haters, and the self-appointed telephone inspectors of the Internet, take the loss. Wallow in your shame. And live with the fact that everyone now knows exactly who and what you are. And for you, dear listeners of this show, I suppose we prove something once again. As usual, I'm about the only person who knows what the heck is going on around here. Other news today, the fight to keep AM radio in America's cars is heading to the House floor. House Majority Leader Steve Scalise bringing up the bipartisan AM radio for every vehicle act up for a vote. 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Scalise, in fact, points to his own experiences during Hurricane Katrina, when AM radio was one of the few ways Louisiana residents could get emergency information. The bill has 300 House co-sponsors. 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And if you haven't, Call your congressmen and senators. 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We'll have more news after this. It's Scott Jennings on Salem, telling you the truth right after this.
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2: All right, Tuesday, September the 15th. A lot of news going on Capitol Hill. Congress is back in session. A lot of things are popping, including a hearing of the House Judiciary Committee today. And I bring this story up because it's connected to an immigration story we have yesterday. So let's get to today's news. A New York sheriff was called in to testify about Governor Kathy Hochul's sanctuary policies in the state of New York, and he revealed what law enforcement is forced to do in New York when ICE simply asks for help in capturing criminal illegal aliens. Friend of the show, the chairman of the committee, is Jim Jordan, congressman from Ohio. The sheriff who is speaking here is Broome County Sheriff Fred Akshar. I want you to listen to this exchange between Jordan and Akshar, cut number 8.
13: Let's say you got an illegal migrant who's been charged with another crime, who's in your jail, or I think you said you had a 600-person jail that you oversee, who's in your jail, and then is going to be released on some kind of bail or whatever. And ICE notifies you, sends a detainer. In New York, what do you have to do?
14: Let him out the back door.
13: Let him out the back door. You can't turn him over to the federal government, even though he's here illegally and been charged with another crime.
14: Thanks to Governor Hochul and local cops, local crimes.
13: You got to let him go.
14: Yes.
2: Let them out the back door. That is a sheriff in New York testifying before Congress as to what he has to do if a violent illegal alien comes into his jail. Because he serves in the state of New York, and because the governor is Kathy Hochul, and because New York is a sanctuary state, this sheriff telling Congress today, I have to let them out the back door.

0: So in New York, they'll give you lip service on immigration. But Kathy Hochul may be working harder than any Democrat in America to keep illegal, violent aliens in New York, in the United States, in your neighborhood, in your community, putting you and your family at risk. On top of that, we also learned yesterday that New York City Mayor Mamdani and a bunch of other Democrats around the country are suing the federal government over the Trump rule that, hey, if you're an illegal alien or you're an immigrant of any kind and you're coming here and you're going to get on welfare, we're not going to allow it. We're not going to let you come here and immediately get on the public dole. For that, they're getting sued by Mamdani and the Democrats. Now, this sounds like common sense to me, that you wouldn't want to have a bunch of immigrant populations coming here and immediately getting on welfare. But all of these things work together. You have Democrats like Kathy Hochul saying, let's keep all aliens, let's keep all immigrants, illegal or otherwise, in the United States, even if they're violent. And you have Zoran Mamdani and a bunch of other mayors and Democratic officials saying, let's keep all aliens, all immigrants, illegal or otherwise, here, even if they are getting on welfare and becoming a burden to the U.S. taxpayer. This is everything you need to know about the Democrat immigration agenda. Illegal aliens who are violent, you get to stay. In fact, they say let them out the back door of the jail. Come here and you need to be on welfare, you get to stay. And the American people will pick up the tab. That is the Democratic position. Not rhetoric, that's their position, because all you have to do is analyze their actions. One more news story for you. Down in Texas, Democrat James Tallarico, the Senate candidate down there, every single day we get the latest weirdo phrase from Tallarico. He got asked, who is your favorite drag queen? And I want you to hear this interaction. Cut five.
1: This is Tallarico. So nice to meet you, Tyra. Brooklyn Hill. I was there when you defended the drags. Who's your favorite drag queen in Texas?
2: Oh, my gosh. Kobe Alyssa Edwards.
1: Alyssa Edwards. Yes. I love Mikey Mays. Thank you so much.
0: Thank you. Me, and probably if anyone asked you, who's your favorite drag queen? If somebody offered you $10 million to name any drag queen, could you do it? I couldn't. I have no idea. Most of you don't. But Tallarico, who wants to represent Texas in the Senate, he knows more about who his favorite drag queen is than maybe what his favorite pie is or his favorite football team. Who in the world keeps an answer to that question in their back pocket? So strange. More news after this. Come back. It's Scott on Salem.
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1: With SRN News, I'm Keith Peters in Washington. President Trump's efforts to assert federal control over elections are marching on despite a recent loss at the Supreme Court. Monday's rejection of his bid to restrict mail voting left several other attempts to reshape voting in various states of play with November's midterms looming. The Trump-aligned Kennedy Center Board voted on Tuesday to close most of the iconic performing arts venue just hours after a federal judge blocked the institution from returning President Trump's name to the building. In a social media post, Trump said the closure was needed for safety repairs, but he said the repairs, which Congress has allocated $257 million to cover, would only happen if the board was allowed to move forward with plans to add his name to the building. On Wall Street, the Dow down by 328 points. More details at srnnews.com.
2: The midterms are almost here, and Republicans could be in deep trouble. Polls show Democrats leading in key races. Tonight, Rob Finnerty on Newsmax reveals the growing threat from the DSA and the radical left. With less than 60 days to go, Finnerty says it's time for the GOP to hit the panic button. The House may go, and control of the Senate is up for grabs. Gas prices, mortgage rates, health care, and out-of-control national debt. Americans are angry, and the progressive left wants total control of Congress. Tallarico, El Sayed, AOC, Bernie Sanders. Finnerty reveals President Trump's secret plan to fight back and what you can do to help him. Don't miss Finnerty tonight at 8 p.m. Eastern on Newsmax. 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
6: 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Tuesday, September the 15th, Scott Jennings here, Common Sense for the American People, tracking all the most important political news in these great United States. We zoom down to Texas, where Eric Flores is a former federal prosecutor and Army infantry officer who took on cartels in the courtroom and served along the southern border. He is now the Republican nominee fighting to flip Texas' 34th congressional district. Let's hear what the Flores campaign is telling the people there in South Texas at cut number four.
7: Please welcome the Republican nominee for the 34th Congressional District of the state of Texas, Eric Flores.
8: I've worn the uniform. I've prosecuted the criminals. I've stood the watch on the southern border. We can secure our border when we have leaders, with the courage to do it. So let's secure the border. Let's stand behind our Border Patrol agents, crush the cartels, and most importantly, protect our families. And I'm ready to take that same fight to Congress for Texas 34. Let's flip South Texas red. God bless Texas.
6: That language, that speech was on the floor of the Republican midterm convention that was in Dallas just the other day. I was there. I can personally attest. Eric Flores had the convention on its feet. And Eric joins us live now on the Scott Jennings Show. Welcome in, Eric.
9: Scott, thanks for having us on this afternoon.
6: Yeah, it was good to see your speech down there in Dallas. The Republicans were excited about your campaign. You're challenging a Democrat incumbent named Vicente Gonzalez. Make the case. Why is it time to throw out Gonzalez and install Flores?
9: Well, we got a far-left Democrat. He's been there 10 years nearly. I call him a glorified piece of furniture, not passed a single piece of substantive legislation. He's voting 80 to 85% of the time with AOC and Ilhan Omar. He calls himself the right kind of Democrat. There's no such thing. He's the wrong type of Democrat, and he's certainly wrong currently for South Texas. Completely out of touch with South Texas constituents, you know, as, you know, shown by his voting record time and time again, just pushing this woke agenda.
6: I assume you all are debating the economy and what to do about it down there in South Texas. Let's hear a little bit of what Vicente Gonzalez says. At one time, he was out touting the Biden economic recovery. Let's hear a little bit of that in cut number two.
10: We've been able to put shots in arms, monies in pockets, keep businesses open, get kids back to school, and get our economy wide open again. Our unemployment levels are at pre-pandemic lows. Our the oil and gas, I know everybody was talking about oil and gas, but in the last election, gas is over $75 a barrel, and Texas is thriving again.
6: So that was back when Joe Biden was the president, and Gonzalez couldn't have been happier about it. What do you think about that, Eric?
9: Well, again, just shows his incompetence and how out of touch he is with policy, and especially South Texas. I mean, why didn't he mention that inflation was 9.1%? Why didn't he mention, you know, the unemployment or the lack there of jobs that the Biden administration had added? Or let's just even take it, you know, even further. The just outrageous spending, trillions and trillions of dollars, the trade deficit that now the President Trump, you know, agenda or administration has inherited. And let's not, you know, why wasn't he touting the gas prices? We're not even as close to the highest gas prices under sleepy Joe Biden. Right now, our inflation rate's 4.1%. The president's added over 750,000 non-paying farming jobs. That's sound policy, not what he just said.
6: Perhaps more alarmingly, Gonzalez was closely aligned with Biden when it comes to the border, border security, and immigration policy. I want you to listen to this and react. Cut number three.
11: You come away from that wondering, which is it? And you talked about whether or not people are being incentivized to come here. What impact does that kind of mixed messaging have?
12: Yeah, it's very concerning. And I think we should have a very aggressive message that we can have a place in southern Mexico, a processing center where you can come in and you register and you can maybe even have your hearing there. I mean, obviously we're doing a lot on Zoom now. We can do so much, and we can do so much better than we're doing now. And I think the administration is on the right track, but we don't have a lot of time. We got to move fast.
6: Your opponent says Joe Biden was, quote, on the right track when it comes to border security. Your rebuttal, Eric.
9: Yeah, this one just enrages me. You know, I don't get my talking points from some sort of political brief, you know, on Monday or CNN or Fox News. You know, I live border security. I'm actually endorsed by the National Border Patrol Council. I was in the trench. I dismantled one of the largest human smuggling organizations in South Texas. So for him to say that is just another case in point how out of touch he is with South Texas, saying that they're on the right track. What he's talking about, what I call the Mayorkas absolute epic failure, created the conduit of chaos. We had a humanitarian crisis by doing that. Tent City, we flew members of that administration over the border at that time. And let me tell you, there was thousands and thousands of people suffering, thousands and thousands of people being released into this country, ravaging our communities. And because of that, you know, unfortunately, you know, illegal aliens who have come to this country have killed, you know, innocent American citizens. Just, it's what a joke.
6: We're talking to Eric Flores. He's the Republican nominee for Congress in the Texas 34th Congressional District. This is one of the most closely watched congressional districts in America, one of those middle ground seats that will decide the majority. Eric, I want to continue to focus in a little bit on your work as a prosecutor. As you mentioned, you helped dismantle a major human smuggling operation when you were a federal prosecutor. What changes do we need to further make in our immigration system to break the cartel's business model permanently?
9: Look, I said this time and time again, and I applauded, you know, a lot of the prosecutors that I served with who were more focused on, of course, the drug cartel, you know, initiatives. But in order to really crush these cartels, one, we have already designated them as a, you know, terrorist organization. That gives us a little bit more investigatory power and discretion there. That's step number one. But step number two that we're now focusing on is we need to continue to follow the money. These drug organizations can reproduce, you know, their loads of fentanyl and cocaine in a snap of a finger. But what they cannot reproduce is when you seize the money that has entered into the American banking system through their money laundering operations. You crush the money, you know, nexus to their these organizations, you will crush them immediately.
6: Eric Flores is our guest here on the Scott Jennings Show, running for Congress down in South Texas. Look, if Democrats regain the majority this fall, if a Democrat were to become president in 2028, it's my estimation that the border would be thrown wide open once again. You're down in South Texas. You've lived this as a prosecutor, and you live it as part of this community. How has life changed for the better in South Texas now that the border has been closed by President Trump, and how would it change if Democrats were to come and reopen it?
9: Well, I'll tell you, you got people like James Talafrico and his best friend, you know, Vicente Gonzalez, who they would much rather have open borders and have a doormat just welcoming these illegal aliens into this country. Let me tell you, on day one, President Trump secured the border. We've had 50-year all-time low apprehensions, 15 months of not releasing a single illegal alien into this country under those fraudulent asylum claims under sleepy Joe Biden. Let me tell you, the community has improved drastically. The farmers and the ranchers are no longer being ravaged by these illegal crossings. Law enforcement and Border Patrol agents now have the resources and are now being able to do the job that they signed up for, to protect our community and to secure our border. And they are very much appreciative of course, Paul Pettis, the union president, as well as the Trump administration for finally giving them the resources, the manpower, and most importantly, the wherewithal to do their jobs.
6: Eric, I want to talk a little bit about Social Security. That's always a big topic in midterms because senior citizens in this country vote at extremely high proportions. That'll be the case in your district. Last summer, the Republicans in Congress passed the One Big Beautiful Bill Act. It created a new $6,000 tax deduction for seniors age 65 and older. That makes Social Security benefits tax-free for about 88% of recipients. The president says no tax on Social Security. Every Democrat in Congress, including your opponent, voted against that tax cut for Social Security. Have you taken a position on the Big Beautiful Bill? Have you taken a position on how to best protect Social Security and the seniors of your district?
9: Absolutely. The working family tax cuts to the One Big Beautiful Bill was just really great. And I cannot, you know, preface this. It was an amazing piece of legislation. Let's go straight to the senior benefits, you know, where there is no longer, you know, they're not taxing the senior benefits on their Social Security. That is a huge help to them. That will be a vast majority of the voter, you know, this come midterm election cycle. Now, my opponent voted for essentially the biggest tax hike since World War II. But now what does he have to do? He has to lie to the constituents and run his political charade just like he's been. He's actually putting out fake signs, you know, that we're trying to defund Social Security, which is ridiculous. What he should do is apologize to the South Texas constituents for now taxing, for voting against no tax on their Social Security. We plan to continue to do that to protect senior benefits. We know it's important. These hardworking Americans have paid into the system for so long. We need to continue to make sure that they have access to it.
6: Eric Flores, congressional candidate from the 34th District in Texas, is our guest. Eric, you were an Army infantry officer, obviously We're still fighting against the Iranians, although I've contended we've already won this war. We're just waiting for the president to formally announce it. What's your view on our action against Iran? And talk to us about, if you go to Congress as a veteran yourself, what you'll do to protect the veterans of this war and all the American heroes who've served our country.
9: Well, Scott, I'll tell you, I'm actually still serving as a still an infantry officer captain with the 72nd IBCT as an operations officer. So I'm back in the saddle, have strapped those boots back on because I believe in, you know, the SecWar's leadership in this administration. And God willing, you know, if they need me, I'm ready to get back in the fight. Now, we've had 40 years of presidents talking about that we needed to do something about Iran. Finally, President Trump has the intestinal fortitude to stand up to these, you know, these very deadly threats who can never have a nuclear weapon. He did it. And of course, people, you know, again, it goes back to just folks having TDS. Now we have degraded a near peer threat for at least two generations of being combat ineffective. That doesn't mean that they can't launch a couple of rocks or missiles at us, but for two generations, they are combat ineffective. I have full faith the administration will wrap this up here in the near future. And of course, going to Congress as a service member myself, you know, it's always going to be my priority as someone who has actually worn the uniform, know what it is like to be in those boots. I'll be fighting for them vigorously, just like I have as a company commander, platoon leader, and so on.
6: Eric Flores, before we go, if somebody wants to get in touch with your campaign, how do they do it?
9: I encourage them to go to www.ericflores.com. You can find us, of course, on X, Instagram, Facebook. Would love to hear from every constituent and just peel back every single one of my opponent's lies. Yep. He's been running this political charade. He says he's the right kind of Democrat. Well, I got news for him. He's the wrong kind of Democrat, and he's wrong for South Texas.
6: Eric Flores, thanks for joining us. Back with more after this.
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0: for more common sense? Here's CNN's senior political commentator, New York Times best-selling author, and America's favorite political pundit, Scott Jennings.
1: Tuesday, September the 15th, busy day up on Capitol Hill. The FBI director, Kash Patel, was testifying today. And he told members of Congress that the FBI is putting America's most dangerous fugitives behind bars. Kash Patel told lawmakers that the Bureau has captured all 10 of its most wanted violent fugitives over the past 18 months. Let's hear that. Cut number 7.
2: In 2025, according to the Uniform Crime Report, we delivered the largest reduction in the murder rate in the history of America. The FBI captured more than 2.5 times the number of the top 10 most wanted fugitives on the FBI's list from the prior administration. In fact, Mr. Chairman, I'm proud to announce today, and I hate to correct you, we haven't captured 9 of the top 10 most individuals on our list. We've captured 10. Just this past weekend, we captured a thug down in Venezuela who is on our most wanted list and on the run for years. He has been captured, apprehended, and is on his way back to the United States of America. That's 10 of 10. Nobody in the FBI history has done that.
1: Kash Patel testifying today that this is all part of a historic crime crackdown under President Trump, one that he says has also produced more than 54,000 violent crime arrests. And when it comes to the issue of fraud, Patel says the Bureau has captured 6 of the most wanted fraudsters in just the last 3 months. Let's hear that. Cut 9.
2: And that's success on the top 10. When I was having a discussion with the vice president, he said, can't we replicate that on the fraudsters that are fleecing American seniors and our kids of money that they need? So we launched, pursuant to the vice president's idea, the most wanted fraudsters list with the same motive behind it. We need information on where these individuals are hiding out, and we need information to piece together some of their cases. So since June, this is no small task. We have captured and arrested and brought back to justice 6 of the most wanted fraudsters. I think there's 12 on that list right now, totaling $2 billion in fraud across Medicare, SNAP, COVID-19 relief funds, PPA, and whatnot. They were on the run collectively for 5,000 days on 4 separate continents, and each one of them has been arrested, and one's in the pipeline to come back. We'll get them back shortly. But all are in custody, and 5 of the 6 are here in the United States.
1: The suspects are connected to cases involving billions of dollars in alleged fraud. Patel says the message is simple. If you steal from the American taxpayer, the FBI will find you. So today, Kash Patel testifying that we're throwing bad guys in jail. You know, it seems to me that there is a very clear contrast to be drawn in these congressional campaigns around the country. You've got a Republican administration catching the most violent criminals, catching the most audacious fraudsters, and throwing them in jail. And at the same time, you have a Democratic Party whose policy is to release violent illegal aliens from jails and not cooperate with the federal government. One party trying to throw violent criminals, audacious fraudsters in jail, and one party saying, if you're here illegally and you're a violent person, we don't care. In fact, what we'd like to do is let you out of jail to roam free in the community to commit further violent acts. To me, it's a very clear contrast that can and should and hopefully will be drawn in these congressional campaigns coming up this November. Coming up in the next hour, by the way, still a lot of stuff going on up on Capitol Hill. At around 2:15, the Digital Asset Market Clarity Act, shorthand in Washington is just the Clarity Act, should be on the Senate floor. This is a sweeping 600-page bill that establishes or would establish the first comprehensive federal regulatory framework for cryptocurrencies. This is extremely controversial. You have some people pushing hard for this. You have some people who are skeptical of it. You've got a full-blown public affairs environment out there of people lobbying for and lobbying against. As of last week, the vibe in Washington was this was going to fail. Republicans made a last-ditch offer over the weekend to try to meet some Democratic demands, but it doesn't look like it's going to be enough. But we don't know yet. We're not quite sure what's going to happen. but this is supposedly coming up at around 2:15. Also next hour, at the White House press briefing podium, as you know, they've not named a new press secretary yet, as we're all painfully aware, and they're rotating through some folks. The Attorney General, Todd Blanche, will come through and brief the press at the White House podium. So we'll be keeping an eye on the Senate floor and the White House press briefing room for you. We take a break now, we get more news, and we come back with all of that right after this on the Scott Jennings Show.
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5: The midterms are almost here, and Republicans could be in deep trouble. Polls show Democrats leading in key races. Tonight, Rob Finnerty on Newsmax reveals the growing threat from the DSA and the radical left. With less than 60 days to go, Finnerty says it's time for the GOP to hit the panic button. The House may go, and control of the Senate is up for grabs. 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Tallarico, El Sayed, AOC, Bernie Sanders. Finnerty reveals President Trump's secret plan to fight back and what you can do to help him. Don't miss Finnerty tonight at 8 p.m. Eastern on Newsmax. 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
9: News this hour from Town Hall. I'm Keith Peters in Washington. Federal law enforcement officials announced daycare subsidy fraud arrests in Southern California.
10: Federal authorities unsealed charges against a dozen people in the San Diego, California area for fraudulently collecting government child care payments amounting to more than $10 million. Assistant Attorney General Colin McDonald.
11: Fraud offenses for allegedly defrauding federal and state funds by running ghost daycares.
10: Surveillance showed the defendants had few and sometimes no actual children attending their facilities. President Trump has vowed to pursue alleged cases of fraud and waste in government programs. The combined fraud cases alleged in California are even larger than the one with Minnesota Bay Feeding Our Future, whose leader was sentenced to 41 years in prison. I'm Jennifer King.
9: The Federal Reserve is widely expected to lift its short-term interest rate Wednesday for the first time in 3 years to fight stubbornly high inflation, a move that will put the central bank at odds with President President Trump's support for a cut.
12: While President Donald Trump has consistently advocated for lower interest rates to keep American enterprise competitive globally and ease borrowing costs for working families, the Fed's insistence on tightening policy risks dampening momentum. Higher benchmark rates translate into elevated costs for mortgages, auto loans, and credit cards, placing unnecessary strain on household budgets already affected by broader inflationary pressures. Pro-growth policies such as deregulation, domestic energy production, and tax incentives address supply-side issues far more effectively than artificial rate hikes that suppress economic activity. Bernie Bennett, Washington.
9: The House this evening has passed the AM Radio for Every Vehicle Act by a voice vote. The measure now goes to the Senate. On Wall Street, the Dow down by 328 points. The NASDAQ dropped 204. The S&P lower by 34. More at townhall.com.
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9: NATO jets have downed a drone in Lithuanian airspace.
14: Lithuania's National Crisis Management Center says the drone was downed around 60 miles west of the country's capital Vilnius and near the Kaunas Reservoir. The incursion follows a speech by NATO Secretary General Mark Rutte on Monday, where he said that strikes close to NATO territory showed Russian President Vladimir Putin's desperation and also his desire to sow fear and terror. Rutte added such strikes would drive the Transatlantic organization to increase its support for Kyiv. I'm Charles Villadesman.
9: It was the first time a drone was shot down in Lithuanian airspace. Authorities did not comment on the drone's origin or purpose, saying further investigation was needed. But two Lithuanian senior officials said the device was likely carrying explosives. News and analysis at townhall.com. From Washington, I'm Keith Peters. Amid his country's trade war with the U.S., Canadian Prime Minister Mark Carney is heading to Europe. He hopes to foster deeper ties with the European Union.
15: Carney seeks a broader strategic partnership that could eventually give Canadians greater freedom to live, work, and study in Europe while stopping short of EU membership. The trip will put Carney back on a European stage after his Davos criticism of great power coercion drew a rebuke from President Trump. Canada has retaliated against American tariffs while Europe chose accommodation. Ottawa says its European drive is part of a broad effort to reduce dependence on the U.S. Rich Thomason reporting.
9: Prosecutors in California say they won't pursue the death penalty for Rob Reiner's son Nick and the killings of his parents. Nick Reiner was charged December 16th with first-degree murder and the stunning killings of the couple. More at townhall.com.
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16: From the Fox 45 Weather Authority team, I'm meteorologist Justin Chambers. Overnight lows drop into the 50s and 60s under partly cloudy skies. We'll warm up on Wednesday after starting off the morning cool, seeing highs back to the low and mid-80s under more sunshine, keeping that humidity in check as well. Be a little bit warmer on Thursday and Friday, tracking some more clouds and more humidity rolling in, tracking some rain as we get into at least part of the weekend. From the Fox 45 Weather Authority, I'm meteorologist Justin Chambers for Talk Radio 680. WCBM.
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1: Fighting for free speech, Western civilization, and delivering common sense for the American people. 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
2: Quick check of the headlines here on Tuesday, September the 15th. There is new information out surrounding Thomas Crooks, the man who almost assassinated President Trump in Butler, Pennsylvania over 2 years ago. Federal records obtained by Fox News show that Crooks used an alias to purchase weapons parts online, parts that he used to create the gun that he fired at the president, hit him in the ear. And much stranger, an anonymous online donor apparently paid for the cremation of Crooks' body after the Secret Service killed him. Very strange indeed. Trump administration is rolling back Biden-era limits on emissions from coal and natural gas power plants. The EPA says the rules imposed billions of dollars in costs, threatened grid reliability, and risked forcing more American power plants to close. Environmental groups say they're going to court, but the administration says affordable, reliable electricity must come before a climate agenda that leaves Americans with higher bills and a weaker power grid. And a new investigation is raising explosive questions about whether the United Nations looked the other way as UNRWA employees were linked to Hamas and the October 7th attacks. Adam Credo broke the story. He's senior national security and foreign policy writer for the Washington Free Beacon. He joins us now. Adam, let's start here. What is UNRWA? U-N-R-W-A. Tell the audience what that is, and then we'll get into your investigation.
3: Sure. It's the Palestinian Relief and Works Agency. This is architecture that's been set up over several decades to provide humanitarian services to the Palestinians in the West Bank and also in the Gaza Strip. They provide a lot of education. They maintain schools. Mind you, many of these UNRWA schools have been used not just in this conflict, but multiple past conflicts between Israel and Hamas to store weapons, to fire rockets. Their educational curriculum is well known to promote anti-Semitism, anti-Israel bias, calling to wipe Israel off the map and indoctrinate kids to be so-called martyrs. So this organization had a slew of problems well before the October 7th attacks themselves.
2: And your reporting, Adam, suggests that the United Nations ignored clear evidence connecting UNRWA employees to Hamas. Tell us about that.
3: So this is what happened. In the wake of the October 7th attacks, Israel obtained battlefield intelligence. These are seized enemy materials from Hamas, and it showed initially, though the number became far greater down the road, but initially that at least 19 UNRWA staffers directly participated in the October 7th attacks and were members of Hamas. What the UN did is perform its own investigation into these claims. It was a confidential probe from 2024. I obtained a copy of it several weeks ago in an unredacted form. It hadn't been published previously. And what it showed is in at least 9 of these cases, what the UN did was dismiss Israel's intelligence, saying that it couldn't otherwise confirm or verify the allegations. Of course, they couldn't do this because they were seized enemy materials. That was the first part. The second part, their probe didn't even focus on Hamas affiliation. That is, they only looked directly at if these people participated in the October 7th attacks. What you see in the report where they break out the specific Israeli intelligence, in one case, a guy was alleged UNRWA staffer was having a conversation with his son who was participating in the October 7th attacks, and you see other similar things of communications from UNRWA officials who were moonlighting as Hamas members and in Israel on the day of those attacks, participating in them. There was even one case that came out, I recently confirmed, a man who was caught on video dragging the lifeless body of an Israeli behind a pickup truck was, in fact, a UNRWA employee.
2: So it's obvious that you had clear anti-Israel, anti-Semitic terrorist elements that had infiltrated this United Nations agency here. Was the United Nations investigation into all of this merely incompetent? Or do your sources believe there was a deliberate effort to protect UNRWA from being uncovered for what it is?
3: Yeah, it depends on who you speak to, but I've heard both. One, the self-imposed limitations, swiping away the Israeli intel merely by saying that they could, well, we can't verify it. I guess we can't say that they're guilty, and not investigating at all, ignoring wholly the Hamas issue. And mind you, by the way, the UN doesn't designate Hamas as a terrorist group. So, that would have also interfered with anything that they would have confirmed on that, because they just don't consider Hamas to be a terrorist faction. But
2: what do they consider them to be? Like a social club? What are they?
3: A militant organization. The UN shockingly does not classify Hamas as a terrorist organization. So for purposes of their investigation, they didn't even have to worry about that part of it. And I think that's part of the reason why some of the Western diplomats and others that I've spoken to who are aware of these findings, and by the way, the U.S. is running its own investigation right now. The United States Agency for International Development's Inspector General, they're largely and wholly separate from USAID itself. They're running their own probe and have found at this point over 100 UNRWA staffers are members of Hamas or participated in October 7th. And their investigation now encompasses at least 1,500 that they suspect of similar ties. So it's only getting wider and broader, while the UN considers the issue closed. And I think a lot of this, from the sources I spoke to, is an attempt to, one, discredit Israel's intelligence, and two, exonerate the agency. The agency is under tons of international pressure. Western donors cut their funding after the Hamas affiliation ties came out. The United States, under the Trump administration, of course, does not fund UNRWA any longer. So I think they're very concerned about their pocketbook, and from those I spoke to, that might be one reason for doing an investigation in this manner. But Western donors remain concerned. I heard that from multiple people I spoke with, and I think rightfully so when you see the record of the investigation they came up with. And I've published it all publicly. You can view it on the Free Beacon's website, read the whole thing in full.
2: Adam Credo with Washington Free Beacon, a senior journalist there, is our guest today. Adam, some of the accused employees of UNRWA work as teachers. What does that tell us about the environment surrounding children inside these UNRWA schools?
3: Yeah, I'm glad you pointed that out, because it's a shocking number of teachers, math teachers, others, and this only comports with the other things we found. I reported not too long ago on Palestinian lesson plans. Many of these in cases are endorsed by UNRWA and taught by UNRWA, but these materials used October 7th to teach math. How many Jews were killed on October 7th? If you multiply this by this, the number of martyrs and freedom fighters who stormed Israeli communities, it's really shocking lesson plans. And I've seen this. I used to work in strictly Jewish newspapers. So you've seen this for decades, as long as UNRWA mostly has been around, that its classrooms and the teaching materials are replete with not just anti-Israel material, but also anti-Semitism, that is wiping Jews off the map. And this is what's being taught in schools, and you wonder why the terrorism industry in Gaza and also the West Bank right now remains very alive and well. It's because children are indoctrinated at a very young age. I'm sure you remember just a few years ago, they had an anti-Semitic Mickey Mouse on Palestinian TV. He was hosting a children's television show.
2: Adam Credo is senior investigative reporter for the Washington Free Beacon. You can read all of his work there at the Washington Free Beacon. Adam, thanks for holding these folks accountable. Somebody's got to do it. Might as well be you.
3: Always my pleasure. 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
2: All right, we're tracking breaking news here on the Scott Jennings Show. 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
3: Thank
2: I see the Attorney General Todd Blanche is currently holding a White House press briefing. 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I sure hope that you try this. We use it in the Jennings household. We attest to it. The customers that write us do. And everybody says Relief Factor works for them. Try it out. More news after this on the Scott Jennings Show. You know, we hear a lot these days about conviction, but real conviction isn't measured by what you say when it's easy. It is measured by what you're willing to do when your beliefs are tested. And that's what makes Charlie Kirk, American Martyr, worth watching. Oh, our friend Charlie. At its heart, this is not a political story. It is the story of a man whose Christian faith shaped his character, guided his decisions, and gave him the courage to stand firm in the face of opposition. Charlie understood that faith isn't something that we practice for an hour on Sunday and then leave it behind. It's meant to influence how we live, how we lead, and how we serve others every day. Charlie's story challenges each of us to consider the legacy that we're building through our own faithfulness and whether we are willing to live boldly for Christ when it matters most. Go to angel.com/SJ. Do it today. Become an Angel Guild member. And when you do, you can watch Charlie Kirk, American Martyr, and help bring more stories of faith, courage, and conviction to audiences around the world.
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2: 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Tuesday, September the 15th, Scott Jennings, Common Sense for the American People, broadcasting live from Washington, D.C. Lots going on here in your nation's capital. I glance at the monitor and I see the Attorney General of the United States, Todd Blanche, who is the special guest White House briefer today. He's taking questions from the media. He opened up today touting the violent crime statistics that have come out. And I got to be honest, folks, it is a huge, big, fat win for the Trump administration. Crime is down. Violent crime is down. President ought to tout it, and he is. Every Republican in the country ought to tout it. Here's Todd Blanche, Cut 11.
10: Is terrorism. Since President Trump returned to office, FBI data shows 4,260 arrests related to FTOs, including 1,039 individuals prevented from carrying out alleged terrorist attacks. That's 38% increase from the last administration. I want to talk about some recent cases. An ISIS Butler County, Pennsylvania terrorism arrest that just took place this morning out of our Pittsburgh office. A 21-year-old man, Jonathan Kramer, was charged and arrested for receiving a firearm and ammunition with intent to commit terrorism on behalf of ISIS. He was arrested. The investigation's ongoing, and there'll be more from that in the future.
2: It's a dangerous world out there, folks. Terrorism, violent criminals, illegal aliens, fraudsters. The FBI today has the stats to back up this assertion that they are, in fact, aggressively putting those people that would harm you in some way behind bars. This one just coming in. The Trump administration is putting America's own neighborhood first and telling Europe it's time to carry more of the load. The State Department is redirecting $52 million in military assistance from Slovakia, North Macedonia, Tunisia, and Iraq to Panama, Peru, Ecuador, and Colombia. The money will support the fight against drug trafficking, illegal immigration, and growing Chinese influence in the Western Hemisphere while helping secure the Panama Canal. Secretary of State Marco Rubio pledged additional support to the Western Hemisphere during his trip to Latin America.

0: Cut 10.
1: Now, November 3rd is a contrast election, and you hear us say it all the time, contrast between common sense and crazy. And that's the best way we can describe it. This is not a campaign over standard political disagreements. We are entering a new era in American politics. In Congress, beginning January 27, we're not going to be arguing over marginal tax rates or inflation or foreign policy, not with the finer points of all that. We're going to be debating whether or not we're going to keep the greatest nation in the history of the world or break the thing down to the foundation and go down this dark, dangerous, deadly road to communism. And that is not a campaign rhetoric. It's not, this is an hyperbole. That's literally what they're doing.
0: Road to the midterms, heating up in both parties. Mike Johnson talking about why it's necessary to defeat the Democrats today up on Capitol Hill. A recent stabbing in Seattle, this happened on Sunday, is renewing an angry debate over Mayor Katie Wilson, that's Socialist Mayor Katie Wilson's decision to keep the neighborhood police surveillance cameras there turned off. The cameras were connected to Seattle's real-time crime center during the World Cup, but Wilson ordered the system shut down after the tournament while the city conducts a privacy and civil liberties review. Now, with a stabbing suspect defined, detectives must rely more heavily on witnesses and privately owned video to reconstruct what happened and track the suspect's movements. Wilson is arguing that surveillance technology requires stronger safeguards to prevent abuse. In fact, she says CCTV cameras are a danger to, quote, people of color. Cut six.
2: This is legislation that will expand CCTV cameras that could potentially be taken control of by the Trump administration. And this is legislation that was opposed by immigrants' rights groups, by civil liberties groups, and by the Member of Color Caucus in the legislature. And I'll quote from their letter. This technology, and technology similar to it, has recently been in the news for its failure to be meaningfully and consistently secured, leading to breaches that could result in sensitive data being shared by ICE and putting our immigrant and refugee communities at risk. So that is the kind of risk that I would not take.
0: So here's what's happening in Seattle. A mayor there with Trump derangement syndrome has taken away a tool from police to find people who are stabbing folks out in the streets. Seattle police are looking for answers that those dark cameras may have been able to provide. Coming up, Eric Schmidt of Missouri is here. Stay with us on the Scott Jennings Show.
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4: 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Reuters Institute says we're now one of the top news brands in the nation. 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
6: And welcome back to the Scott Jennings Show. College sports, it's changing fast. We have NIL deals, that's name, image, and likeness, the transfer portal, and billions of dollars reshaping the game. Now, many people think it's time for Congress to step in. One of those people is Missouri Senator Eric Schmidt. He is leading the push with the Protect College Sports Act, and he joins us now. 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
7: It's good to be with you, Scott. Before we get into college sports, I will just note that I have a St. Louis Cardinals Navy Road hat above my left shoulder here, specifically for you. So,
6: well, I noted that. I'm glad to see it. I have been dutifully watching our Redbirds. We're kind of limping a little bit here, and I was hopeful we might sneak into the wild card. Seems like a bridge too far right now.
7: Yeah, it is. But, you know, there was a lot of debate on they had gone away from the navy blue caps on the road, and the fans, you know, you got to give the people what they want, and the fans demand it, and they're back. I love them, so I'm glad they're back.
6: Well, we're living in a populist age, and demanded the hats, and we got the hats. I'll just take one more moment on this. You know who I love? The new catcher, Bernal. This guy can play. This guy's going to be our catcher for 15 years, I think. He's awesome.
7: He's 19, right? I think he's 19.
6: Young kid and just raking. The swing looks great. Looks great behind the plate.
7: And I'll tell you what, like for me this year, my expectations were somewhat tempered. I was happy because it was, to me, it was, okay, who are the core players that are going to be on the next great team? And I think they have kind of figured that out a little bit with some guys. Burleson's had a great year, obviously Walker. Oh. You know, so, and they're stocked with young pitching, Liam Doyle down in the minors. So they got a lot of good arms. So I'm optimistic of the next, you know, 5 years here.
6: Let me ask you about downtown St. Louis since we're talking about it. Obviously Busch Stadium is, that's why when I come to St. Louis, I'm usually coming to go to Busch Stadium.
7: Yeah.
6: Downtown St. Louis, a little bit of a ghost town usually when I'm there. What do you make of it right now? Are people feeling like they still want to stay away? Is anything improved in downtown St. Louis? What's the deal there?
7: Yeah, so I think there's a couple things that are going on. One, you know, with the advent of Ballpark Village, which for your watchers or listeners, if you're like looking over left field, that whole kind of entertainment complex there, it has brought, I would say like brought more people to that section so that it's less diffused. There were more bars that were probably a little bit more scattered around downtown. Now the stadium is very active. So, you know, there have been challenges. I think the good news here is that one of the things I've fought for is that we now have, from a federal law enforcement perspective, the largest infusion of permanent FBI agents anywhere in the country per capita in St. Louis now. The crime has come down dramatically. That's good. I think that was, you know, maybe something that people were concerned about, but I think that we're making real progress on that front. But, you know, the other thing too is, when you have 40,000 people at a game, that's a little different than, you know, 25,000 people at a game. And so I think when the attendance numbers pick up, there'll be a lot more activity. So I am bullish on it, but that corridor from the arch, you know, down central downtown at Union Station, there's still a lot of things going on there.
6: So what are you hearing from the team and your contacts with Major League Baseball about the potential for a lockout next season? I mean, it seems more likely than not. Are you worried about that?
7: Yeah, they're actually, the some of the owners will be in town, this week. And so, Bill DeWitt III, I'm sure I'll catch up with him. I think that, you know, that is looming out there, as a potential lockout kind of situation. I don't know. I mean, I don't have any real, like, good feel for it right now, but, you know, I think that for I'll just take it from a fan's perspective. I think that, you want to make sure that a lot of different teams have hope for competing for a world championship. It's certainly been something as Cardinal fans been part of the magic of this franchise, the crown jewel of the National League, that you had championships in the 20s, in the 30s, in the 40s, in the 60s, in the 80s, in 06, 11. I mean, just a chain of success there. And that's what makes a great organization a great organization. And every team that maybe doesn't have the rich organizational history of the Cardinals wants to know that they can compete. The challenge right now, I think, you know, especially with the Dodgers, is that there might be 25 or 26 teams that don't really feel that way halfway through the season. And, something's going to have to happen here, but it'll play out. And I hope it doesn't, lead to something where we don't see baseball being played next year. I hope people can kind of come to an agreement, but we'll see.
6: Yeah. I'm worried about a lockout. I agree with you. This idea of selling hope. I mean, at the beginning of the year, you want to believe you have a chance, and the disparity in payrolls has really made that impossible for a great many franchises. Well, let's, Senator Schmidt, let's shift gears to college sports. Let's specifically talk about this name, image, and likeness issue. It was supposed to let these college athletes profit from their name, and their use of their image and such. Instead, critics of this system say it has just turned into this wild, wild west, unrestricted pay for play. In your opinion, has the NIL situation gone too far? And talk to us about this legislation, the Protect College Sports Act, what it would do to fix it.
7: Yeah, I think we are in a place now where the pendulum has swung in a direction that's just out of balance. And there are no rules that can be enforced. And so at the crux of it, how we got here over the last 10 years, to your point, there's been a lot of litigation about name, image, and likeness. And the advent of this was, you know, guys who are playing college football are playing EA Sports. They see their name and their image and their likeness on the screen, but they're not ever being compensated. I don't have a problem for them being compensated for that. But what's happened now is that the NCAA or any governing body doesn't have the legal authority to enforce any rules. And now that's all being challenged and they're losing in court. That's how you see 27-year-olds now playing against 17-year-olds. It's how you see somebody who's transferred four or five times to four or five different schools in that time period. Graduation rates have plummeted. And by way of the economics of it all, the truth of the matter is college football has subsidized because it's the revenue generator, the only one. And basketball is kind of a break-even proposition, makes a little money. The NCAA actually makes some money on the tournament. But If that's been the business model that funds all the non-revenue sports, the women's sports and Olympic sports, what happens when you start losing money on college football program or all your money is going there? You're eventually going to get to a point where you're not going to have the same offering of sports. There are 500,000 student athletes in this country. I happen to be one of them a long time ago. There's a lot of great lessons you learn about leadership and perseverance and grit. Not everybody's going to go to the pros. So you want to have a system, an ecosystem that is healthy. And we've gotten to a place now where that's not the case. And so what the bill does is to say it gives very limited antitrust exemption status to the NCAA to say you can enforce a five-year eligibility window. You can enforce a one-time free transfer rule. I think that goes a long way. There's also, through this House settlement, Scott, there's about $21 million that can be used for all sports for payment to players. But we all know that there's been an end around all of this. LSU's roster might be, football roster might be $40 million. So it seeks to kind of close those loopholes. It gives you a retention cap of $22 million, $5 million that can be used for women's sports that doesn't get kind of go against your cap number. So it brings some sanity to it. It has the market that is established, and the rules can be enforced if you violate any of those rules, whether it's, you know, the eligibility issue or if a school is going above the cap number, there's a college sports commission that can enforce it. So it's a long way of saying it finally establishes the ability through an act of Congress for the NCAA to enforce basic rules. And I think people want that. You know, from a fan's perspective, they want to know that, that their, you know, team's going to be on the field. They get to know some of these players. The players are still going to get paid. And if you're the backup at Alabama and you want to transfer to Louisville, you can still do that, but you get one time to do it. And I think that's good for the student athlete too.
8: Yeah. This issue of the rosters, you just talk to, and look, I'm a college sports fan. I love football. I love basketball, follow college baseball. But, you know, when I was a kid, not that long ago, you could sort of follow a team and, you know, year to year, you'd see some familiar names over two, three, 4 year period. Now it feels like the entire roster turns over for these sports every single year. And you've got these kids going to four or five different colleges in a 5 year period. I mean, to the average person, it feels like, well, look, this is no longer about, students. It's about athletes, but the student athlete part of it has been totally lost. You feel like this restriction on the transfer piece would kind of restore a little bit of the educational piece of college?
7: Yeah, I think that's probably, if you had to pick one reform in here, that's maybe the most significant in how it would play out for the benefit of the student athletes, the benefit for fans. It's the one-time transfer rule. And now if the coach leaves, you can leave. But you get one free transfer and you get to pick and decide when that time is right. But I agree with you. The other thing that's happening is, if you don't have that and you don't have this retention pool, think of Western Kentucky, the Hilltoppers, right? It's very difficult for them to compete with schools that are, you know, spending the amount of money that they're spending. And so, the big two conferences, the SEC and the Big Ten, I mean, most of those schools will be okay. Although Rutgers lost over $100 million on their athletic department. Eventually this starts to affect taxpayers too. So there's a lot of things at play here, but I do think that restores sanity. It just creates some basic rules. And if you would have asked me, Scott, a few years ago about it, just as a fan, does Congress have a role in this? I would have been very skeptical. But the truth is there's only one entity on the planet that can grant the antitrust exemption status, and that's Congress. And that's why I think it's important for us to act, because if you play this out, like if you and I are doing this 3 years from now, it's just, you're going to have so many student athletes without opportunities, so many sports being dropped. They'll still have to comply with Title IX, but like, you'll just won't have the women's volleyball team, and maybe you don't have a baseball team. Baseball teams don't generate revenue unless you're like at Ole Miss or something. So I just think it's important to kind of preserve this really unique American institution. One of the few things that still brings us together. I don't care when I'm at a sporting event. I give a rip about what somebody's politics are to my left or to my right. We're wearing the same jersey, and there's something communal about that. It's very important for a society and our culture. So I think it's important.
8: Talking with Senator Eric Schmidt of Missouri about the Protect College Sports Act, which is going to get some consideration, we think, here in this little short session of the Senate. Senator, what I think is interesting about this bill is, as you put it together, you've gotten input from luminaries from college sports. You've got a number of high-profile coaches and people from college sports that, you know, fans would recognize, people like Bruce Pearl, for instance, who are supporting this. You've also got bipartisan support in the Senate. It's one of those issues that is attracting people from both parties. You've got Ted Cruz, Maria Cantwell, Chris Coons, Eric Schmidt. You all aren't normally all working together on much, but this has brought both parties together because of the widespread support external and because of the internal bipartisanship. Do you think you have a better than 50% chance of passing it this week or next?
7: I do. I think, the Clarity Act is up first. We're going to find out, the prospects of that, and then we're next in the queue. So it could be, we could start it this week and then maybe finish it next week or go into next week and possibly that third week, but we're going to get our shot here. And I think it is important. And one of the things that's just interesting for me, I mean, look, I'm in Thunderdome, fighting the good fight for the things that I believe in all the time. You know that. Most of the things we talk about on this show are related to some of those kind of issues. But this is something to me that shouldn't be partisan. You know what I mean? Like, I mean, there are issues that kind of get into your kind of philosophy on certain things, but to me, this is about trying to figure out a solution to a problem that we all can diagnose for something that matters to a lot of people. When I'm home in Missouri, I'm at the state fair, people talk about a few things. This is one of them. I mean, it's because it's a cultural thing. You know, you want to get behind your team. Yeah. And then what is going on with this? And how did this guy who gambled get to come back? And how did this guy who went pro get to come back? And what happened to our defense? Like, everybody's gone except one player. You know, these are things that normal people talk about. And so that makes it an interesting thing and I think worthy of our consideration.
8: Yeah, it's, it's something we all love. As you pointed out, it brings us all together as a culture. We sort of throw our politics out the window when we all go into the stadium. And it's a good thing. It's a uniquely American thing that somehow has been ruined that could be fixed. Senator Eric Schmidt is our guest from Missouri. We'll take a break. 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
8: 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Talking with Senator Eric Schmidt of Missouri, the Senate back in session. Senator, I got to ask, when Mitch McConnell from Kentucky, my home state, came back on the floor last night, and by the way, cast the deciding vote to get a Trump judge over the line. What was that moment like? Were the rest of the senators down on the floor happy to see
7: him? Yeah, I think people, you know, there's obviously some concern with his health, right, the last couple months. So it's good to see him, you know, back on the floor casting a vote, because we're going to have a lot of stuff like that coming up, whether it's before the midterms or in the lame duck. So, and it's, you know, it's his last few months. And so, it was good, you know, from to see him out there doing that. I think it's something that, regardless of your politics, just as a human being, yeah, it's good to see him out there.
8: And as you mentioned, there's a number of things where everybody's vote is needed here. The Clarity Act, which is coming up, as we speak today, sometime on the Senate floor. There's an agriculture committee meeting on Wednesday. Got the farm bill laying out there. You've got the National Defense Authorization Act laying out there. You got FISA, Section 702, laying out there. There's a number of issues that affect really big-ticket issues in our country, big sectors of our economy, big sectors of our national security. Are you confident that this session of the Senate, which is supposed to last for 3 weeks, is going to yield some results for the American people?
7: I don't know, Scott. If I'm being honest, the Democrats, except for, honestly, maybe the Clarity, I don't know how that plays out, and then the Protect College Sports, they're still in kind of full obstruction mode. And that includes, sadly, the National Defense Authorization Act. For the, you know, we've gotten that done every year for like 68 straight years in a row. And I think they believe that their best political strategy is to not hand President Trump very many wins. And that's, I don't think that's sad. I think that's very cynical. I think that's where they're at, though, on most things. And so, we're going to have to, you know, kind of flex the muscle and whatever we've got on, in confirmations. We have plenty of those to do, because we won't be back here. People will be campaigning in October. We won't be back here before the midterms. And so whatever judges we've got, we want to make sure we get them across the finish line. There's some CRAs that we hope to take up that would block some kind of ridiculous rules from the Obama era. So there's some of those things that are simple majority things. I think what you're going to find is that the things that can get 60 are going to move And then the simple majority of things like confirmations or CRAs will get some time too.
8: Final question to Eric Schmidt, Senator from Missouri here on the Scott Jennings Show, is a lot of debate and is really bubbling up in all sectors of the news right now over artificial intelligence. Do we need guardrails? Does Congress need to act? Trump says we're full speed ahead. Some people are wanting to slow this down. Where are you on that conversation?
7: Look, I think I have concerns, right? And I view it from a few different lenses, from my Catholic faith, as a policymaker, as a conservative from Missouri. I mean, there's a lot of ways to look at AI, and it's not a monolith kind of thing. Like there's some opportunities and there are some risks. I will just say though that it's a little weird to me that the biggest of big tech companies now are kind of closing ranks. The last time and government sort of joining forces, I was Attorney General of Missouri, and we saw the vast censorship regime of government and big tech, when during COVID, when you couldn't have an alternative point of view or with climate alarmism, this is a big important issue. I think we should take a look at it and learn everything we can. But, some of the people pushing this the hardest right now, like Barack Obama and Bernie Sanders and Kamala Harris, and just
8: My radar is up on that, based on the coalition that seems to be forming here to try to slow this down. Some of it, to me, honestly, I think there are people out there that are trying to slow Donald Trump down for political reasons. That's just my early read. Senator Eric Schmidt of Missouri, thanks for coming by. Thanks for listening today. It's Common Sense for the American People. See you tomorrow. 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
4: News this hour from Town Hall. I'm Keith Peters in Washington. The House this evening passed the AM Radio for Every Vehicle Act by a voice vote. National Religious Broadcasters Vice President of Public Policy and Salem Media Vice President of Public Affairs Nick Anderson said, "Make no mistake, House passage of the AM Radio for Every Vehicle Act is a tremendous victory for Christian broadcasters and communicators across the country. 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The measure now goes to the Senate. Salem Media is the parent company of Town Hall News. President Trump is dismissing worries about AI going rogue as a sick conspiracy against AI and data centers.
5: Industry leaders say the development of artificial intelligence
4: about AI going rogue as a sick conspiracy against AI and data centers.
5: Industry leaders say the development of artificial intelligence should slow down to give safety efforts time to catch up.
6: These people are noticing that the recent instance,
5: AI safety researcher Raymond Douglas,
6: are much worse than a lot of people were expecting, and that we need to do something pretty serious to handle them and make sure that something terrible doesn't happen.
5: He tells Sky News,
6: "One way of making an AI not do something bad is to put guardrails around it, so that even if it tries, it can't break out of the box or something like that."
5: But in a social media post, President Trump says the only guardrail needed is, quote, "a strong and smart high IQ president," suggesting the U.S. has that in him. I'm Ben Thomas.
4: Attorney General Todd Blanche says the Trump administration does not like the Supreme Court's recent mail ballot ruling, but will follow it.
10: Of course, we're going to comply with the Supreme Court's decision, as we always do. That doesn't mean that we're not going to do everything in this administration that we can to make sure that there are free and fair elections.
4: On Wall Street, the Dow down by 328 points, the S&P lower by 34. More on these stories at townhall.com.
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4: In the race for artificial intelligence dominance, some experts say China is nipping at the heels of the U.S.
25: At least two Chinese AI models pose serious challenges to their American counterparts. The latest AI developments have taken on added significance ahead of an expected visit to Washington this month by Chinese President Xi. China has expressed worries about AI's risks to security and governance. The U.S. has accused China of extracting capabilities from American AI models to advance its own models. It's a claim that China denies. Rich Thomason reporting.
4: Seven non-citizens in Texas have been charged with illegally voting in federal elections or falsely claiming U.S. citizenship. That according to the U.S. Attorney for the Northern District of Texas. News and analysis at townhall.com. From Washington, I'm Keith Peters. The youngest mayor in the state of Georgia who made history has been removed from office. Correspondent Laura Winters reports.
26: The mayor of Stockbridge, Georgia, who made history as he became the state's youngest mayor, is out. Jaden Williams, who just turned 23 years old, removed from office just 10 months after taking the job, following allegations that he misused city funds. Williams is accused of using his city-issued credit card for more than $4,000 in personal expenses, including meals at restaurants, clothing, haircuts, and a movie. City workers, noticing unusual transactions transactions and notifying the city's legal team. Laura Winters, Atlanta.
9: China has introduced new border control rules that could ban citizens from leaving the country if they engage in illegal activities threatening national or industrial security. The rules that took effect Tuesday reflect concerns about technology. More at Town Hall.
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12: From the Fox 45 Weather Authority team, I'm meteorologist Justin Chambers. Temperatures dropping into the 50s and 60s overnight under partly cloudy skies. Looking a bit warmer on Wednesday with more sunshine and keeping the humidity in check as well.

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0: And hello, everybody. We have a terrific show lined up for you today. Thank you for making us your choice. Noon to 3 Eastern, border to border, coast to coast, across the Fruited Plain. So I want to start with this James Tallarico story. This guy is just, it's weird, man. Just really weird. Now, the latest information coming out about Tallarico, who is the Democrat nominee running for the U.S. Senate in Texas. The latest information is this guy now coming out and naming his favorite drag queen. And what I found interesting about this is how quickly he was able to answer that question. You know, a lot of times when you are out, and this happens to me when I'm out at a speaking engagement, whether it's CPAC or Values Voters Summit or things of that nature, whenever those kinds of things happen, somebody will come up to you, they want to interview, man on the street kind of stuff, and they'll stick a microphone in your face and they're like, you know, who do you think's going to win, or, you know, whatever. And you answer the question. I want to play this audio. This is James Tallarico, and he was asked about his favorite drag queen. I want you to listen. We're going to play this a couple of times because there are a couple of observations here. Cut 13, please.
1: Mr. Tallarico, so nice to meet you. Sorry, I broke my hip. I was there when you defended the drags. Who's your favorite drag queen in Texas?
2: Oh, my God. Probably Alyssa Edwards.
1: Alyssa Edwards? Yes. I love Mikey Mays. Thank you so much.
0: Okay. Can we go back? I'm just going to, again, this is not like, you know, hey, Dylan, who's your favorite drag queen?
3: I'll have to think about that.
0: Exactly. That is exactly what every red-blooded American man would say about that.
3: He acted like you threw him a softball.
0: Yeah.
3: I didn't know we were asking easy questions here.
0: It's like, girlfriend, please. It's Alyssa. We all love Alyssa. Alyssa, by the way, is a drag performer that works with children. And it is really, I've seen some of the photos and they're just really creepy photos. Why is it these drag queens want to, spread their legs for the children of America? I don't understand that. And it's really off-putting when you see grown men in exotic dresses spreading their legs and letting children stuff dollar bills into their attire. It's just weird. But again, I want to go back and I'll play it one more time. And because I'm curious about the timing mechanism here. Cut number 13 again.
1: Mr. Tallarico, so nice to meet you. Sorry, I broke my hip. I was there when you defended the drags. Who's your favorite drag queen in Texas?
2: Oh, my God. Probably Alyssa Edwards.
1: Alyssa Edwards?
0: 2 seconds. Less than 2 seconds. Less than 2 seconds it took this guy.
3: Record timing.
0: It's like me. Ask me what my favorite beverage is.
3: What's your favorite beverage?
0: Dr. Pepper.
3: Yeah.
0: So it's like, and you know why? You know why I'm able to say that?
3: Yeah.
0: Because I drink Dr. Pepper every day.
3: It's also normal information to just have at the top of your mind.
0: That's right. So I know what I love. James Tallarico knows what he loves. Yeah. This is the guy who also met his girlfriend at a gay bar. I don't know of any straight men who would do that.
3: Why was he at the gay bar to meet the girl?
0: Well, that's the question no one's allowed to.
3: I know, right?
0: Can you imagine? Do we know what her name is? We'll call her Mildred. Hey, Mildred, would you like to go out? Why, I'd love to, James. Where'd you like to go? Well, I know this lovely establishment called Studs and Horses. I know it intimately. So I don't know. We're not judging the guy. I mean, he's voluntarily putting all this information out there. But again, here's a guy who, thinks that God is non-binary. He hates Christianity. He hates the color of his skin. He said he was coming to terms with his whiteness. We don't know what that means. But if you're I'm just questioning here all you people in Texas, and Texas men especially, because I would say that if you walked up to the average Texan man and said, hey, what's your favorite football player? They would tell you right on the spot. Or, hey, what's your favorite episode of Walker, Texas Ranger? They would tell you. But if you were to ask a Texas cowboy to name his favorite drag queen, I think they would like, oh, what, huh? Or they would just punch you in the nose. I do. No, I'm not advocating violence. Oh, don't forget to, we got to play the Arch Manning audio, speaking of violence. So anyway, people are just really puzzled about this. And so then they ask this question about your favorite drag queen, and it's like, oh, yeah, right away. It's like, what? People are just puzzled that he would just immediately answer an off-the-cuff question like that. So a lot of people are scratching their heads, and they're saying, what is up with this dude? And, of course, there are always the lingering rumors about whether or not he's a vegan, which is weird as well. I want to play some more audio. This is Tallarico. And as much as it's just weird, this guy is also very, very, dangerous. Here is Tallarico, and he's making the arguments that parents who do not allow their children to transition. In other words, let's say you've got little Marky, and we'll call him, we always pick on Mark. Let's call him Melvin. So you have a fifth grader named Melvin, and Melvin comes home from school and says that he wants to transition to Mildred. And most parents would say, no, you can't do that. And Tallarico is saying that if you do not allow your child, your underage child, to transition, then you are guilty of child abuse. Take a listen to Cut 12.
4: That would be, there are some folks and that would think that if you deny your child's gender identity, that that's incredibly harmful. And whether or not we label it with the term abuse, I mean, it's abusive for sure. And so that's where I think some of us have concerns, and I don't want to speak for other members.
5: Yeah, should it say, are you suggesting it ought to say that it should include a person's willingness or unwillingness to acknowledge a child's gender? Or should it be silent as to whether that is abuse, whether it needs it at all?
4: My just concern is ruling it out as not being abuse, I think, is dangerous and could certainly harm some of our most vulnerable kids in the state.
0: So he's making the argument that parents who don't transition their kids should have their children taken away from them. That's the argument that Tallarico is making. Oh, and then there's this little gem about how we should consider running the world. Cut number one, please.
6: What if we ran our world like we run a kindergarten classroom? Because at the end of the day, aren't we all just really big kindergartners?
0: No, we're really not, sir. We're not. And the idea that you think you are is really creeping people out. What is wrong with you? It's bad. You know, Dylan, politicians are known for going out there and kissing babies. This guy would be making out with them.
3: Cause he thinks he is one.
0: Please take your tongue out of my child's mouth. We're voting Republican, for God's sakes. I mean, this is insane. What if we ran our world like we were, who talks like that? Who thinks like that? There's something wrong with this guy, folks. Just something really weird. He talks about how he loves hanging around transgender children. There's just something off about this guy. Something is just not right. And at the end of the day, all of you people of the great state of Texas are going to have to answer this question. Do you really want to be represented by a guy who eats tofu and whose gym jam is It's Raining Men? It's raining!

0: Anyway, well, never say, look, here's what gets me. This is the same state that elected Lyndon Baines Johnson to the U.S. Senate. And of course, then became president of the United States, LBJ. So say what you want to about LBJ. He was a man's man. Dylan, he used to hold meetings, like official meetings with some of his top aides in the bathroom while he was sitting on the toilet.
1: No shame.
0: Doing business.
1: Yeah. That, doing double business there.
0: Yeah. It was number two. And now they got a guy that's actually has to pee sitting down. I mean, that's where the Democrats, this is where they've gone. So all I can say is good luck with that. And that's why I am shocked at the polling data coming out of Texas. I'm not sure if I believe what they're trying to sell us, but keep in mind, ladies and gentlemen, when they came to polling, they got it wrong about Donald J. Trump two times they got it wrong. 901-260-5926 is our telephone number. We're going to get into the Supreme Court ruling over the United States Postal Service. This is again another major setback for voter integrity. President Trump really upset, and as well as he should be. The Supreme Court got snookered on this one. So the reality is there's a good chance voter fraud may happen in some of these states. It's going to happen. And there's not much we can do about it unless President Trump decides to step in and declare a national emergency, which he has the power to do. It is a massive step for the president to make. And I'm just not sure that the president is going to go that far just yet. Also, up on Capitol Hill, we've got Scott Bessent, Treasury Secretary, FBI Director Cash Patel, and they are going at it like cats and dogs. We have some great audio from that. And an interesting turn of events in Georgia, where the former Democrat mayor of Atlanta is now endorsing the Republican for the governor's race there. So we'll tell you all about that as well. Again, our telephone number, 901-260-5926. This is the Todd Stern Show.
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So it was a year, a little over a year ago, probably a year and a couple of weeks, that President Trump was on the show talking about the Memphis safe, talking about Memphis. And during the course of the conversation, I had asked the president to consider sending the National Guard to my hometown. At the time, we were listed as the nation's deadliest city. We were also listed as the nation's most violent city. And the president said that he was not aware of how bad things had gotten in Memphis. And I said, well, it's pretty bad. And I asked him if he would consider sending the National Guard in like he did in Washington, D.C. So at the end of the interview, the president comes back to revisit the issue. And he said that he would. He promised that he would look into it. And I really appreciated that. I felt like he had, I didn't mean to overstep, but I felt like somebody needed to speak out and say, hey, Mr. President, we could use some help down here in Memphis, Tennessee. Beautiful. It's a beautiful city. Beautiful people. So a lot of heritage here. So anyway, a couple of weeks later, got a call from the White House. And you know the story of the president invited me to come up to the Oval Office to be there as he signed all the documents, sending the National Guard to Memphis and creating what is now known as the Memphis Safe Task Force. And today is the 1 year anniversary, Tuesday, today, the 1 year anniversary of the Memphis

the cops were arresting the bad guys, and then they were being let out before the police could even finish their paperwork by these activist judges that we have here and the district attorney, all Democrats. And understand, Memphis has been ruled by Democrats for, 50, 60, 70 years? We've had Democrats running everything about Memphis. Right now, there are, and I'm talking about Memphis proper, there are no Republicans in elected office here. That's how bad it is. So anyway, 12,000 arrests. And what the feds did is brilliant. They're charging these guys under federal statute. So the DA has no authority over this. So these guys are going to federal prison and they're getting big time jail sentences. But over the past year, murders in Memphis down 44%. Robberies in Memphis down 43%. Motor vehicle thefts. We're talking about carjackings here. Down 57%. Now, the Democrats who rule Memphis hate Donald Trump, and they hate what he did. But the mayor is a smart guy. He knows how bad it is. As a matter of fact, the mayor of Memphis, when he first got elected, this is a new mayor. When he first got elected, the first thing he did was invite the gangbangers, the leaders, the gang lords, invited them to City Hall for Kool-Aid and cookies. And he was basically begging the warlords to knock it off and to stop shooting each other. And of course the warlords, they drank the Kool-Aid and ate the cookies and walked out and, you know, opened fire. It's just terrible. So the Democrats, they have turned a blind eye to the crime. And they're not giving Trump any credit at all. Because honestly, the Democrats would rather people live in fear. I mean, that's what they want. They want the people to live in fear. They literally defended the predators who roamed our streets. Trump did what the Memphis Democrats refused to do. He declared war on the thugs. And I'm telling you, there are plenty of black citizens in Memphis who are incredibly grateful to this president. As a matter of fact, I would be willing to say there are a good many black Memphis Democrats who are now Republicans as a direct result of Donald Trump coming in and saying, you do not have to live like this. This is unacceptable, and I'm going to do something about it. And he did. And he did. I shudder to think about what this city would look like had Trump not sent in the National Guard. All that to say, there's a chapter in my new book, The Golden Age, and it describes the backstory of how Trump saved Memphis. It's a great chapter called How Trump Saved My Hometown. And all I can tell you is thank you, Mr. President. God bless you, Mr. President, for making Memphis safe again. I mean, don't get me wrong. There's still a lot of work to do, a lot. But the numbers are remarkable, and it is now safe to come to the city, visit some of our great sites like the Peabody Hotel and the Memphis Zoo and Graceland, KWAM. We have a nice tour. We'll give you a Dr. Pepper. But anyway, thank you, Mr. President, for caring about Memphis. It means a lot. 901-260-5926, our telephone number. This is the Todd Stern Show.

SRN News. I'm John Scott. The Federal Reserve widely expected to lift its short-term interest rate for the first time in 3 years to fight high inflation. Such a move Wednesday would put the central bank at odds with President Trump. An increase in the Fed's rate, currently about 3.6%, not guaranteed, but most analysts and economists expect a hike. Prosecutors say Nick Reiner, son of filmmaker Rob Reiner, will not face the death penalty over charges he killed his parents. That happened in Los Angeles last year. If convicted, the 33-year-old could receive life without parole. Pennsylvania officials reporting a fourth measles-associated death, an 18-year-old from Mifflin County, died from a severe neurological complication of the virus. None of the four who died had been vaccinated. The U.S. experiencing its worst measles year since 1991. Pennsylvania's outbreak includes nearly 700 illnesses across 38 counties. This is SRN News.

0: The midterms are almost here, and Republicans could be in deep trouble. Polls show Democrats leading in key races. Tonight, Rob Finnerty on Newsmax reveals the growing threat from the DSA and the radical left. With less than 60 days to go, Finnerty says it's time for the GOP to hit the panic button. The House may go, and control of the Senate is up for grabs. Gas prices, mortgage rates, health care, and out-of-control national debt. Americans are angry, and the progressive left wants total control of Congress. Tallarico, El Sayed, AOC, Bernie Sanders. Finnerty reveals President Trump's secret plan to fight back and what you can do to help him. Don't miss Finnerty tonight at 8 p.m. Eastern on Newsmax. 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
9: The American people are a welcoming and generous people. But those who enter our country illegally and those who employ them disrespect the rule of law. And because we live in an age where terrorists are challenging our borders, we cannot allow people to pour into the U.S. undetected, undocumented, and unchecked. Americans are right to demand better border security and better enforcement of the immigration laws. Illegal immigration is bad for illegal immigrants and bad for the workers they compete against. Replacing the flood of illegals with a regulated stream of legal immigrants who enter the United States after background checks and who are provided labor rights would enhance our security, raise wages, and improve working conditions for all Americans. I fully appreciate create a new guest worker program without making it as close to impossible as we can for illegal workers to find employment. We don't need new guest workers plus future undocumented immigrants. We need guest workers instead of undocumented immigrants. And before any guest worker is hired, the job must be made available to Americans at a decent wage with benefits, and the employers need to show that, in fact, there are Americans who won't take these jobs. I am not somebody who's willing to take it on faith that there are jobs that Americans won't take. I know that dealing with the undocumented population is difficult for practical and political reasons. But we simply can't claim to have dealt with the problem of illegal immigration if we ignore the illegal resident population or pretend that they will leave voluntarily.
5: Yeah, that was Barack Obama back in 2006. And now every single thing that he said is now considered to be what? Racist, yeah, xenophobic. This was Obama was literally spewing Democrat or Republican, rather Republican talking points about the border and about all of these H-1B visa people coming in back in 2006. That just goes to show you how far to the left the Democrat Party has gone. But saying something like that now will literally get you canceled. Welcome back to the Todd Stearns Radio Show. Great to have you with us. President Trump is really upset over the Supreme Court. Justices ruled against him on mail-in voting. The administration had wanted to stay this injunction against U.S. Postal Service ballot rules. U.S. Postal Service ballot rules, and it would have impacted the midterm elections. So basically, Trump is all about making sure that our elections are secure. The president said on True Social, I want to read this to you, Republicans just got another bad decision from the Supreme Court, one the court system took forever to give, and then blamed it in part on no time left to implement a solution to our totally corrupt and out of control mail-in voting disaster. It's a laughingstock all over the world, and where we are the only country that has to endure such a nation-destroying scam. The president went on to praise Justices Alito and Thomas for dissenting, calling them a pair of legends. He says it's a big loss for Republicans and American itself, and makes cheating by the radical left Democrats on mail-in ballots a much easier thing to do, and now they have an open field to do so. So the question is, what does Trump do now? And by the way, you're talking about not having enough time. That was the Supreme Court's argument. That's the same argument that John Thune had when it came to the Save America Act. And I warned you guys about this well over a year and a half ago. And I remember at the time, you guys were blowing up the phones. Oh, that's Stearns. He's a worrywart. Stearns, just enjoy the inauguration. Enjoy the Trump years. It's going to be great. They're going to get to it. Well, here we are, and they haven't gotten to it. And again, when we were 6 months out and Save America was nowhere near being considered, that's when the red flags went up for me. So the question is, what now? And there's been a lot of talk about Trump declaring a national emergency over the elections and federalizing the elections. A lot of folks are excited about that, but then you have states' rights folks, and they're saying, wait a second, no, we don't want Uncle Sam coming in and doing something like that. So the reality is that you're probably going to have voter fraud in the midterms. And in some of these races, I was looking at some polling data that came out over the weekend. And look, some of these races are close. Trafalgar Group really stunned by the Trafalgar Group polling, because they have Democrats winning where Democrats typically don't win. And the problem is they outsampled or oversampled.

0: the Republicans by four points. And that tells me that, you know, again, we've just got some unhappy Republicans out there. You folks, we're going to have to get over this. I mean, you can, if you want to punish, if you want to punish the Republicans, there are plenty of ways to do it, but this is not the one. We've got to save the presidency. But anyway, want to share this with you. This is the latest polling from the Trafalgar Group, our good buddy Robert Cahaly. He does a lot with Hannity. You see him on Fox all the time. Cahaly in Georgia has the Senate race in the Democrat column. Senator Ossoff is at 49%. Mike Collins, 42% of the vote. What's going on there? You folks in Georgia, what's going on? In North Carolina, Roy Cooper, 48% of the vote. Michael Whatley at 42%. And again, they oversampled Republicans here. So these all should be pro-Republican polls, and it's anything but. Looking at the Michigan Senate race, a little bit closer, but Abdul El-Sayed in Michigan leading Mike Rogers right now, 46% to 44%. This is according to Trafalgar. So there you have it, ladies and gentlemen. And it is it's a tough situation. So we got to make sure that we get out the vote, especially look, if it's super close and you've got Democrats getting out the dead people vote, we may have some problems there. So just pay attention. 901-260-5926 is our telephone number. That's 901-260-5926. FBI Director Kash Patel testifying before the Senate today. Oh, this is a beaut. The FBI director going after Senator Peter Welch, who is a Democrat. Take a listen to Cut 24.
1: FBI in the Trump administration. That's what this is about. Do you pledge that you will not in any way interfere in the will of the American people when they go to the polls in November?
2: I pledge unequivocally that I will not participate in your charade of lies.
1: Then why are you being such a panderer to President Trump, who's still claiming that he won the 2020 election and who has said the only way Democrats can win in 2026 is if they cheat? Do you believe that?
2: What I believe in is the rule of law. What I will always believe
1: the rule
2: in
1: of law is the president
2: the rule of law.
1: Saying in advance that
2: are you
1: he
2: done
1: loses
2: with your campaign
1: election?
2: Ad? By the way,
1: it's been rigged.
2: I want to know how your wealth increased 4,000% since you became United States Senator. That's a magic act all Americans should be available.
1: Mr. Patel,
3: let's knock it off.
0: He went there.
3: Senator Welch, proceed to ask your questions, and the witness will answer the.
0: Yeah, good for you. Good for you, FBI Director Kash Patel. By the way, did you see Mitch McConnell finally surfaced and he is still somewhat alive? And look, a lot of people and Scott Jennings, really making, he's stirring a stink about all of this. Scott Jennings, what, months ago said that he had long, loving talks with Mitch McConnell. And had a 20-minute conversation, very detailed, about all sorts of foreign policy. That was months ago. Mitch McConnell's been AWOL for more than 90 days. And Jennings was out there saying, oh, no, he's talking to me. I'm not sure anybody actually bought that. But now Jennings is out there, so they finally wheeled the guy out. And I don't know if you've seen, and this is far beyond my expertise, but the guy was like, almost like a mummy. He sat there and he had this like grin on his face that was like unnatural. And it wasn't like I'm happy to be here. It's like, I don't know who I am. Who are you? Right? It was just like, and they wheeled him and he didn't move his head. He couldn't move anything.
4: Todd, someone said it was like the witch like decoration at Spirit Halloween, waiting for you to get closer to the basket.
0: Oh, and then it lashes,
4: and then it just attacks you.
0: And it attacks you. So Scott Jennings is on his social media platform, And he says, oh, look, McConnell voted tonight and was the deciding vote to move ahead with one of Trump's judicial nominees. Are you kidding me? The guy's a zombie. And here's the thing. Look, Scott Jennings, you know, and there's, by the way, there's talk that he could be the next press secretary. I think that's a bad, bad move. And I'll say, and here's the reason why. This guy gets upset when you say anything negative about his CNN colleagues. That is a major red flag for me. So, look, and yeah, I get it. He's BFFs with Mitch McConnell or what's left of the poor guy. But again, it's the witch at the I'm sorry, I just got it's a fair point you bring up, though. I mean, he was gripping the side, really not even gripping, his hands were there. Mitch McConnell was there, but I don't think he was there. I really don't. And you're telling me that this guy is capable of being in the Congress, that he's truly representing the Commonwealth of Kentucky? I'm telling you, the more I think about it, the more I support either, you know, annual health checkups or an age limit in Congress, because it's looking like a nursing home up there. Oh, who is it? Coach Tuberville lives next door to McConnell, and TMZ was asking him about it. He goes, yeah, I don't know where the guy is, right? We never see him out. Everybody thought he died, by the way. They had all the law enforcement outside. There were breaking news alerts. U.S. Capitol Police surround the home of, you know why they were surrounding the home? It's not that he was dead. No, that had nothing to do with it. They didn't want you, the people, to see what it took to get this guy out of the house and into the car. Remember when Hillary went down and they had to shove her butt first into the, remember that? No, you can't forget that. That's the whole point. So they were trying to block everybody's view of McConnell. But ultimately, it's a big cover up. And quite frankly, anybody involved in the cover up has no business anywhere near the Trump administration right now. And Donald Trump needs a White House press secretary who is truly on board with the agenda. That's all I'm trying to say here. All right, 901-260-5927. I'm looking at these images now. The guy doesn't move. I'm seriously, Mitch McConnell, he's in the car, and it's like,
4: that's exactly what it looks like. Mouth open.
0: Where are we? Am I alive? Where's Rand Paul? He's not even moving. And it's just like sitting. That's got to be. Hold on. I'm trying that. It's hard to even do that with your mouth for that long amount of time.
4: It's sad, really.
0: No, it is sad. And it is pathetic because this is a family trying to hold on to power at the expense of a very aging, decrepit man. And that's appalling to me. This guy belongs in a nursing home. That's where he belongs. And instead, he's in the U.S. Senate at taxpayer expense. 901-260-5926. This is the Todd Stern Show.
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0: All right, before you buy one more shirt in a bigger size, you got to listen to me. Aren't you tired of hearing all about this peptide, that shot, another medicine, another complicated weight loss plan? It can be overwhelming. You've got the side effects to worry about, questions about long-term health, and half the time, you don't even know what to believe.
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0: 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SAF is the only organization with 2 cases before the Supreme Court this fall challenging so-called assault weapons bans. 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

0: going to interfere with Senator Graham asking her questions, too.
1: I certainly will not.
0: Too, as well. Are you done now? Are you ready to shut up?
1: I am done, sir.
0: Get off my lawn!
2: That was Chuck Grassley. Lord, man. Wow, he was fired up. By the way, Grassley is 92 years old. His vacuum cleaner recently died. Remember that? Very tragic. I think it was a Hoover. Terrible. So that was Cory Booker, and he was being very naughty during one of the Senate hearings. People are really, you know, they came back from vacation. I don't think they got enough R&R because everybody's on edge. Anyway, Chuck Grassley, 92 years old. Knowing that context, Dylan, can we play that again?
0: You're going to interfere with Senator Graham asking her questions, too.
1: I certainly will not.
0: Too, as well. Are you done now? Are you ready to shut up?
1: I am done, sir.
0: Get off my lawn!
3: I thought the clip was still going.
2: No, it's... Wow. Well, 92 years old, that guy. He goes to the Dairy Queen with the missus. Did you know that may be the secret? The deli. Do they still have them? I used to love
3: them. They call
2: them
3: delis?
2: I think so.
3: Dairy Queen, they call it deli. I've never heard that.
2: Hold on.
3: I've heard DQ. I mean, that's for sure.
2: Yeah, the deli bar. You've never had the deli bar?
3: I don't think so.
2: It's a delicious soft serve vanilla ice cream covered in a chocolatey shell.
3: Oh, wow.
2: And they call it a deli bar.
3: I would be very open to that.
2: Yeah, that's what he does. I mean, the guy's out on the farm. He's picking corn and mowing the grass and vacuuming the rugs. What did he call? Grassley called. He had a name for the vacuum cleaner. I mean, it was a curious love affair. 49. Well, he's 92. The vacuum cleaner named Beth. He named his vacuum cleaner Beth. She was 49.
3: Wow.
2: Yeah.
3: That's an insane vacuum, actually.
2: Yes, I mean, but know what that yeah, is. I mean, 49 years old, and the vacuum cleaner still had great sucking power. So I go.
3: It did its job.
2: They built them strong in the heartland. Yeah. Good old Iowa corn fed. It's our corn fed vacuum cleaner. Oh, it was handed down from his mother-in-law. Beth was versatile, and Beth is now dead. Anyway, Grassley outlasted the vacuum cleaner. God bless the man. So there you go. All right, coming up, Josh Jones is going to be here. Also, Senator Marsha Blackburn is going to be joining us, and Mary Walter is on deck, plus your calls. We'll be taking your calls in the next hour of the show, 901-260-5926. That's 901-260-5926.
0: Get off my lawn! 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
12: News this hour from Town Hall. I'm John Scott. The Federal Reserve widely expected to lift its short-term interest rate for the first time in 3 years to fight stubbornly high inflation. Such a move on Wednesday would put the central bank at odds with President Trump. An increase in the Fed's rate, currently about 3.6%, not guaranteed, but most analysts and economists do expect a hike. In Washington, the Trump-controlled Kennedy Center Board votes to shut the iconic arts venue down.
13: The Kennedy Center Board votes to close over finances and a dispute about putting President Trump's name on the building. Trump and Commerce Secretary Howard Lutnick were in that board meeting, according to people who spoke with the AP on condition of anonymity. Prior to that meeting, a federal judge blocked the Kennedy Center Board from adding Trump's name, saying it would violate an earlier ruling that his name was illegally added to the building and needs congressional approval. The board floated multiple options, including inscriptions like renovation and endowment overseen by President Trump. In his ruling, the judge said the government plays word games. I'm Julie Walker.
12: Republicans leaving a closed-door meeting with Vice President J.D. Vance say the Republican messaging going into the midterms will emphasize they inherited a mess when they won the presidency 2 years ago. House Speaker Mike Johnson.
14: We had a country on the brink of ruin. We had criminals and cartels had free reign over the border. You all remember that. Americans of all ages were dying from fentanyl overdoses. Great scourge upon the country. Inflation soared to over 9% under Joe Biden, a 40-year high. Our cities were awash with violent crime. Factories were closing and American jobs were moving overseas. And radical woke politics were invading classrooms from kindergarten to college campuses.
12: House Speaker Mike Johnson speaking from Capitol Hill. More on these stories from townhall.com.
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12: U.S. household income finally topped pre-pandemic levels last year. Bob Agnew with that report.
16: The figures show that even after taking into account higher prices, the typical household is now earning more than it did before the pandemic. But it's a small gain over a six-year period, and that helps to explain the generally sour mood many Americans still have about the economy. The report also serves as a stark reminder of how the past 5 years of rising prices have limited Americans' earnings and purchasing power. Bob Agnew reporting.
12: Senate Democrats blocking legislation to create a new regulatory framework for cryptocurrency. In doing so, they're stalling an industry-backed effort to place new guardrails around digital assets
8: after demanding more limits on President Trump's investments. While some Democrats are friendly toward the industry and support the idea of regulation, they have been adamant that the bill include strong ethics safeguards. News at townhall.com. Costco raising prices for Kirkland Motor Oil and sets a purchase limit.
17: Costco has raised the price of motor oil sold under its exclusive private label brand, as well as limited how much of it customers can buy weekly as oil prices climb yet again. 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
8: 7 people in Texas who are not U.S. citizens have been charged with illegally voting in federal elections or falsely claiming citizenship. They're facing possible felony charges and could be deported. 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
18: From the Fox 45 Weather Authority team, I'm meteorologist Justin Chambers. Temperatures drop into the 50s and 60s overnight under partly cloudy skies. Looking a bit warmer on Wednesday with more sunshine and keeping the humidity in check as well. We're warming up later this week with a chance for some rain coming this weekend. From the Fox 45 Weather Authority, I'm meteorologist Justin Chambers for Talk Radio 680 WCVM.
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0: right. Now, I'm not going to defend the University of Texas that much. But we got to talk about what happened the other day at the big game when Texas beat Ohio State. So there was, at the end of the game, they've got the, they had the reporterettes. Those are the lady reporters. And they stick those gals out on the, I guess they're there for the whole game, Dylan, right? They're on the sidelines.
1: Yeah.
0: And then their job is to what? Interview the coach, like as they're going to.
1: Yeah, post-game interview. Yeah,
0: post-game and then halftime.
1: Yep.
0: Okay. And so there was a bit of a controversy involving, this big old gal. What's her name?
1: Her name is Holly Rowe.
0: Yeah, I don't mean that in a bad way. I'm just saying she's well built.
1: Yes.
0: I mean, she could put on some pads and get out there.
1: She could fill in. She could sub in.
0: Do you realize, I didn't realize this, she's 60 years old.
1: Not surprising. She's been doing this for a long time.
0: For a long time. A long time. And I mean nothing wrong. There's nothing. She's not a gal of girth, right? I think she's just, you know, she's a reporter.
1: Yeah.
0: And she was out there, and there's this huge controversy involving the coach. What do they call the coach?
1: Steve Sarkisian.
0: Oh, my Lord.
1: They call him Sark.
0: Sark. That's what they call him, is Sark, which is why. So anyway, Sark, at the end of the game, it was a huge upset. You know, the crowd's going wild, and the coach, and there was something else that had happened earlier in the game involving an interview where the coach just had to wait around, apparently. And so at the end of it, he basically brushed her off live on national television so that he could go and be with the team. And she took great offense at that and stormed off and rolled her eyes. So that led to a lot of conversation, and then there was a meme, and you think the coach was being rude.
1: At the time when I saw the video, I was like, come on, like she's got a job to do. You know, you could just stand there for 30 seconds and it'd be fine. But now that I think about it, like how the massive scale of that game, like Texas was down like 14 points, like going into the fourth quarter. So like they won huge. All he wanted to do is go celebrate with his team. And that's what he made it clear to her that was happening. Because now that I look back at it, I'm like, I understand.
0: He was there. He said, Texas fight, hook 'em, and then turned and ran off.
1: Yeah.
0: And again, I don't know. The noise factor was like a big deal at the game. So that may have, I don't know if that played into it or what. Everybody's saying that there are multiple camps here. Number one, there are people that say the coach was rude and should have apologized, and the coach had a responsibility to do the post-game interview. Number two, there are people that think Holly Rowe was just being a little pissy and stormed off. And number three, there are people that think it's ridiculous to have these women out there anyway, unless they're cheerleaders. There's no room for, you know, there's no need to have any kind of a reporter interviewing coaches at halftime or, you know, doing the postgame stuff.
1: Yeah. As a fan of football, I never really cared for those interviews. I don't really care to listen to them because they say the same things, you know.
0: Well, I have a theory about this. I think the only reason they do that is because they want those kinds of those altercations. So I think from a broadcasting and programming standpoint, they want the chaos. And they may not say it publicly, but you know, they're probably thanking Sark for doing that because people are still talking about the game how many days later. And they're really not talking about the game. They're talking about whether or not the coach was rude.
1: That's a good point.
0: But again, it's just, there was a meme made. And the meme is, I'm curious to get your take on the meme. Dylan, have you seen the meme?
1: I haven't seen the meme.
0: You got to watch the meme. You go and search for the meme, and I'm going to talk about the meme, and I want you to tell me what you thought about the meme. So the meme has Holly Rowe, and they had the interaction, and then the coach hauls off and smacks her in the face and storms off. And it's a stupid, funny meme, right? It's just nobody, it's just a stupid meme. So anyway, they were asked of Arch Manning, who is the quarterback, and he's just what a kid. I mean, 22 years old. And, you know, he's having the time of his life out there because they just beat Ohio State. It was a great game. And so they're asking poor Arch Manning if he had seen any of the edits of the TikTok or Twitter. And, here's what he had to say. Cut 21.
2: I've seen a few AI edits of stuff, but that's about it. I saw an AI edit of Sark's interview. Y'all seen that one? That's a good one. Of him slapping Holly Rowe. It's hilarious.
0: Yeah, he said it was hilarious. Well, guess who became public enemy number one of womanhood? It would be Arch Manning. And everybody's going after this kid. And they're saying that now Arch Manning should apologize, they should apologize for, you know, what Arch Manning did. Now, I want to read this. This is, give you a little bit of background. Sark also ran away from another reporter at halftime, Laura Rutledge, claiming they made him wait too long. And I think this is what started. It was sort of like a snowball avalanche thing. Rutledge said on the broadcast that he apologized to her at the time before running off, that a technical issue was to blame after Ohio State coach's interview prior to that. So ESPN issued via Rutledge a public apology to Sark to begin the third quarter and shouldered the blame on tech issues. So I think there's a little bit more to it. But now the meme has caused chaos. And again, the issue for me, it was... And by the way, all the people laughing were in the press corps. So everybody was, and I wonder if Holly Rowe would have laughed. Probably not. Yeah, she's a serious sports reporter. But again, it wasn't like the coach was smacking her.
1: That didn't really happen. It's a joke. That's the whole point.
0: Did you watch it?
1: I did. I watched it.
0: What'd you think?
1: That's really funny.
0: Stop. You can't say that.
1: Yes, I can.
0: They'll come after you next.
1: I don't care. It's AI. It's a joke. Arch Manning is a Gen Zer. He's going to laugh at that stuff.
0: It's kind of like the old Police Academy and Airplane movie, the parody stuff, right? It's a parody.
1: Yeah.
0: I don't think people appreciate parody. I don't think people appreciate good slapstick comedy anymore.
1: No, definitely not.
0: So now there's a conversation on whether or not women should be sports reporters in men's sports.
1: Interesting. I don't really care. I feel like it's fine either way.
0: As long as they know the sport, what do I care?
1: Yeah.
0: I mean, that's the important thing, is making sure that you know the sport. So that's it. But again, I just don't recall these other sports went back. I don't recall male sports reporters getting this bent out of shape over stuff like this. I may be wrong. I may be missed, but I just don't recall that. And if they did, it was one and done, you know, but this is like drama. It's weird. So anyway, poor Arch Manning, he's learning a very, you know, you hate to be the PR guy because they're in the back of the room and they're like, No.
1: Yeah.
0: It was too late. They couldn't do anything.
1: No. I mean, the kid's what, like 20?
0: 22, I think. Yeah.
1: Yeah. Give him a break.
0: Oh, well, it is what it is. 901-260-5926, our telephone number. That's 901-260-5926. You know, the midterms are almost here and Republicans could be in some trouble. Polls are showing the Democrats leading in key races. Tonight, Rob Finnerty on Newsmax reveals the growing threat in this country from DSA and the radical left. With less than 60 days to go, Finnerty says it's time for the Republicans to hit the panic button. The House could be in jeopardy, Senate too. Gas prices, mortgage rates, health care, everybody's really upset about all this stuff. The progressive left wants total control of Congress. Tallarico, El Sayed, AOC, Bernie Sanders. So Finnerty tonight reveals President Trump's plan to fight back and what you can do to help him. Don't miss Finnerty tonight, 8 o'clock Eastern on Newsmax. Millions tuning in to Newsmax. 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

0: Welcome back, everybody. Good to have you with us. Our telephone number, 901-260-5926. That's 901-260-5926. Oh, did they have the Emmy Awards? Really? It must have slipped my mind. Sorry about
1: that. Nobody tells us when they're happening. They just happen.
0: Yeah.
1: And we see it on the app. And
0: nobody watches. Nobody. I think CNN has a bigger audience. Anyway, they recognize all the people who died, right? In the previous year, they do a nice little tribute thing. They left out Chuck Norris. How do you leave out Chuck Norris? This is just insane. Chuck Norris, a great American patriot and an incredible actor. According to Variety, despite a tribute to Buffy the Vampire Slayer earlier in the show, in which it was mentioned that it had been a tough 2 years, Nicholas Brendan's name was not included on the screen. I guess he died. This year, fans also called out names like Walker, Texas Ranger star Chuck Norris, and the Gong Show panelist J.P. Morgan. Oh, I didn't realize J.P. Morgan died. That was a great show, the Gong Show. Unbelievable. According to Breitbart, as you can see in its not-so-subtle way, the far-left Variety is deliberately snubbing and downplaying Chuck Norris by piling him in the middle of a bunch of TV names that do not even come close to his star power, which is true. I mean, I like the Gong Show, but come on, Walker, Texas Ranger. The TV show ran for 9 seasons on CBS, became a Saturday night staple. Although it was well known that fewer people watch TV on Saturday nights, Walker still managed, are you ready for this? Managed to attract somewhere between 10 and 20 million viewers over those 9 seasons. And of course, you can still watch Walker, Texas Ranger today. And let's not forget, he was one of the biggest movie stars in American history. I mean, had some incredible, he was saving the world. I mean, just about every single one of his movies. So there you go. But no surprise here. No surprise. You know, they'll do a retrospective on Everybody Loves Raymond, and don't be surprised that they leave poor Patty Heaton out. You know, she's a rock solid conservative Christian in Hollywood. But it's really a shame, because this really is evidence that Hollywood hates you. They hate your values, and they hate movie stars especially who share those values. Unbelievable. How do you not mention Chuck Norris? That makes absolutely no sense to me. 901-260-5926 is our telephone number. That's 901-260-5926. By the way, I want to thank our good friend, Congressman Tim Burchett, becoming the latest member of Congress to endorse my new book called The Golden Age, How Trump Saved America. And we appreciate the congressman's endorsement. Ladies and gentlemen, would love for you to consider getting this book as a Christmas gift for a conservative loved one or even a liberal loved one. Everybody needs a good elephant gift. Remember the Dr. Fauci bobblehead we, Dylan, the family?
1: Oh, yeah.
0: Yeah.
1: Good to pass around.
0: It was. Chapter 6 in my book is How Trump Saved My Hometown. And I'm a big fan of this chapter. And it's a lot of fun, and it really tells the story of what makes Memphis great and why Memphis really matters.

0: book is going to pull you out of the funk. I guarantee it. I can promise you that. Let's go to the phones here. Mark in Memphis, listening to us on KWAM, our flagship station. Mark, what's on your mind?
1: Hey, Todd, I just want to tell you how bad the Emmys are. Colbert won an Emmy. Colbert, the worst show on TV, won an Emmy because he hates Trump.
0: It's outrageous. It's just disgusting. But I'm not really, are you really that surprised, though, Mark?
1: No. I'm surprised if you didn't get 10 or 12 of them.
0: It's a good point. But please do not put Chuck Norris in the same column as Buffy the Vampire Slayer, okay? Chuck Norris was an American icon.
1: He was an American icon. I remember when he was fighting with the Superfoot Bill Wallace.
0: Oh.
1: The guy was for real, man. He wasn't no actor. He was a real hero and a real man.
0: Well, he really was. And do you really think that Hollywood is going to honor a real hero and a real man, as you just said?
1: No way. Not when they got Colbert.
0: It's true. That's a fair point, Chuck or Mark. Let me ask you real quick on the safety. You know, this is the 1 year anniversary of the Memphis Safe Task Force, Trump sending in the feds. How are things around Memphis?
1: They're a lot better. They're a lot better, Todd. But I'll say this, unless they start building jails and prisons and putting people in there, they're going to go light on these criminals. Nobody's going anywhere. I wouldn't go to a fair. I wouldn't go to a ball game. I wouldn't go anywhere in this city. It's still not safe. It's a lot safer, but it's still got a long way to go before you're going to see the economy turn around because everybody's scared to leave the house.
0: Yeah, the only people doing well around Memphis are the gun stores.
1: Yeah, that's right.
0: It's true. All right, Mark, thank you for calling in, and we appreciate you listening to KWAM. 901-260-5926 is our telephone number. That's 901-260-5926. Dylan, we're going to drop some knowledge on the audience here as we go to break. Since 1940, the year that Chuck Norris was born, roundhouse kick-related deaths have increased by 13,000%.
2: Shocking.
0: Who would have thought? 901-260-5926. 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

0: current news. I'm John Scott. Saudi Arabia's crown prince reaching out to Egypt for support against Yemen's Houthi rebels who have disrupted key avenues of commerce, contributing to a spike in the global cost of oil. Egypt is unlikely to offer military help to Saudi Arabia, but the country is influential in the Arab world and can help rally support. NATO says its fighter jets have shot down a drone that entered Lithuanian airspace. NATO officials announced the incident on Tuesday, the day after the head of the alliance said strikes close to its territory would only increase its support for Ukraine in the war against Russia. Israel's Air Force carrying out two strikes early Monday on a southern Lebanese village. The strikes come amid a new round of escalation between Israel and the Lebanese terrorist group Hezbollah. This is SRN News.
1: I'm Chuck McDowell, the timeshare cancellation guy and founder of Wesley Financial Group, and I want to set the record straight. I am not an attorney. I've never wanted to be an attorney, and the truth is I really don't even like attorneys. If I sound like an attorney, I apologize. 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
5: Our man in Dallas. He's also our man in Washington, D.C., the great, great political commentator, Josh Jones. Josh, good to have you back with us.
6: Good to be with you, Todd.
5: All right. I want to rehash here. We need to talk about last week in Dallas. And first of all, before we get to the politics of it all, so what were you working around the clock? Did you have any time to get out and do, like, Dallas kinds of stuff?
6: Unfortunately, not really. It's basically convention at the convention hall for 10 or 15 hours and then back to the hotel and then rent and repeat. So,
5: oh,
6: I mean, still a good time, but.
5: Did your bosses, because you work for a company there in DC that handles a lot of candidates, did they put you up in a nice place?
6: Yeah, we actually were in a nice hotel, because one unforeseen benefit of the convention coming to town is all the hotels are basically the same price, regardless if they were super nice or, like, you know, more middle of the road. Except for the price, though, we were able to stay at a little bit of a nicer hotel.
5: Oh, well, that's good. Well, I'm glad to hear this. I was concerned about that because if you were going on our dime, we actually put I like to put our people up in a good place, because when you're out like that and you're working 18 hours a day, you want to be able to come back and enjoy a very nice hotel where everything is there and they take care of you.
7: Yeah, no kidding.
5: No, oh my goodness. So I'm disappointed. We were hoping you had gotten down to Fort Worth. We wanted to put you on a steer, you know, that you can do that. And, you know, wear a cowboy hat. And
7: Dude, I do own some cowboy boots. I brought those with me. I was wearing those.
5: Oh, that's good.
7: Since, you know, I was in Dallas.
5: Yeah. No. Do you think, though, after all of that, did it move the needle at all?
7: I mean, that is the question, right? Because if you look back at the 2 days, kind of my takeaway and kind of what I've heard other folks say is that logistically, they did a good job. I mean, to pull a convention together in 6 months is no small ask. So in terms of executing, they did it well. It was a well-run convention. Now, at the end of the day, does it move the needle politically? I guess we'll see, but I find, you know, there's a lot of different speakers, so I can speak for, you know, literally every single person that spoke. But unfortunately, I felt like I was more of the same. I mean, there were some good talking points in there, but it was, you know, the traditional Republican talking points, whereas this could have been the opportunity for the president and the Republican Party to make the case on affordability and cost of living specifically, because that is the issue of this election. Sure, there's other things that matter, but that's what people care about the most this election. So this should have been the stage to make the Republican case of that, and that's the message should have been. And I'm worried it got a little lost amongst all the other issues that were discussed on that stage.
5: Josh, I'm going to put you on the spot. Name your favorite drag queen.
7: I don't think I have one.
5: Exactly. That is my point exactly. And I ask you that question because every red-blooded American man responds the same way you just did. But here's how Tallarico responded.
8: This is Tallarico. So nice to meet you. Sorry, I broke my hand. I was there when you defended the drags. Who's your favorite drag queen in Texas?
9: Oh my God, probably Alyssa Edwards.
8: Alyssa Edwards, yes. I love Mikey Mays. Thank you so much.
5: Josh, under 2 seconds. It was like, you asked me, Starge, what's your favorite drink? Dr. Pepper. You know, because that's what I know. This guy knows his drag queens. All that to say, Josh, is that that's what they're going at. The Republicans are counting on going negative to generate the vote in places like Texas. And I wonder if that is going to be enough.
7: Yeah, I mean, well, I guess we'll see. I mean, we're under 50 days from the election at this point. And look, I mean, like, especially when you have a candidate like James Tallarico or some of these other folks across the country that Democrats are running, you have to run these negative ads to really show who these people are, because they act like they're these moderate, middle-of-the-road people, and then they, you know, they have, you know, all this baggage in their closet that, you know, on the Republicans that, you know, get out there into the news.
5: Josh Jones joining us on our Patriot Mobile Newsmaker line. Josh, we were going through some Trafalgar polling survey numbers there were 4 states, and all 4, they have the Democrats leading right now in the Senate race, including North Carolina and Georgia. What are you seeing out there? What are you sensing? And what is it going to take to get that Republican surge come November?
7: Yeah, look, Democrats are fired up. They see this as the opportunity to, you know, get a lick back on Trump since he won the presidential election. So they're going to show up. A motivating factor to come out to the polls, because it's easy to talk about, oh, we lowered your taxes, you know, from this percentage to that percentage, or from, you know, X amount to this amount, and those sorts of messages. But, you know, those are sometimes hard for people to relate to if you're talking about these abstract numbers. So I think the president and Republicans have to, you know, show Casey's real life stories of how the policies are making a difference, and also draw a contrast with the Democrats. Because sure, there's always issues in the election cycle with the incumbent party, which is, you know, this case, the Republican Party. But if you think back just to 2 years ago under the Biden administration, I would make the case that things were a lot worse. Not to live in the past, but to draw a contrast of, look, things may not be perfect now, but if you just go back a couple of years,
5: worse. Yeah. And that, I think they have to make that point to the voters. You know, I'm concerned though, because I too believe that affordability is going to be the issue here. The only people talking about that are the Democrats, and the Republicans are all over the place on the messaging.
7: You're right. And I think that you saw that on the convention floor down in Dallas. You have, you know, a whole host of speakers from House candidates, senators, the president, the vice president, cabinet members. I mean, you have every part of the Republican leadership down there speaking. And sure, you had some people down there speaking on affordability and cost of living and recognizing that that's the issue of the election. But a lot of them didn't even touch on it. And I think that's going to be a huge missed opportunity. And that's what that convention should have been about. And unfortunately, you know, for some folks, they honed in on that. Others didn't.
5: All right. Josh, let me ask you. I know you're a healthy eater somewhat. Do you do the fast food stuff? Do you have a favorite fast food joint you like to chow down at?
7: Yeah. I think my favorite fast food, I have a couple of them. Chick-fil-A is always, you know, always up there. Great choice. If I'm wanting like a set down fast food, it's Chili's. It would be my top two.
5: Chili's. I didn't realize that. All right. The reason I ask that is there's a place called Slim Chickens. I don't know if you guys have those in D.C. Slim Chickens is kind of like, it's sort of like an upscale-ish Chick-fil-A, you know, sit-down restaurant. And anyway, they're launching a brand new flavor of their chicken tenders. And I'm curious to hear your thoughts on this. Dylan, is this true? First of all, Dylan sent this to me. This is a true story.
9: It's true.
5: We've been able to verify.
9: So they haven't marinated the chicken in Dr. Pepper, but they have sprinkled seasoning of like a Dr. Pepper infused, like with pepper or other, you know, seasonings with that.
5: They're calling it Dr. Pepper Chicken. Would you eat a Dr. Pepper chicken?
7: I would try it. I like Dr. Pepper. I just don't know if I like Dr. Pepper infused chicken.
5: Yeah, I'm with you on that. I don't know. I'll try it. How about that?
9: I thought this story was right up your alley, Todd, because you're like so Dr. Pepper. And like you love the jelly beans. The jelly beans are so good.
5: The Dr. Pepper jelly beans.
9: Yeah.
5: Is that the Jelly Belly?
9: That's it.
5: Those are some fine jelly beans.
9: Very good.
7: Should reach out for a sponsorship.
5: Oh, that's a great idea. All right. Yeah, I like the way you think, Josh. All right. Next time you're down in Memphis, we'll head over to Slim Chickens and we'll break a Dr. Pepper chicken wings together.
7: Yeah, we'll do an on-air review.
5: That's even better. All right. We did that once when French's was doing the mustard ice cream that summer in New York City. We sent the intern out and made him eat it on air. The sound of throw up is not good on radio, by the way. That's not a good sound. Josh, good hearing from you, my friend.
7: Thanks, Don.
5: All right. 901-260-5926, our good buddy Josh Jones. Dr. Pepper chicken tenders. Interesting. Let's go to Tom in Houston, listening to us on Patriot Talk 920, wants to talk about Memphis. Hey, Tom, what's going on?
10: Well, Todd, you bring up the crime in Memphis, and I used to come to Memphis every year for event called the International Blues Festival. This takes place in January, of course, down on Beale Street. Last time I was there was 274 bands from all over the world, okay? And it's a four-day event, and the finals take place there at the Orpheum Theater. Well, I do not attend anymore because of the crime in Memphis. I hear about it throughout the year, but, I had a personal experience with it there at my hotel. Car got broke into, and, cops said, well, sir, you know, this is a problem we have and, blah, blah, blah, blah, blah, blah. But, it was just a minor crime. And, well, not to me, it wasn't. And, that's what your city's dealing with. I mean, you gotta get it under control by whatever means you need to. And I agree with the man. We need to make more prisons, fill them up, and also mental institutions. I mean, who goes and holds somebody down and cuts their head off? Tell me that.
5: Yeah, it's a great question. I love blues as well, and I was at the festival this past year, and a good buddy of mine owns Rum Boogie Cafe, and they're one of the sites where they have, you know, a lot of the bands and some of the best blues music in the world at that festival. And there were a lot of people there. And Tom, it bothers me that you had that sort of experience because, you know, Memphis is so much better than that. I will say that, you know, the downtown area, you know, depending on where you are, yeah, it's going to be bad. And it shouldn't be that way. Not only do we need more cops on the street, Tom, we need a mayor that's walking the streets with a baseball bat and, you know, just knocking out crime. I mean, it's that kind of ferocity we need to put a stop to the violent crime in this city.
10: Yes, sir. And, you know, my first year, I can't remember if it was 2014 or 2015, and I did the whole Memphis experience. I went to Graceland. I went to the Gibson Guitar Factory before they left town. I went on, Graceland Boulevard or whatever to one of the restaurants there that's like within half a mile of, Graceland. And because location, location, location, I paid $7 for a peanut butter and nanner sandwich. I thought, my God, this is ridiculous, but you know, I ain't gonna be this close to Elvis ever again. So I did it.
5: Well,
10: and, it's a great town. It's a fun town, but
5: oh, yeah,
10: it has a little cancer on the butt that needs to be excised.
5: Tom, you're absolutely right. And I hope you give us another chance. And if you decide to come back, you let me know and we'll hook you up with some good seats over at Rum Boogie Cafe down there on Beale Street. And, I'll treat you personally to a peanut butter and banana sandwich down at the arcade, which is where Elvis used to eat all the time. How's that?
10: Well, I tell you, if I get there, I'm going to look you up.
5: All right.
10: And, I'm sure you're twice as good looking as what my, brain pictures over radio.
5: All right. We'll get you some Tennessee sipping whiskey too then. All right, Tom. All right. Thank you for calling. Wow. Let's go to Kim in Georgia listening to us on WDUN. Kim, what's on your mind today?
11: Hey, Todd, thanks for taking my call. We love you.
5: Thank you.
11: I am a Trump supporter. Love what President Trump has done. I'm a Republican. I'm watching our Senate race, Ossoff and Collins, and I'm a little concerned that there will be some moderate Republicans and maybe elderly swayed to vote Ossoff's way, since there is an ad about Collins, Mike Collins, about Social Security, and that is a hot topic across the country. If you're manipulating our Social Security or anything with that, and I think he's going to have to address that with an ad. He's got a great ad against Ossoff, but he needs to tackle this Social Security thing.
5: Well, what is he saying? I'm going to plead ignorance here on this. What is Collins saying about Social Security?
11: Well, they do have him recorded. I don't know if there was any AI involvement, but he's saying, go back to work. Get off of Social Security. Go back to work. Anyway, they're showing, you know, just manipulation, that he's trying to cut the benefits, that he doesn't want to support Social Security, and it's just sending a really negative message. It looks like it's a very old clip, the video, but I think he needs to address it.
5: Well, I did a quick little search here. That was actually from a radio interview he did last year. And he said, to like you just said, pretty much an accurate quote there, get off Medicaid, get off Social Security, get back into the workforce. The campaign said that he simply misspoke and meant to refer to people leaving Medicaid for employer-provided insurance. So they're saying this was sort of taken out of context. But again, you've got to be careful what you say out on the campaign trail, and you can't make stupid mistakes. And it sounds like this was a stupid mistake.
11: Exactly.
5: Yeah, Kim, this is tough. I mean, the numbers are not looking good. What is it? What is it about Collins? What do you think the campaign needs to do that they're not doing?
11: I think he needs to, because there's so many ads from both of them equally, you know, slamming the other, they're both very effective, but I think he needs to address that issue. That affects a lot of people. He needs to clarify that about Medicaid. It's a neck-and-neck fight.
5: Mm. Well, right now, you've got Collins down in every single poll, including the Fox poll and Trafalgar Group. So, they've got to make up that ground somewhere. Kim, thank you for that call and thank you for listening. We've got to take a quick break here, folks. 901-260-5926. 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
12: He's not bitter. He's blessed. Todd Starnes.

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11: Let's go to the phones here, 901-260-5926. Daniel in Atlanta. Hi, Daniel. What's on your mind today?
12: Hey, Todd. You know, I really like you. For whatever reason, you seem to be a fun guy. But since lately, you've been souring a little. Yesterday, you interviewed Greg Bovino. And I guess the whole point was he was trying to say McMullen wasn't doing a good job, all kinds of things. Hey, Greg, Todd, you have to understand, I'm an immigrant too. There's so many forces making money off immigration in this country. I don't think there's any single politician or Congress that can stop it. think about it like this, Todd. When I came many, many years ago, about 30 years ago, you could not get a bank account with a H-1B1 visa. Now, people that come to visit your H-1B1 visas, they're opening bank accounts in your big bank. How does that happen?
11: Daniel, let me ask you. Are you a legal citizen of the country?
12: Yes, sir. I'm 100% legal. I'm a full-time citizen, and I love this country.
11: Does it bother? I got about 10 seconds here. Does it bother you that so many people are coming here illegally and taking advantage of the country?
12: Absolutely. I wouldn't like it too. I'm originally from West Africa. I would not love any of my neighbors around me in West Africa to even come into my own country and we all look black. I wouldn't allow it. So America should not allow it. The people of America should not allow it. But there's too many people making money off these immigrants.
11: Daniel, I think you nailed it right there. You're right. People are making money. It's a grift, an absolute grift. Daniel, God bless you, and welcome to America. Hang tight, everybody. Hour three, Senator Marsha Blackburn coming up next.
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19: News this hour from Town Hall. I'm John Scott. The Federal Reserve widely expected to lift its short-term interest rate Wednesday for the first time in 3 years to fight high inflation. It's a move that would put the central bank at odds with President Trump's support for a cut.
20: While President Donald Trump has consistently advocated for lower interest rates to keep American enterprise competitive globally and ease borrowing costs for working families, the Fed's insistence on tightening policy risks dampening momentum. Higher benchmark rates translate into elevated costs for mortgages, auto loans, and credit cards, placing unnecessary strain on household budgets already affected by broader inflationary pressures. Pro-growth policies such as deregulation, domestic energy production, and tax incentives address supply-side issues far more effectively than artificial rate hikes that suppress economic activity. Bernie Bennett, Washington.
19: Saudi Arabia's crown prince reaching out to Egypt for support against Yemen's Houthi rebels who have disrupted key avenues of commerce, contributing to a spike in the global cost of oil. Egypt unlikely to offer military support to Saudi Arabia, but the country is influential in the Arab world and can help rally support.
1: Federal law enforcement officials announced daycare subsidy fraud arrest in Southern California. Jennifer King with the update.
21: Federal authorities unsealed charges against a dozen people in the San Diego, California area for fraudulently collecting government child care payments amounting to more than $10 million. Assistant Attorney General Colin McDonald.
22: Fraud offenses for allegedly defrauding federal and state funds by running ghost daycares.
21: Surveillance showed the defendants had few and sometimes no actual children attending their facilities. President Trump has vowed to pursue alleged cases of fraud and waste in government programs. The combined fraud cases alleged in California are even larger than the one with Minnesota-based Feeding Our Future, whose leader was sentenced to 41 years in prison. I'm Jennifer King.
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1: 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Here's financial correspondent Seth Sutel reporting from New York City.
24: Stocks lost ground as higher crude oil prices and the bond market stepped up pressure on Wall Street. The S&P 500 fell 0.4% Tuesday. The Dow gave back 328 points. That's about 0.6%. The Nasdaq composite fell 0.8%. The yield on the 10-year treasury note rose to 5%. Treasury yields are used to set rates on mortgages and lots of other kinds of loans. When they rise, it slows down the economy by making it more expensive to borrow money. The price of crude oil rose again as the war with Iran drags on. Brent crude rose almost 3% and is back above $108 a barrel. Higher oil prices put upward pressure on prices for gas and diesel. Seth Sutel, New York.
1: Likewise, in stock markets abroad, indexes fell across much of Europe and Asia. News and analysis at townhall.com. From the foreign desk, after moving back to Britain from California, Prince Harry and Meghan moved their 2 children to a new school in England over security concerns. We hear more on the story from correspondent Julie Walker with this report from New York City.
25: A spokesperson says the decision follows discussions with their security team. Prince Archie, 7, and Princess Lilibet, 5, just began the school year after relocating from California in late August. British media reports that the distance and traffic were concerns. The family is reportedly awaiting a government risk assessment on their security needs. Harry and Meghan, who left royal duties 6 years ago, have been expressing interest in reconciling with the royal family. They continue to refrain from using formal royal titles, which was a stipulation. I'm Julie Walker.
1: More on these stories at townhall.com.
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26: From the Fox 45 Weather Authority team, I'm meteorologist Justin Chambers. Temperatures drop into the 50s and 60s overnight under partly cloudy skies. Looking a bit warmer on Wednesday with more sunshine and keeping the humidity in check as well. We're warming up later this week with a chance for some rain coming this weekend. From the Fox 45 Weather Authority, I'm meteorologist Justin Chambers for Talk Radio 680 WCBM.
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0: 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It's Common Sense Conservative Commentary from Todd Starr.
2: Shatters, that's right. I love this American ride.
11: All right, we are watching a couple of developing stories, one of them taking place in the Rose Garden of the White House. Hello, everybody. Welcome to the Todd Starnes Radio Show. Happy to have you with us. Hour three coming up. Senator Marsha Blackburn joins us. We are expecting to hear from the Attorney General of these great United States, Todd Blanche, going to be delivering remarks from the Rose Garden, and we'll try to dip into some of that when his speech begins. In the meantime, want to go to the Patriot Mobile Newsmaker line and welcome in the queen of radio, the one, the only Newsmax contributor, Mary Walter. Mary, hope you're doing good today.
3: I am. How are you?
11: Yeah, doing well. Can't really complain. You know, we're in the middle of what they call a heat dome. So for the past, what is it, Dylan, 3 weeks, 4 weeks? It's been over 100 degrees here in Memphis.
4: It's like forever, actually.
11: Yeah, it does. So Mary.
3: Really?
11: Yeah, we're really
3: here in
11: miserable.
3: Jersey, we woke up this morning. It was 64 degrees.
11: I hate you. Thank you, Mary Walter, for joining us today.
3: See y'all.
11: I was wondering, it's funny because I was watching some news videos and I see people wearing jackets and I'm like, what, where are these people? Because they're not in Memphis, Tennessee. I'll tell you that much. Hotter than blue blaze.
3: I'm going to reconsider that whole moving to Texas thing, a Tennessee thing.
11: Well, if you're in the eastern part of the state, you're okay. But if you're on the western part of the state, it is like the gates of hell. So.
3: Keep selling it for me.
11: I'm going to get a text message from the Chamber of Commerce again, the tourism department. Starnes, you're killing us over here. Come on, man. Oh, my word. Mary, there's a lot going on in the world of politics. We've been having a little bit of fun with this James Tallarico thing. I want to play this audio for you and get your reaction. We did something on air. We tried this question with Josh Jones, and he had the same reaction that Dylan had and the same reaction I had. But here is here's James Tallarico being asked a question.
5: Mr. Tallarico, so nice to meet you. Sorry, I broke my hip. I was there when you defended the drag. Who's your favorite drag queen in Texas?
6: Oh, my gosh. Probably Alyssa Edwards.
5: Alyssa Edwards? Yes. I love Mikey Mays. Thank you so much.
11: Less than 2 seconds it took him to answer that question, Mary Walter. What do you make of that?
3: Okay, so I'm going to say I love a good drag queen, okay? I love a good drag show, all in good fun, for adults, right? Not for children, and I realize that it is entertainment. It is not a way of life. Yet, I don't have a favorite. And to be fair, I've been to about 3 drag shows in my entire life. So I can understand why I would not have a favorite. They should have asked him what his favorite cut of meat is. That probably would have been harder for him to answer because now all of a sudden he went from being vegan to I love meat and jamming it down his throat because they told him he had to. So that probably would have been a far more interesting question. So what's your favorite cut of meat? How do you like your steak cooked? You know, so tell us a little bit more about that. He probably would not have been able to answer it.
11: Do you like Angus or ground chuck? Angus or ground chuck, Tallarico?
3: Exactly.
11: You know, the other just weird thing is I don't know too many guys that are picking up girls at gay bars. And that's just, again, it's not a judgment. It's just kind of a weird thing.
3: Well, okay, so there's a difference between like a drag show at a gay bar. So let me tell you here. Let me school you, Scott. Is it Scott? Todd? Whatever the hell your name is. So here's the thing. So like drag queen brunches are like a chick thing and a gay guy thing. All right. A drag show in a gay bar is where gay men go to pick up other men. So, either way, it doesn't look good for him.
11: Dylan, are you feeling very uncomfortable right now, or is it just me?
4: Slightly. No, yeah, you're not alone.
11: Yeah, we're just kind of, yeah.
3: Wait, why is this uncomfortable?
11: Ian, the intern's hiding under the desk right now. I don't think it's uncomfortable. By the way, he wasn't going to, no, as far as we understand, he actually just picked up his girlfriend. They met at a gay nightclub. I don't know if there was drag going on or not, but it's just odd. Most straight guys, I don't know. Maybe they do. I don't know what the dating scene is like these days.
3: Okay. So I have been to gay bars in New York with other men. but it was strictly for entertainment value on their part just because it was a super fun bar. So there would be like a whole group of us that would go, men and women that would go after work at like 8 o'clock at night, 9 o'clock at night. And so they were straight, but they weren't picking up other women in there because there's a really good chance the other women are gay.
11: Oh, lesbians.
3: Right.
11: Oh.
3: They exist. Wow. I've seen them in the wild. Yes.
11: You know, when I was living in Brooklyn, New York, and I lived in the zip code that had the highest concentration of lesbians in America. And I could not understand. I'm like, why is everybody always wearing flannel? I never could understand that. So.
3: Jeez, a Lou,
11: so, I know. I'm like, jeez, a Lou. If this was Fifth Avenue in Brooklyn, it may still be there. I don't know.
3: Oh my God.
11: But I needed to get a haircut. And normally the makeup ladies at Fox would handle, you know, haircuts, but one of them was out. So I thought I got to get a haircut. So there's like this hairstyling salon there on Fifth Avenue in Brooklyn and Park Slope. And I walked in, and as soon as I walked in, I realized it was a lesbian hair salon. And I immediately turned around. I just stood there and they stared at me. I'm staring at them. And I said, can you tell me where Supercuts is, please?
3: In Park Slope, Brooklyn. Yeah. By the way, I'm so sad that this was before the era of videotaping everything you did, because I would have paid. It would have been the best channel on Instagram, X, everywhere, for someone to just follow you and film you living in Park Slope, Brooklyn. Like, I would pay to watch that.
11: So
3: that would have been hilarious.
11: So Channel 5, which is the Fox affiliate there, when I was working at Fox, they found out about all of this and they're like, oh my God, you've got to do a weekly segment, like a Southerner living in Brooklyn. And so we did like this, we did this weekly segment for like about a year, and it was a lot of fun, but it was just kind of like the hilarity of Todd Starnes living among, you know, people wearing buttless leather chaps, and you know, that was a thing too in Park Slope.
3: That's my local Fox affiliate. So I'm surprised I didn't see it. I missed it.
11: Two of my two neighbors, I'll never forget. They're probably dead by now. Frank and Christine, Italian couple, and they cursed like I have never heard people curse. They would sit out on their stoop. And one day they were very kind, but you know, it's a very brusque Italian Brooklyn kind of a kind. And I'll never forget. One day I came back from the bodega and I was walking and I could smell marijuana, and I'm like, oh my God. And so there are Frank and Christine sitting on the stoop. And I said, we talked briefly. I said, Christine, I said, somebody is having a very happy day. And she and Frank were smoking these huge, like Cheech and Chong style marijuana cigarettes.
3: Blunts, yeah.
11: Blunts, thank you. That was the word I was missing. But it was funny, Mary, because Christine said, you know, it's cheaper than meds. So I'm like, hey, I'm not judging. And she said, and if you want some, I can hook you up. She's like in her late 70s at the time.
3: Hey, she's an old hippie.
11: I love that neighborhood. It was a fun neighborhood, actually.
3: Yeah, Park Slope is actually a nice neighborhood in Brooklyn, but that's hilarious, Todd. I think that's so funny.
11: Yeah, I need to write a book about that. The organic mayonnaise shop was the total jam.
3: Wait, there was a shop that only sold organic mayonnaise?
11: Yeah, they went out of business.
3: That's all they sold?
11: That's all they sold.
3: That's like the old SNL skit where they only sold Scotch tape. Remember that one?
11: Oh, that's right. I love that. By the way, there was, just to give you an idea of this neighborhood, we had a little butcher shop and they actually had this velvet rope so the Park Slopers could park their baby carriages. They had valet parking for the baby carriages. And
3: of course they did.
11: You can't make this stuff up. Mary Walter.
3: Yep, this is why people don't want to move out.
11: Mary Walter joining us on the Patriot Mobile Newsmaker line. I have absolutely no idea why. we're hanging out talking today. It's, but.
3: Wait, can I just say to everybody, these are our conversations on the air. So imagine what our conversations are like off the air.
11: It's pretty insane. It's pretty insane. I want to play this audio. This is the mayor of Atlanta. His name is Kasem Reed, a former mayor of Atlanta. And he's actually endorsing the Republican for governor because of how bad crime has gotten in Atlanta under Democrat rule. Cut 21, please.
7: I've seen a few AI edits of stuff, but that's about it. I saw an AI edit of Sarge interview.
11: Oh, I'm sorry. That's not it. That's 17, please. 17.
8: What got me activated was that my mother goes to the Chick-fil-A at Colony Square, and she went to that Chick-fil-A on the day that it got robbed. And so it's personal to me. The grandmother of my daughter, when dropping off my daughter, was robbed. One of my dear friends was the victim of an attempted carjacking and couldn't get the police on the phone, even though she had the license plates for the person that tried to carjack her car. And what I believe is that most people in Atlanta are having these kinds of experiences. What I hear overwhelmingly from people who walk up to me is that they're afraid, particularly when they're women, to get gas in the city of Atlanta. So they're driving around on E.
11: And honestly, Mary, that's the way it is in a lot of these large cities around the nation, is that crime is off the charts. And thank God that Donald Trump is sending in the feds to crack down on crime.
3: Yeah, well, the whole, they're driving around on E because they're too afraid to get gas in the city of Atlanta. Well, stop laughing at New Jersey and outlaw pumping your own gas. It solves that crime at the gas station problem. So there's that. Never worried about getting gas at 2 o'clock in the morning in New Jersey. I'm totally fine with that. But you're right. But isn't it interesting that it takes it to hit home before they will acknowledge that there is a crime problem? When it was happening to everyone else, there was no acknowledgement that it's a crime problem. Well, when it hits his mother and his daughter, it's a problem.
11: Yeah.
3: Right? It's very interesting. It happened here in New Jersey where the wife of a Democrat mayor was hit in a car accident by an illegal who ran a red light. Now, all of a sudden, this illegal immigrant thing is suddenly in the news because it happened to a Democrat politician's wife. Mm. So, unfortunately, they have to live it in order to get it through their thick skulls.
11: Mary, hold on just a second. I mentioned that we've been following the Attorney General Todd Blanche holding a press gathering in the Rose Garden at this hour, and we do have some breaking news to share.
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11: The Attorney General announcing that today is the one-year anniversary of the surge of federal agents to Memphis called the Memphis Safe Task Force, and the Attorney General announcing some staggering numbers, 13,000 arrests, and they found more than 200 missing kids. Let's listen to the Attorney General here.
9: Done in Memphis. Today is the one-year anniversary of us signing the Memorandum of Understanding with Memphis to do the great work that we've done over the past year. Nearly 13,000 arrests in the Memphis area, more than 2,000 illegal firearms seized, and nearly 1,500 known gang members arrested over the past year. We also located more than 200 missing children. St. Louis, over the past 4 weeks, our HSTF platform has been extraordinarily successful, arresting over 250 violent criminals, many with outstanding and extensive criminal history, and they've taken over 100 illegal firearms off the streets. That's just in the past 4 weeks. And today, you may have heard Director Patel announce that the FBI has arrested 10 out of 10 of the criminals on the FBI's 10 most wanted list in the first 18 months of the administration.
11: That's, Mary, just remarkable numbers. And I'm going to tell you, it feels like a completely different city now that Trump has sent in the task force.
3: Yeah, it's fantastic, isn't it? isn't it? It's amazing when you punish people for committing crimes, how they either wind up in prison or they stop committing crimes. I don't think they stop committing crimes. I think they wind up in prison, as we spoke earlier about people needing to experience things to get it through their thick heads. I think also there are some people who are just opportunists who are like, well, if everybody else is doing it, so can I. So, you know, they get a five-finger discount every time they go to the store because nothing's going to happen to them. Well, when daddy's home and daddy says zero tolerance, if you steal something, you will be punished. The people who would not normally do that, but it's just that the environment permits them to do it, won't do it.
11: Yeah, it's a great point. Mary, we're going to have to leave it there. I loved the meandering conversation today. tell us what's coming up. You've been on hiatus. What's coming up on the big radio podcast?
3: The podcast tonight, we do have an author who is joining us, who is going to be talking about the negative effects of feminism. Which I thought was interesting.
11: Oh, that'll be fun.
3: Yeah, and I am going to be on Newsmax here in about 20 minutes.
11: All right, ladies and gentlemen, the great Mary Walter, and you'll be able to see all of her great stuff. As a matter, did I mention to you that I actually gave you a shout-out in the book?
3: Yes, you did.
11: You're on page 290. I had to check. I had to double check. Page 290, the Mary Walter shout out. So there you go.
3: I have to write that down. 290. I'm going to write that right here so I know where to look for it. 290. All right. Thank you, Todd.
11: All right. Mary.
3: That's not working.
11: Mary Walter. I'll text you the information. All right. There you go, ladies and gentlemen. Mary Walter. We've got to take a quick break here. 901-260-5926. This is the Todd Stern Show.
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Welcome back, everybody. This is the Todd Stearns Radio Show, and I can't say enough good things about how wonderful our audience is. You guys weigh in on a lot of our social platforms, and we try to respond to as many of you as we possibly can. I just want to say thank you for doing that, and thank you for being a part of what we are trying to do across the nation. You know, there are a lot of folks that are, I would call them grifters. These are people who are pretending to be conservative, and they play make-believe, and they get out there, and they're asking you for, you know, well, nickel and diming you to death. And that's one of the things when I started doing what we do here, we decided not to go down that route. Yeah, it would be easy to charge for our newsletter. We have 250,000 people that read the newsletter, but we don't do that. We wanted to provide as much as we could free of charge. So, you know, being a part of what we do, you're not left out, right? So, we don't charge money for the newsletter, for the podcast, or even for our app. We do that as really a public service to you, and I want to make sure that you have those resources free of charge. And I hope that you are taking advantage of that, and if not, head over to our website and sign up for all of our free stuff. And of course, we would appreciate it if you would, you know, buy the book. I got a note last week that said, Starnes, why are you harping about the book? Well, first of all, we don't have a massive platform like Fox News. So this is the way we promote what we do. And that being said, this is really my favorite book that I've written so far, The Golden Age, How Trump Saved America. And I just love the message here. You never know how the books are going to turn out until you write the last word. This is a very hopeful, positive book. And I promise you, if you read this, you're going to want to rush out and vote in the midterm elections. Got to take a break. Senator Marsha Blackburn coming up next.

0: current news. I'm John Scott. The board of the Kennedy Center voting to close the facility over financial issues and a dispute over putting President Trump's name on the performing arts venue. The venue's leaders have argued the building was in dire need of renovations. Massachusetts Governor Maura Healey proposing free home visits from nurses for every new parent in the state and expanded mental health screenings for new mothers. The announcement comes amid increased attention to maternal mental health following the high-profile Lindsey Clancy murder trial. Healey says she will seek $2 million to expand a federally funded program that currently provides home visits to about 3,000 families annually. First Lady Melania Trump visiting an elementary school in northwestern North Carolina Tuesday. She said the U.S. must lead on artificial intelligence as she spoke with the students and staff about how they're using AI in the classroom. This is SRN News.
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0: Welcome back, everybody. This is the Todd Stearns Radio Show. We are waiting for Senator Marsha Blackburn. She is currently on the Senate floor, and she is casting votes. So she'll be with us momentarily. In the meantime, crazy auntie Maxine Waters going at it with Scott Bessent. I'll tell you, these people have absolutely no respect for decorum. Cut number 18, please.
1: The U.S. bond market has been the best performing
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1: in the world.
2: Yes,
1: and
2: or no, Mr. Secretary.
1: Record
2: reclaiming my time. Reclaiming my time.
1: Record.
2: Reclaiming my time. Reclaiming my time.
1: Better than the past 20 years.
2: Reclaiming my time. You keep talking, I'll keep reclaiming my time. And I'm asking you, Mr. Secretary, turn it to your trade policy. If tariffs are not inflationary, as you claimed in your previous testimony, then why has inflation increased by more than 3% over the past year? Do you deny that inflation is too high at 3%? Yes or no?
1: The Representative Waters.
2: Yes or no, Mr. Secretary.
1: You're not making
2: yes
1: sense.
2: Yes or no, Mr. Secretary.
1: If you believe the
2: reclaiming my time.
1: The
2: reclaiming my time.
1: No.
2: Reclaiming
0: okay,
2: my time.
0: It's giving me a headache. God bless Scott Bessent for having the wherewithal to put up with that nonsense. But this is, again, what the cabinet's going through every single time they show up on Capitol Hill. Now, just a little while ago, we heard from the Attorney General, Todd Blanche, making really a shocking announcement from the Rose Garden of the White House. Let's take a listen.
3: Done in Memphis. Today is the 1 year anniversary of us signing the memorandum of understanding with Memphis to do the great work that we've done over the past year. Nearly 13,000 arrests in the Memphis area, more than 2,000 illegal firearms seized, and nearly 1,500 known gang members arrested over the past year. We also located more than 200 missing children. St. Louis, over the past 4 weeks, our HSTF platform has been extraordinarily successful, arresting over 250 violent criminals, many with outstanding warrants and extensive criminal history, and they've taken over 100 illegal firearms off the streets. That's just in the past 4 weeks. And today, you may have heard Director Patel announce that the FBI has arrested 10 out of 10 of the criminals on the FBI's 10 most wanted list in the first 18 months of the administration.
0: I mean, it's truly remarkable. Senator Marsha Blackburn, as a matter of fact, at a Senate hearing earlier today, and here's what she had to say as the FBI Director Kash Patel was in the room. Let's listen.
4: And last year we had a hearing with you, Director, where one of our Democratic colleagues railed about how you were making the country less safe. And I just want to refute that, because we can point to what you and the Memphis Safe Task Force have done in Memphis, Tennessee, that is making Memphis and Tennessee and indeed the entire country safer.
0: Well said. And again, this is all laid out in my new book, The Golden Age. There's a literal chapter on how President Trump saved Memphis, Tennessee. I want to go right away to the Patriot Mobile Newsmaker line and say hello to the next governor of the state of Tennessee. Right now, she is our Senator Marsha Blackburn. Senator, good to have you with us. And wow, what an amazing story coming out of Washington today.
5: It is indeed. And Memphis, of course, is the center of it, because Memphis is the success story. And Todd, what we know is that making Memphis safer is something that all Memphians have been excited about, they are benefiting from. And as we talk to people in West Tennessee and Shelby County every single day, they will say thank you for the task force and pointing out what they had done in the hearing with me, talking about the 13,000 arrests, the nearly 1,500 gang members that are off the streets, they're locked up, they're being prosecuted. Talking about the children that have been rescued, having Todd Blanche in the Rose Garden at the White House today, talk about Memphis as the model for how you work together with your local, state, federal agencies. You put everybody together. You say, we're going to make certain we make this happen. You've got a mayor that is working hard to make his city safer for his citizens. You've got a police chief working to make certain the city is safer for the citizens, and at the same time, training new officers, recruiting new officers, training existing officers, having them learn from whether you've got the FBI or DHS or other agencies that are helping train existing officers. This has been a remarkable effort, and over the past year, to know that the crime rate has been cut more than half in Memphis, Tennessee. Things are very different today than they were just a year ago.
0: You know, what's really shocking about all of this, Senator, is that the Democrats who have run Memphis for generations could have done something about this, but they did not do anything. They didn't do anything at all. And it took your efforts. It took the efforts of people like State Senator Brent Taylor, now running for Congress, and it took President Trump. You took that to President Trump and said, Mr. President, we need help in Memphis. And he delivered when the Democrats failed to do so.
5: You're exactly right about that. And Director Patel and the Attorney General listened when we said, we need your help. We can't do this on our own. And they said, we will help you. And indeed, Director Patel, when he was with us a year ago, gave me that public commitment that they would do that. And they have lived up to that. And now that other cities, St. Louis, other cities are looking at Memphis, you've got Director Patel today talking about the Project Viper, which was the first part of putting this task force together, how he now has that in a couple dozen cities where they're looking at how you work in partnership to get crime under control. And Todd, I'll say this, also the cartels that have moved into some of these issues. We in Tennessee have sent this message loud and clear. If you are here trafficking our children, if you are trafficking drugs, we are going to hunt you down. We're going to find you and apprehend you. We are going to put you in jail. We are going to prosecute you, but you are not going to get away with this. And it has, that message is being understood by these cartels, and they are leaving the area, and that is a positive.
0: Senator, I thought it was interesting something you said in your remarks to the FBI director, that you wanted to see those numbers every single day. And that's, I think that's going to impress a lot of people who, you know, sometimes, you know, this part of Tennessee gets left behind in the conversation. But it certainly appears that you are paying very close attention to what's going on here in the Memphis area.
5: Yes, indeed we are. Ben Blackman is our chief counsel, and he grew up in Memphis, went to school at Christian Brothers, and law school at Ole Miss, and he has really drilled down on these numbers. And as we have worked right with your local, state, and federal agencies, every day we check these. We look at the criminals that are being detained and are being jailed. I will say this. Our U.S. Attorney, Mike Donovan, has been stellar on this. Tyrese Miller, the U.S. Marshal, stellar. And these gentlemen are individuals that are now recognized across the country. Chief Davis is getting calls from around the country from other police chiefs saying, how have you done this? This is good for Memphis. And, you know, one of the things we're hearing, not only from citizens about how much safer it is, but from small business owners and about, you know, they're beginning to have people look at relocating businesses and reaching out to them and saying, could you supply this? Would you be a vendor for that? So it's opening up opportunities for economic growth and development that a year ago Memphis did not have. The Chamber of Commerce is getting more requests for information. This is good. It means more jobs. It means higher wages.
0: Mm. Senator Marsha Blackburn joining us on our Patriot Mobile Newsmaker line as one of those small business owners. I say thank you, Senator. I want to switch gears real quick because the gubernatorial race is heating up. There you have a Democrat opponent, a woman by the name of Jerry Green, who sits on the council in Memphis. She posted something about you. She said that you are a coward. I'm curious to get your reaction to the rhetoric coming from the Democrats in this race.
5: You know, we are running our race. We've got a great message. We have a history of working with and for Tennesseans and working to make their lives better every day. We are going to stay focused on that. And leave the noise to others. I said, I've got an opponent that is a socialist. I've got another one with quite a colorful record, but we are focused on the people of Tennessee and how we best serve them. It is an honor every day to work for the people of Tennessee.
0: Well, I know your team has actually put out this website, deadbeatdave.com, this independent guy, David Hatley. And you're right. I mean, the guy is a convicted criminal. He says that he's, you know, written about all of his, you know, past, crimes and, mistakes that he made. He said, younger in life. What is it about this guy that would disqualify him, to be governor of Tennessee?
5: And, one of the things we know is that Tennesseans want somebody who has a history of delivering for them, somebody that understands the states, each grand division, and has solutions to problems. We are a great state. We're not a bad state. We're not bad people. We are one of the best states in the country, and we've got the lowest per capita debt burden in the country, the lowest tax burden. This is a good thing. We have a solid foundation of success to build on. We should be America's Christian conservative leader. We should be the freest state in the country. And as governor, that is something I'm going to work toward. How do we be the freest state in the country? How do we even further get down the cost of delivering government services, the cost to the taxpayer? Because government doesn't have money. It all comes from the taxpayer, and it means you have to have policies that are going to keep that cost of government low. So that the taxpayer is keeping money in their pocket. Right now, Todd, we hear every day from people about the cost of living. What can we do to make housing more affordable? Well, let's look at permitting. Let's look at regulation. Let's look at how we get the cost of government services down, how we speed these processes. We hear from people about the necessity and to keep communities safe. How do we make certain that we further that and we do it in a cost-effective manner? How do we make certain our kids are going to have opportunities and the best educational opportunities in the country? How do we get these ratings up on their test scores and make certain that every single child graduates high school knowing what their God-given gifts are and setting them up for success in life, whether they want to go to the military or they want to work in skilled labor or they want to go to a college. Let's set our kids up. We're a great state, and we can do this. And we can set these children up for success, and we can make certain that we are America's conservative leader. President Trump is sending power and authority back to the states every single day, yeah. Whether it's health care, education, permitting, regulation, economic development. We're seeing it every day. So let's do a reset and lead the other country and show other states what we, one of the best states in the country, what we are able to accomplish.
0: Senator, I've got about 60 seconds, and full disclosure, I should have said this at the very start of our conversation, that I have endorsed you, and you have my full support as governor of the state of Tennessee. I'm also one of these guys that just loves debates. You know, I'm a journalist, I'm a broadcaster, and I love the debates, and I love hearing conservative ideas being debated. Is there any circumstance that you would consider or at least think about doing a debate with your opponents?
5: You know, my opponent is a socialist. I'm a conservative. This is a contrast election, and people always, we love talking about what we are for. But Todd, I'm not going to give air to these defund the police, put social workers on the streets, Medicaid. Not even Medicare, but Medicaid for all. We're just not going to give ear to that.
0: All right. Fair enough. Senator, we appreciate you coming on. I know you're super busy today, and thank you. We covered a lot of ground. And again, thank you again for the great work you did getting President Trump to send in the task force. We really appreciate that.
5: You got it. Take care.
0: All right. Senator Marsha Blackburn on the Patriot Mobile Newsmaker line. And it does take, it took a lot of folks to get that task force down here, and we're mighty thankful for it. All right. We've got to take a break. 901-260-5926, our telephone number. That's 901-260-5926. 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
2: 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Chicago, securing Second Amendment freedoms at the state level. 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SAF is the only organization with two cases before the Supreme Court this fall challenging so-called assault weapons bans. Stand with the organization with over 55 lawsuits challenging unconstitutional gun laws nationwide. 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

0: You know, Dylan, Blackburn was fired up today.
1: She had a lot to say.
0: She was, yeah, extra spicy. You know, I do think it was funny. She said they were staying above the fray, right? But they actually created the deadbeatdave.com website. And they're everywhere this guy goes. And he's sort of like he's a self-funded guy. And one of the reasons I think they're a little concerned is that he's got a lot of money and he's self-funding his campaign. So he's going to be dumping a lot of cash into the race. And everywhere he goes, he's being trailed by people dressed up in the old school prison uniforms, the black and white stripes. And they're putting up wanted posters for David Hatley all over the state of Tennessee. So it's going to be an interesting race there. Clearly, Marsha Blackburn is by far the front runner here. David Hatley running as an independent, and then Jerry Green running as the Democrat in that particular race. 901-260-5926, our telephone number. Listen to these numbers. Nationwide crime numbers under the Trump administration, 31,000 gangbangers gone. 2,700 criminal gangs dismantled nationwide, 54,000 violent crime arrests, homicides down 18%. That's Donald Trump, ladies and gentlemen. That's a reason for you to get out and vote on Election Day. All right, we've got to scoot out of here. Back at it tomorrow. Don't forget ToddStearns.com. 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
7: News this hour from Town Hall. I'm John Scott. A Houthi official says Saudi airstrikes have left at least three people dead.
8: Houthi official Anis al-Asbahi posted on X that two of the three killed were children and that another two people were wounded as a result of Monday's strikes. The escalation comes after the Iran-backed Houthi rebels seized another two strategic islands in the southern Red Sea, bolstering their ability to control a key maritime route. Human Rights Watch says that at least three recent Houthi attacks against commercial ships in the Red Sea and the Gulf of Aden in July and August most likely amount to war crimes. I'm Charles de Lefebvre.
7: In Washington, The Kennedy Center Board votes to shut down.
9: The Kennedy Center Board votes to close over finances and a dispute about putting President Trump's name on the building. Trump and Commerce Secretary Howard Lutnick were in that board meeting, according to people who spoke with the AP on condition of anonymity. Prior to that meeting, a federal judge blocked the Kennedy Center Board from adding Trump's name, saying it would violate an earlier ruling that his name was illegally added to the building and needs congressional approval. The board floated multiple options, including inscriptions like renovation and endowment overseen by President Trump. In his ruling, the judge said the government plays word games. I'm Julie Walker.
7: A close ally of ousted Venezuelan President Nicolas Maduro has pleaded guilty to bribing officials to secure contracts for importing food during Venezuela's crisis. Alex Saab, deported to the U.S. in May and pleaded guilty to money laundering on Tuesday. He was charged in 2019 and arrested in Cape Verde during a refueling stop. President Biden pardoned him in 2023 in exchange for the release of Americans in Venezuela. U.S. officials described Saab as Maduro's bagman and may use him as a witness against Maduro. More from townhall.com.
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7: A decision has been made in prosecuting the son of the late actor and director Rob Reiner.
12: Prosecutors in California say they won't pursue the death penalty for Rob Reiner's son Nick in the killing of his parents.
13: That means that the maximum sentence that Mr. Reiner will be looking at is life without the possibility of parole.
12: Los Angeles District Attorney Nathan Hochman says it was a careful and thorough review,
13: where we look at the aggravating factors as well as the mitigating factors, where we have spoken to the victim's family, we have spoken to prosecutors, law enforcement.
12: Rob and Michelle Reiner were stabbed to death in their Los Angeles home late last year. A grand jury said Nick Reiner was lying in wait before killing them. He has not entered a plea. I'm Ed Donahue.
7: And ratings for the Emmy Awards have dropped nearly 10% from last year. About 6.7 million viewers tuned in to watch the 78th Primetime Emmy Awards on NBC. News at townhall.com. Amid his country's trade war with the U.S., Canadian Prime Minister Mark Carney is heading to Europe. He hopes to foster deeper ties with the European Union. Rich Thomason with more.
14: Carney seeks a broader strategic partnership that could eventually give Canadians greater freedom to live, work, and study in Europe while stopping short of EU membership. The trip will put Carney back on a European stage after his Davos criticism of great power coercion drew a rebuke from President Trump. Canada has retaliated against American tariffs while Europe chose accommodation. Ottawa says its European drive is part of a broad effort to reduce dependence on the U.S. Rich Thomason reporting.
7: In Romania, farmers have rallied outside government headquarters in Bucharest to protest export restrictions and also the government's handling of animal disease outbreaks in that country. More on these stories at townhall.com.
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15: From the Fox 45 Weather Authority team, I'm meteorologist Justin Chambers. Temperatures drop into the 50s and 60s overnight under partly cloudy skies. Looking a bit warmer on Wednesday with more sunshine and keeping the humidity in check as well. We're warming up later this week with a chance for some rain coming this weekend. From the Fox 45 Weather Authority, I'm meteorologist Justin Chambers for Talk Radio 680 WCBM.
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18: 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Gary McNamara and Eric Harley talk about everything from politics to social issues and news of the day. 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
0: All across America, we are Red Eye Radio. I'm Gary McNamara. He is Eric Harley.
1: Hey, how are you, Gary?
0: Well, thanks for being here. That sounded like bitter, didn't it? Like,
1: well, no. Here's the thing. My neighbor told me that President Trump renamed Tuesday America Day. And I took from that that it was a national holiday.
0: Oh, okay. All right.
1: My bad.
0: How's Dad?
1: He's the strongest guy I know personally. And I put him right up there with John McNamara. And I mean that. I'm very serious, but he gets what you get sometimes. And that is, wait a minute. You're not that old. He's 93 and he is, so far no cognitive issues. But you know, obviously, physically, some things are going on, an incurable blood cancer that he's had since November of 22. Went to war first time when he was 18 and then went again when I was 4 years old. And, you know, he's the strongest guy I know, again, personally. I've never personally met John McNamara, so I would put them both at, they're both incredible human beings after everything that they have gone through, their minds and everything else. You know, my dad, the seasoned investigator, your dad, the seasoned engineer. So they had those curious minds and they also wanted their kids to learn. And he's my hero. My dad is, definitely my hero, but he is stable. He is back at home, he's got, home nursing care. That are very capable for everybody in the professional caretakers out there. You're amazing. I don't know what else to say, because all of us non-professional caretakers, by the way, I am on my way to becoming an unregistered nurse. I'm working at it. I won't be fully registered ever, but I'm learning, because the care requires, and your brother and your sister, who have been amazing with your dad.
0: Full-time caretakers of my father.
1: They are full-time caretakers. And, you know, my sister and I trade off. She's out of town and can't or couldn't get back in time, which is why I was out yesterday. But we're still, as you know, it takes, I mean, your brother and your sister are, And your other sister are all working as a team along with your dad's doctors. And that's how it works. If you're lucky, by the way, to be able to keep your parents in their home, which is what everybody's wish really is. When you look at the professional caretakers, it's just amazing. And the technology that's out there, but dad is stable. There's, the battle is getting tougher. But he's, you know, just got he's still got a sense of humor. I was helping him, set reminders for, cause he's got Alexa. He can tell Alexa, hey, Alexa, set a reminder for my new medication for 10:15 PM. Okay. And so he's got some temporary medications that he's treating an infection and pneumonia. And so I said, but each of them have their own little quirks about them. And he says, okay, help me organize this. He goes, what do you think? When should I take this one at this time? And I said, I think we've narrowed it down to this. There's three new medications. So two in the morning and then all three of them at bedtime, because one is only one time a day. And so I said, let me send you a text. And then now you can star with messages, at least on Android. You can put a star next to that to basically highlight that message. So dad, if he needs to, can go into his text messages from me. And there's a star next to it, which happens to look exactly like the Dallas Cowboys star. And when I pointed that out to him, he said, why would you do that to me? And it's,
16: I plan on winning the battle.
1: He says, that's kind of cruel. A little salt in the wound. He's just, you know, and he's so, also so kind, but also on it. And when a new nurse came in, when he was in the hospital, like, you know, they have what they call shifts, you know, and people working at different times of the day, which is weird. I don't know why anybody would work at night, but they do. And, you know, so they would come in and they would introduce themselves, and he would line up all of his, he knows exactly his last appointment, when his next appointment is. In fact, I'll be taking him to that appointment here in 12 hours. All of these things. And, you know, he knows everything and he's got it in line. And other than moving a lot slower right now, because of everything, that's going on, he's all there. I'm grateful.
16: Yeah,
1: in a weird way, I told my wife this tonight, in a weird way, I'm grateful to have this extra time with him. I know if you've never been in this situation, that might sound weird. I certainly would not want it under these circumstances, but it is a very intimate setting when you're the non-professional caretaker, and you can communicate with them and they trust you to do that. And there's I don't know how to explain it. But that relationship, that bond just grows even stronger.
16: You know, I'm glad you said that because I wanted to say that and I didn't know how to frame it.
1: Yeah.
16: Think about that. I don't know how to frame what I wanted to say, which is appreciate the fact that he has his cognitive abilities. I didn't know how to say that. And then as I'm thinking it, you went and you said it. And that's just because of the, you know, with my dad, basically 99% of my dad is not there.
1: Yeah.
16: And so I didn't know how to say
1: it. On,
16: I didn't know how to say that in the right context. And then you said it, which was great.
1: Well, it came on, you know, with your dad, which is what happened with my mom's oldest sister, my Aunt June. It was a very rapid, onset for your father, relatively speaking.
16: Yeah, it was. Yeah.
1: For 99% of his life.
16: Yeah.
1: You know, his mind, that video that you made of him,
16: was that about 4 years ago? Maybe?
1: It was about 4 years ago.
16: It was after COVID. I know that.
1: And it's such a beautiful setting because he's sitting there and he's talking to you and it's such an intimate setting. And he's, you know, talking like real people talk, right? He's, and also his engineering mind is going over all of these things. And he's very analytical. And my dad and I always say we have our own talk show inevitably when I see him in his living room. And we had it a couple of times, in fact, in the hospital, in between, you know, all of his blood tests and care, of course. And then, you know, dad was saying, okay, I'm done with Cowboys' new coach. I mean, that's all he said about the Cowboys thing. Aside from the joke, the earlier joke, but you know, it was,
16: funny.
1: You know, when you have that, and I'm trying to document everything, because like my maternal grandfather, well, actually all my grandparents, you know, those generations, you have to have somebody tell you a story. And stories have been told since the beginning of time. Mm-hmm. And I think it's important to tell everybody's story along the way. We talked about this the last time I was on. What was that, 2 weeks ago? I don't know. I get a lot of time off, folks. That's just the way it is. I'm the new Howard Stern. But here's the thing. It's maybe I shouldn't have said that. I don't care. But no, we were talking about young people. We were talking about, you know, what they know, what they learn and what, how we take things for granted, and the technology that we have. And do they actually know how the real world works, and how much do they know or care to know about how the real world works or how things work? And it's important, I think, to tell the stories of those who are the generations that have come ahead of us, that are still, those stories are still, they'll always be relevant. And my father's story is just one of millions. You know, I when I started doing my ancestry thing, it wasn't like, this guy did this and this guy did that, and there's some things that relate to American history and all that. But none of that really interested me. It was how they lived back then, them as a person. I didn't know them. You know, they may be related to me, but I didn't know them. It was about how things worked, how life had to be conducted back then. That was the most interesting thing for my family tree. Yeah, I want to put the names up in place and so the family can see it, but it really was just a history lesson and not necessarily my family history or just my family history. It was an American history lesson, and eventually then European and Scottish. And then it all goes downhill from there. But then it's old crap. But it was, you know, I think about, I was talking to my dad's neighbor, next door neighbor, Dobie. I didn't know Dobie was 85. He looks 75. He's outside. It's 100 and something degrees. He's not wearing a shirt. Fit as a fiddle, 85 degrees. And he's asking me, you know, because I had brought dad home. And he asked me, hey, how's your dad? And we had a chat in his shaded yard. He's got great trees. And I said, I was talking about my dad's service, which he knew. But, you know, there were some questions he was asking. And then he was telling me about going to Vietnam when he was, I think he said 20. And he's 85 now. He's going to be 86 soon. And, you know, all of these stories, again, there's millions of them, of these individuals. And I'm thinking to myself, you know, what happens when they age out? What happens? Because AI's not going to do everything for you, folks. In fact, the stories, if you read the stories of just the last week and a half alone, you realize the confidence that the AI companies themselves have in AI is waning right now. They've hit kind of a plateau as to what they believe people are going to want, need, or be able to do with AI. So,
16: and that's been a big question. That's been a big question that we've talked about in the past.
1: And it still is a question. I don't know. I hope it improves people's lives. I think technology is great, but we can't get there without the people. You know, we talked about how Mike Rowe talks about this and all the jobs that are going to be, have to be hands-on, non-tech jobs in order to make AI happen and grow and expand.
16: Non-tech or tech?
1: Non-tech jobs.
16: Okay. Yeah. There's going to be a ton of tech jobs.
1: No, tech jobs, of course, but the non-tech jobs in building the centers, centers, the construction, all of the things that are going to have to be, done by humans that won't be done by robots. And.
16: Okay. You're talking computer tech, not.
1: Yeah.
16: Engineering or civil technology.
1: Right. Okay. Yeah. And so, you know, Mike Rowe's talked about how these are going to be, they're still going to require a ton of humans. And we've talked about it. It always does. And going back to Obama saying the problem is, the reason we don't have enough jobs is because of ATMs.
16: I mentioned that yesterday, by the way, and just said, I can't help it, but I'm like, what an idiot.
1: Because what a moronic statement.
16: And the reason I say that is because of the adoration towards him.
1: Yeah.
16: The, you know, the godlike status of people that the Democrats put forth for him. Remember the Denver rally with the Roman columns and then Grand Park in Chicago afterwards. And, oh, he's just so, and it's like, then he's, then he opened his mouth and it's like, the guy's completely clueless.
1: He's absolutely clueless.
16: But that's a great point, because we've talked about the fact that every massive advancement and going from an agricultural economy to an industrial economy moved basically 97% of the workforce to a completely different profession over the period of less than 100 years.
1: Yeah.
16: You know, and what did it do? There was creative destruction. All those agriculture jobs were gone. But every massive advancement in technology has made a ton more jobs than were lost.
1: And Bernie is bringing up the 32-hour work week again.
16: I know.
1: Right? The other day. And I'm thinking to myself, I'm like, okay, I tell you what. I'll listen to that. I'm willing to listen to that idea, Bernie, if you'll do the Eric and Gary plan for members of Congress, Senate, and the House. You will work only 1 hour per week.
16: Right.
1: Only one. And everyone, well, you'll get nothing done. Uh-huh. We know.
16: Yeah, that's
1: $40 trillion and growing.
16: That's where we disagree with even a significant portion of the, I won't say conservative, but Republican movement that
1: populist,
16: says, the populist, we need our Congress to do more.
1: No. I'll listen to your 32-hour a week plan, for the everyday person, the worker, you know, that's a communist term. It's all about the worker, Bernie, we know. And if I'll listen to your plan, I said, listen, I didn't say agree. I'll listen to that if you guys on Capitol Hill will agree to work 1 hour a week. One. Wednesday, 11 a to noon.
16: So you That's only it. Pass what's absolutely necessary.
1: That's right. Well, exactly.
16: Okay. I'm glad you're able to see your dad.
1: Yeah. Thank you for everybody. Everybody needs to know the RER crew. No one knows what RER means. It stands for Red Eye Radio. No one knows what Red Eye Radio means, quite frankly. But the Red Eye Radio crew is amazing. And you guys have helped to carry me too many times. I owe you, but I'm never paying you back. It's not going to happen.
16: We are Red Eye Radio.
1: Brought to you by Hotshot Secret.
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2: We are on our radio. He's Eric Carlin. I'm Gary McNamara. Welcome in there. Good morning. By the way, I had the greatest thing happen to me yesterday while at the cardiologist. You know, I'm an old guy, so I mean, it's a,
3: we're
2: done with everything. He goes, oh, one more thing. He said, apparently there's a huge mistake on your date of birth. 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
3: 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You've aged, a lot better than me. You clearly don't have children and grandchildren. Although you do, kinda. You know, I mean, your nephew, you raised your nephew, so,
2: I don't have a wife.
4: Yeah, there's that too. I wasn't gonna say that. Thanks a lot.
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5: With SRN News, I'm John Scott. An NBC News helicopter crashed near Los Angeles, killing at least three people near a deadly bus crash. It was not immediately clear whether anyone had survived the helicopter crash. One official says one person killed was outside in a parking lot. Officials said that earlier in the day, two people were killed, six others injured. That's after an SUV crashed into a city bus in Chatsworth, near Los Angeles. A man convicted of killing three people set to be executed Wednesday in Texas. Meanwhile, a judge has halted another execution scheduled in Georgia. LaJames Norman was sentenced to death for a 2005 triple murder during an attempted robbery in Edna, a small town in Texas. Stacey Humphreys, convicted of killing two real estate agents at a model home in an Atlanta suburb in 2003. A judge issued a stay of that execution. This is SRN News.
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6: From the Fox 45 Weather Authority team, I'm meteorologist Justin Chambers. Overnight lows drop into the 50s and 60s under partly cloudy skies. We'll warm up on Wednesday after starting off the morning cool, seeing highs back to the low and mid 80s under more sunshine, keeping that humidity in check as well. Be a little bit warmer on Thursday and Friday, tracking some more clouds and more humidity rolling in, tracking some rain as we get into at least part of the weekend. From the Fox 45 Weather Authority, I'm meteorologist Justin Chambers for Talk Radio 680 WCBM.
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6: We are Red Eye Radio. He's Eric Harley, and I'm Gary McNamara. Coming up in just a minute, heartbreaking testimony yesterday before Congress.
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6: You know, one of the things that we've talked about for the longest time is Democrats and their absolute 100% support for sanctuary cities, where we have said, and it's absolutely true, that they look at illegal immigrant criminals and they believe that their freedom of illegal immigrant criminals outside of the crime of being here illegally, that they believe that their freedom is more important than the safety and security of American citizens. And the Democrats are okay with that.
7: Yeah.
6: It's crazy, but right. they are. Until you are personally affected by it, as was Elizabeth Carter, whose son and his new bride were killed in an automobile accident with an illegal immigrant truck driver. This is some of her testimony, some of the clips of her testimony yesterday before Congress. Here we go.
8: I was born in Phoenix, Arizona, and so were all four of my children. My husband Dennis and I lived in the first home we ever had together, listening to the sound of gunfire regularly at night. We were in a neighborhood where there were gangs all around us, and I didn't feel safe letting my children leave the inside of the house to play in our front yard. We made it our mission to get our children to a safer place, away from the big city and the crime that was rampant in Phoenix around us. And my husband applied multiple times to get a job with the federal government because we knew that could move us out of Arizona. I thought I was taking my children to the safest place I could bring them. I did not realize that I was taking them to a state where sanctuary policies would then... Sanctuary policies have made... Sanctuary policies have divided my life into before and after. Before, my son and daughter-in-law were married and killed 16 days after they were married. And after, before, I had tremendous faith in my government. I...
6: No longer... She broke down at that point. Let me get to more of this, this testimony yesterday. I want to make sure I get to the right, audio clips here because it's just absolutely heartbreaking. Here's the continuation. By the way, she is she's an angel mother, a lifelong Democrat. Here's more.
8: I have also learned that in Oregon, if the prosecutor tries to coordinate with ICE, that could mean that the charges are immediately dropped. They're tying our hands. Our sanctuary laws are not protecting the American citizens that elected the officials. They're protecting people who don't have a right to vote yet. And I keep hearing how many people have been killed by ICE. Does anybody know how many American citizens have been killed by illegal immigrants that should not have been here in the first place if our federal laws were respected? Because I haven't been able to find that number.
6: Let's get to more audio here because it's just so heartbreaking. Here we go.
9: This is, I don't mean to cut you off, I'm running out of time. This is the question for the country to consider. Is it worth enforcing our laws to protect just one American family? One party says absolutely. If we have to mass deport the problem that they built, so be it. If it protects one family from having to suffer like you've suffered, I think that is a worthwhile endeavor.
8: Absolutely.
9: They are still defending it. Not one of them will say, if you're here illegally, get out.
8: We allowed 10 million people in under Biden. Is there a different suggestion as to how to process them other than the same way they came into the country, en masse, leaving?
9: We let far more than 10 million in, ma'am. That's just the counted number. And I'm sorry for your suffering. I'm sorry on behalf of the government. We are working to try to fix it. Unfortunately for the country, the Democrats remain as committed as they have ever been to open borders. Thank you for being here.
8: I feel like I have to say, as a lifelong Democrat, I am ashamed of what my party is doing.
9: Well, they don't care.
10: No. Gentlemen's
9: they
10: time.
9: Don't. Thank you, ma'am.
10: Time is
6: and they don't care.
7: No, they don't.
6: No.
7: We know when they, well, sometimes even pretend to care. They're right now, think about this. For many years, the Democrats have pretended to care about you. They're not even pretending to care about these families.
6: No.
7: Not even pretending anymore
6: to
7: do it.
6: They've made it clear they're irritated that they have to keep talking about it.
7: Yeah, why do we have to keep having these hearings? And we've been here, we've already had this discussion as if the grief just ends for these families in a short period of time. I will tell you, it likely will never end for them. And these stories have to be told. And the Democrats don't care. And that has to be repeated and demonstrated daily. But the Democrats are being, in fact, doing the best job at demonstrating how much they don't give a damn about these families.
6: And that's the Democrat voter until they are personally affected by it. And then they're like, well, how did this happen? Well, you voted for it. Your party is 100% behind it.
7: Sanctuary cities is a very easy, there aren't many moving parts to that equation, to that issue, to that, to when sanctuary cities, came about and how it's grown into sanctuary counties, sanctuary state or two along the way. It's a very simple idea and platform to understand because it is part of their platform. It has been, in fact, the basis for their platform for a very long time. It was the platform that Joe Biden ran on in 2020.
6: And then you have what's going on in New York right now. There's a couple of stories in New York. The first one is I've been on social media and because a lot of my friends are affected by it. They're giving basically energy rebates because electricity prices are through the roof. So they're giving, so Hochul, well, we're going to make it cheaper for, we're giving it, and people are like, you're giving it back because of the policies that you caused, and it's not making up for the cost of the electricity prices that we have to pay here. But the other one is where they made it clear, state law to all the counties, you cannot cooperate with ICE. You cannot get rid of illegal immigrant criminals that ICE wants that you have in your detention. And I think there's six county sheriffs and executives, would be, I'm going to guess, all Republican, that are fighting this and saying, no, you can't do this. You're trying to dictate to us that in our local community, we have to allow illegal immigrant criminals to go free. Here's part of this discussion back and forth with the Broome County Sheriff, Fred Axar, yesterday.
10: The Democrats tell us that no one's above the law, unless, of course, they violated our immigration laws, in which case we ought to leave them alone, unless they violate other laws. But when they violate the other laws, they also should not be deported, but instead be released back into our communities. Again, the whole point of their sanctuary laws. What's your opinion?
11: I think that was one of the greatest challenges and the frustration amongst elected sheriffs in New York was, you know, the posture of the governor and the New York, the Democrat-led legislature, follow our laws, don't follow the laws of the federal government, creating this, you know, creating chaos by way of passing local cops, local crime. So I think that's what much of the frustration is rooted in by the plaintiffs in our particular case.
10: Well, that's the old doctrine of nullification that we all thought had died with the Confederacy. The Democrats have resurrected it in our time and is wreaking havoc on law enforcement. Would you agree?
11: Indeed.
6: It's really amazing.
7: Wow.
6: I mean, when you think about it, you just shake your head, but it is what 100% of the Democratic Party is behind. And this isn't, remember, this isn't about even just, you know, the deportation or asylum issues. This is the protection of illegal immigrants who are here illegally and have committed other crimes, including violent crimes, against others, including American citizens, and the Democrats are saying, no, they should be able to stay. This isn't an asylum issue.
7: No. No.
6: It's not about, well, should we look at a path to citizenship for the people that are here doing good? And this is the entire, this is not that.
7: No.
6: This is the Democrats wanting to protect violent criminals that are here illegally, criminals and violent criminals that are here illegally It's not just the fact that they're here illegally. It's the fact they've committed other crimes, which is why the local police have them. And 100% of the Democratic Party, including the vast majority of the Democrat voter, is completely for it until they're affected by it. And they're like, how did this happen?
7: It's maddening. It's absolutely maddening. This entire thing, think about what they have said, the excuses they've made. Well, Americans also kill people.
6: Yeah, exactly. They're using that again now.
7: Think about a setting where a lawmaker would go to the home of a grieving family and say that to their face. Not on MS then, or whatever it is now.
6: MS past tense.
7: MS past tense. MS who's even watching cable anymore. Now, this isn't some debate on a Sunday morning news show or anywhere else. This is happening in the homes of the victims and the families left behind to grieve these losses. And that's where they should be held accountable, these Democrats. Go to their homes. Of course, they're not calling. They're not even calling. They're not even writing them and saying that they grieve with them, that they grieve for their loss. Of course they're not, because they don't care. But can you imagine making an excuse, such a ridiculous excuse, where they would say to these grieving families, well, Americans also kill people.
6: We are Red Eye Radio.
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6: We are Red Eye Radio. He's Eric Carly, and I'm Gary McNamara. Just looking at some of the video, horrific video of that news helicopter crash in L.A.
7: Yeah,
6: because they actually had there was a bus SUV accident. They were over the top of it, and
7: Right. You
6: actually hear them talking as the helicopter's going down.
7: Yeah,
6: because the helicopter's looking at the accident. All of a sudden, you see it start dropping, and then camera seems to. You know, the camera just goes out.
7: Yeah.
6: It's just horrific, absolutely horrific. And I guess the pilot and the reporter were killed in it. But I just happened to see it now, and I'm like, oh my gosh, it's horrific to see something like that.
7: Yeah.
6: So keep them in your thoughts and prayers. I don't know what the total casualty report is, but it is reported that both the pilot and the reporter were both killed.
7: Yeah.
6: So
7: we'll keep their families in our thoughts and prayers.
6: Yep.

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1: News this hour from Town Hall. I'm John Scott. There is a new terrorism update from the Justice Department.
13: Attorney General Todd Blanche released new FBI terrorist numbers at a Rose Garden briefing.
14: Since President Trump returned to office, FBI data shows 4,260 arrests related to FTOs, including 1,039 individuals prevented from carrying out alleged terrorist attacks. That's 38% increase from the last administration.
13: Federal officials also announced they had stopped an alleged ISIS plot in Pennsylvania. Willie Nelson, the White House.
1: And in other news, House Speaker Mike Johnson says campaign fundraising has hit a record high because voters are invested in keeping Republicans in charge in Washington.
15: I've personally transferred over $100 million now so far just to candidates, but when you combine the hard dollars and the soft dollars with the Speaker's endorsed super PAC, I think I'm well over $430 million raised this cycle, and that's a record of all time. And I don't take a lot of, you know, this is not a prideful thing. I'm saying that people understand the stakes are so high, so the American people are willing to invest. They don't want to lose their freedom.
1: Johnson says much is at stake in this midterm election.
15: We know this is going to be a tight race, and it's going to be decided by about 20 jump ball swing districts around the country by hundreds of votes in each district. So we're not taking anything for granted, but I'm absolutely convinced that we are going to keep and grow this majority, and there's lots of reasons.
1: An NBC News helicopter crashed in Chatsworth near Los Angeles, killing at least three people. It happened near an earlier fatal bus crash that killed two people. Nick Reiner, son of filmmaker Rob Reiner, will not be facing the death penalty over charges he killed his parents in Los Angeles last year. If convicted, the 33-year-old could receive life without parole, a trial not expected until next year. More on these stories from townhall.com.
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1: In the race for artificial intelligence dominance, some experts say China is nipping at the heels of the U.S.
18: At least two Chinese AI models pose serious challenges to their American counterparts. The latest AI developments have taken on added significance ahead of an expected visit to Washington this month by Chinese President Xi. China has expressed worries about AI's risks to security and governance. The U.S. has accused China of extracting capabilities from American AI models to advance its own models. It's a claim that China denies. Rich Thomason reporting.
1: Bill Gates warning technology companies and world leaders that they must act now to ensure artificial intelligence combats social inequities. His foundation is also pledging $1 billion intended to improve AI access. The appeal comes as part of the Gates Foundation's annual Goalkeepers Report. News at townhall.com. The youngest mayor in the state of Georgia who made history, he's been removed from office. Correspondent Laura Wetters has the report.
19: The mayor of Stockbridge, Georgia, who made history as he became the state's youngest mayor, is out. Jaden Williams, who just turned 23 years old, removed from office just 10 months after taking the job, following allegations that he misused city funds. Williams is accused of using his city-issued credit card for more than $4,000 in personal expenses, including meals at restaurants, clothing, haircuts, and a movie. City workers noticing unusual transactions and notifying the city's legal team. Laura Winters, Atlanta.
1: Pennsylvania officials reporting a fourth measles-associated death. An 18-year-old from Mifflin County. He died from a severe neurological complication of the virus. None of the four people who have died were vaccinated. More on these stories at townhall.com.
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21: From the Fox 45 Weather Authority team, I'm meteorologist Justin Chambers. Temperatures drop into the 50s and 60s overnight under partly cloudy skies. Looking a bit warmer on Wednesday with more sunshine and keeping the humidity in check as well. We're warming up later this week with a chance for some rain coming this weekend. From the Fox 45 Weather Authority, I'm meteorologist Justin Chambers for Talk Radio 680 WCBM.
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0: Now, it's Red Eye Radio. Gary McNamara and Eric Hurley talk about everything from politics to social issues and news of the day. Whether you're up late or you're just starting your day, welcome to the show. From the Relief Factor Studios, this is Red Eye Radio.
1: All across America, we are Red Eye Radio. He is Eric Hurley and I'm Gary McNamara. Welcome and good morning. That story out of L.A., the news chopper crash and some of the horrific video from inside. And the video is horrific because it's the video from inside. The helicopters are looking down at this accident. You can see obviously the helicopter is falling.
2: Yeah.
1: And then, you know, it goes dark, but it was News Chopper 4 belonging to NBC 4 in Los Angeles. Mm-hmm. And it always brings me back to when I worked at a radio station in Buffalo, New York back in 93.
2: Yeah.
1: And it was January 93, and I was only there for a couple of months. It basically transitioned me into another job when I went to Illinois. But I was trained by a great guy, a guy by the name of Mike Rosman. Hmm. And he was like the engineer, but he was also the traffic helicopter guy.
2: Yeah.
1: And on January 11th of that year, they went up to cover the traffic, and there was really foggy, and they ran into power lines over the Niagara River, probably about 6 miles above the falls, and went into the water, and both the pilot and Mike were killed, 48 years old. Hmm. I'll never forget that. Because you know, and that was when there was a lot of questioning at that point as to whether traffic helicopters were needed.
2: Right.
1: You know, whether it was something, right. And there was a great debate on that, but he was just a great guy, and it was so terrifying. And then a week later after the funeral, the station came to me and asked me if I wanted to be the traffic helicopter reporter.
2: Mm.
1: I was only working part time as a talk show host.
2: Yeah.
1: And I said no, even though the money was good.
2: Mm-hmm.
1: And I just said, no, I wouldn't be interested in doing it. Number one reason is that, it's not what I want to do.
2: Right.
1: So,
2: yeah.
1: But, they asked me, but I'll just never forget how horrifying that was when it happened. And, I've got friends, a lot of friends who did that for a living. I'm sure you did too.
2: Oh, well, I was the late Dick Siegel for WDAP, who was a, Vietnam vet and Vietnam war hero. In fact, there's some incredible stories of his service in Vietnam. And of course, he was the long-term partner on the air with, Hal Jay, who, still hosts the WDAP morning news and, our flagship station here in town, along with Ernie, and Ernie Brown and
1: Monty used to,
2: and Monty Cook.
1: Was he in the helicopter?
2: He was for a while.
1: Okay.
2: And it started to change with technology, and they were using for radio reports, for traffic reports, and sometimes for television traffic reports. Television, of course, if you have the visual, they have TxDOT cameras or DOT cameras, your state cameras, that are positioned and that can show you backups. And then what they started using was actual pings from cell phones. And they could tell. And so you didn't need helicopters necessarily in the air. With television coverage of news like this event, that led to this crash. It is still, of course, necessary. And in Los Angeles, there's a lot of that, because if you look at the layout of Los Angeles, you know, anything from a high speed chase or to, you know, anything going on, you know, for television news, that's required. You need to get that kind of coverage to get that kind of footage and cover those stories accurately. And that's essentially what happened. They say it was just before 7 p.m. There are three victims, three fatalities here. The reporter who was in the helicopter, along with the pilot of the helicopter, and a pedestrian that was on the ground in the parking lot. The helicopter went down between two buildings, and this pedestrian was on the ground. And there were several people who were treated for injuries on the scene. In fact, Fox News is reporting
1: one hospitalized.
2: Four people were assessed at the scene after the crash, and three pronounced dead, of course, and a four transported to a local hospital in unknown conditions. So it's when you look at that again, I was thinking actually about this the other day about how Los Angeles is really unique in how it's laid out and how much footage comes from the air,
1: mm-hmm.
2: you know, and you know, there's still a ton of high speed chases and stuff like that.
1: Wildfires,
2: yeah. And so much that's covered, and that happens, you know, in all major cities, but LA, especially with the freeway system they have, there's a lot of coverage from the air, and so again, our thoughts and prayers are with the families of the victims here.
1: All right, so you and I always like to observe what's going on in the media.
2: Uh-huh.
1: And one of the things that frustrates us a lot is when there's a story out there and it's never completed.
2: Yeah.
1: Or the reporter doesn't complete the story and it doesn't make any sense by how they reported it. And I saw this story yesterday. And again, I'm not picking on Fox for this. It's just a Fox News story.
2: Yeah.
1: And it was the story of the airport x-ray shows terrifying object taped in a carry-on to skip the checked baggage fee. So I'm like, terrifying object? What was it? I mean, what's going on here? So, of course, they got me to read it, right?
2: Clickbait.
1: Yeah, because it was an airport x-ray shows a knife was taped to a carry-on to skip the checked baggage fee, because then I might not actually read it, right?
2: All right.
1: Okay, just a knife and they caught it.
2: Right.
1: Terrifying object, you know, got to me. And that's okay, because if you look at it and there's a knife taped inside your carry-on baggage, you can view that as terrifying, because it's like, what was the purpose of it? So the story goes, a traveler tried to dodge a $100 baggage fee by hiding a dangerous item inside of her carry-on bag, but it wasn't long before she was caught red-handed. The unidentified passenger was going through security at Dane County Regional Airport in Madison, Wisconsin, when a TSA officer spotted what appeared to be a knife on an x-ray machine, according to an employee story published on the agency's website. Officer searched the bag and discovered the knife had been taped in place inside the luggage, according to the TSA. The passenger later admitted that she tried to conceal the knife from TSA because she had an upcoming camping trip. Her response to me was, I was attempting to conceal this knife from the TSA, said the supervisor. The admission, along with the discovery of the concealed knife, prompted TSA to call law enforcement. The Dane County Sheriff's Office and TSA manager responded to the scene, TSA said. The woman told officers she did not think the TSA would find the knife. Which, again, you would have to ask if she was being completely honest with that. How smart is she? But my question at this point.
2: I shaped the knife like I put enough tape on it to shape it into a Twinkie.
1: Yeah.
2: I thought they would never find it.
1: So my first thought at that point, you know, by the time we got to this point was, did they arrest her? Right?
2: Right.
1: That's the question that came to mind as I'm reading this.
2: Yes.
1: I haven't finished the story and I'm going through it.
2: Terrifying object here.
1: Right. Because it was a terrifying object.
2: Right.
1: And they go on to talk about the fact that the one TSA officer said, I've seen knives by accident. I've never seen somebody purposely try to, you know, to sneak a knife through in order to avoid the baggage fee.
2: Yeah.
1: Right?
2: Yeah.
1: So I'm sitting there thinking at this point, they probably arrested this person, right?
2: Yeah.
1: Because she did this knowingly, you would expect an arrest. And one of the last lines is, from one of the TSA officials, for whatever reason you may be traveling, don't jeopardize your income or freedom just to save an item like this $5 knife. And then they have this here. And this is where I look at the reporter and say, you didn't ask the additional questions, because she wrote, the passenger voluntarily surrendered the knife and was cleared to travel, according to the TSA. Well, she didn't voluntarily surrender the knife.
2: No, they took it from her.
1: They took it from her.
2: I mean, if they're saying, because nothing is written, nothing is in the story that says she was given an option to check it on, you know, and put it, you know, in checked luggage. You know, that happened to me one time.
1: Well, she might have been. Because they let her travel.
2: What I'm saying is, it doesn't say they were, you know, that they offered that, right? So I don't know that it's voluntary because.
1: Well, no, it's not voluntary because they caught it.
2: I know.
1: They weren't going to allow her to continue to take the knife on.
2: No, no, but there's a choice. There's a choice that they gave me. You can keep it, but you got to go check it. That's your choice. Or you can voluntarily turn it over to them.
1: Right.
2: But that wasn't what happened here. That's my whole point.
1: Right. But they were going to take the knife.
2: Yes.
1: She wasn't going to be able to carry it.
2: Because she concealed it deliberately.
1: Right. But I look at it and go, she concealed it deliberately.
2: Yes.
1: The fact that they said, okay, you can continue traveling if you put it in, and they don't say that specifically, but if you put it in the carry-on luggage.
2: Right.
1: You know, if you decide to go back and
2: if she had carry-on, I guess, yeah.
1: Or, you know, not carry-on, checked luggage.
2: I mean, checked luggage, yeah. If she had checked luggage, she
1: would have to take that bag and make it checked luggage.
2: Right.
1: Because she didn't have checked luggage.
2: Right.
1: She was trying to avoid the fee to begin with.
2: Right.
1: So apparently she didn't have it. But when they say she voluntarily surrendered it,
2: mm-hmm.
1: Well, no, she didn't. She didn't have a choice. And you cleared her for travel. And she deliberately, well, this was not an accident. It wasn't that it fell through and sorry, I didn't know it. She admitted I did it.
2: Right. That's what I'm saying. They never, I don't see anywhere where they gave her the choice of, listen, no problem here. If you would like to check it on and check your bag, they called the cops.
1: Yeah. They called the cop, but they let her through. Everybody just said, okay, fine, you can go through, even though you were attempting to skip the baggage fee. You deliberately were carrying that knife on. I would think that you would get some type of charge against you.
2: I would think you probably wouldn't make that flight.
1: Yeah, yeah, and that's the other thing. You wouldn't make the flight.
2: We need to do some more thorough screening here, or whatever. I don't know what they would do, but, you know,
1: wow.
2: Look, you deliberately disguise this, admittedly, to get this past TSA. I did that with one can of Pringles, and I'm telling you, it took 2 hours. 2 hours, the screening process.
1: Well, can you go through with Pringles?
2: Yeah, you can, if you do it the way I did it.
1: Can you get through with the Pringles? I think you can. You can bring a Pringle on like that, right?
2: Yeah, it was just a joke.
1: Oh, okay.
2: Yeah, I always go through.
1: No, I was just wondering if that because of the canister?
2: The canister. The shape of the canister.
1: Yes, that's what I was thinking, the shape of the canister.
2: Oh, okay. No, that's a great point. I missed that. No, yes, you can. You just need to let them know. That's not tennis balls. It's Pringles.
1: There were two times I've been pulled over,
2: mm-hmm.
1: you know, for extra, you know, baggage search.
2: Yeah.
1: And one was, when a friend of mine, her daughter was having a fundraiser for school, and I was back in Buffalo, and she was selling candles.
2: Right.
1: So they gave me a candle in a little glass jar. Mm-hmm. Well, I took my coiled, this was back about 20 years ago.
2: Yeah.
1: I had my phone charger, and it was like the coil thing, you know, where it's like, what do you call it? Where it's
2: a coiled.
1: Coiled coil. Right. coiled wire.
2: It's a coiled.
1: Whatever.
2: Cord.
1: And I just wrapped it around the candle. They're not even thinking about it. And they were like, whoa, do you need to be pulled aside here? Okay, let's be, they pulled, they go, do you know this looks like a bomb?
2: Did you write dynamite on the candle?
1: No, I mean, it's like,
2: did you write, hey, don't worry, this is not dynamite?
1: And the other one was, when I was visiting a friend and in Florida a few years back, and she was like, okay, knowing that I was diabetic, you need to try monk fruit.
2: Right.
1: And I always tell anybody who knows me, don't give me anything to bring back. I go back to see my family. Don't give me any presents. Right. Because you're going to give me something that I have to check. I don't check. Forget, the best present is no present for me. And yeah. She gave me this bag of monk fruit.
2: And a beanbag chair.
1: And the, you know, the monk fruit powder. Whatever.
2: Right. The powder. Yeah.
1: The powder.
2: So it's powder.
1: Yeah, the powder.
2: Okay.
1: Well,
2: great.
1: You don't bring monk fruit onto a plane because it sets off the alarms that it's an explosive.
2: Oh, it does?
1: Yeah.
2: I didn't know that.
1: It took me an extra half hour to get through. They needed to bring in one of their experts or explosive experts, and it was in a commercial bag.
2: In the original commercial bag. Do you know why it set it off?
1: Whatever's in the monk fruit sets it off.
2: That's got to be good for you.
1: And so they actually went in the bag, you know, took a needle or whatever and got a sample of it. Tested it, they go, okay, it's monk fruit, go through. But it took a half hour for this special expert, explosives expert, to get to the gate to check it out for me.
2: Wow.
1: And I was telling her, don't give me anything. So I called her, I go, right when they were waiting, because they were real friendly. They knew it was commercial monk fruit.
2: Yeah.
1: But they had to check. And I'm just like, I'm here because you gave me the monk fruit and they're going after an explosives expert. What did I tell you? You got to be kidding me. What did I tell you? You told me don't give you anything. So
3: I'm still in jail.
1: Yeah, still in jail.
3: So monk fruit prison.
1: Those are the two times. Otherwise,
2: I got it. They pulled me and did a search, there were two things. One was a letter opener.
1: Oh, yeah.
2: And it was made by a company. It was a promotional thing. So they designed it. Even worse than it's even looks like it could do more. In fact, would have done more harm had I wanted to use it in that way. And it was given to me at a trade show. And they were like, you can't. And I'm like, didn't even occur to me because it's got a business card on it. Part of it is a business card. The other was one of the greatest pocket knives I ever had given to me by my father-in-law. And it was in the bottom of the bag. And I still to this day can't tell you how it got in my travel bag, but it did. And I didn't know it was there. It was in the very bottom deep crevice of that bag. And of course they saw it. And I said, no, you can keep it. I'm not going to check it. So that was it.
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4: That there is a potential tropical cyclone developing in the central Atlantic Ocean, one not expected to make landfall, is perhaps newsworthy according to USDA meteorologist Brad Rippey, since
5: the beginning of the satellite observation era in the 1960s, we have broken an all-time record for the latest first Atlantic Basin hurricane. In other words, we have not seen a single hurricane so far this year in the Atlantic Basin.
4: So far this year, there have been 5 tropical storms, 3 in the Gulf, Arthur, Bertha, Edward. Although noteworthy about the lack of Atlantic hurricane activity,
5: we have reached the date and passed the date of September 10th. That marks the time frame when we have reached the approximate one halfway mark of the Atlantic hurricane season.
4: And Rippey adds a strong El Nino system is playing a significant role in the lack of Atlantic hurricane development so far this season. I'm Rod Bain reporting for the U.S. Department of Agriculture in Washington, D.C.
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3: 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He is Eric Cronin. I'm Gary McNamara. Republicans putting out a warning and a new poll on socialism, all on the way.
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4: With SRN News, I'm John Scott. The Federal Reserve widely expected to lift its short-term interest rate for the first time in 3 years to fight inflation. An increase in the Fed's rate, currently about 3.6%. Not guaranteed, but most analysts and economists do expect a hike. Prosecutors say Nick Reiner, son of filmmaker Rob Reiner, will not face the death penalty over charges he killed his parents in Los Angeles last year. If convicted, the 33-year-old could receive life without parole. Legislation to broadly regulate college sports cleared a first major hurdle in the Senate. The Senate voting Tuesday to consider the bill that aims to put guardrails around escalating spending in college sports as the industry struggles to adapt to a new model in which schools can pay players. Senate leadership and President Trump have backed the bipartisan bill. This is SRN News.
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5: From the Fox 45 Weather Authority team, I'm meteorologist Justin Chambers. Overnight lows drop into the 50s and 60s under partly cloudy skies. We'll warm up on Wednesday after starting off the morning cool, seeing highs back to the low and mid 80s under more sunshine, keeping that humidity in check as well. Be a little bit warmer on Thursday and Friday, tracking some more clouds and more humidity rolling in, tracking some rain as we get into at least part of the weekend. From the Fox 45 Weather Authority, I'm meteorologist Justin Chambers for Talk Radio 680 WCBM.
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4: And he is Eric Carley, and I'm Gary McNamara. Welcome and good morning. Thanks so much for being here. 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
5: And all right, thank you.
4: Two things that I noticed yesterday, and we had said this, you know, when I was on vacation last week and talked to so many Trump voters, and every single one said, yeah, I'll continue to vote Republican, but my God, what the hell is he doing? They were not pleased.
5: Yeah. Yeah.
4: And I started also seeing it in the media, the media and other, you know, Republican people who aren't voting Democrat.
5: Mm-hmm.
4: I'm taking Karl Rove out of that one.
5: Right. Yeah.
4: Laura Ingraham writes yesterday, swing voters are not motivated by social issues. Social issues didn't stop Clinton. Social issues didn't stop Obama. Social issues did not stop Trump. Swing voters care about the economy. If they are convinced that the war will destroy the economy, attacking the Democrats on social issues won't save the GOP. The Republicans must engage on economic issues. All right?
5: Okay.
4: We go to Newt Gingrich.
5: Yeah.
4: The war with Iran has gone on longer than anyone has expected. If we are serious about preventing the Iranian dictatorship from acquiring nuclear weapons, President Trump must make the case directly to the American people. A war of this scale requires public understanding and support. On both those issues, it's too late for the midterms.
5: Yeah. Way too late.
4: Yeah. It's way, way, way, way too late. You know, it's something that you and I said day one, even before when Trump, and I'll say day one, when Trump was elected, and it was like all the tariff talk and everything else. Mm. And we're like, you said you're going to bring prices down. We just saw the example of what happened to Democrats. Are you going to learn from what happened to Biden? And the Republicans and the president and the administration said no.
5: Well,
4: we're not going to learn what destroyed the Democrats in 2024.
5: And
4: prices, border.
5: Yep. And here's the thing. Through the polls, the public gave them a timeline on pricing. When it came to prices, they said, we'll give you about 6 months to work everything out and make things better. Because in 2024, that was a campaign promise, which we said was a mistake. Because the nature of inflation is at the target rate of 2%, prices in general will still be going up each year.
6: Right.
5: It's a compounding effect on pricing every year. They're not going to come down. We've only had true deflation one time, and that was during the Great Depression. And so what you say is we're going to work on the economy from day one through deregulation, through going in and bringing in innovation. You go out and you talk about what he did in his first term, and that was MAGA. That was Make America Great Again. That was about the economy. That was about doing everything right to build a huge economy and bring back more liberties through that process, or as a part of that process, and along with that process. That's what really it was about. And we said, you know, one of the things we said in 2020, I think we said it in 2016, because the number one thing we heard about Trump in 2016 was with the people who liked him, they said, he's a businessman. We think he'll do great with the economy. We said, take that and say, I'm a builder. We said this again in 2020. I'm a builder. I build things. I've built things my whole life. I want this country to keep building things and building our economy, building our greatness, building our relationships with our trade partners, building a stronger border, building a wall. All of these things could have been done. And those, you know, that's just our thoughts off the top of our head at that time. But the pricing, you know, going in and saying we're going to bring prices down was something that I believe they know or should have known. I can't tell you which. I wasn't on the inside of the campaign. Wasn't going to happen because of the nature of inflation itself. It's hard to believe that his advisors didn't know that. Of course they did, because you know, well, at 2%.
4: And so,
5: at target rate of 2%.
4: And so did the entire Republican Party.
5: Yes.
4: And everyone was afraid to challenge Trump on that.
5: Yep.
4: Everyone. And yep. Now.
5: Or not redirect him even. They wouldn't do anything.
4: And now you've got the panic.
5: Yeah.
4: And then, like I said, when Trump, I mean, it was just, we said, don't do that. Do not. You cannot lie about economics.
5: Yeah.
4: You can't do it.
5: Right.
4: And when he said that tariffs are paid for by the foreign companies, and they're still talking about how rich we are.
5: Yeah.
4: We are so incredibly rich because of the tariffs and because of this, and we're going to give you the dividend. And everyone knows, as Dad said, it's poop for the peasants.
5: That's your dividend.
4: And yeah, exactly. I mean, going back to the technology, and the night soil men that used to pick up from the cesspools of before we had modern plumbing.
5: Anybody want to take this home?
4: But, you know, and so we said, don't do that.
5: Yeah.
4: And still, that's their message right now. And to show you what a losing message it is, we can look at a Democrat that's having the same trouble. You know, the Hochul race is closer than they want. And you should see on social media people responding to Kathy Hochul in New York talking about the fact, and the Democrats, we've got these rebates, these energy rebates, we're going to expand the energy rebates. That is because in New York, the cost of electricity is basically twice what it is in Texas.
5: Yeah.
4: New York is averaging around 29.49 cents per kilowatt hour. Texas is averaging 15.94 cents. Fuel oil, and that's where they use it in the Northeast and in New York. The number of people in New York that use fuel oil is unbelievable compared, you know, for example, to the rest of the country. But Northeast, they use it. Up 50%. Everyone knows you're blaming this. Anyone who lives in New York knows it's the state of New York doing that. They know that's not Trump.
5: Right.
4: And they're furious about it, which is why is she still going to win? Yeah, probably.
5: Mm.
4: But it's closer than Democrats like. Yeah. Why? Because of prices. And what's she doing? We're going to give you this rebate, and we're going to give you money back. And they're like, why are you giving us money back? You're giving us money back because you caused this. Because it's known in New York State.
5: Mm.
4: Everyone knows. Because she's the one that said, we got to get rid of these climate change laws and these mandates. It's killing us. And the legislature came back to her and said, what are you talking about? We're not getting rid of it. The entire goal is to skyrocket electricity prices. Mm-hmm. The entire goal is to skyrocket gasoline prices. Sorry, Governor. We know you're doing this because you want to get elected, but this is what we believe. And the people that vote for us believe that. So you're going to be safe. It's New York. People wish to be taxed to death, and people wish to pay way higher energy prices, Governor. This is what we believe as Democrats in the state legislature of New York. That's the message that they're sending.
5: Yep.
4: But the independents are going, but it's so Democrat. And so now you've got on, the state level, they're going, this is closer race than it should be. And on the national level, you got yesterday Newt Gingrich, Laura Ingraham. Guys, this is, you've got to explain this war. You've got to explain the prices. You got to talk about economic issues. Well, they aren't talking economic issues.
5: Oh, yeah.
4: They're talking about the fact that as Trump's been out there going, look, we know you're not going to mind paying higher gasoline prices. That's not a winning message to win an election. Saying we're going to give you $5,000, $9,000, all this has turned your conservative base against you.
5: Because you're talking about handing out money, spending through the roof, like Democrats want to do, thinking it's going to work on conservatives, and that the American public are going to actually buy that it will eventually happen, which it won't. This is the problem, is that you make campaign promises at a very chaotic event, whatever the event was called, rally, poop for the peasants rally.
4: Call it whatever you want. I mean, it's stupid.
5: It was a rally.
4: They had the debate. Of course it was a rally. It's not a convention. It's not a process of the party, to pick the candidate or to end the picking of the candidate or the ceremonial picking the candidate. We already know what it was. It was a rally, but it was a rally saying that, and I do believe this, the Republican Party is trying to promote, look, we are the party that will still spend and give you a ton of cash. And we're going to find people to blame. Trump's still blaming the banks. Problem is the credit card companies. No, it's not. Stop it.
5: No, it's not. It isn't.
4: Our biggest fear was the fiscal liberal in Donald Trump would come out, and it's exactly what has happened. And J.D. Vance is just jumping aboard because I don't know however fiscal conservative he ever was to begin with, because from the very beginning we have questioned his fiscal conservative. fiscal conservative credits or whatever.
5: Yeah. Well, and Speaker Johnson is doing the dance.
4: Yeah.
5: Which is, I don't know what kind of balancing act that is.
4: But when you see now, you've got Cruz, because we're now counting.
5: Right.
4: Ted Cruz.
5: Right.
4: Can't do this.
5: Can't.
4: DeSantis. Mm-hmm. You can't do this.
5: Can't do it.
4: Now Laura Ingraham.
5: Mm-hmm.
4: Can't do this.
5: Can't do it.
4: Now Newt Gingrich. You can't do this. You got to explain what's going on.
5: Well, this is something you and I talked about with tariffs. We said, look, and it was fairly early on. I'd say probably no later than late spring, early summer of 25. We were saying, hey, whatever your game on tariffs is going to be, whatever you're going to do, tell the American people and stick with it. But it was changing every day, and it's changed, I don't know how many times since. For this reason, for that reason, didn't like the phone call reason. You have to show that this is what's needed in order to build our country and make it even greater. You need to demonstrate. You need to explain these things. And it has just hasn't happened. Again, a stark difference between the rally from last week and the convention of the summer of 2024 for the GOP, which I thought was stellar.
4: Yeah, and it's just, it's so frustrating to sit here and see the obvious mistakes of the Biden administration when it comes to prices.
5: Yeah.
4: And saying, and right. The Republicans now going, hold our beer.
5: Yeah.
4: We'll spend more money.
5: Exactly. No, and once you touch it, you own it.
4: Yeah.
5: And you do. For no reason.
4: We are Red Eye Radio.
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4: We're Red Eye Radio. He is Eric Carlin. I'm Gary McNamara. You know, look, on the issues, we look at a ton of different things. We always look at, you know, I'm always going to vote for who is the lesser of two evils. And if you have any type of conservative leanings at all, socially or economically, you're going to get my vote.
5: Yeah.
4: And 100% of the time, that's a Republican.
5: Yeah.
4: But independents and the public at large, the economy right now is the number one issue, which is yep. how much it costs them.
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4: News this hour from Town Hall. I'm John Scott. In Washington, the Trump-controlled Kennedy Center board votes to shut down the iconic arts venue.
5: The Kennedy Center board votes to close over finances and a dispute about putting President Trump's name on the building. Trump and Commerce Secretary Howard Lutnick were in that board meeting, according to people who spoke with the AP on condition of anonymity. Prior to that meeting, a federal judge blocked the Kennedy Center board from adding Trump's name, saying it would violate an earlier ruling that his name was illegally added to the building and needs congressional approval. The board floated multiple options, including inscriptions like renovation and endowment overseen by President Trump. In his ruling, the judge said the government plays word games. I'm Julie Walker.
4: Republicans leaving a closed-door meeting with Vice President J.D. Vance say the Republican messaging going into the midterms will emphasize they inherited a mess when they won the presidency 2 years ago. House Speaker Mike Johnson.
6: We had a country on the brink of ruin. We had criminals and cartels had free reign over the border. You all remember that. Americans of all ages were dying from fentanyl overdoses. Great scourge upon the country. Inflation soared to over 9% under Joe Biden, a 40-year high. Our cities were awash with violent crime. Factories were closing and American jobs were moving overseas. And radical woke politics were invading classrooms from kindergarten to college campuses.
4: Speaker Mike Johnson. This hurricane season undercutting a major climate warning.
7: Climate activists have spent years warning that global warming would make Atlantic hurricane seasons more intense. The 2026 season is not matching that forecast. No Atlantic hurricane had formed by September 12th, the latest start since satellite records began in 1966. Five tropical storms had formed and none reached hurricane strength. The quiet start cuts against the stronger season warning the climate movement has been repeating. Willie Nelson, The White House.
4: More on these stories from townhall.com.
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12: 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Keith Peters reporting.
4: 7 people in Texas who are not U.S. citizens have been charged with illegally voting in federal elections or falsely claiming citizenship. They're facing possible felony charges and could be deported. News at townhall.com. A decision made in prosecuting the son of the late actor and director Rob Reiner.
13: Prosecutors in California say they won't pursue the death penalty for Rob Reiner's son, Nick, in the killing of his parents.
14: That means that the maximum sentence that Mr. Reiner will be looking at is life without the possibility of parole.
13: Los Angeles District Attorney Nathan Hochman says it was a careful and thorough review.
14: Where we look at the aggravating factors as well as the mitigating factors. Where we have spoken to the victim's family, we have spoken to prosecutors, law enforcement.
13: Rob and Michelle Reiner were stabbed to death in their Los Angeles home late last year. A grand jury said Nick Reiner was lying in wait before killing them. He has not entered a plea. I'm Ed Donahue.
4: Legislation to broadly regulate college sports, clearing a first major hurdle in the Senate. The bill aims to put guardrails around escalating spending in college sports as that industry struggles to adapt to a new model. More on these stories at townhall.com.
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15: From the Fox 45 Weather Authority team, I'm meteorologist Justin Chambers. Temperatures drop into the 50s and 60s overnight under partly cloudy skies. Looking a bit warmer on Wednesday with more sunshine and keeping the humidity in check as well. We're warming up later this week with a chance for some rain coming this weekend. From the Fox 45 Weather Authority, I'm meteorologist Justin Chambers for Talk Radio 680 WCVM.
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0: Now, it's Red Eye Radio. Gary McNamara and Eric Harley talk about everything from politics to social issues and news of the day. Whether you're up late or you're just starting your day, welcome to the show from the Relief Factor Studios. This is Red Eye Radio.
1: All across America, we are Red Eye Radio. He is Eric Harley, and I'm Gary McNamara.
2: Hi.
1: So I was right the first time when I said
2: Macklemore.
1: Macklemore, the rapper who is now off the Sheeran tour, as is all of his openers are now the rest. I don't know how many openers there were. I know there was one or two. So they've all going to quit the tour. Because if you're not going to be anti-Semitic on that tour, they don't want you.
2: Yeah. Wow.
1: And Ed Sheeran said I did see where he said he does not bring, you know, politics into his show. It's about the music. And then the interview, and I talked about this yesterday, because you and I watch a ton of Rick Beato's, you know, podcast.
2: Yeah.
1: And all of a sudden, because I'd watched it over vacation, all of a sudden I'm like, oh, my gosh, dude, this is becoming – it's something you and I've talked about, the interviews, the great interviews that he does, and the interview with Johnny Resnick from the Goo Goo Dolls, formerly the Sex Maggots.
2: True story.
1: True story, yeah.
2: True story.
1: Johnny Resnick from the Goo Goo Dolls just said, he goes, look, and he goes, I've got listeners, I got friends from every – political bent.
2: Oh, yeah, yeah.
1: And he said, you know, music's the, because I view music as the starting point. Music's the starting point, you know, that can unite us. We're all in one place together. We're all enjoying the music. You go back, you all feel good about yourself.
2: It's kind of like sports, right? We've talked about that. You know, you come together for the home team, except here in Dallas, and or if you're a music fan, you come together for the artists or the group, except Nickelback. It's everybody who enjoys the fans, right? Or enjoys the music.
1: The music, yeah.
2: Yeah. I was at a place and they were playing In the Air Tonight by Phil Collins. And two of the servers were standing there and it came up to the drum fill, probably one of the greatest drum fills of all time. And as a drummer, it's and I've been playing drums since I was 10. It's a very simple, but most effective drum fill. And so we're sitting there and we're all kind of quiet in the, you know, and I'm looking down, you know, at the receipt and they're kind of standing there. And then the drum fill comes in and they're both like, you know, banging their heads to that drum fill and I'm tapping it on the table in real time. And I said, okay, we all wanted to play air drums in that moment. I said, I'm a drummer and I could, you know how hard it was for me to restrain. With music.
1: I hear that song.
2: And for sports. Yeah.
1: You know what I think of when I hear that song?
2: What's that?
1: Miami Vice.
2: Miami Vice. Oh.
1: And when it was playing and the car was just.
2: Oh my gosh.
1: Tubbs and Crockett in their car just speeding through.
2: That was Michael Mann, right? Didn't he direct that?
1: Yeah. Michael Mann directed that. You don't hear really anything except you see the car just speeding through. Oh, you might hear some car sound in it.
2: Yeah.
1: But it's just all the lights. And remember the distinctive lighting that was in there. And that's what I think of every time I see that song. I don't even think about Phil Collins with the song.
2: Right.
1: Immediately the Miami Vice imagery is there.
2: Yeah. Yeah. That's crazy.
1: But yeah. So,
2: you know, it's, you know, if look, we know where a lot of these artists stand. We know the anti-Semitism that exists in Hollywood, in music, in pop culture in general. And it's on the left. This anti-Semitic, I'm not saying there aren't anti-Semitics on the right, but the right, the majority of the right is very quick to denounce those individuals and separate them and carve them out from the herd, if you will, because they are not welcome, in my opinion, ever. Anti-Semitism, I don't care who you are or who you vote for. There's no place in this world for anti-Semitism. But with the left,
1: it's normal. They've normalized it.
2: They promote it.
1: Right.
2: Yeah. I mean, I'm waiting for the 28 convention, because apparently they weren't going to have a 26 summer convention themselves, but their 28 convention, who knows?
1: You know, see, and I'm assuming, I mean, this goes back a while, I'm assuming that Johnny Resnick from the Goo Goo Dolls is liberal. How do I know? I remember when he played for a Dennis Kucinich rally.
2: Oh, yeah.
1: That goes back a while, but yeah. I remember when that happened. I'm like, okay, he's probably liberal, but I don't look, these days, it's amazing. Last week, cause, you know, I did a bunch of stuff last week. So both in Texas and in Florida, and every single person that I met, and I met probably 15 new people that I didn't know. And we just started generally talking. And so when they ask you what you do, you're like, okay, this is going to end real quick.
2: Yeah, someone asked me yesterday, actually. Yeah.
1: Here we go.
2: Yeah.
1: And every single one of the people voted for Trump.
2: Right.
1: Not all were conservative.
2: Yeah.
1: I talked to a few that had always voted Democrat, but voted. But when I talked to them on the issues, actually the issues, they were all conservative.
2: Yeah.
1: You know, we've talked about that many times before. That if you look at the country, and I think I've seen a couple of articles over the last couple of weeks, we still live in a conservative country. Yeah, but you're voting, you're half the country.
2: You're giving power to these radicals.
1: You're giving power to the people that you claim that you don't agree with on the issues. And like I said, we have disagreements with Republicans. Really? You're kidding. Yeah, but
2: have you heard the show?
1: But Democrats, I mean, they're bat soup crazy on these issues.
2: Right.
1: I mean, when you look at, we played it earlier in the show. When you look at that woman who was testifying before Congress yesterday, a lifelong Democrat crying, talking about, I've been a Democrat. How can the Democrats betray me? How can they not care about American citizens at all with sanctuary cities? How can they sit there so cold hearted? How can they be upset and perturbed, you know, at the fact that, you know, we're testifying that our children have been killed by illegal immigrants who you're allowing in this country? And you wish to allow illegal immigrants that are here illegally and have committed other crimes, including violent crimes. You're protecting them and want them to stay in the country.
2: Yeah.
1: How can you justify this? Have you no conscience? Have you no soul? I mean, when you look at something like that, when you look at the radical transgender movement, and I know what Laura Ingraham said, The swing voter doesn't care about that.
2: Mm-hmm.
1: Swing voter only cares about the economy.
2: Mm-hmm.
1: That's the one issue that hits them. Everything else is sort of blah, blah, blah, blah, blah. And I understand that because I do meet people that are completely clueless. I didn't last week, but in my travels, I've told you the people that I meet that are clueless.
2: Mm-hmm.
1: I'll never go back to the couple that I met at the hotel that I stay at in Buffalo when I go see my dad.
2: Right.
1: I'll never forget it. And we started talking and everything else. And the one guy I was talking to, because I explained it, I go, no, that's not what's happening. Here's what happened here.
2: Mm.
1: Oh, then they moved to the next topic. They didn't say, okay, I was wrong. They just moved to the next topic. Finally, the guy says, well, you know what upsets me, is the hypocrisy of conservatives. They claim they're patriotic and they claim they care about the flag, but they'll wear a flag and they break the flag code all the time. They wear flag shirts and flag. I'm like, what the hell are you talking about?
2: What?
1: That's not a flag. That's not a flag by the definition of the flag code.
2: Right.
1: You want me to pull out the flag code? I'll show you. We can go, well, I don't believe anything that I read. That was his answer. And so you actually have a significant number of people that are like that. I don't know what's going on. I don't want to know what's going on.
2: Mm-hmm.
1: I heard this. I can't even tell you where I heard it, but I liked it and I don't want it fact checked.
2: Right.
1: That, I mean, when you're dealing with that, what in the hell do you do? When you deal with people who sit there and say, no police.
2: Yeah.
1: No military. No president. No House of Representatives. No Supreme Court. No Electoral College. When you actually did, and you go, well, can you explain the Constitution? Do you understand it? Do you understand the separation of powers and the three branch of government? And they're completely clueless on the Constitution, yet they want to get rid of it. That's, to me, that's the most frustrating thing. The people that I met last week aren't as frustrating to me, because at least they tell me what they believe on the issues and can explain to me and connect the dots with it. The problem we have in this country are the people that are just pure rage and emotion, no logic, no critical thinking.
2: Don't question anything.
1: Don't question anything that they believe.
2: Right.
1: And then you ask how they came to their beliefs, and they can't even tell you. And when they tell you, it's something absurd like, well, because conservatives don't follow the flag code. And you say, well, explain that. They wear T-shirts, and they wear things with flag emblems on it. And I saw a guy with a half a flag. It wasn't even the 50 stars. He actually said that. I go, wow. That's not a flag. You know, by the flag code, it's a, right. Want me to get you the, let me get the flag code. Let's look it up on my phone right now. No, because I don't believe anything that I don't believe anything. I don't believe anything in the news at all.
2: You know, what's interesting.
1: How do you,
2: my dad in the hospital, this was, Saturday evening. I always say, my dad and I, when we get together, we have our own little talk show. And this one was very brief because apparently he was in the hospital. No, but he was obviously, he was feeling better by that time. He was stable, and he turned the TV on, and there was, I think it was the Texas Tech game. I think he was watching it, but he didn't have the sound on. He just wanted, I think, to check the score or something. He said to me basically what you and I have said. Why aren't people asking questions? Why do they not question things? Why do they not? They just say it as a matter of fact. And then, of course, the media is not going to question them. There's no real debate. You know, there's the lobbing of the ball back and forth. You know what it is? It's a game of Pong. Dad didn't say this, but that's the point he was making. There's no real debate. There's no one questioning things. You know, as an investigator, my dad questioned everything. That was his job. Your dad, during his job, during his career, he's an engineer.
1: Well,
2: is that going to work? How does it work? Well, it better work. Or we can't do it.
1: Well, that's why when I was a little bit 14-year-old, I was thinking to myself, is my dad just this arrogant or cocky when he said, what you need to do in business is you need to be right 100% of the time. And I said, Dad, you nobody can be right 100% of the time. He goes, well, then shut the hell up.
2: Don't say a thing until you're right.
1: If you don't know if you're right on these things, because in engineering, you can't be wrong. Yeah. So you better be 100% right in everything that you do. And if you're not, sure, then go and find it out.
2: Right.
1: And, you know, that's how I would. And so for the people that I know, the people that I hang around with, all of my family, they may not be involved in what they have to do, critical thinking, but critical thinking is the core of their belief.
2: They question things.
1: They're curious about things. They connect the dots. Curiosity. We've talked about the lack of curiosity that exists out there, because I would want to not sound like an idiot. What are the biggest fears that I had? I didn't want to be a talk radio host.
2: Right. I still don't.
1: Sue, thank you. God rest her soul. Was the one who apparently saw something in me and said, well, you're going to do the talk show. And I said, I can't. She said, I said, I can't and I won't. She goes, Sue, you don't have a choice. And she didn't even give me a raise to do it. She piled extra work and didn't give me a raise. I used to hit her on that as my defense when every time I talked to her, she said, okay, I'm ready. And I'd have to say, thank you for making me do talk radio. Yeah. And why? Well, because as a 55-year-old, this really, 60-year-old, I think she died about 5 years ago, 6 years ago. Mm. So I told her I probably really wouldn't be employed talking about Lady Gaga or Macklemore or whatever. Unless it had something to do with, as we know, now anti-Semitism, but I was scared to death of being wrong.
2: Yeah. Yeah.
1: and a listener calling me up or somebody going or a guest going, you don't know what the hell you're talking about. That scared the hell out of me.
2: Yeah.
1: Why? Because it'd be an incredible shame that how dare I went on a public forum and sounded like I was a complete, you know, clueless jerk.
2: Yeah. Right. And now you're just a jerk.
1: Now I'm just a jerk.
2: You know things, but you're a jerk.
1: Yeah. Well, I think I know things. Yeah. No, but we question all the time.
2: No, we tell our, I think we said to our listeners for years, and maybe recently we haven't said it as much. Question anything you hear on our program. Do your own homework. When Elon Musk said, you are the media, his point is you have access to the information. You can go out and find that information. You can be what a journalist actually should be. It may take work, but with today's technology, it's right there in your hand, and you can do wonders in terms of finding out for yourself the truth. Not everything is true, of course, on the internet, but people know the truth when they see it, and when there's evidence to back it up, history to back it up, you know it's true. You know you can count on it.
1: You can ask my great nephew or his father, my nephew. Both like sons to me.
2: Yes.
1: And I told them both because they knew early on what I did.
2: Right.
1: And I told them, I said, and sending my great nephew just off to college this week.
2: Yeah.
1: I said, question everything.
2: Right.
1: Just because the professors are there. Remember what great grandfather said to you. That just because you got a title does not mean you got an instant infusion of brains. Just because they're a professor doesn't mean they know what they're talking about.
2: Right.
1: I said, as I told you all the time about me, don't agree with me because you love me and you believe I'm your great uncle and I'm in talk radio and on a national forum, so I know what I'm talking about.
2: Right.
1: Question anything that I tell you.
2: Right.
1: Yes. You need to be autonomous in right. your thought process.
2: Right.
1: You need to be a critical thinker of your own. So you make me prove my point, and if you're not happy with my answer, question me more.
2: Right.
1: That's the only way I know how to live.
2: I've been married for 37 years. I tell my wife, question everything except for anything I say.
1: I thought it was yes, dear.
2: And that.
1: Oh, same difference.
2: Well, out loud, I say yes, dear.
1: Okay.
2: In my brain, I'm saying the other thing.
1: We are Red Eye Radio.
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3: Independence with carrier authority should be mindful that negotiation strength varies as the week progresses. Typically, the highest rates across major segments are paid for loads negotiated on Sundays, and the highest volume of loads for all segments is seen on Mondays, also the weekday that tends to be the best for flatbed negotiations, yielding the best rates. Owner-operators tend to have less negotiation strength on Tuesday, which shows the lowest weekday spread between brokers' offered rates and actual paid rates. Broker offers tend to rise by Wednesday, as the end of the week is in sight. This day also seems optimal for the 3 o'clock hustle, so-called for its reliance on that afternoon time of day, when brokers are getting nervous, to improve negotiation strength. 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
3: 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He is Eric Carly, and I'm Gary McNamara. Coming up on the bottom of the hour, just 2 points, two issues here, just in the last couple of days, where you've got nobody in the mainstream media questioning. 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
5: With SRN News, I'm John Scott. Saudi Arabia's crown prince reaching out to Egypt for support against Yemen's Houthi rebels who have disrupted key avenues of commerce, contributing to a spike in the global cost of oil. Egypt unlikely to offer any military help to Saudi Arabia, but the country is influential in the Arab world and can help rally support. NATO says its fighter jets have shot down a drone that entered Lithuanian airspace. NATO officials announcing the incident the day after the head of the alliance said strikes close to its territory would only increase its support for Ukraine in the war against Russia. Israel's Air Force carrying out two strikes early Monday on a southern Lebanese village. The strikes came amid a new round of escalation in violence between Israel and the Lebanese militant group Hezbollah. This is SRN News.
6: From the Fox 45 Weather Authority team, I'm meteorologist Justin Chambers. Overnight lows drop into the 50s and 60s under partly cloudy skies. We'll warm up on Wednesday after starting off the morning cool, seeing highs back to the low and mid 80s under more sunshine, keeping that humidity in check as well. Be a little bit warmer on Thursday and Friday, tracking some more clouds and more humidity rolling in, tracking some rain as we get into at least part of the weekend. From the Fox 45 Weather Authority, I'm meteorologist Justin Chambers for Talk Radio 680 WCBM.
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4: Welcome.
3: 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Listen when you choose. It's so easy. And I got a lot of people when I was there to go, you know, how do we find you? It's like,
4: Well, you're not going to find us, but you'll find our show.
3: Right. I go very, very quickly. And I told them how to download the app and, some were listening right there.
4: We're
3: in a restaurant.
4: Nice.
3: Listening on their phones right there. And I'm like, well, you don't have to listen right now when I'm here. I don't want to get into a fight if you disagree with me. They were laughing.
4: One of my dad's professional caretakers, actually, young Ryan, who is studying to become a registered nurse and eventually wants to become a doctor. And I told him, I said, you know, because he got into asking me because I wanted to make it all about me while I was sitting there in the hospital with my dad. And so but somehow we got in a conversation while we were waiting on dad in one of his procedures. And I told him and I said, here, you can Google the, and I said, we have our own app. And he goes, oh, there's the app. And he downloaded right there. So Ryan, if you're listening, thank you.
3: Sure.
4: To all the professional caretakers that are listening, thank you for listening. Yeah, that's great. Thank you for what you do.
3: I think I made the day of my nurse today when I went to the cardiologist.
4: By the way, just
3: so everybody knows.
4: By not disrobing and
3: just normal
4: putting
3: screening.
4: A gown on?
3: No, I had my EKG, so I had to take my top off.
4: You did?
3: Yeah, so I am laying on the bed. I got my, you know, I've got my top off and
4: she's never get
3: putting
4: EKG.
3: All the, you know, whatever the tape is before the electrodes, whatever. You know, she keeps, you know, touching my chest. She goes, I'm sorry if my hands are cold. I'm sorry if my hands are cold. Are you okay? Are you okay? And I said, I'm an old man. I have my top off and a young woman is touching my chest. I'm okay. And she burst out laughing. It just burst out laughing.
4: And then asked for somebody else to take over?
3: No, she knew I was kidding. It's fine. It's just fine. People understand my sense of humor very quickly.
4: Yeah. It's, you know, when you go, it becomes the more visits you have and checkups you have and tests you have, it becomes more, intimate. By the way, when I was in the hospital for days, and my dad, by the way, I brought his go bag, you know, up there with him. He asked, do I have to put on a gown? And they said, well, no, you know, because of the situation, you don't have to. If you've got a loose t-shirt, you know, and whatever you would like to wear. And he brought pajamas, so he never had to wear a gown. And that was just based on what he was going through. When I was in the hospital in 2019, I told my dad that story. I said, I actually stayed in my jeans. I kept the gown on. I put a gown on, so the gown was my shirt. But I kept my jeans on. I wouldn't, except for when I took a shower. I was like, no, I'm keeping my jeans on.
3: I won't get into the details, but this goes back a couple of years ago when I had to go to the proctologist.
4: Yeah.
3: Not a colonoscopy.
4: Yeah, you can't keep your genes on there.
3: Something else
4: that's,
3: there.
4: That's a genes and, off place.
3: And as that one procedure, we're not going to expand on the procedure.
4: Right.
3: And he said, are you okay with this? You're not uncomfortable? And I started laughing. He goes, why are you laughing? And I said, as soon as I come into a doctor's office, everything is chemistry and biological in my mind. Don't worry. I'm fine with all of it. Then I asked him afterwards. I said, do you like your job?
4: Yeah.
3: Because as you say, when you go,
4: right.
3: When you get older,
4: right.
3: for example, I realize now why I no longer like sports. Because sports is always about, playing the numbers, the percentages, and, can they win? What's this? What's
4: that?
3: Yeah,
4: yeah.
3: What's his percentage? And I've simply changed my numbers from that to, my blood sugar is this over this. Okay. What is my, look at this. 123 over 76 with a 54 pulse. Oh,
4: hey,
3: that pulse is a little bit,
4: welcome to Health Center, everybody. Gary's A1C is what we'll talk about.
3: And what's that PSA number there? I just switched my numbers to something else. The only thing was I like the old numbers better because they weren't life and death.
4: Well, A1C does sound like a college sports league, doesn't it?
3: Or a politician from New York.
4: The A1C West.
3: What's your A1C? I hate her. But I was telling, I said, do you like your job? To the proctologist, but do you really like, he goes, I love my job.
4: Yeah.
3: And I said, why? He said, because people are so extremely uncomfortable to come in and get get something done if they have a problem in that area. And I put them at ease and they walk out very comfortable and much more understanding that, look, this is a biological problem. This is chemistry, biology, got nothing to do with anything else besides that. This is professionally to help you be healthy. And he said, I get great joy out of that. And I go, that's awesome. It really is.
4: Yeah.
3: Because you need all these doctors that do things that you go, that may not be minimally invasive.
4: Yeah. Well, when I showed up for my last colonoscopy, I have another one coming up on our next vacation because
3: oh, wow.
4: I think that's the great thing to do on your vacation.
3: I do mine on vacation every couple of years, every 3 to 5 years.
4: Whatever. So the next month I have that to look forward to. Anyway, the last one, they come in and they say, okay, going to have to, fully disrobe and you can put this on. And I said, I'm sorry. I'm here for the teeth cleaning.
3: you know how you're old? This is how you know you're old and concerned about your health all the time.
4: Mm-hmm.
3: That the last time I had my last colonoscopy was December of 24.
4: Mm-hmm.
3: And I remember my doctor telling me, this is my primary doctor before I went in.
4: Right.
3: He said, if you're clear, you'll never have to get a colonoscopy again. He goes, cause it would be 10 years and they don't give one after 80. And I said, to hell with that. I said, if I'm clear, I want another one. He goes, insurance might not cover it. I go, I don't care. I'm not waiting.
4: Right.
3: I said, I've had polyps in the past and I'm not waiting. When you're sitting there telling your doctor that no way am I not going to get a colonoscopy. I want a colonoscopy. When you're at that point in your life and that's your mindset, you're old.
4: Yeah. Yeah, definitely.
3: Please, I want the colonoscopy. But I want to make sure we get to this because I thought it was interesting as we were talking about critical thinking skills and politics. There are two different issues out there. One we talked about yesterday, when you weren't here, and it was, AOC and also, Arianna Pressley talking about, the lynchings, the 10 black lynchings that happened.
4: Right.
3: And talking about the fact that we need to stop this, the epidemic of racial lynching in the United States. And they say those things and nobody questions them. They never get questioned.
4: Right.
3: My God, there's been 10. National Review went through every single one. There's no indication of any evidence at all of any type of lynching whatsoever.
4: Wow.
3: There, from what they know, no white people involved in it at all. Not one. Looking at it, and they went through every single one and every investigation of every single one. And I got a text going, yeah, but that's unusual. So they should investigate it. I go, what do you mean it's unusual? You investigate each one of them. That's what you do.
4: Yeah.
3: And that's what they've done. They've investigated each and every one of them. Unusual things happen all the time. Unusual things happening does not automatically mean that I'm going to guess what the cause is without any evidence whatsoever.
4: But or apply the cause, basically project the cause,
3: right.
4: What the cause
3: right.
4: is and oh, have people and try and convince them
3: you're
4: that
3: right.
4: that's what it is.
3: Because it's projecting because they weren't saying allegedly or it could be this
5: right.
3: or that's a possibility. They said it is this. It is lynching.
5: Right.
3: And you have a press that does not sit there and go, that's reprehensible and evil that you did something like that.
5: Right.
3: Because what you're doing is you're trying to create racial hatred by lying. You're trying to get one race to hate another race by lying. Well, how do you solve that? You solve that by saying, what's the truth of this all? But the left has no interest in the truth at all.
5: No.
3: It's simply, this happened, so it must be this, even though there's a complete lack of evidence in any of those cases that what you have said, which is a lynching, which is a mob, by the way.
4: Yes.
3: Lynching
4: right.
3: is a mob that comes
4: right.
3: after you.
4: Right.
3: There's zero evidence, but again, you didn't question it. The other one is the whole AI thing.
4: Mm.
3: And when you were gone yesterday, I was talking about the whole AI thing. I said, you know, the problem is, you know, people make instant assumptions.
4: Mm.
3: Well, the CEOs, no CEO ever wants regulation, and they're saying that they want regulation, so there must be something wrong. And I'm sure you and I both know, no, CEOs, especially liberal CEOs, when they know that the public opinion is going in one way, always talk about the fact that, well, we'd like some government intervention here and we can help. Because they want to help create their own regulations and influence it with government.
5: Right.
3: So we all know that already happens, but it's assumed nobody questions it. And we've always said, you question everything. I look at one of the biggest problems is, in this whole AI thing is specifically tell me what the doomsday scenario is. Because remember, it first was water and electricity.
4: Right. Right.
3: They're not talking about that anymore. And then it was, you know, we haven't heard that in a month and a half.
4: Right. Right.
3: And then it was, what was the next? Oh, all the jobs are going to be killed. And all of a sudden there were more.
4: Yeah, that
3: saying,
4: started a few weeks ago that the jobs would just, so they would spend all this money in building these centers and then all of a sudden, boom, you know, I mean, jobs would just go away.
3: That all these jobs go and would not be replaced.
4: Right.
3: Well, that argument's been going on for years on AI, you know, and technology in general.
4: Yeah, right.
3: That jobs would be lost.
4: Automation.
3: And we've said everything. But nothing in history has ever shown that. Why are you making that assumption? And why am I wrong for looking at history and saying, well, I don't know if that's true or not. Why am I automatically demonized when I say history has shown that massive? Because you look at the change, as we've talked about, from the agriculture to the industrial society, happened in less than 100 years, and really there was a 98% of the jobs changed.
4: Yeah. Yeah.
3: It completely changed in less than 100 years.
4: Right.
3: And the society handled it. Will society have to change? Of course. Because my father told me, the job market's never going to adapt to you. You have to adapt to the job market. Duh.
4: Right.
3: Once you know that, you go, well, then it's my job to be prepared. But on the whole doomsday scenario, and Jim Garrity got into it in a National Review because one of the CEOs was talking about chemical warfare.
4: Mm.
3: Yeah. You know, and AI.
4: Right.
3: Well, but the concern was, terrorists getting into the AI to figure out how to do chemical warfare faster. It wasn't that AI was getting out of control and would create any type of doomsday scenario. None of that was a part of it. It wasn't that AI will go wild. It's will the wrong parties be able to get into places that they shouldn't be able to get into that they can get into now?
4: Yes.
3: Because always hacking has always been a problem. Well, is that the doomsday scenario that we should stop AI? What is he do? And we have such a reactionary society that makes an absolute opinion based on ignorance. That's a huge problem that we have. And to my disappointment, it's now coming over to the right.
4: Yeah.
3: Yeah. Where you say, well, I want to question this. Well, then you must be the other side, then you're the evil person over there.
4: Well, that you have to take an absolute, which means you have to assume that what you believe or the side that you're on is going to be absolutely correct.
3: We saw it with, okay, they didn't tell us the truth on the COVID vaccine.
4: Right.
3: To the point of a significant portion of people in this country, all vaccines are bad.
4: Yeah. Right.
3: Where the hell did that come from? What are you talking about? History will blow that out of the water.
4: Yeah.
3: Smallpox, polio. We can go on and on and on and on.
4: Yep.
3: And so, but it's this instant thing that once the political narrative is hit, you're either aboard or you're demonized, and you must be against everything that that little political, insulated ball believes.
4: Right. Exactly.
3: Which of course is ridiculous.
4: And the moment you question it even.
3: Yeah.
4: You're separated from the group.
3: Yeah. We are Red Eye Radio.
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3: We're Red Eye Radio. He's Eric Carley, and I'm Gary McNamara. So I really think that, you know, one of the biggest problems we have is not that we don't have the right answers, but we don't have the right questions, and people don't question enough.
4: That's it. That's it. It's so funny that you say that, because my dad in the hospital said that the other night. That was the extent of our little talk show we always have, you know, based on our limitations, you know, with time. But he brought up that point, and it really hit home, because you and I have been talking about this recently, most recently, and dad's picking up on it. Everybody knows this. And you should always, I think you hit it right there. It's not the answers, it's the questions.
3: Yeah. Right.
4: Intelligence, by the way, isn't measured by what you already know or think you know. It's your ability and also drive to find out the truth, to find the answer.
3: Somebody worked with my father and said, your father's the smartest guy in the room all the time. And I said, what do you mean? He said, because he asked the most questions.
4: There you go.

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6: News this hour from Town Hall, I'm John Scott. The Federal Reserve widely expected to lift its short-term interest rate later today for the first time in 3 years to fight high inflation. It's a move that would cut the central bank at put it at odds with President Trump's support for a cut.
7: While President Donald Trump has consistently advocated for lower interest rates to keep American enterprise competitive globally and ease borrowing costs for working families, the Fed's insistence on tightening policy risks dampening momentum. Higher benchmark rates translate into elevated costs for mortgages, auto loans, and credit cards, placing unnecessary strain on household budgets already affected by broader inflationary pressures. Pro-growth policies such as deregulation, domestic energy production, and tax incentives address supply-side issues far more effectively than artificial rate hikes that suppress economic activity. Bernie Bennett, Washington.
6: A man convicted of killing three people said to be executed today in Huntsville. Meanwhile, a judge has halted another execution scheduled for the same day in Georgia. It would be the fifth execution in Texas this year. Georgia has yet to carry out any. James Norman sentenced to death for the 2005 triple murder during an attempted robbery in Edna, a small town in Texas. James Humphreys convicted of killing two real estate agents at a model home in an Atlanta suburb in 2003. The judge in this case, issued a stay of execution. A last-minute mail-in voting fight ended at the high court.
8: The Supreme Court has blocked President Trump's effort to tighten mail-in ballot rules before the November midterms. The court said the changes would likely lose and that there is not enough time before Election Day. Justice Clarence Thomas and Samuel Alito dissented. President Trump praised those two justices, said the ruling makes cheating easier, and argued the rest of the court failed to do its job. Current mail-in voting rules stay in place. Willie Nelson, The White House.
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6: U.S. household income finally topping pre-pandemic levels last year. Bob Agnew with more.
10: The figures show that even after taking into account higher prices, the typical household is now earning more than it did before the pandemic. But it's a small gain over a six-year period, and that helps to explain the generally sour mood many Americans still have about the economy. The report also serves as a stark reminder of how the past 5 years of rising prices have limited Americans' earnings and purchasing power. Bob Agnew reporting.
6: Senate Democrats blocking legislation to create a new regulatory framework for cryptocurrency. In doing so, they're stalling an industry-backed effort to place new guardrails around digital assets after demanding more limits on President Trump's investments. While some Democrats are friendly toward the industry and support the idea of regulation, they have been adamant that the bill must include strong ethics safeguards. News and analysis at townhall.com. The royal drama is continuing. After moving back to Britain from California, Prince Harry and Meghan moved their two children to a new school in England over security concerns. We hear more on the story from correspondent Julie Walker reporting from New York City.
11: A spokesperson says the decision follows discussions with their security team. Prince Archie, 7, and Princess Lilibet, 5, just began the school year after relocating from California in late August. British media reports that the distance and traffic were concerns. The family is reportedly awaiting a government risk assessment on their security needs. Harry and Meghan, who left royal duties 6 years ago, have been expressing interest in reconciling with the royal family. They continue to refrain from using formal royal titles, which was a stipulation. I'm Julie Walker.
6: More on these stories at townhall.com.
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12: From the Fox 45 Weather Authority team, I'm meteorologist Justin Chambers. Temperatures drop into the 50s and 60s overnight under partly cloudy skies. Looking a bit warmer on Wednesday with more sunshine and keeping the humidity in check as well. We're warming up later this week with a chance for some rain coming this weekend. From the Fox 45 Weather Authority, I'm meteorologist Justin Chambers for Talk Radio 680 WCBM.
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0: Now, it's Red Eye Radio. Gary McNamara and Eric Harley talk about everything from politics to social issues and news of the day. Whether you're up late or you're just starting your day, welcome to the show from the Relief Factor Studios. 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
1: All across America, we are Red Eye Radio. I'm Gary McNamara. He is Eric Harley.
2: Hey, how are you, Gary?
3: Well, thanks for being here.
1: That sounded like bitter, didn't it? Like,
2: well, no. Here's the thing. My neighbor told me that President Trump renamed Tuesday America Day. And I took from that that it was a national holiday.
1: Oh, okay. All right.
2: My bad.
1: How's Dad?
2: He's the strongest guy I know personally. And I put him right up there with John McNamara. And I mean that. I'm very serious, but he gets what you get sometimes. And that is, wait a minute. You're not that old. He's 93 and he is, so far no cognitive issues. But you know, obviously, physically, some things are going on, an incurable blood cancer that he's had since November of 22. Went to war first time when he was 18 and then went again when I was 4 years old. And, you know, he's the strongest guy I know, again, personally. I've never personally met John McNamara, so I would put them both at, they're both incredible human beings after everything that they have gone through, their minds and everything else. You know, my dad, the seasoned investigator, your dad, the seasoned engineer. So they had those curious minds and, mm-hmm. and they also wanted their kids to learn and he's my hero. My dad is, definitely my hero, but he is stable. He is back at home, he's got, home nursing care. That are very capable for everybody in the professional caretakers out there. You're amazing. I don't know what else to say because all of us non-professional caretakers, by the way, I am on my way to becoming an unregistered nurse. I'm working at it. I won't be fully registered ever, but I'm learning because the care requires in your brother and your sister who have been amazing with your dad.
3: Full-time caretakers of my father.
2: They are full-time caretakers. And, you know, my sister and I trade off. She's out of town and can't or couldn't get back in time, which is why I was out yesterday. But we're still, as you know, your brother and your sister are And your other sister are all working as a team along with your dad's doctors. And that's how it works. If you're lucky, by the way, to be able to keep your parents in their home, which is what everybody's wish really is. But when you look at the professional caretakers, it's just amazing. And the technology that's out there, but dad is stable. There's, the battle is getting tougher. But he's, you know, just got still got a sense of humor. I was helping him, set reminders for, cause he's got Alexa. He can tell Alexa, hey, Alexa, set a reminder for my new medication for 10:15 PM. Okay. And so he's got some temporary medications that he's treating an infection and pneumonia. And so I said, but each of them have their own little quirks about them. And he said, okay, help me organize this. He goes, what do you think? When should I take this one at this time? And I said, I think we've narrowed it down to this. There's three new medications. So two in the morning and then all three of them at bedtime, because one is only one time a day. And so I said, let me send you a text. And then now you can star with messages, at least on Android. You can put a star next to that to basically highlight that message. So Dad, if he needs to, can go into his text messages from me, and there's a star next to it, which happens to look exactly like the Dallas Cowboys star. And when I pointed that out to him, he said, "Why would you do that to me?" And it's,
1: I plan on winning the battle.
2: He says, that's kind of cruel. A little salt in the wound. He's just, you know, and he's so, also so kind, but also on it. And when a new nurse came in, when he was in the hospital, like, you know, they have what they call shifts, you know, and people working at different times of the day, which is weird. I don't know why anybody would work at night, but they do. And, you know, so they would come in and they would introduce themselves, and he would line up all of he knows exactly his last appointment, when his next appointment is. In fact, I'll be taking him to that appointment here in 12 hours. All of these things. And, you know, he knows everything and he's got it in line. And other than moving a lot slower right now, because of everything, that's going on, he's all there. I'm grateful. In a weird way, I told my wife this tonight, in a weird way, I'm grateful to have this extra time with him. I know if you've never been in this situation, that might sound weird. I certainly would not want it under these circumstances, but it is a very intimate setting when you're the non-professional caretaker, and you can communicate with them and they trust you to do that. And there's I don't know how to explain it. But that relationship, that bond just grows even stronger.
1: You know, I'm glad you said that because I wanted to say that and I didn't know how to frame it.
2: Yeah.
1: Think about that. I don't know how to frame it.
2: Yeah.
1: Appreciate the fact that he has his cognitive abilities. I didn't know how to say that. And then as I'm thinking it, you went and you said it. And that's just because of the, you know, with my dad, basically 99% of my dad is not there.
2: Yeah.
1: I didn't know how to say that in the right context. And then you said it, which was great.
2: Well, it came on, you know, with your dad, which is what happened with my mom's oldest sister, my Aunt June. It was a very rapid, onset for your father, relatively speaking.
1: Yeah, it was. Yeah.
2: For 99% of his life.
1: Yeah.
2: You know, his mind, that video that you made of him,
1: was that about 4 years ago? Maybe?
2: It was about 4 years ago.
1: It was after COVID, I know that.
2: And it's such a beautiful setting because he's sitting there and he's talking to you and it's such an intimate setting. And he's, you know, talking like real people talk, right? He's, and also his engineering mind is going over all of these things. And he's very analytical. And my dad and I always say we have our own talk show inevitably when I see him in his living room. And we had it a couple of times, in fact, in the hospital, in between, you know, all of his blood tests and care, of course. And then, you know, Dad was saying, "Okay, I'm done with Cowboys' new coach." I mean, that's all he said about the Cowboys thing. Aside from the joke, the earlier joke, but you know, it was, when you have that, and I'm trying to document everything, because like my maternal grandfather, all my grandparents, you know, those generations, you have to have somebody tell you a story. And stories have been told since the beginning of time.
1: Mm-hmm.
2: And I think it's important to tell everybody's story along the way. We talked about this the last time I was on. What was that, 2 weeks ago? I don't know. I get a lot of time off, folks. That's just the way it is. I'm the new Howard Stern. But here's the thing. It's... maybe I shouldn't have said that. I don't care. But no, we were talking about young people. We were talking about, you know, what they know, what they learn and what, how we take things for granted, and the technology that we have. And do they actually know how the real world works, and how much do they know or care to know about how the real world works or how things work? And it's important, I think, to tell the stories of those who are the generations that have come ahead of us, that are still, those stories are still, all, they'll always be relevant. And my father's story is just one of millions. You know, I when I started doing my ancestry thing, it wasn't like, okay, this guy did this and this guy did that, and there's some things that relate to American history and all that, but none of that really interested me. It was how they lived back then, them as a person. I didn't know them. You know, they may be related to me, but I didn't know them. It was about how things worked, how life had to be conducted back then. That was the most interesting thing for my family tree. Yeah, I want to put the names up in place and so the family can see it, but it really was just a history lesson and not necessarily my family history or just my family history. It was an American history lesson, and eventually then European and Scottish, and then it all goes downhill from there. But then it's old crap. But it was, you know, I think about, I was talking to my dad's neighbor, next door neighbor, Dobie. I didn't know Dobie was 85. He looks 75. He's outside. It's 100 and something degrees. He's not wearing a shirt. Fit as a fiddle, 85 degrees. And he's asking me, you know, because I had brought dad home. And he asked me, hey, how's your dad? And we had a chat in his shaded yard. He's got great trees. And I said, you know, I was talking about my dad's service, which he knew. But, you know, there were some questions he was asking. And then he was telling me about going to Vietnam when he was, I think he said 20. And he's 85 now. He's going to be 86 soon. And, you know, all of these stories, again, there's millions of them, of these individuals. And I'm thinking to myself, you know, what happens when they age out? What happens? Because AI's not going to do everything for you, folks. In fact, the stories, if you read the stories of just the last week and a half alone, you realize the confidence that the AI companies themselves have in AI is waning right now. They've hit kind of a plateau as to what they believe people are going to want, need, or be able to do with AI. So,
1: and that's been a big question. That's been a big question that we've talked about,
2: yes,
1: in the past.
2: And it still is a question mark. I don't know. I hope it improves people's lives. I think technology is great, but we can't get there without the people. You know, we talked about how Mike Rowe talks about this and all the jobs that are going to be, have to be hands-on, non-tech jobs in order to make AI happen and grow and expand.
1: Non-tech or tech?
2: Non-tech jobs.
1: Okay. Yeah. There's going to be a ton of tech jobs.
2: No, tech jobs, of course, but right. The non-tech jobs in building the centers,
1: right,
2: all
1: right,
2: the data
1: right,
2: centers,
1: right.
2: The construction, all of the things that are going to have to be, done by humans that won't be done by robots. And.
1: Okay. You're talking computer tech, not.
2: Yeah.
1: Engineering right. Or civil technology.
2: Right, okay, right, right, right. Okay. Yeah. And so, you know, Mike Rose talked about how these are going to be, they're still going to require a ton of humans. And we've talked about it. It always does. And going back to Obama saying the problem is the reason we don't have enough jobs is because of ATMs.
1: I mentioned that yesterday, by the way, and just said, I can't help it, but I'm like, what an idiot.
2: Why, because what a moronic statement.
1: And the reason I say that is because of the adoration towards him.
2: Yeah.
1: The, you know, the godlike status of people that the Democrats put forth for him. Remember the Denver rally with
2: yeah.
1: the Roman columns and then right. Grand Park in Chicago afterwards. And, oh, he's just so. And it's like, then he opened his mouth and it's like,
3: The guy's completely clueless.
2: He's absolutely clueless.
3: But that's a great point, because we've talked about the fact that every massive advancement and going from an agriculture economy to an industrial economy moved basically 97% of the workforce to a completely different profession over the period of less than 100 years.
2: Yeah. You know,
3: and what did it do? There was creative destruction. All those agriculture jobs were gone, but every massive advancement in technology has made a ton more jobs than were lost.
2: And Bernie is bringing up the 32-hour work week again.
3: I know.
2: Right. The other day. And I'm thinking to myself, I'm like, okay, I tell you what. I'll listen to that. I'm willing to listen to that idea, Bernie, if you'll do the Eric and Gary plan for members of Congress, Senate, and the House. You will work only 1 hour per week.
3: Right.
2: Only one. And everyone, well, you'll get nothing done. Uh-huh. We know.
3: Yeah, that's
2: 40 trillion and growing.
3: That's where we disagree with even a significant portion of the, I won't say conservative, but Republican movement that
2: populist,
3: says,
2: yeah.
3: Yeah, the populist. We need our Congress to do more.
2: No.
3: No.
2: No.
3: No.
2: No.
3: No.
2: No. No. I'll listen to your 32-hour a week plan, for the everyday person, the worker, you know, that's a communist term. It's all about the worker, Bernie, we know. And if I'll listen to your plan, I said, listen, I didn't say agree. I'll listen to that if you guys on Capitol Hill will agree to work 1 hour a week. One. Wednesday, 11 a to noon.
3: So you That's only it. Pass what's absolutely necessary.
2: That's right. Well, exactly.
3: I'm glad you're able to see your dad.
2: Yeah. Thank you for everybody. Everybody needs to know the RER crew. No one knows what RER means. It stands for Red Eye Radio. No one knows what Red Eye Radio means, quite frankly. But the Red Eye Radio crew is amazing. And you guys have helped to carry me too many times. I owe you, but I'm never paying you back. It's not going to happen.
3: We are Red Eye Radio.
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0: Yeah, I mean, your nephew, you raised your nephew, so,
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3: I'm John Scott. A news helicopter for NBC and Telemundo 52 crashed in Chatsworth, that's near Los Angeles, and killed at least three people. NBC4 Los Angeles anchor Colleen Williams identified two people on the helicopter who were killed as reporter Eliana Moreno and pilot George Marchinio. The helicopter was covering an earlier fatal bus accident. Pennsylvania officials reporting a fourth measles-associated death. An 18-year-old from Mifflin County died from a severe neurological complication of the virus. None of the four people who died were vaccinated. The board of the Kennedy Center voting to close that facility over financial issues and a dispute over putting President Trump's name on the performing arts venue. The venue's leaders have argued the building was in dire need of renovations. This is SRN News.
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4: From the Fox 45 Weather Authority team, I'm meteorologist Justin Chambers. Overnight lows drop into the 50s and 60s under partly cloudy skies. We'll warm up on Wednesday after starting off the morning cool, seeing highs back to the low and mid 80s under more sunshine, keeping that humidity in check as well. Be a little bit warmer on Thursday and Friday, tracking some more clouds and more humidity rolling in, tracking some rain as we get into at least part of the weekend. From the Fox 45 Weather Authority, I'm meteorologist Justin Chambers. For Talk Radio 680, WCBM.
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3: We are Red Eye Radio. He's Eric Harley, and I'm Gary McNamara. Coming up in just a minute, heartbreaking testimony yesterday before Congress.
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3: You know, one of the things that we've talked about for the longest time is Democrats and their absolute 100% support for sanctuary cities, where we have said, and it's absolutely true, that they look at illegal immigrant criminals and they believe that their freedom of illegal immigrant criminals outside of the crime of being here illegally, that they believe that their freedom is more important than the safety and security of American citizens. And the Democrats are okay with that.
4: Yeah.
3: It's crazy, but they are. Until you are personally affected by it, as was Elizabeth Carter, whose son and his new bride were killed in an automobile accident with an illegal immigrant truck driver. Mm. This is some of her testimony, some of the clips of her testimony yesterday before Congress. Here we go.
5: I was born in Phoenix, Arizona, and so were all four of my children. My husband, Dennis, and I lived in the first home we ever had together, listening to the sound of gunfire regularly at night. We were in a neighborhood where there were gangs all around us, and I didn't feel safe letting my children leave the inside of the house to play in our front yard. We made it our mission to get our children to a safer place, away from the big city and the crime that was rampant in Phoenix around us. And my husband applied multiple times to get a job with the federal government because we knew that could move us out of Arizona. I thought I was taking my children to the safest place I could bring them. I did not realize that I was taking them to a state where sanctuary policies would then... Sanctuary policies have made... Sanctuary policies have divided my life into before and after. Before, my son and daughter-in-law were married and killed 16 days after they were married. And after, before, I had tremendous faith in my government.
3: No longer she broke down at that point. Let me get to more of this, this testimony yesterday. I want to make sure I get to the right, audio clips here because it is, it's just absolutely heartbreaking. Here's the continuation. By the way, she is a, she's an angel mother, a lifelong Democrat. Here's more.
5: I have also learned that in Oregon, if the prosecutor tries to coordinate with ICE, that could mean that the charges are immediately dropped. They're tying our hands. Our sanctuary laws are not protecting the American citizens that elected the officials. They're protecting people who don't have a right to vote yet. And I keep hearing how many people have been killed by ICE. Does anybody know how many American citizens have been killed by illegal immigrants that should not have been here in the first place if our federal laws were respected? Because I haven't been able to find that number.
3: Let's get to more audio here because it's just so heartbreaking. Here we go.
6: This is, I don't mean to cut you off. I'm running out of time. This is the question for the country to consider. Is it worth enforcing our laws to protect just one American family? One party says absolutely. If we have to mass deport the problem that they built, so be it. If it protects one family from having to suffer like you've suffered, I think that is a worthwhile endeavor.
5: Absolutely.
6: They are still defending it. Not one of them will say, if you're here illegally, get out.
5: We allowed 10 million people in under Biden. How is there a different suggestion as to how to process them other than the same way they came into the country, en masse, leaving?
6: We let far more than 10 million in, ma'am. That's just the counted number. And I'm sorry for your suffering. I'm sorry on behalf of the government. We are working to try to fix it. Unfortunately for the country, the Democrats remain as committed as they have ever been to open borders. Thank you for being here.
5: I feel like I have to say, as a lifelong Democrat, I am ashamed of what my party is doing.
6: Well, they don't care.
7: Gentlemen's time.
6: Thank you, ma'am.
3: And they don't care.
4: No, they don't.
3: No.
4: We know when they, well, sometimes even pretend to care. They're right now, think about this. For many years, the Democrats have pretended to care about you. They're not even pretending to care about these families.
3: No.
4: Not even pretending anymore
3: to do it. They've made it clear they're irritated that they have to keep talking about it.
4: Yeah, do we have to keep having these hearings? And we've been here, we've already had this discussion as if the grief just ends for these families in a short period of time. I will tell you, it likely will never end for them. And these stories have to be told. And the Democrats don't care. And that has to be repeated and demonstrated daily. But the Democrats are doing the best job at demonstrating how much they don't give a damn about these families.
3: And that's the Democrat voter until they are personally affected by it. And then they're like, well, how did this happen? Well, you voted for it. Your party is 100% behind it.
4: Sanctuary cities is a very easy, there aren't many moving parts to that equation, to that issue, to when sanctuary cities, came about and how it's grown into sanctuary counties, sanctuary state or two along the way. It's a very simple idea and platform to understand because it is part of their platform. It has been, in fact, the basis for their platform for a very long time. It was the platform that Joe Biden ran on in 2020.
3: And then you have what's going on in New York right now. There's a couple of stories in New York. The first one is I've been on social media. And because a lot of my friends are affected by it, they're giving basically energy rebates because electricity prices are through the roof. So they're giving, so Hochul, well, we're going to make it cheaper for, we're giving it. And people are like, You're giving it back because of the policies that you caused, and it's not making up for the cost of the electricity prices that we have to pay here. But the other one is where they made it clear, state law to all the counties, you cannot cooperate with ICE. You cannot get rid of illegal immigrant criminals that ICE wants that you have in your detention. And I think there's six county sheriffs and executives, these would be, I'm going to guess, all Republican, that are fighting this and saying, no, you can't do this. You're trying to dictate to us that in our local community, we have to allow illegal immigrant criminals to go free. Here's part of this discussion back and forth with the Broome County Sheriff, Fred Axar, yesterday.
7: The Democrats tell us that no one's above the law, unless, of course, they violated our immigration laws, in which case we ought to leave them alone, unless they violate other laws. But when they violate the other laws, they also should not be deported, but instead be released back into our communities. Again, the whole point of their sanctuary laws. What's your opinion?
8: I think that was one of the greatest challenges, and the frustration amongst elected sheriffs in New York was, you know, the posture of the governor and the New York the Democrat-led legislature, follow our laws, don't follow the laws of the federal government, creating this, you know, creating chaos by way of passing local cops, local crime. So I think that's what much of the frustration is rooted in by the plaintiffs in our particular case.
7: Well, that's the old doctrine of nullification that we all thought had died with the Confederacy. The Democrats have resurrected it in our time and is wreaking havoc on law enforcement. Would you agree?
8: Indeed.
3: It's really amazing.
4: Wow.
3: I mean, when you think about it, you just shake your head, but it is what 100% of the Democratic Party is behind. And this isn't, remember, this isn't about even just, you know, the deportation or asylum issues. This is the protection of illegal immigrants who are here illegally and have committed other crimes, including violent crimes against others, including American citizens. And the Democrats are saying, no, they should be able to stay. This isn't an asylum issue.
4: No.
3: It's not about, well, should we look at a path to citizenship for the people that are here doing good? And this is the entire, this is not that.
4: No.
3: This is the Democrats wanting to protect violent criminals that are here illegally, criminals and violent criminals that are here illegally. It's not just the fact that they're here illegally. It's the fact they've committed other crimes, which is why the local police have them. And 100% of the Democratic Party, including the vast majority of the Democrat voter, is completely for it until they're affected by it. And they're like, how did this happen?
4: It's maddening. It's absolutely maddening. This entire thing, think about what they have said, the excuses they've made. Well, Americans also kill people.
3: Yeah, exactly. They're using that again now.
4: Think about a setting where a lawmaker would go to the home of a grieving family and say that to their face. Not on MS then, or whatever it is now.
3: MS past tense.
4: MS past tense. MS who's even watching cable anymore. Now, this isn't some debate on a Sunday morning news show or anywhere else. This is happening in the homes of the victims and the families left behind to grieve these losses. And that's where they should be held accountable, these Democrats. Go to their homes. Of course, they're not calling. They're not even calling. They're not even writing them and saying that they grieve with them, that they grieve for their loss. Of course they're not, because they don't care. But can you imagine making an excuse, such a ridiculous excuse, where they would say to these grieving families, Well, Americans also kill people.
3: We are Red Eye Radio.
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3: We are Red Eye Radio. He's Eric Carly and I'm Gary McNamara. Just looking at some of the video, horrific video of that news helicopter crash in L.A.
4: Yeah,
3: because they actually had there was a bus SUV accident. They were over the top of it, and
4: Right. You
3: actually hear them talking as the helicopter's going down.
4: Yeah,
3: because the helicopter's looking at the accident. All of a sudden, you see it start dropping, and then camera seems to the camera just goes out.
4: Yeah,
3: it's just horrific, absolutely horrific, and I guess the pilot and the reporter were killed in it. But I just happened to see it now, and I'm like, oh my gosh, it's horrific to see something like that.
4: Yeah.
3: So keep them in your thoughts and prayers. I don't know what the total casualty report is, but it is reported that both the pilot and the reporter were both killed.
4: Yeah.
3: So
4: we'll keep their families in our thoughts and prayers.
3: Yep.

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7: News this hour from Town Hall. I'm John Scott. A news helicopter for NBC and Telemundo 52 crashed in Chatsworth, that's near Los Angeles, and killed at least three people. Two of those identified were killed as reporter Ileana Moreno and pilot George Marchinio. The helicopter was covering an earlier fatal bus accident in Chatsworth in which two people died and six were injured. NATO jets downing a drone in Lithuanian airspace.
8: ISIS Management Center says that the drone was downed around 60 miles west of the country's capital Vilnius and near the Kaunas Reservoir. The incursion follows a speech by NATO Secretary General Mark Rutte on Monday, where he said that strikes close to NATO territory showed Russian President Vladimir Putin's desperation and also his desire to sow fear and terror. Rutte added such strikes would drive the Transatlantic Organization to increase his support for Kyiv. I'm Charles Dillardesma.
7: A push for more regulations in the skies following several deadly air crashes.
9: Families of the 67 victims killed in last year's D.C. midair collision between an American Airlines jet and an Army helicopter, including Doug Lane, who lost his wife and son, are urging Congress and regulators to improve safety measures to prevent future tragedies.
10: We need the people with the power to turn this tragedy into change, to do theirs, and to finish it.
9: Rachel Ferris, who lost four family members, insists airlines must also do more.
11: Do the thing you would demand if your wife and son were on that airplane.
9: NTSB Chair Jennifer Homendy says victims' families deserve more.
12: But we can't spend another moment looking them in the eye and doing nothing.
7: Julie Walker with that report. And the Federal Reserve meeting today, widely expected to raise its short-term interest rate. More on these stories from townhall.com.
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7: While holding a White House press briefing, Attorney General Todd Blanche said President Trump is allowed to be critical of the Supreme Court following their decision on mail-in ballots for the 2026 midterms. Blanche said the president has every right to speak out.
14: He is very frustrated. And I wasn't at the interviews that he participated in during the last administration when he selected these folks to be on the Supreme Court. He has every right. And indeed, he should communicate his concerns with the Supreme Court whenever he has them. This isn't the first time that he's done it, and it won't be the last.
7: Federal authorities say the intelligence services of the Russian Federation are seeking to kill people in the U.S. and European countries that support Ukraine. FBI officials say the agency and its partners have disrupted Russia's attempts to conduct violent acts throughout the United States. News and analysis at townhall.com. Pro and amateur athletes in the U.S. want something done about escalating harassment and violent threats from sports bettors.
15: The NFL, NBA, Major League Baseball, NHL, and Major League Soccer and players' unions are taking their case to state gambling regulators in 35 states and the District of Columbia. They propose a lifetime ban from legal sports books for individuals who harass or threaten pro or amateur athletes, coaches, officials, team personnel, or their families.
7: The Senate moving closer to passing a bill that could transform college sports. This week, senators voted 74-24 to advance the Protect College Sports Act, which would change how colleges pay athletes and limit legal battles. The bill proposes revenue sharing, allowing schools to share up to 22% of certain revenue with athletes and ban coaches from switching schools mid-season. More at townhall.com.
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16: Your Fox 45 forecast, another dry, mostly sunny day. Little bit warmer with highs in the low 80s. Mostly clear and comfortable tonight as temperatures fall back into the mid-60s. From the Fox 45 Weather Authority, I'm meteorologist Amy Aronson for Talk Radio 680 WCVM.
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1: now, it's Red Eye Radio. Gary McNamara and Eric Harley talk about everything from politics to social issues and news of the day. Whether you're up late or you're just starting your day, welcome to the show from the Relief Factor Studios. 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
19: All across America, we are Red Eye Radio. He is Eric Harley, and I'm Gary McNamara. Welcome and good morning. That story out of L.A., the news chopper crash and some of the horrific video from inside. And the video is horrific because it's the video from inside. The helicopters are looking down at this accident. You can see obviously the helicopter is falling.
20: Yeah.
19: And then, you know, it goes dark, but it was News Chopper 4 belonging to NBC4 in Los Angeles. Mm. It always brings me back to when I worked at a radio station in Buffalo, New York back in 93.
20: Yeah.
19: And it was early, it was January 93, and I was only there for a couple of months. It basically had transitioned me into another job when I went to Illinois. But, I was trained by a great guy, a guy by the name of Mike Rosman. Mm. And he was like the engineer, but he was also the traffic helicopter guy.
20: Yeah.
19: And on January 11th of that year, they went up to cover the traffic and it was really foggy and they ran into power lines over the Niagara River, probably about 6 miles above the falls, and went into the water, and both the pilot and Mike were killed. 48 years old. Mm. I'll never forget that. Because you know, and that was when there was a lot of questioning at that point as to whether traffic helicopters were needed.
20: Right.
19: You know, whether it was something, and there was a great debate on that, but he was just a great guy, and it was so terrifying. And then a week later after the funeral, the station came to me and asked me if I wanted to be the traffic helicopter reporter.
20: Mm.
19: I was only working part-time as a talk show host.
20: Yeah.
19: And I said no, even though the money was good.
20: Mm-hmm.
19: And I just said, no, I wouldn't be interested in doing it. Number one reason is that, it's not what I want to do.
20: Right. So, yeah.
19: But, they asked me, but I'll just never forget how horrifying that was when it happened. And, I've got friends, a lot of friends who did that for a living. I'm sure you did too. Oh,
20: well,
19: I was
20: the late Dick Siegel for WBAP, who was a, Vietnam vet and Vietnam war hero. In fact, there's some incredible stories of his service in Vietnam. And of course, he was the long-term partner on the air with, Hal Jay, who, still hosts the WBAP morning news and, our flagship station here in town along with Ernie. And Ernie Brown and
19: Monty used to,
20: and Monty Cook.
19: Was he in the helicopter?
20: He was for a while.
19: Okay.
20: And it started to change with technology, and they were using for radio reports, for traffic reports, and also sometimes for television traffic reports. Television, of course, if you have the visual, they have TxDOT cameras or DOT cameras, your state cameras,
19: right,
20: that are positioned and that can show you backups. And then what they started using was actual pings from cell phones. And they could tell. And so you didn't need helicopters necessarily in the air. With television coverage of news like this event, that led to this crash. It is still, of course, necessary. And in Los Angeles, there's a lot of that, because if you look at the layout of Los Angeles, you know, anything from a high speed chase or to, you know, anything going on, you know, for television news, that's required. You need to get that kind of coverage to get that kind of footage and cover those stories accurately. And that's essentially what happened. They say it was just before 7 p.m. There are three victims, three fatalities here. The reporter who was in the helicopter, along with the pilot of the helicopter and a pedestrian that was on the ground in the parking lot. The helicopter went down between two buildings and this pedestrian was on the ground. And, there were several people who were treated, for injuries. On the scene, In fact, Fox News is reporting
19: one hospitalized.
20: Four people were assessed at the scene after the crash, and three pronounced dead, of course, and a fourth transported to a local hospital in unknown conditions. So, it's when you look at that again, I was thinking actually about this the other day about how Los Angeles is really unique in how it's laid out and how much footage comes from the air,
19: mm-hmm.
20: you know, and, you know, there's still a ton of high speed chases and stuff like that.
19: Wildfires.
20: Yeah. And so much that's covered. And that happens, you know, in all major cities. But LA, especially with the freeway system they have, there's a lot of coverage from the air. And so again, our thoughts and prayers are with, the families of the victims here.
19: All right. So you and I always like to observe what's going on in the media.
20: Uh-huh.
19: And one of the things that frustrates us a lot is when there's a story out there and it's never completed.
20: Yeah. Yeah.
19: Or the reporter, doesn't complete the story and it doesn't make any sense by how they reported it. And I saw this story yesterday, and again, I'm not picking on Fox for this. It's just a Fox News story.
20: Yeah.
19: And it was the story of the airport x-ray shows terrifying object taped in a carry-on to skip the checked baggage fee. So I'm like, terrifying object? What was it? I mean, what's going on here? So of course, they got me to read it, right? Clickbait. Yeah, because it was an airport x-ray shows a knife was taped to a carry-on to skip the checked baggage fee, because then I might not actually read it, right?
20: All right.
19: Okay, just a knife and they caught it.
20: Right.
19: Terrifying object, you know, got to me. And that's okay, because if you look at it and there's a knife taped inside your carry-on baggage, you can view that as terrifying, because it's like, what was the purpose of it? So the story goes, a traveler tried to dodge a $100 baggage fee by hiding a dangerous item inside of her carry-on bag, but it wasn't long before she was caught red-handed. The unidentified passenger was going through security at Dane County Regional Airport in Madison, Wisconsin, when a TSA officer spotted what appeared to be a knife on an x-ray machine, according to an employee story published on the agency's website. Officer searched the bag and discovered the knife had been taped in place inside the luggage, according to the TSA. The passenger later admitted that she tried to conceal the knife from TSA because she had an upcoming camping trip. Her response to me was, "I was attempting to conceal this knife from the TSA," said the supervisor. The admission, along with the discovery of the concealed knife, prompted TSA to call law enforcement. The Dane County Sheriff's Office and TSA manager responded to the scene, TSA said. The woman told officers she did not think the TSA would find the knife. Which, again, you would have to ask if she was being completely honest with that. How smart is she? But my question at this point.
20: I shaped the knife like I put enough tape on it to shape it into a Twinkie.
19: Yeah, exactly.
20: I thought they would never find it.
19: So my first thought at that point, you know, by the time we got to this point was, did they arrest her? Right?
20: Right.
19: That's the question that came to mind as I'm reading this.
20: Yes.
19: I haven't finished the story and I'm going through it.
20: Terrifying object here.
19: Right.
20: That's
19: because
20: what
19: because it was
20: about.
19: A terrifying object.
20: Right.
19: And they go on to talk about the fact that the one TSA officer said, I've seen knives by accident. I've never seen somebody purposely try to, you know, to sneak a knife through in order to avoid the baggage fee.
20: Yeah.
19: Right.
20: Yeah.
19: So I'm sitting there thinking at this point, they probably arrested this person, right?
20: Yeah.
19: Because she did this knowingly, you would expect an arrest. And one of the TSA officials, for whatever reason you may be traveling, don't jeopardize your income or freedom just to save an item like this $5 knife. And then they have this here. And this is where I look at the reporter and say, you didn't ask the additional questions, because she wrote, The passenger voluntarily surrendered the knife and was cleared to travel, according to the TSA. Well, she didn't voluntarily surrender the knife.
20: No, they took it from her.
19: They took it from her.
20: I mean, if they're saying, because nothing is written, nothing is in the story that says she was given an option to check it on, you know, and put it, at, you know, in checked luggage. You know, that happened to me one time. I had a great...
19: Well, she might have been. Because they let her travel.
20: What I'm saying is, it doesn't say they were, you know, that they offered that, right? So I don't know that it's voluntary because...
19: Well, no, it's not voluntary because they caught it.
20: I know.
19: They weren't going to allow her to continue to take the knife on.
20: No, no, but there's a choice. There's a choice that they gave me. You can keep it, but you got to go check it. That's your choice. Or you can voluntarily turn it over to them.
19: Right.
20: But that wasn't what happened here. That's my whole point.
19: Right. But they were going to take the knife.
20: Yes.
19: She wasn't going to be able to carry it.
20: Because she concealed it deliberately.
19: Right. But I look at it and go, she concealed it deliberately.
20: Yes.
19: The fact they said, okay, you can continue traveling if you put it in, and they don't say that specifically, but if you put it in the carry-on luggage.
20: Right.
19: You know, if you decide to go back and
20: if she had carry-on, I guess. Yeah.
19: She would have to take that bag and make it checked luggage.
20: Right.
19: Because she didn't have checked luggage.
20: Right.
19: She was trying to avoid the fee to begin with.
20: Right.
19: So apparently she didn't have it. But when they say she voluntarily surrendered it,
20: mm-hmm.
19: Well, no, she didn't. She didn't have a choice. And you cleared her for travel, and she deliberately, this was not an accident. It wasn't that it fell through and, sorry, I didn't know it. She admitted, I did it.
20: Right. That's what I'm saying. They never see anywhere where they gave her the choice of, listen, no problem here. If you would like to check it on and check your bag, they called the cops.
19: Yeah, they called the cop, but they let her through. Everybody just said, okay, fine, you can go through, even though you were attempting to skip the baggage fee. You deliberately were carrying that knife on. I would think that you would get some type of charge against you.
20: I would think you probably wouldn't make that flight.
19: Yeah, then that's the other thing, you wouldn't make the flight.
20: We need to do some more thorough screening here or whatever. I don't know what they would do, but you know,
19: wow.
20: Look, you deliberately disguise this, admittedly, to get this past TSA. I did that with one can of Pringles, and I'm telling you, it took 2 hours. 2 hours. The screening process.
19: Well, can you go through with Pringles?
20: Yeah, you can. If you do it the way I did it.
19: Can you get through with the Pringles? I think you can. You can bring a food item like that on, right?
20: Yeah. Yeah. Which is a joke.
19: Oh, okay.
20: Yeah. I always go through.
19: No, I was just wondering if that because of
20: the canister?
19: The canister.
20: The shape of the canister.
19: Yes, that's what I was thinking. The shape of the canister.
20: No, that's a great point. I missed that. No. Yes, you can. You just need to let them know. That's not tennis balls, it's Pringles.
19: There were two times I've been pulled over,
20: mm-hmm.
19: you know, for extra, you know, baggage search.
20: Yeah.
19: And one was when a friend of mine, her daughter was having a fundraiser for school, and I was back in Buffalo, and she was selling, candles.
20: Right.
19: So they gave me a candle in a little glass jar. Mm-hmm. Well, I took my coiled, this goes back about 20 years ago.
20: Yeah.
19: I had my phone charger and it was like the coil thing, you know, where it's like, what do you call it? Where it's
20: a coiled,
19: coil, right. wire,
20: it's a coiled
19: whatever.
20: Cord.
19: And I just wrapped it around the candle. They're not even thinking about it. And they were like, whoa, you need to be pulled aside here. Okay. Do you know this looks like a bomb?
20: Did you write dynamite on the candle?
19: No, I mean, it's like.
20: Did you write, hey, don't worry, this is not dynamite?
19: And the other one was, when I was visiting a friend and in Florida a few years back, and she was like, okay, knowing that I was diabetic, you need to try monk fruit.
20: Right.
19: And I always tell anybody who knows me, Don't give me anything to bring back. I go back to see my right. family. Don't give me any presents. Right. Because you're going to give me something that I have to check. I don't check. The best present is no present for me. And yeah. she gave me this bag of monk fruit.
20: And a beanbag chair.
19: And the monk fruit powder. Whatever.
20: Right, right, right. The powder. Yeah.
19: The powder.
20: So it's powder.
19: Yeah, the powder.
20: Okay,
19: well,
20: great.
19: Well, you don't bring monk fruit onto a plane because it sets off the alarms that it's an explosive.
20: Oh, it does?
19: Yeah. And I didn't know that. It took me an extra half hour to get through. They needed to bring in one of their experts or explosive experts, and it was in a commercial bag.
20: In the original commercial bag. Do you know why it set it off?
19: Whatever's in the monk fruit sets it off.
20: That's got to be good for you.
19: And so they actually took went in the bag, took a needle or whatever and got a sample of it, tested it. They go, okay, it's monk fruit, go through. But it took a half hour for this special explosives expert to get to the gate to check it out for me.
20: Wow.
19: And I was telling her, don't give me anything. Don't give me anything. Don't give me anything. So I called her. I go, right when they were waiting, cause they were real friendly. They knew it was commercial monk fruit,
20: yeah.
19: but they had to check. And I'm just like, I'm here because you gave me the monk fruit and they're going after an explosives expert. What did I tell you? You got to be kidding me. What did I tell you? You told me don't give you anything. So
0: I'm still in jail.
19: Yeah, I'm still in jail.
0: So monk fruit prison.
19: Those are the two times. Otherwise,
20: I got it. They pulled me and did a search, there were two things. One was a letter opener.
19: Oh, yeah.
20: And it was made by a company. It was a promotional thing. So they designed it even worse than it's even looks like it could do more. In fact, would have done more harm had I wanted to use it in that way. And it was given to me at a trade show. And they were like, you can't. And I'm like, didn't even occur to me because it's got a business card on it. Part of it is a business card. The other was one of the greatest pocket knives I ever had given to me by my father-in-law. And it was in the bottom of the bag, and I still to this day can't tell you how it got in my travel bag, but it did, and I didn't know it was there. It was in the very bottom deep crevice of that bag, and of course they saw it, and I said, no, you can keep it. I'm not going to check it. So that was it.
19: We are Red Eye Radio.
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22: That there is a potential tropical cyclone developing in the central Atlantic Ocean, one not expected to make landfall, is perhaps newsworthy according to USDA meteorologist Brad Rippey, since
23: the beginning of the satellite observation era in the 1960s, we have broken an all-time record for the latest first Atlantic Basin hurricane. In other words, we have not seen a single hurricane so far this year in the Atlantic Basin.
22: So far this year, there have been five tropical storms. Three in the Gulf, Arthur, Bertha, Edward. Although noteworthy about the lack of Atlantic hurricane activity,
23: we have reached the date and passed the date of September 10th. That marks the time frame when we have reached the approximate one halfway mark of the Atlantic hurricane season.
22: And Rippey adds a strong El Nino system is playing a significant role in the lack of Atlantic hurricane development so far this season. I'm Rod Bain reporting for the U.S. Department of Agriculture in Washington, D.C.
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7: We're Red Eye Radio. He is Eric Cronin. I'm Gary McNamara. Republicans putting out a warning and a new poll on socialism, all on the way.

0: Biker Rob Reiner will not face the death penalty over charges he killed his parents in Los Angeles. If convicted, the 33-year-old could receive life without parole. Legislation to broadly regulate college sports clearing a first major hurdle in the Senate. The Senate voting to consider the bill, which aims to put guardrails around escalating spending in college sports as the industry struggles to adapt to a new model in which schools can pay players. Senate leadership and President Trump have backed this partisan bill that was passed by the Senate. This is SRN News.
1: Your Fox 45 forecast, another dry, mostly sunny day, little bit warmer with highs in the low 80s, mostly clear and comfortable tonight as temperatures fall back into the mid 60s. From the Fox 45 Weather Authority, I'm meteorologist Amy Aronson for Talk Radio 680 WCBM.
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1: And he is Eric Carlin. I'm Gary McNamara. Welcome and good morning. Thanks so much for being here. 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
2: Thank you.
1: Two things that I noticed yesterday, and we had said this, you know, when I was on vacation last week, and talked to so many Trump voters, and every single one said, yeah, I'll continue to vote Republican, but my God, what the hell is he doing? They were not pleased.
2: Yeah. Yeah.
1: I started also seeing it in the media, the media and other, you know, Republican people who aren't voting Democrat.
2: Mm-hmm.
1: I'm taking Karl Rove out of that one.
2: Right. Yeah.
1: Laura Ingraham writes yesterday, swing voters are not motivated by social issues. Social issues didn't stop Clinton. Social issues didn't stop Obama. Social issues did not stop Trump. Swing voters care about the economy. If they are convinced that the war will destroy the economy, attacking the Democrats on social issues won't save the GOP. The Republicans must engage on economic issues. All right?
2: Okay.
1: We go to Newt Gingrich.
2: Yeah.
1: The war with Iran has gone on longer than anyone has expected. If we are serious about preventing the Iranian dictatorship from acquiring nuclear weapons, President Trump must make the case directly to the American people. A war of this scale requires public understanding and support. On both those issues, it's too late for the midterms.
2: Yeah. Way too late.
1: Yeah. It's way, way, way, way too late. You know, it's something that you and I said day one, even before when Trump, and I'll say day one, when Trump was elected, and it was like all the tariff talk and everything else. Mm. And we're like, you said you're going to bring prices down. We just saw the example of what happened to Democrats. Are you going to learn from what happened to Biden? And the Republicans and the president and the administration said, no.
2: Well,
1: we're not going to learn what destroyed the Democrats in 2024.
2: And
1: prices, border.
2: Yep. And here's the thing. Through the polls, the public gave them a timeline on pricing. And when it came to prices, they said, we'll give you about 6 months to work everything out and make things better. Because in 2024, that was a campaign promise, which we said was a mistake. Because the nature of inflation is at the target rate of 2%, prices in general will still be going up each year.
1: Right.
2: It's a compounding effect on pricing every year. They're not going to come down. We've only had true deflation one time, and that was during the Great Depression. And so what you say is, we're going to work on the economy from day one through deregulation, through going in and bringing in innovation. You go out and you talk about what he did in his first term, and that was MAGA. That was Make America Great Again. That was about the economy. That was about doing everything right to build a huge economy and bring back more liberties through that process, or as a part of that process, and along with that process. That's what really it was about. And we said, you know, one of the things we said in 2020, I think we said it in 2016, because the number one thing we heard about Trump in 2016 was, for the people who liked him, they said, he's a businessman. We think he'll do great with the economy. We said, take that and say, I'm a builder. We said this again in 2020. I'm a builder. I build things. I've built things my whole life. I want this country to keep building things and building our economy, building our greatness, building our relationships with our trade partners, building a stronger border, building a wall, all of these things could have been done. And those, you know, that's just our thoughts off the top of our head at that time. But the pricing, you know, going in and saying we're going to bring prices down was something that I believe they know or should have known. I can't tell you which. I wasn't on the inside of the campaign. Wasn't going to happen because of the nature of inflation itself. It's hard to believe that his advisors didn't know that. Of course they did, because you know, well, at 2%, and so, at target rate of 2%.
1: And so did the entire Republican Party.
2: Yes.
1: And everyone was afraid to challenge Trump on that.
2: Yep.
1: Everyone. And yep. Now.
2: Or help now, redirect him even. They wouldn't do anything.
1: Right. And now you've got the panic.
2: Yeah.
1: And then, like I said, when Trump, I mean, it was just, we said, don't do that. Do not. You cannot lie about economics.
2: Yeah.
1: You can't do it.
2: Right.
1: And when he said that tariffs are paid for by the foreign companies, and we're, and they're still talking about how rich we are.
2: Yeah.
1: We are so incredibly rich because of the tariffs and because of this, and we're going to give you the dividend. And everyone knows, as Dad said, it's poop for the peasants.
2: That's your dividend.
1: And yeah, the, exactly. I mean, the, going back to the technology, the,
2: mm-hmm.
1: And the night soil men that used yeah. to pick up from the cesspools yeah. of before we had modern
2: plumbing.
1: Anybody
2: want to take this home?
1: But, you know, and so we said, don't do that.
2: Yeah.
1: And still, that's their message right now. And to show you what a losing message it is, we can look at a Democrat that's having the same trouble. You know, the Hochul race is closer than they want. And you should see on social media people responding to Kathy Hochul in New York talking about the fact, and the Democrats, we've got these rebates, these energy rebates, we're going to expand the energy rebates. That is because in New York, the cost of electricity is basically twice what it is in Texas.
2: Yeah.
1: New yeah. York is averaging around 29.49 cents per kilowatt hour. Texas is averaging 15.94 cents. Fuel oil, and that's where they use it in the Northeast and in New York. The number of people in New York that have that use fuel oil is unbelievable compared, you know, for example, to the rest of the country. But Northeast, they use it. Up 50%. Everyone knows you're blaming this. Anyone who lives in New York knows it's the state of New York doing that. They know that's not Trump.
2: Right.
1: And they're furious about it, which is why is she still going to win? Yeah, probably.
2: Mm.
1: But it's closer than Democrats like.
2: Yep.
1: Why? Because of prices. And what's she doing? We're going to give you this rebate, and we're going to give you money back. And they're like, why are you giving us money back? You're giving us money back because you caused this. Because it's known in New York State.
2: Mm.
1: Everyone knows. Because she's the one that said, we got to get rid of these climate change laws and these mandates. It's killing us. And the legislature came back to her and said, what are you talking about? We're not getting rid of it. The entire goal is to skyrocket electricity prices.
2: Mm-hmm.
1: The entire goal is to skyrocket gasoline prices. Sorry, Governor. We know you're doing this because you want to get elected, but this is what we believe, and the people that vote for us believe that, so you're going to be safe. It's New York. People wish to be taxed to death, and people wish to pay way higher energy prices, Governor. This is what we believe as Democrats in the state legislature of New York. That's the message that they're sending.
2: Yep.
1: But the independents are going, but it's so Democrat. And so now you've got on, you know, the state level, they're going, you know, this is closer race than it should be. And on the national level, you got yesterday, Newt Gingrich, Laura Ingraham. Guys, this is, you know, you've got to explain this war. You got to explain the prices. You got to talk about economic issues. Well, they are talking economic issues.
2: Oh, yeah.
1: They're talking about the fact that as Trump's been out there going, look, we know you're not going to mind paying higher gasoline prices. That's not a winning message to win an election. You know, saying we're going to give you $5,000, $9,000. All this has turned your conservative base against you.
2: Because you're talking about handing out money, spending through the roof, like Democrats want to do, yeah, thinking it's going to work on conservatives and that the American public are going to actually buy that it will eventually happen, which it won't. This is the problem, is that you make campaign promises at a very chaotic event, whatever the event was called, rally, poop for the peasants rally.
1: Yeah, it was a rally. I mean, call it whatever you want. I mean, it's stupid.
2: It was a rally.
1: They had the debate. Of course it was a rally. It's not a convention. It's not a process of the party, to pick the candidate or to end the picking of the candidate or the ceremonial picking the candidate. We already know what it was. It was a rally, but it was a rally saying that, and I do believe this, the Republican Party is trying to promote, look, we are the party that will still spend and give you a ton of cash, and we're going to find people to blame. You know, Trump's still blaming the banks. Problem is the credit card companies. No, it's not. Stop it.
2: No, it's not. It isn't.
1: Our biggest fear was the fiscal liberal in Donald Trump would come out, and it's exactly what has happened. And J.D. Vance is just jumping aboard because I don't know however fiscal conservative he ever was to begin with, because from the very beginning we have questioned his fiscal conservative, fiscal conservative credits or whatever.
2: Yeah. Well, so, and Speaker Johnson is doing the dance.
1: Yeah.
2: Which is, I don't know what kind of balancing act that is.
1: But when you see now, you've got Cruz, we're now counting.
2: Right.
1: Ted Cruz.
2: Right.
1: Can't do this.
2: Can't.
1: You know, DeSantis, mm-hmm, you can't do this.
2: Can't do it.
1: Now Laura Ingram,
2: mm-hmm,
1: can't do this.
2: Can't do it.
1: Now Newt Gingrich, you can't do this. You got to explain what's going on.
2: Well, this is something you and I talked about with terrorists. We said, look, and it was fairly early on, I'd say probably no later than late spring, early summer of 25. We were saying, hey, whatever your game on tariffs is going to be, whatever you're going to do, tell the American people and stick with it. But it was changing every day, and it's changed, I don't know how many times since. For this reason, for that reason, didn't like the phone call reason. You have to show that this is what's needed in order to build our country and make it even greater. You need to demonstrate. You need to explain these things. And it just hasn't happened. Again, a stark difference between the rally from last week and the convention of the summer of 2024 for the GOP, which I thought was stellar.
1: Yeah, and it's so frustrating to sit here and see the obvious mistakes of the Biden administration when it comes to prices.
2: Yeah.
1: And saying, and right, the Republicans now going, hold our beer.
2: Yeah.
1: We'll spend more money.
2: Exactly. No, and once you touch it, you own it.
1: Yeah.
2: And you do. For no reason.
1: We are Red Eye Radio.
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0: We're Red Eye Radio. He is Eric Cronin. I'm Gary McNamara. You know, look, on the issues, we look at a ton of different things. We always look at, you know, I'm always going to vote for who is the lesser of two evils. And if you have any type of conservative leanings at all, socially or economically, you're going to get my vote.
1: Yeah.
0: And 100% of the time, that's Republican.
1: Yeah.
0: But independents and the public at large, the economy right now is the number one issue, which is how much it costs them.
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13: Breaking news this hour from Town Hall. I'm Rex Thomason. A Democrat-authored resolution to impeach President Trump. It's gone down to defeat in the House. The measure, tabled on a vote of 232 to 147, sought to impeach the president based on the conduct of immigration enforcement agencies. Saudi Arabia is calling an attempted attack on Mecca a red line. And a prime suspect, Iran-backed Houthi rebels, deny any involvement.
14: The Saudi spokesman said the drone was destroyed on Tuesday evening south of Mecca before it entered its prohibited airspace. He said the attack crossed a red line, the second attempt by the Houthis to target the holy city after they launched a ballistic missile in 2017. In recent days, the Houthis have seized control of parts of Yemen's Red Sea coast overlooking the strategic Bab el-Mandeb Strait, threatening Saudi Arabia's oil exports that have been rerouted from the Strait of Hormuz. The American embassy has issued an advisory to its citizens to reconsider travel to Saudi Arabia and not to travel to the Yemen border.
1: That's the BBC's Mehdi Sikria. The price of oil hovers around $107 per barrel. AAA says a gallon of regular gas averages $4.36, up 4 cents from yesterday. Diesel, $6.31 a gallon. The Trump administration reportedly plans a $2.8 billion arms sale to Israel. The sale yet to be finalized, according to administration sources. Three people killed in the fiery crash of a TV news helicopter in a Los Angeles neighborhood. It happened as reporters were covering the fatal crash of an SUV in a city bus. Two people on the copter, one person on the ground were killed. Two people died in the vehicle collision, while six others were injured in that accident. On Wall Street, Dow futures up 83 points. NASDAQ futures ahead 132. More on these stories at townhall.com.
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17: 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Here's Chuck Whitaker with traffic and weather on the threes.
18: Good morning. Baltimore County Fire is arriving at a wreck. Might be a pedestrian struck here along Eastern Boulevard. I'm trying to get the cross street right now, so I don't want to give you the early word that we have, but I thought it was like the 100 block, but I'll verify everything over there. But it is on the east side. It's on Eastern Boulevard, and there's a medic unit there, and there's several police cars, so heads up for that. We've had a wreck on the Capitol Beltway. Very quickly went to the shoulder in Montgomery County. It's on the outer loop and Georgia Avenue on the right side, but you'll have delays going west from Route 29 and then over by the accident scene. Right now we're clear, good to go at both the harbor tunnels. I'm Chuck Whitaker with traffic and weather on the threes on Talk Radio 680 WCBM.
19: Your Fox 45 forecast, another dry, mostly sunny day, little bit warmer with highs in the low 80s, mostly clear and comfortable tonight as temperatures fall back into the mid 60s. From the Fox 45 Weather Authority, I'm meteorologist Amy Aronson for Talk Radio 680 WCBM.
17: It's 61 degrees in Nottingham and 60 in Abingdon at 6:04. Here are the latest headlines from the WCBM Maryland News Center. Fox 45 reports that Baltimore Police Deputy Commissioner Brian Natto has been suspended pending the outcome of an investigation, the department confirmed to Fox 45 on Tuesday. Natto oversaw the Resources and Accountability Bureau, according to the BPD's agency organizational chart. A police spokesperson said the BPD is aware of an investigation involving allegations made in reference to a member of our command staff. At this time, the type of allegations are unknown. In accordance with BPD protocol, Natto's police powers were suspended pending the investigation's outcome. And a dispute over transparency and oversight at Baltimore City Hall is drawing comparisons to a similar power struggle in Annapolis from two decades ago, as former State Senator Jim Brosian says. City Councilman Mark Conway's removal as chair of the council's Public Safety Committee looks like politics, not performance. Brosian recalled his own experience at the State House about 20 years ago when he had earned a seat on the Senate Judicial Proceedings Committee, but said he was removed after voting differently than Senate leaders wanted. The winning Maryland Lottery pick 3 was 504, the pick 4, 7439. It's 6:05 on Casey & Company. Stein on Sports coming up next.
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21: 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Mention my name and get a $99 AC tune-up from the Comfort Guys, my guys. Well, it was quite a night last night at Citi Field in New York. O's and Mets were tied at 4, top of the 11th.
22: Now, it feels like a must-score situation.
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21: Kevin Brown and Big Ben had the call on Masson. Mayo's heroics coming after Pete Alonso launched his 300th career home run in the ninth to tie it. And the Birds somehow, some way prevail 7-5, the final taking the first two in New York. What a night it was. Post-game reaction from manager Albernaz.
24: You know, getting down right there, two strikes, being able to, I wouldn't say shorten up a swing, but do a good job of staying a big part of the field. And, you know, Benj is he's a really talented young player, and for him to even come close to that was really impressive. And
21: meanwhile, making an interesting move yesterday were the Ravens, releasing kicker Jake Moody and signing wide receiver Gage Levardain to the practice squad. The team feeling apparently the message received by Tyler Loop, who nailed two field goals in the opener, including a booming shot from 57. The 23-year-old Levardain went from an undrafted free agent to playing 13 games last year for the Browns and now providing the Ravens with depth to a thin receiver core. Coming up in 30 minutes, a curtain call for the guy in gray pants. And that is Stein on Sports.
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28: 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It is Wednesday, September the 16th, 2026. I'm Sean Casey, and welcome. Coming off the program in this hour, Wes Moore lectures us about debt. And we'll take a look at the Conway-Zeke Cohen feud continues, is in full regalia. But our top story here today, the FBI new files out revealing chilling details about the wannabe Trump assassin Thomas Crooks. Interviews with the attacker's father, revealed by the New York Post, reveal more details about the man who tried to kill President Trump in Butler, Pennsylvania, back in 2024. Apparently, he made online purchases to buy the weapon used in the attack, and he used the name of the late Kansas Senator Bob Dole in order to do that. He was worried that
2: People would hack him online and uncover or discover his true identity, and that's why he took an alias. The FBI had concluded last year that Crooks acted alone, had no foreign or domestic assistance. Crooks' body was cremated less than 2 weeks after the attack, which obviously is unusual, and drawing objections from many lawmakers, as you might imagine. Then we find out that the cremation was paid for by an anonymous donor, according to FBI files. There's got to be a way to track that kind of payment, I would think, through the FBI, through the CIA, through NSA, any number one of. So I imagine if you truly wanted to find out who gave the money, and why would an anonymous donor pay for the cremation? Maybe they just wanted their name to be kept out of the public spotlight, or maybe there's something more nefarious to it. We don't know. So they interviewed the father of Thomas Crooks, Matthew Crooks, the father of the would-be assassin. And he told investigators that his son wasn't very political, did not express many emotions, that the two of them never really had a father-son bond, and that his persona had become more noticeable over the years, and that he never really showed any interest in girls. He became a loner and spent long periods of time making guns, shooting guns, going to the range with guns. And this is where I think where the parents have, you know, some responsibility. I'm not saying they're culpable for the assassination, but you have to understand what's going on with your children. Matthew Crooks said his son was seen in the garage cleaning his gun just a day before the shooting, yelling, waving his arms up and down, frantically talking, and not making any sense. So if you see your son acting in that manner with a gun in his hand, I would think that would be a red flag. I think bells and whistles should be going off. Maybe that's the reason why they've waited so long, but both of them retired now. Matthew Crooks and his wife, she took an early retirement to process the situation. And by the way, while Crooks was Thomas Crooks was a registered Republican, his most recent political donation went to some leftist group called the Progressive Turnout Project back in 2021. So, again, but it really wasn't that political, other than, you know, when you make a donation to some radical leftist group, I would think that there's some kind of politics going on there as well. All right, we're going to hear from the Attorney General Todd Blanche on Trump, who went off on Chris Wray yesterday about the Butler assassination attempt files and why they were destroyed. 6:13 traffic weather on the threes. Now with the update, the king of all traffic, Chuck the Body Whitaker.
3: Looks like we're doing okay at both the harbor tunnels. Just made a quick check there. Still running just fine. 895 now. Might fill in just a bit after the O'Donnell Street ramp. 95 is still good at the top of the hill at Keith Avenue, and then going into the Fort McHenry Tunnel with all four lanes open. The west side outer loop, it won't be long, will be filled in pretty much from 795 down through Frederick Road. The pace is slowing already and getting busy from I-70 down through Route 40. And then once you clear the ramp at Frederick Road, you're good down the hill towards I-95. The Parkville side is still clear. The inner loop at Green Spring for right now is doing okay. We're still waiting for an update from Baltimore County on this wreck on Eastern Boulevard. Still don't have the cross street not yet posted, but the initial report said when they arrived, the pedestrian was struck there on Eastern Boulevard. Some reports said it may be over near the Back River Bridge, but I don't want to give you that till I get the further information from them. Minor wreck on the Capitol Beltway remains on the shoulder, outer loop at Georgia Avenue in Montgomery County. I'm Chuck Whitaker with traffic and weather on the threes on Talk Radio 680 WCBM.
2: Fox 25 Weather Authority forecast. Another gorgeous, beautiful day today. Temperatures in the low 80s, low humidity. Overnight temps in the mid 60s. Then tomorrow sunshine, a little bit more humidity creeping in. Warmer temps will be in the mid 80s. But nice week unfolding here right now. Mostly clear, 65 right now in Annapolis, 58 in Ellicott City. Time for some one-liner news. And Amazon billionaire Jeff Bezos reported for jury duty on Monday in Miami. You are supposed to be tried by a jury of your peers, so guessing here that Bezos was dismissed because whoever was on trial didn't own a mega yacht and two super support yachts and a rocket ship, okay?
3: Right. It's true.
2: Monday, Senator Mitch McConnell returned to the Capitol for the first time in roughly 100 days. From the looks of it, McConnell really should be working from home, the funeral home. See, he looks bad, man.
3: Stand them up next to Bernie and,
2: and Weekend at Bernie's.
3: Oh, my God. Both of them all together right there.
2: New study out claims that working from home is bad for your health.
3: Hmm.
2: It's not the working at home part. It's where you grab a snack from the kitchen every time you pass through it.
3: Right. There you go.
2: People are having a tendency. I remember when COVID, they called it the COVID-15. You know, people pack on pounds at home.
3: Sure.
2: Reaction continues to the news that Donald Trump Jr.'s recent lavish wedding was paid for in part by a Russian oligarch with ties to Vladimir Putin. In another bombshell report, the wedding photographer was a Chinese spy balloon. Remember the reason why they're not shooting them down.
3: Good angles.
2: Yeah, exactly. New York Democrat congressional candidate Chris Gallant once posed for explicit BDSM ads.
3: Mm.
2: All right. That makes him natural for majority whip, I would think, at some point in time. And good practice when his bills get tied up in committee, I would think.
3: Right.
2: Who the heck are we now putting in Congress? That is the overall level of members of Congress. Hey, by the way, today is National Play-Doh Day.
4: Play-Doh. They love it. That's because they can do so much with it.
5: You're the Play-Doh boy.
4: Right. Kids love to squish it and squash it and roll it. But most of all, kids like Play-Doh because they can make anything they imagine.
5: I remember you.
4: I remember you, too.
2: Yeah, way back in the day in Irvington, Play-Doh was a form of currency. Chuck used to make little Play-Doh, dollar bills, and that's how you traded in Irvington back in the day.
3: I used to take my little plastic Dakota ring, push it into Play-Doh. There it was.
2: That's right.
3: That and Chuckles is what we called them.
2: That was Silly Putty. Silly Putty was the other one that. You could do anything with Silly Putty, pretty much. And now we've got Mighty Putty. What do you know? A woman on TikTok is warning parents about a pumpkin decoration. Listen to this, called Jabberin' Jack. It sings a raunchy song, and here's the recording of it.
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0: my roasted pumpkin seeds.
1: Now, the company says this was supposed to be humorous, but they're going to cut it from all future versions of Jabber and Jack after so many parents complained about the song, as you might imagine.
2: I got a copy of that from Maggie.
1: Jabber and Jack. Kristen's going
3: to
1: weigh in.
3: No, I don't want to talk about that. I wanted to go back to Don Jr.'s wedding. That is a weird story. Like, first of all, like, I don't know if anything nefarious happened or not, but A, why would you want to even open it up to that? Because you know what the media is going to do. But B, they're both rich. Don Jr. is rich, and he married some, from Palm Beach. So why do you need anybody paying for your wedding, especially when it's someone not even in your family? If it's a, quote, good friend or whatever they said, like, why would you open yourself up to that? And they don't need the money. So it is a bizarre story.
1: It is a bizarre story. And then what part of it did they pay? How much did they pay? Maybe it was a gift. Maybe they did, who knows?
3: But, why would you have said that? You could pay for your own wedding. First of all, Don Jr.'s already, this is a second wedding. He's rich. You know, it didn't need to be the extravagance that it was. Okay, fine. If you could afford it, fine. But I don't know. I think it's a bizarre. Maybe that's just how the ritual operates. And I don't know. I'm not in that world, but.
1: Do we know President Trump was in attendance?
3: He did not go.
1: Yeah, that's what I thought.
3: The rest of the family went, but I don't think Melania was there, but it like all the siblings and some of the grandkids were there.
1: I mean, because it was the second wedding, I don't know.
3: But they had to have an island. I mean, first of all, why do you even need to do that? But, okay, but fine. You can pay for it. But could they not pay for it? And that was what they needed the
1: that's a good
3: Russian
1: point.
3: Oligarch to do? I think it's strange.
1: They could have clearly afforded their own
2: credit line.
3: I don't know about her. I'm kind of suspicious of...
1: Of the Palm Beach socialite?
3: Whoever she's connected to in her background. You know, her father is somebody. And
1: Don Jr. has an unusual, I guess the first, Kai's mom. I mean, you know, I didn't really hear anything bad things about her. But then, of course, there was the dalliance with Kimberly Guilfoyle, and they were allegedly engaged.
2: Yeah.
3: They were engaged for years.
1: Right. Mm-hmm. And then something happened. We don't know what it was. Sure. All right. Thanks, Kristen. Appreciate that. 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
1: President Trump yesterday went off on former FBI Director Christopher Wray after new records revealed an anonymous donor paid for the attempted assassin Thomas Crook's cremation, which we just told you. Crooks was able to climb on the roof of that AGR building in Butler, put President Trump in his scope from an elevated position, fire his weapon, and Trump shoot him in the ear. It would have been directly in the head had he not turned his head at the last second. Let's not forget he also killed firefighter Corey Compertori. He was fatally shot, and another man was wounded as well. President Trump said by the time he got into office, in January of 25. The crook's records were missing, altered, or corrupted. We'll give you a statement about Chris Ray here in just a second and hear from Attorney General Todd Blanche. 623 traffic weather on the threes. Now with the update, the king of all traffic, Lugnuts Johnson.
7: And we're looking live at the BW Parkway where we're crossing 197 northbound. Already is stop and go. No reports of anything in that area, but boy, is it slow already on that northbound side. Just going to check. Oh, wait a minute here. Hang on one thing. Just came in. Northbound Prince George's Anne Arundel County line. So that's the reason for the backup there then, northbound on the parkway at 197. That just came in, and already we're getting a pretty good size backup there. 295 northbound coming up between 197 and 198. The west side outer loop delay now getting more solid, building back towards 795. Pretty soon it's going to be right there from 795 going south down to Frederick Road. I'm Chuck Whitaker with traffic and weather on the threes on Talk Radio 680 WCBM.
1: Fox 25 Weather Authority forecast. Another beautiful sunny day. Temps in the low 80s. Gorgeous day and pretty much the same tomorrow. A little warmer. A little humidity creeping in tomorrow. Right now we're clearing 58 in Reisterstown. It is 65 and clear in Ocean City. I don't think we're ever going to find out the truth on the assassination attempt regarding Thomas Crooks for President Trump, just as we've had conspiracy theories for years now on JFK and other assassination attempts of presidents, but there have been at least four now on President Trump, perhaps more. That we're just now finding out. President Trump went off yesterday on Chris Ray on Truth Social. Everybody knows that crooked Joe Biden's FBI didn't do what they should do with respect to the lunatic who shot me in Butler, PA. By the time I got into office on January the 20th, most of the information was missing, altered, corrupted, or gone. New info was just found. Why wasn't it seen long ago? This is all a Democrat plot to get me out of the election. That failed dirty cop Christopher Ray should pay a price for the way he handled his assassination attempt and certainly for the things he said. Yesterday, at a press conference on fraudsters, Attorney General Todd Blanche was asked the question about why President Trump did write those things about FBI Director Chris Ray and the Biden FBI.
8: The Department of Justice doesn't punish, by the way. But I was with President Trump during the time period before and after the attempted assassination attempt on his life, and he was shot. He was a victim. There was an innocent man killed. There were other people who were very seriously injured when that happened. What President Trump said today about the new information, and this new information is information that we found, that the FBI found, that produced to the Senate in response to inquiries that they had. It is new information about the shooter and about his background, about his history, and that's stuff that we didn't know before. So that's the new information. As far as the president's frustration with the FBI, I was there with him. I lived it. I mean, you have a situation where it's not really clear what the leadership of the FBI were doing in the weeks and months ahead of the attempted assassination to protect President Trump. That's the same organization that was simultaneously trying to put him in prison till he dies. So his frustration and concern about what the former director was doing is something that is not new.
1: Yeah, and you look at the FBI under just Chris Ray was an absolute he was an absolute failure as an FBI director. You had of course the Attorney General Merrick Garland. He also was just taking up space. He really wasn't worth anything, and nothing really got done. And of course, it all got, and I think it was corrupted, number one, by the Operation Crossfire, which was launched by, it looks like, maybe John Brennan. And then, of course, you know, Obama was in there, Biden was in there, Susan Rice, and the rest of these people. They tried to take him out with this Operation Crossfire, and then they used lawfare. They brought Robert Mueller in, another former FBI director. He was, I think, during 9/11, if I'm not mistaken. I have to go back and look at the years again, but I do remember Mueller's name leading up to 9/11. Remember, that's when the FBI wasn't cooperating with the CIA. That's when the infamous Gorilla Wall was built. You couldn't communicate between the two when it came to this national national security of the country when they found out they had terrorists training on flight simulators. And, of course, they weren't able to communicate that threat to the CIA and get it upstairs and get it in the presidential daily briefing. But we do know there were a couple attempts to warn Bill Clinton and George W. Bush about a looming terror attack, and they were dismissed. So, again, the FBI wasn't doing its job under these previous administrations. And now we're finding out that they're just discovering these new files. Secret Service also had been completely diluted under the Biden regime. And let's not forget, on that fateful day that President Trump was nearly assassinated, there was another Secret Service contingent that was with Jill Biden just half a state away in the same state of Pennsylvania. And I don't know if that diluted the top of the because the president's wife may be getting a better protection detail than President Trump. Trump did that day. There are all sorts of unanswered questions. Where did Thomas Crooks come from? Remember, there was reports of him training at the same firing range that DHS or HSI students or HSI personnel would train at that gun range. So, again, a lot of unanswered questions. And my question really to you is, do you think we'll ever find out the truth on this matter? Or is it going to be buried and covered up like many other government files? And again, and come into office and you find out the files have been destroyed? You know, I think it's one of the reasons why Joe DiGenova just resigned down in Florida, because, you know, half the evidence that you need to convict these individuals and connect the dots is missing, or it's gone. That's what Mueller and his goons did in the cover-up. That was, allegedly an investigation into Trump, which we know was bogus, and they needed to cover their trail, make sure nobody knew where the dots were connected in that particular case. So, all right, it's coming up on 6:30. Right after the 6:30 news, we're going to take a look at the Mark Conway's Cohen feud is continuing, and we'll tell you the latest on that and coming up a little bit later on in the hour. Wes Moore is, of all things, on CNBC Squawk Box yesterday, lecturing us about debt. Really laugh. Appropriate affect there, Maggie. 6:30, let's get some news headlines. Here's Maggie Hunter.
9: Good morning, thanks. Fox 45 reports that a pedestrian was killed after being struck by a vehicle Tuesday afternoon in Glendon, Baltimore County Police said. Officers were dispatched at around 4:40 p.m. to Owings Mills Boulevard and Straw Hill Court for a report of a pedestrian hit by a vehicle. Upon arrival, police and paramedics found an adult who was pronounced

0: protection order. And former Baltimore Safe Streets employee Donald Smothers has been sentenced to 5 years in prison without the possibility of parole after pleading guilty to illegal firearm possession. The case stems from an April traffic stop in West Baltimore in which police said officers saw a Land Rover SUV leaving a Marathon gas station near the 400 block of West Mulberry Street with an expired registration. Officers stopped the vehicle shortly afterward, authorities said. The driver identified himself as Lovely Lawler, according to officials. Smothers was seated in the passenger seat and indicated that Lawler was taking him to a nearby residence. Fox 45 News previously reported that officers recovered a loaded handgun and magazine from Smothers, along with a substance police believed to be crack cocaine. Police said Smothers did not have a handgun permit and was barred from possessing a firearm or ammo because of his criminal history. Before he was booked on the charges, Smothers told police he was experiencing a mental health crisis. It's 6:32 on Casey and Company. Coming up next, Chuck Whitaker with traffic and weather on the threes.
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0: 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Here's Chuck Whitaker with traffic and weather on the threes.
2: Baltimore County Fire is looking for an accident. I'm suspecting it could be right in this area here between 795 and Liberty Road. They just said some vehicles were involved in the fast lane shoulder area. So it would be on the left-hand side, and it's really stacking up right here, right after the ramp at 795. So it looks to be between here and the ramps at Liberty Road. We'll get a confirmation on that, but the police cars and maybe a medic unit stopping by there. We have delays with an incident. Don't know the lanes yet, but the BW Parkway has a wreck northbound between 197 and 198. Very quickly, that's going to back up to Powder Mill Road on the northbound side. I'm Chuck Whitaker with traffic and weather on the threes on Talk Radio 680 WCBM.
3: Your Fox 45 forecast, another dry, mostly sunny day. Little bit warmer with highs in the low 80s. Mostly clear and comfortable tonight as temperatures fall back into the mid-60s. From the Fox 45 Weather Authority, I'm meteorologist Amy Aronson for Talk Radio 680 WCBM.
4: Now, Gary Stein on sports.
5: Well, it was Kobe Mayo's three-run inside the park shot last night in the 11th. That was the game winner for the Birds, 7-5 over the Mets in New York. But the fireworks really began two innings earlier. Kevin Brown and Big Ben McDonald had the call on Masson. Pete Alonso's milestone home run came against his former team in his former ballpark, but not in front of his former fans because they still love the polar bear, begged for a curtain call. The O's pushing him out of the dugout to comply. Here's manager Albernez in the postgame.
6: That's Pete for you. You know, we definitely needed that home run in the top of the ninth. It was a great swing, 2-0 count, spit on some tough pitches early, and yeah, for him to deliver right there for the team, it was awesome. And plus, I haven't really seen a curtain call from a guy wearing gray pants, so that was kind of cool.
5: Yeah, I never have seen that before. The win improves the Orioles to 74-78 on the year, but picking up ground on the Guardians, well, apparently that wasn't in the cards.
7: 0-2 delivery. Swung on, hit in the air, fairly deep left, Antonacci going back, can't get it, ball got by it, Guardians will win it, scoring are Schneeman and Fry, Antonacci got burned in left, Brian Rocchio with a walk-off winner.
5: Matt Underwood had the call on Guardians TV, Roque

0: Kyo's walk-off two-run double, a dramatic end in its own right. Cleveland holds serve, beating the White Sox last night. 7-6 was the final. Ravens news, team releasing kicker Jake Moody yesterday, signing receiver Gage Leverdane to the practice squad. This, of course, following the Game 1 injuries to both Zay Flowers and Jacoby Lane. And there's news on that. It looks like Flowers could miss Sunday against New Orleans with that hamstring, and Lane will be out for an extended period. This is according to a source telling the Baltimore Sun he's headed for wrist surgery to be put on injured reserve. He could miss 4 to 6 weeks. Now, week one was impressive for Baltimore, but head coach Jesse Minter knows what's ahead.
1: You know, you have a couple really good games. Like, it's a week-to-week league, so it's now about, again, a normal week, being able to get in everything that we need for this particular game, a great challenge against the Saints.
0: Chris Moore expected to be added to the 53-man roster, replacing Lane. And finally, Caps news is the start of training camp now just one day away. The team re-signing forward Ryan Leonard to an 8-year, $84 million contract extension. That's an average of 10.5 per year. Leonard, 21 years of age, became the first rookie to record a 20-goal season for the Caps since Alex Ovechkin did it 20 years ago. Leonard's 45 points were also the most by a Capitals rookie since Nicholas Backstrom did it in 2008. The time now is 6:37. When we return, New York still loves the polar bear.
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0: I'm trying to think if something like this ever happened in Baltimore, where a guy came back, a former Oriole. Right. Came, I mean, Eddie Murray, of course, came back to Baltimore right. as, you know, as an opponent. You know, did Joe Flacco come back to play?
5: Yes.
0: He came back to play against the Ravens.
5: Yeah, he, as a quarterback for the Browns.
0: Okay.
5: Right.
0: But, I mean, never like this outpouring of love.
5: Did Unitas ever appear again after he was traded to the Chargers? I don't think he did.
0: I don't
5: come
0: think
5: back.
0: He did. Yeah. He only played for San Diego for 1 year.
5: One year, I think.
0: Yeah, I don't think he ever did. So, I mean, this is really something, what's happened at Citi Field in New York the last couple of
5: Messina?
0: Nights.
5: How about Messina? How about the Moose?
0: Oh, well, they didn't like him because he went to New York.
5: I know.
0: He wouldn't have got that. For sure.
5: But maybe he got the opposite.
0: He did. He got the Bronx cheer in Baltimore.
5: Exactly.
0: But this is quite the event. These New York fans obviously love Alonzo, and he loves them.
5: Yeah.
0: And they had a marriage for 7 years, and you know, and then he comes back and to do this, the 300th home run of his career in his former ballpark
5: and to
0: against
5: beat his former team.
0: Yeah. Well, that one tied the game.
5: Yeah, that's right.
0: But and then the curtain call.
5: Right.
0: I mean, it was ridiculous. They were panning, you know, on TV. They were panning in the crowd. They all had Alonzo jerseys on. I'm talking about Mets Alonzo jerseys on. Right. And it was quite, and it lasted for 2 minutes.
5: Yeah.
0: I mean, it wasn't over.
5: Well, sometimes some things supersede, again, fan loyalty is, it's to the person, I think, and from all the great things he did while he was in New York. So it's refreshing to see, especially in New York.
0: I mean, it's true that you root for the laundry, but you also root for the player, you know?
5: Where are we right now? We're three games behind
0: Cleveland. I mean, technically still in it. Actually four, because they have the tiebreaker.
5: Oh, okay.
0: So we gotta win one more game than them.
5: All right.
0: But Cleveland, we could, you know, they had that two-run double, that walk-off two-run double. They could have cut into that lead, but Cleveland was too good last night.
5: Hanging by a thread. Yep. All right. Thanks, Gary. 6:39. 21 minutes now before the hour, 7 o'clock. You can join us here at 410-922-6680, 1-800-WCBM-680. If you have a question or comments about the Trump, new details about the Trump assassin, would-be assassin, I should say. Thank God that did not happen. Right now, though, of course, the continuing fight and feud from the mayor of BS, along with City Council President Zeke Cohen, who is the puppet of the mayor. And apparently, let's be honest, most of the City Council is as well. Mark Conway, I think, wasn't, because, let's face it, he was running for Congress this year. Remember? He was running against Kwesi Mfume in CD7, and I think he needed to basically elevate his posture and distinguish himself from the rest of the council. That's maybe the reason why he picked a side. And it looks like it might be the winning side. That fight resumes today, by the way, between the mayor and the city inspector general Isabel Cumming. There'll be the hearing begins today in court. But remember, Conway was removed as public safety chair from the Baltimore City Council from Zeke Cohen. And I'm sure it's upon the orders of Mayor B.S. And he says this is no doubt retaliation.
3: With everything going on with the inspector general, with all the accountability that I've called for with releasing of the files, and with the attempt to put forward legislation that would make sure that that happens going forward, this is retaliation.
5: Yeah, no doubt. Now, why is it retaliation? Because, you know, this is what Conway had said previously on the council floor, saying that he was going to fight for this access for the city inspector general's city records.
3: I will do everything in my power to make sure that we continue to have accountability and independent oversight in Baltimore. I think it's incredibly important to the credibility of this council and city government.
5: Yeah, but I think he's the only one. That's pretty sad, isn't it? All the council members on the only one Baltimore City council person wanted to fight for independent oversight, wanted to fight for this access to these city records. And, of course, Zeke Cohen was asked a question yesterday again. Is this political retaliation? Why is Councilman Conway being targeted?
6: Councilman Conway has not introduced nor passed a single substantive piece of legislation this term.
5: Well, has every other city council person passed a single substantive piece of legislation, or he's the only one? Look, we know what's going on here. This is clearly, the mayor is not happy. He is dragging his feet. He's fought every step of the way against City Inspector General Isabel Cumming all of a sudden, because for the last couple of years, it's been fine. Now as she got, started to get closer to the mayor's, near and dear Monzie, Safe Street, Sidestep, etc. And who knows if the mayor's wife, Hannah Scott, is being looked at. I think, man, now they're trying to put this whole thing together with the Department of Neighborhood Safety. We'll get to that a little bit later on in the show, but we know how politics works in this city and in this state. It's one party dominant rule, and that whoever is the head of the party right now, it's Wes Moore at the state level, and at the city level, it's Brandon Scott, and whatever they say goes, and God help you if you get caught in the crosshairs. 6:43, traffic weather on the threes. Update once again with the king of all traffic, Lugnuts Johnson.
7: Tonight there's now a new accident on the Beltway, outer loop on the northeast side. It's right after where you come on the Beltway from White Marsh Boulevard after the bridge at Putty Hill and before Hartford Road. So it's kind of over on the right side. There's room to get by. Looks like we're still getting three lanes by the scene, but the ramp from White Marsh will be slow, and then the Beltway is backed up towards Bel Air Road. We still have not yet pinpointed this wreck on the Beltway. It appeared to me, just from the backup early, that it was on the outer loop between the 795 bridge and going down towards Liberty Road. There was a big slowdown there. Then a little bit further down, it began to slow at Liberty Road. And then there was a report there was something on the inner loop at I-70. Well, I looked there too, and I don't see anything. So I'm going to go with the situation that was off the roadway on the outer loop, it looks like, before Liberty Road. And we'll go with that for the time being. But that now has become the morning backup on the west side. Heading over to the camera just to check on the BW Parkway. And still very slow. The wreck is northbound between 197 and 198. Pretty much dead stopped right here at 197 on the northbound side. So heads up for that if you're coming up on the Parkway from Powder Mill Road and building up eventually to the Anne Arundel County line. I'm Chuck Whitaker with traffic and weather on the threes on Talk Radio 680 WCBM.
5: And your Fox 25 Weather Authority forecast, it's going to be another beautiful sunny day today. A little warmer, low 80s for the high. Tonight, mid-60, then tomorrow, sunshine, more humidity, and it'll be a little bit warmer temperature-wise in the mid-80s. So next couple of days looking nice. 60 downtown right now, clear skies. Also 60 in Parkville. Let's head out to the Chuck Wagon. Latest items trending in the food and beverage world. Of course, in the for our listeners, it is just... this food news, I'm telling you, we get all sorts of compilations and now contributions from listeners. They're now sending stuff in. That's how popular this whole thing is. Of course, it's all done in the name of Butterball Johnson.
8: Rats! Nice dead rats for sale! Perfect for rat stew, rat soup, rat pie, and the ever-popular ratatouille.
5: Yeah. Try the rat loaf.
9: Ratzini.
5: Ratzini's good. That's right. Ratatouille. Ratatouille.
10: Ratatouille. That's what you said.
5: The return of pumpkin spice latte begins the signal of fall for Starbucks. 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But Starbucks has now teamed up with the Peanuts crew.
9: Yay!
5: And they're launching limited edition merchandise collection inspired by the Peanuts iconic Halloween special. It's the Great Pumpkin Charlie Brown. It's now the Great Frappuccino Charlie Brown.
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9: Wow. 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
9: Wow, what a deal.
5: If you just want the 14-ounce ceramic mug featuring the Peanuts gang, $29.95. 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
9: Get a white mug and get some nail polish and paint it yourself.
5: Yeah, you could, if you're artsy, as they say. Andy Reid's love of cheeseburgers has become nearly as synonymous with the coach's football itself. He uses them as metaphors, promises them players, and serves his teams a literal cheeseburger snack the night before games throughout his coaching career. So Kraft Singles has chosen Andy Reid as its spokesperson for its football season. Makes a whole lot of sense, folks.
10: Yeah.
5: So you'll
10: see
5: him in
10: a few.
5: Yeah, he's had a few Kraft Singles in his lifetime. Although he's looked like he's slimmed down a little bit.
10: A little bit, yeah.
5: Yeah.
10: Yeah.
5: Big win for the Chiefs the other night.
10: I think they should make a show called It's a Great Pumpkin Charlie Gishler. He's always out in the pumpkin patch somewhere.
5: Yeah, he really is.
9: There's a lot out where we live.
5: Spam has just dropped a new flavor just in time for the fall. Spam hot honey.
10: Oh,
5: so there's hot honey flavored spam now.
9: I like the hot honey, but you know, I've never had spam.
5: Yeah. You've never tasted spam? Oh, you don't know what you're missing.
9: I just feared canned meat.
5: Yeah.
9: I guess.
5: Potted meat.
9: Or let's not forget,
5: it's potted meat.
10: That's the worst.
5: It's a little too salty for me. Too much sodium for me.
10: Yeah.
5: But it is, you know, it's a delicacy in Hawaii. People love their spam in Hawaii. That's because they couldn't get meat down during World War II, so they had tons of tins of spam. Dr. Pepper's 23 flavor formulas has made its way in a most unexpected place. Chicken tenders can officially join the list. Slim Chickens.
10: Slim Chicken.
5: A fast casual chicken chain, more than 300 locations, has teamed up with Dr. Pepper for a new dry seasoning. So it's a little dry rub on your chicken tenders. Would you rather have that than a dry rub on your chicken nuggets? That could be painful.
9: Oh, my.
5: To say the least.
9: Dear.
5: Jimmy John's introducing the new barbecue brisket sandwich, available right now. You can get it in hickory brown sugar or sweet and spicy barbecue brisket at Jimmy John's.
9: Ooh.
5: That sounds good. And finally, Little Caesars bringing back the $4.99 Detroit-style slices and sticks. These are little tiny pizza sticks. So you get, I think, four of them for $4.99. So, and they're Detroit-style, so they're a thick piece of...
10: Let me throw in something before we
5: go here. Sir, go right in.
10: You know, they drive me crazy with this, where they're trying to find this wreck. Now, I just spotted where I think it is. Interloop, bridge at Crosby Road. So that's just north of Route 40. It's in the median against the wall. The outer loop can see it. Route 40 is going to back up as you're coming up through there on the inner loop because they're looking at it. And the west side outer loop delay now is just the normal stuff. 795 going by that at the bridge at Crosby Road, if you know where that is, just between I-70 and Route 40. Okay.
5: Yeah. You know, I've noticed that even all this work that they've done on the Beltway, and I know that those, you know, it's just, it still backs up. They can put another lane entirely on the Beltway and get rid of both shoulders, and it would still back
9: up. Yes, it would. I agree. Yeah.
10: So, the only way they're going to get around any of this is build a deck.
5: Yeah. Wow. Deck. Do you know how expensive that would be?
9: Oh, good.
5: Yeah.
9: God have mercy.
10: And time consuming.
5: Yeah. Yeah, pretty soon we'll be rationing commuters.
10: Here's what you do on the west side. You got Rolling Road to the west, about 3 miles. You widen the Beltway all the way out to Rolling Road.
5: Too bad if you live in those areas, folks.
10: Security Mall, so what? Get
5: here
10: out.
5: Here comes Eminent Domain.
10: Those houses down there at Rolling Road, Route 40, too bad.
5: Yeah.
10: 18 lanes wide at that point.
5: It's sad, but it's probably...
9: Like in California, is it for that giant highway, what is that one in California that's like 6 lanes?
5: Oh, yeah. It's a big one. Is that the 110? Or is that the
10: 40? Freeway in Houston, west of there, is like 18 lanes wide.
5: Yeah, the 405 is pretty... Look, there are a lot of them out there in California, but that's still bad. 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
5: 653, traffic and weather on the threes. Once again, the update with the king of all traffic, Lugnuts Johnson.
10: All right, the Beltway on the northeast side, this wreck between the ramp at White Marsh Boulevard and Hartford Road, still there. It's mostly off to the right side, but a motorcyclist was involved. So we're still getting a backup as you're coming over from Bel Air Road, and even the ramp for White Marsh Boulevard could be a little bit slow. The backup at Bel Air Road has eased up just a bit, indicating that we're actually getting a few more lanes by in that area. The accident on the west side of the Beltway was on the inner loop at the bridge at Crosby Road, and they were looking at it on the inner loop and backing up almost back to Frederick Road. Let me just double check back there at the tail end of that. Yeah, it's backed up to Frederick Road now. So if you're coming up from Wilkins Avenue, you're slow at Frederick Road, Edmondson Avenue, Route 40. They're looking at a wreck under the Crosby Road Bridge on the inner loop. It was kind of tucked in to the Jersey wall. The outer loop backup now is the normal delay from 795 down through Frederick Road. I'm Chuck Whitaker with traffic and weather on the threes on Talk Radio 680 WCBM.
5: Fox 25 Weather Authority forecast for your Wednesday. Beautiful sunny day today. Low humidity, low 80s. Overnight temps, mid 60s. Then the humidity starts creeping back in tomorrow. A little bit warmer, mid 80s for your Thursday. Sunny and 60 in Millersville. 58 under sunny skies in Bel Air. I should say that you could tell Mark Conway, the mayor, Blair's minions are out and about, and the latest planned attack on him is these two individuals that the chair of the Police Accountability Board and blasting Mark Conway over the Civilian Review Board. You bet. The Maryland Police Accountability Act of 2021 was supported by Conway when he was chair of the Public Safety Committee. It gave the city direct control of BPD when voters approved that back in 2024, but the measure was also eliminating the Civilian Review Board. Now, these individuals, yes, they held a press conference. Aaron Maben, he's the former chair of the dissolved CRB, and of course, John Bullock is the councilman taking over the public safety chair. They want Bullock to reinstate the Civilian Review Board, saying that they would have more control over police and they could hold police accountable, and so on and so forth. Conway has responded saying that this is a planned attack on him, said he's in quasi support Inspector General Isabel Cumming. This is the time. He said the timing of this coordinated hit nakedly reveals its poorly hidden origin. It comes as I'm demanding the Inspector General have the access she needs to investigate city government. End of quote. So the CRB, as you know, this is a number of civilians. There's no law enforcement, no anybody with law enforcement experience on the Civilian Review Board, and their job is to get the cops. Okay, no matter what. That's just hold them accountable, even if we have to manufacture some of that accountability. And let's face it, this is really another effort to defund police. Wes Moore, once again, on a national show yesterday, Squawk Box on CNBC. And this time, the governor was asked about the national debt, which is at $40 trillion. And he was really upset over the national debt. Of course, Democrats have paid no attention to the national debt for decades. Now, all of a sudden, they've discovered. But I thought it ironic and a twist of fate that our governor now all of a sudden has become an expert on debt.
1: It is the greatest national security issue we have as a country. The fact that we have this unbelievable ability to keep on spending and pretending like this is not going to come back to us. We are now spending more on servicing our debt than we are on our defense. And so I think this is the biggest issue that we are wrestling with. Do you know, as a governor, what I do every year? I balance my budget. The last time we had a national administration who could actually balance a budget was when we had governors who were sitting there, because this is something that governors do every single year. And I just know that if you want to focus on growth, I think about what we've done in Maryland, where for four straight years, we have decreased the size of our general fund. So being able to cut spending and increase your top line, that's how you promote growth. And I think we've got to do that on a federal basis as well.
5: So I don't know where you start with this. A lot to unpack in that brief statement there. But, of course, as I mentioned, Democrats care less about the national debt. They show no debt. And, look, there's you can make the same argument for some Republicans as well right now. And the national debt is a staggering $40 trillion. At some point in time, we are going to get a hold of this. And hopefully, down the road, President Trump and others can, after the midterms, start to looking at attacking this national debt. And I think any the $5,000 dividend debt check, which should be self-funded, it should not add to the debt in any way, shape, or form. But future tariff revenues and or foreign investment revenues and a combination of that and cutting government, cutting spending, I think that should be, go to the debt. Now, locally, we have this governor lecturing us on debt. Here's a guy that inherited a $5.5 billion surplus, then immediately squandered that into a $3 billion debt, then had to pass a massive $1.67 billion tax increase and raise vehicle fees and et cetera to help pay for that. And now, of course, he's lecturing us on debt. Oops, we forgot to mention he says, I balanced the budget, but you did not tackle the structural deficit, which for fiscal year 27 is going to be nearly $3 billion and fiscal year 2031. That balloons to $4 billion. And you got the stones to get on national television and lecture us about debt. Give me a break. It's 7 o'clock. You're on Casey and Company.
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19: Breaking news this hour from Town Hall. I'm Rich Thomason.
0: The Trump FBI goes 10 for 10. At a Senate hearing, Director Kash Patel reports the Bureau has now captured all of the fugitives on its 10 most wanted list. Patel says nobody in the FBI history has done that. The last man captured, described as a thug down in Venezuela, on the run for years. Patel says this FBI is capturing the worst of the worst all around the world. The European Commission president says the EU is very interested in strengthening ties with Canada. Ursula von der Leyen telling Canadian Prime Minister Mark Carney that the future looks bright.
2: We want to bring the relationship with Canada to the highest level possible. And dear Mark, I said we must urgently reimagine our partnerships. So I would like to work with you on opening the door for Canada to being the associate member of the European Union.
0: Carney is visiting Europe amid a rift in U.S.-Canada relations. Americans' household income has clawed its way back from the depths of the COVID pandemic, finally topping pre-pandemic levels.
19: The figures show that even after taking into account higher prices, the typical household is now earning more than it did before the pandemic. But it's a small gain over a six-year period, and that helps to explain the generally sour mood many Americans still have about the economy. The report also serves as a stark reminder of how the past 5 years of rising prices have limited Americans' earnings and purchases. Power. Bob Agnew reporting.
0: We will hear from the Federal Reserve later today. Economists expect the central bank to announce its hiking interest rates in a bid to rein in inflation. President Trump wants the Fed to lower rates to give the economy a boost. On Wall Street, the Dow futures are up 85 points. NASDAQ futures 132 points higher. More on these stories, townhall.com.
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24: 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Here's Chuck Whitaker with traffic and weather on the threes.
10: There's a new wreck on 895 northbound. It's minor. It's on the shoulder already, but it's just before the toll plaza on 895. So if you're coming up from Poteet Street, you're there at the Steel Bridge northbound. Two or three vehicles on the right shoulder completely off the roadway, but they're looking at it, and you'll have a delay that continues there. Looks like the wreck on the inner loop under Crosby Road and up above Route 40 West is cleared now, but there's still a slow there as you're coming up from Frederick Road and Route 40 through that area. The outer loop has the normal delay, and they're still working on the wreck that was on the outer loop around the ramp area at White Marsh Boulevard and before Hartford Road. The northeast corner is slow. BW Parkway with a big delay coming up from Powder Mill Road. The wreck is between 197 and 198 on the northbound side. I'm Chuck Whitaker with traffic and weather on the threes on Talk Radio 680 WCBM.
25: Fox 45 forecast, another dry, mostly sunny day. Little bit warmer with highs in the low 80s. Mostly clear and comfortable tonight as temperatures fall back into the mid-60s. From the Fox 45 Weather Authority, I'm meteorologist Amy Aronson for Talk Radio 680 WCBM.
24: It's 60 degrees in Falston and 60 in Owings Mills. At 7:04, here are the latest headlines from the WCBM Maryland News Center. A local TV station reports that a woman was hit by a car while crossing the intersection of Charles and Fayette Streets in Baltimore on the morning of September 3rd. And video shows the driver, who appears to be wearing an MTA vest, checking his vehicle before driving away. The woman, identified as Rhea Luby, said the vehicle made a left turn onto Fayette Street and struck her in the crosswalk, knocking her to the ground.
9: And Fox 45 reports that a Baltimore man who investigators said fled the state with a 14-year-old girl has been arrested after a pursuit ended in a crash in Indiana. Alex Pinto, 20, was taken into custody in Indianapolis, Indiana, September 13th. Pinto was featured on Maryland's Most Wanted back in July 2026. And five home health care companies in Washington, D.C. received $820.5 million in taxpayer-funded Medicaid payments years after local regulators moved to terminate them from the program over credible allegations of fraud. The Maryland Lottery pick 3 was 504, the pick 4, 7439. It's 7:05 on Casey & Company. Stein on Sports coming up next.
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6: Kevin Brown and Big Ben McDonald had the call on Masson. Kobe Mayo, a three-run inside the Parker. He didn't even have to slide. Just went full blast over the dish. The 24th of the season for the young slugger. Came two innings after Pete Alonso tied it in the ninth with his 300th career home run as the Birds come back for a 7-5, 11-inning win last night, which wouldn't have been possible, by the way, had the bullpen, according to manager Albernaz, not done its job.
8: I mean, that bullpen came in. It was, I mean, they were lights out. I mean, Wolfie gets thrown in that spot, which is not easy. LDL with two clean innings, Nunez, Hoppy, like it was a great bullpen effort.
6: Seven innings pitched in relief of Shane Boz, who got knocked out in the fifth, taking a comebacker off his elbow. No earned runs allowed by the bullpen. X-rays were negative on Boz. One thing to look for this Sunday when the Ravens host the Saints is the defense's ability to pressure New Orleans quarterback Tyler Shuck. The second-year signal caller threw the rock 56 times last week, 410 yards against Detroit, but took five sacks, numerous hits and hurries. Saints head coach Kellen Moore on his offensive line.
12: Yeah, I thought from a protection standpoint, there's some things that we just got to get better at. Most of it's, I think, at the end of the day, communication. And then, then when you have those opportunities downfield, you can take advantage of them.
6: Shuck was picked off twice, and the Saints committed three turnovers in all. And finally, the Naval Academy announcing yesterday they will sport a throwback-inspired uniform to honor the 100th anniversary of the 1926 National Championship team when the midshipmen faced Notre Dame on October 31st. The jersey will feature nine stripes across the upper body, symbolizing the nine victories recorded by the midshipmen that season. They went undefeated in 26, 9-0-1, famously tying Army 21-all at Soldier Field. Coming up in 30 minutes, quarterback Malik Washington is undergoing some criticism. And that is Stein on Sports.
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5: Welcome back indeed, and you can connect with us here 410-922-6680, 1-800-WCBM-680, email us am680@WCBM.com, text into the show using the free WCBM mobile app. Our executive producer is Kristen Hagrick, and coming up in this hour, here are your stories that we'll be covering. Congressman Harris has introduced a bill to suspend the federal gas tax. 870,000 fraudsters stole $55 billion and PPP loans. We have the update for you on that. But top story here today is, this is sort of a rhetorical question. Who is going to pay for the Department of Neighborhood Safety in the future? And as we've seen before, Baltimore City has this, and the state of Maryland as well, they use federal money. Seed money, if you will, whether it's ARPA, the COVID relief funding or whatever it is, they use one-time money that's gone to create agencies and programs that live in perpetuity. As soon as a city agency or a program is created, good luck trying to get rid of it. The rule of thumb is city agencies expand. They do not contract. And so this is why I'm really concerned about Department of Neighborhood Safety, which is the announced this week by Zeke Cohen, a puppet to the mayor, and why the city needs a new government agency to expand the work that is already underway. We're already doing a 9/11 diversion pilot program. It stinks. The average response time is an hour and 23 minutes. Right now that is being paid for with money, this Department of Neighborhood Safety by the Opioid Restitution Fund. And so the start of the agency will be largely paid for with that. But then the question is, when that runs out, then who's going to pick up the tab? Because once you roll Monzi into this thing, once you find they're going to conduct a national search for an executive director to oversee DNS, hire a deputy director responsible for the alternative response. Then they have to hire mental health care professionals and whoever's going to be staffing the alternative 911 response. We understand that Monzi Director Stephanie Mavronis is going to remain in her current position within the new department. But City Councilwoman Odette Ramos is acknowledging the department could also require additional funding as it expands.
11: As the agency grows, there's going to probably need to be more funding, and that'll be something that we'll be dealing with during budget season.
5: Yeah, I'm sure. And guess who's going to pay? It's going to be you. The taxpayers are going to be in the hook for a third public safety agency. You already have BPD, already have the BFD, the fire department, and now you're going to have DNS, the Department of Neighborhood Safety. And you talk about worried about overtime pay for police officers. And now the mayor's saying that some of this is going to be paid for by other funding. We'll get into which funding he's referring to in just a second. I think it's going to be coming from the Baltimore Police Department. That is guaranteed for sure. 713, traffic and weather on the threes. Now with the update, here's the king of all traffic, Chuck the Body Whitaker.
10: The northbound BW Parkway is still crawling. They had the wreck. It's been at least 30 minutes, if not longer, northbound between 197 and 198 is still looking at it right here. It's still very slow stop and go on the northbound side coming up from Powder Mill Road, and it continues all the way beyond the accident scene. The parkway, as you know, is only two lanes each way, both north and southbound. Doesn't take much to take away 50% of that capacity on the northbound side. The wreck on 895 northbound is before the toll plaza, right after the steel bridge coming up on the northbound side. Everybody's off the roadway, but they're looking at it. You'll have a delay coming up from Poteet Street. Southbound traffic is also looking at it, so that delay is after the toll plaza on 895. Everybody else on the north side now is backed up on 895 back to Erdman Avenue. 95 already this morning is backed up to Moravia Road. Outer loop of the Beltway northeast side. I'm going to check again. I'll go over there pretty quickly now. On the outer loop, we had the wreck earlier at Hartford Road. Let me just take a quick look here and see if that is still there. Yeah, one police car and a state highway truck still there on the right side on the outer loop right after the ramp at White Marsh Boulevard. I'm Chuck Whitaker with traffic and weather on the threes on Talk Radio 680 WCBM.
5: Fox 25 Weather Authority forecast. Another gorgeous day. Sunny. Temps in the low 80s and overnight mid-60s. A little warmer tomorrow. Sunshine and more humidity in the mid-80s as heats up a little bit as we head into the weekend. And right now we're looking at clear and sunny. 59 in Pikesville. It is 66 in Ocean City. Time for our MAGA movement update.
14: America's momentum is back. Our spirit is back. Our pride is back. Our confidence is back. And the American dream is surging bigger and better than ever before.
5: Yesterday, President Trump in a long Truth Social post ripping the three justices he appointed to the Supreme Court. He said Republicans just got another bad decision from the U.S. Supreme Court, one the court system took forever to give, and then blamed it in part on known time left to implement a solution to our totally corrupt and out-of-control mail-in voting disaster, which is a laughingstock all over the world, and where we're the only country that has to endure such a nation-destroying scam. Justices Alito and Thomas, legends both, strongly disagree with this horrible, highly political ruling. It's a big loss for Republicans in America itself. And he says the Supreme Court has really let our country down. Certain justices are petrified of these crazed and depraved Democrats and are totally unable to show the courage necessary to save our America. And he went on to say these were not the justices that he interviewed. And he says the Supreme Court has been bullied and cajoled by the radical left. And he says they're not the people I interviewed to serve on the U.S. Supreme Court. They're merely a shell of their original selves. Ouch. Also, the Board of Kennedy Center today, he says, agreed almost unanimously to close the building for safe reasons. This after a video of the partial roof collapse at the Kennedy Center. He says, so that we can begin the process of reconstruction. The closing will take place immediately. However, the renovation and reconstruction, which is a very large and complex job, cannot begin until such time as the D.C. Circuit Court rules on the board's approved name. If the ruling is a negative one, which it should not be, and is not overturned by the U.S. Supreme Court, the reconstruction and renovation of the Kennedy Center will not take place. And that's the name, of course. They had voted to name it after our Trump and call it the Trump and Kennedy Center together, not just the Trump name, but that, of course, is holding things up. Treasury Secretary Scott Bessent said the government can implement President Trump's plan to send $5,000 checks to American adults and citizens if Republicans retain their majorities in Congress. He said, quote, there are ways to do it that would not affect the deficit. And he didn't provide details, but said the Trump administration might offset the cost of the Treasury without borrowing the nearly $1.2 trillion. Representative Thomas Massie, the disgraced Republican of Kentucky, introduced a resolution yesterday to impeach Secretary of War Pete Hegseth for, quote, high crimes and misdemeanors, reading eight articles on the House floor that accused him of violating the War Powers Resolution of 1973 in the Iran conflict. It is believed this is the first time that the president's sitting party member of Congress has introduced a article of impeachment against the president's own cabinet. We know Al Green's there with his annual impeachment palooza. That's a joke. By the way, he's out of here at the end of the year anyway. And that's just Thomas Massie. He's sour grapes. He's just still trying to strike at MAGA. The president's EPA has killed the Biden power plant rules in the largest deregulation in U.S. history. EPA head Lee Zeldin. Look, Joe Biden's EPA gave America's coal plants a 2032 deadline. Meet an impossible carbon standard or go dark forever. And Lee Zeldin has just made them pay for that lie. And again, this was announced in Houston. Trump EPA is finalizing the permanent repeal of every federal greenhouse gas regulation on American power plants. It is called the largest power sector deregulatory action in U.S. history. Biden's Clean Power Plan 2.0. The rules that were forcing coal plants to shut down and making new gas plants prohibitively expensive to build is now finished. And the savings could be $310 billion. So the Biden EPA and the power plan was one that sent our electric bills sky high. The Trump administration is trying to do something about that. Of course, Wes Moore disagrees with that entirely, that ruling. In a great move, Secretary of State Marco Rubio stripping millions of dollars in military aid from Europe and the Middle East and going to back Trump-aligned nations in the Americas and Central and South America. Again, they're reprogrammed $52 million, taking it from Slovakia, North Macedonia, Tunisia, and Iraq, and instead giving it to Panama, Peru, Ecuador, and Colombia as we shore up things in our own hemisphere. And that's the way it was, again, and is, I should say, 48 days to go to the midterms on 603 days into the new golden age of America.
14: And we are just getting started.
5: $7.21. So, how are they going to pay for this new Department of Neighborhood Safety after the initial funding money or seed money runs out? We'll get answer that question coming up in just a second. 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
5: Seven twenty-one, 21 minutes after the hour, we're talking about the Department of Neighborhood Safety, and you can weigh in as well, 410-922-6680, 1-800-WCBM-680. It's been my experience covering this kind of stuff for over 40 years, that it's very hard to eliminate government agencies once created. That's true for federal, state, and or city. And the fact that they're now creating the Department of Neighborhood Safety, which again, many believe is an attempt to totally defund the police. How are you going to pay for this thing? How are you going to staff it? How are you going to pay for it as it grows? And it will grow from its initial size to whatever they end up being. And it's just Brandon Scott is just a temporary placeholder. But eventually the next Democrat that gets elected and the one after that, the one after that in Baltimore City is just going to pile on until eventually I think probably won't be a BPD. There might be a skeleton staff of Baltimore police and, you know, fire you always need, obviously, but, because of the EMTs and everything else. But, there is, again, a declarative war on the Baltimore Police Department, and this, I think, proves it. But when you look at it, Mackenzie Frost caught up with the mayor, asking him if he intended to have reduced overtime for Baltimore police officers since they won't be going on nonviolent 911 calls, if there was money there, savings there, to help pay for this plan in the future.
25: Given the unknown or the uncertainty about what could happen with BPD's overtime, outside of the overtime use, do you see this as a way to potentially reduce BPD's budget in the future if this is successful?
16: I think that, McKenzie, I think that that would be, that is not our intent here. We're not talking about BPD's budget. We're talking about response, right? And proper response to incidents. This is about making sure that residents who are in clear need of a behavioral health, having a clear behavioral health issue, gets the help that they need.
5: Now, I find an interesting response to this part. We'll discuss and analyze in just 1 second. 7:23, traffic weather on the threes now with the update, the king of all traffic, Lugnuts Johnson.
10: All right, so 895, they're looking at this wreck. They're on the shoulder, 2-3 vehicles stopped northbound at Child Street. That's right up in the area of the Toll Plaza, the Steel Bridge, and all of that. You're backed up as you're coming up from the spur of I-97. The backup begins around Poteet Street, so they're crawling as they're coming up through there. The southbound side is looking at it. I'm not convinced that there couldn't be something there or could be something there on the southbound side because we're really slow coming by the scene. And I know they're rubbernecking and they're kind of looking at it, but it looks a little out of the ordinary to me for that. So very heavy there before and after the Toll Plaza on 895, both north and southbound. Traffic is going in to the tunnel on the northbound side of 895. But there's not a lot of traffic there, so something else may be going on around the plaza on the northbound side in addition to this wreck, which is on the shoulder. So a lot of slow traffic right now on 895. The north end, by the way, is still going to back up as you're coming down through Pulaski Highway. 95 south is backed up to Moravia Road. BW Parkway is still the problem area as well. The wreck at the Anne Arundel County and the Prince George's County line slow coming up from Powder Mill Road. The wreck between 197 and 198 on the northbound side. I'm Chuck Whitaker with traffic and weather on the threes on Talk Radio 680 WCBM.
5: Fox 25 Weather Authority forecast. Sunny, beautiful day today. Low 80s right now. We are at sunny and 60 downtown, 62 in Dundalk. Department of Neighborhood Safety is intended to be a permanent part of Baltimore City. The funding for it, however, is not. The Opioid Restitution Fund will support the initial planning, and $1 million in federal money will expand some of that. A separate $12 million is earmarked. They have to replace the city's aging computer-aided dispatch system in order to help maybe increase response times. But right now, the response time for 911 for nonviolent, whatever, is 83 minutes. And they said they're going to try to hope to get it within the hour. But the mayor's response to Mackenzie Frost that he's not talking about the budget. We're not talking about BPD budget, he said. We're talking about response right and proper response to these instances. There's a reason why he doesn't want to talk about the budget, because he knows that that budget is going to fall on the backs of Baltimore City taxpayers in the near future. Okay? Even with setting this thing up in 27, it's not going to go fully implemented until 2028. And then that's when the big price tag gets kicked in here. And we don't know how much that's going to be. It'd be nice to see at the city budgetary hearings how much money in the future they're going to be allotting to this department, because it's going to grow by leaps and bounds each and every year. And again, I just think it's a disaster waiting to happen. I think Mamdani put something in similar to this in New York, and everything that guy touches turns to rust. That is for sure. Now to the department itself. I don't know how you can have any Department of Neighborhood Safety when you're hiring convicted murderers, because that's exactly what happened. Baltimore Safe Streets employee Donald Smothers has been sentenced to 5 years in prison. That's all. Without the possibility of parole after pleading guilty to illegal firearm possession. This is a guy that's already been convicted of second-degree murder. He gets out. Catholic Charities hires him for Safe Streets. And then he's found in a car with crack cocaine and in illegal possession of a gun. As a felon, you can't have a gun. They said he didn't find a permit. Well, there's a reason why he didn't find a permit, because he's a felon. That's why. How'd he get the gun? We don't know that. So according to BPD, he was found in a car with another dude named Lovely Lawler, and Smothers was seated in the passenger seat. Lawler was taking him to a nearby residence. Smothers claimed he was having a mental health crisis. Of course, then that's another excuse, another gambit to get out of getting in trouble. But then we find out he has a record of past employment with Safe Streets. He worked in the Cherry Hill Safe Street program for about 6 months. That's operated by Catholic Charities, of all places. Again, this is a faith-based organization. They have no business doing anything with law enforcement at all, period. But that's how they hide the money. Ivan Bates says this conviction raises serious concerns. Quote, Safe Streets workers are entrusted with an extraordinary kind of responsibility. They work in our communities, interact with vulnerable individuals, and in many cases place in positions where trust and credibility are essential. This is why I'm deeply concerned when someone entrusted with that responsibility is arrested and convicted of illegally possessing a firearm, particularly when that individual has a prior conviction for second-degree murder. Oh, it gets worse. Donald Smothers was originally convicted of first-degree murder in 2003 in a Cherry Hill home invasion. The very neighborhood, he invaded a home and was found guilty at first of first-degree murder, then it was overturned to second-degree murder on a technicality. He's back in the same neighborhood, running the streets. I mean, I think this program itself is criminal. I really do. All right, 729. 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Here's Maggie.
1: Thanks. Good morning. Fox 45 reports a proposal to create another permanent Baltimore City department is moving forward, but questions remain about why the city needs a new government agency to expand work that, in part, is already underway and how taxpayers will pay for it long term. City Council President Zeke Cohen introduced legislation Monday to create the Department of Neighborhood Safety, or DNS. The new department would serve as a third branch of public safety alongside police and fire, according to Cohen and Mayor Brandon Scott. The department would also absorb the current mayor's Office of Neighborhood Safety and Engagement, or MONSEE, while expanding the city's ability to respond with alternatives to some nonviolent 911 calls. Some council members, however, weren't clear on some of the specifics of the new plan. And PepsiCo said it will let go nearly 70% of its workers at its facility in Chevrolet.

0: investigating Marchand, who teaches at Elizabeth Seton High School, at the start of September, according to a news release. On Tuesday, troopers served a search warrant on the man's home in College Park, seizing multiple pieces of evidence, according to investigators. And an 11-year-old was hospitalized Tuesday after being hit by a car in East Baltimore. 7:31 on Casey and Company. Coming up next, Chuck Whitaker with traffic and weather on the threes.
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0: 7:33 on Casey and Company. Here's Chuck Whitaker with traffic and weather on the threes.
5: Big delay on the BW Parkway northbound this morning. This wreck has been here for a while, still in the left-hand lane northbound between 197 and 198. A lot of traffic getting off at 197 and then working their way around that. The backup northbound was back to Powder Mill Road. Might be a little slow as well on the southbound side. New report of a wreck on the outer loop at Bel Air Road. Haven't seen it yet, but there is some impact coming over from I-95 and through that area. And then our delays at the Old Harbor Tunnel with an accident completely on the shoulder on 895 northbound at Child Street. There's a lot of activity in and around the toll plaza on both sides of 895. Coming up from Poteet Street from I-97, we have a delay. Traffic southbound coming out of the tunnel is also looking at a delay at the toll plaza. So pretty much gridlock now. And it still looks like there may be another incident northbound at the toll plaza on 895. Though now that traffic is moving a little bit better. But there are some big delays right now through Fairfield on that section of 895. I'm Chuck Whitaker with traffic and weather on the threes on Talk Radio 680 WCBM.
6: Your Fox 45 forecast, another dry, mostly sunny day, little bit warmer with highs in the low 80s, mostly clear and comfortable tonight as temperatures fall back into the mid 60s. From the Fox 45 Weather Authority, I'm meteorologist Amy Aronson for Talk Radio 680 WCBM.
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8: Well, the love affair between New York and Pete Alonso continued last night. O's trailing the Mets 3-2 with one out in the ninth. And he delivered. Kevin Brown and Big Ben had the call on Masson. Alonso becoming the 10th fastest player to reach 300 career home runs. And it sent the game to extra innings last night, where Kobe Mayo won it with a 3-run inside the park blast. 7-5 was the final over the New York Mets. After the game, post-game reaction from Alonso.
9: I'm more stoked that we won the game. We're in a tight divisional or a tight wild card race right here. And I mean, with not a lot of games to go, I mean, there's a lot of tight margins, and getting back is getting that game back right there, getting us back in it. That we're playing for October right now.
8: Birds hanging in there, still a long shot, however. Three back of Cleveland with 10 to play. The Rangers and Blue Jays are still in front of them. Meanwhile, in Pittsburgh last night, the Brewers beat the Pirates 5-1. They clinched their fourth consecutive NL Central title. Milwaukee comes to Camden Yards for three games beginning Friday night. To football we go, where the Ravens open up as an 8-point favorite over the Saints on Sunday. Baltimore Baltimore releasing kicker Jake Moody yesterday. Meanwhile, a source telling the Baltimore Sun that Jacoby Lane will undergo wrist surgery and could miss 4 to 6 weeks. And Coach Jesse Minter expressing confidence in his receiver room.
10: I have a lot of confidence in the guys that we have and got a couple guys that weren't active yesterday that we have a lot of confidence in to bounce back.

0: And give us what we need there. So excited for those guys to get the opportunity now.
1: Talking about Tez Walker and Elijah Surratt, also Chris Moore expected to be elevated to the 53-man roster. Caps open up training camp tomorrow in Arlington, Virginia. Team expecting more from Cole Hudson this year, as the rookie from a year ago impressed after making his NHL debut at the tail end of the season.
2: You never get too comfortable at this level ever, and as hard as it is to make the league, it's harder to stay in it. So that's kind of my main focus right now, is being able to maintain in this league and hopefully have a good start to the season.
1: 10 points in 14 games for the defenseman a year ago in 17 minutes per game. The time now is 7:37 when we return. Social media blowing up over Alex Ovechkin.
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1: So this is an interesting one. I don't know if you've been following it or not.
4: I have.
1: Alex Ovechkin appearing in an election ad for Vladimir Putin's party in Russia.
4: Right.
1: He was in Russia over the summer, mm-hmm. where he lives. He's actually a Russian citizen.
4: Yes.
1: And of course, he's undergoing a lot of criticism for doing that. Former NHL player Dominik Hasek, the great goalkeeper for the Sabres, among others, was one of them. There's a restaurateur, a prominent restaurateur in D.C., also offering criticism. Your thoughts on the situation?
4: Well, first off, he's, as you say, a citizen of Russia. He lives there in the off season. He is going to return there after he finishes playing for the Caps. Putin is certainly a controversial figure. We all know that. But he apparently loves Ovechkin, and Ovechkin loves him. I don't think this is an endorsement of anything going on in Ukraine. The Caps put out a statement yesterday. I don't know if you saw it or not.
1: Did.
4: In which they tried to play it right down the middle. This is about hockey, and they're pouring more attention to paying things on the ice. But when you put yourself in that position where you're going to be in an ad with Putin, you've got to know with it comes the criticism.
1: Similar to in this country, if a professional athlete put himself in an ad with Trump.
4: Yeah, or a Democrat for that matter. Either way. But again, Putin is a former KGB agent, and he is not.
1: Yeah, it's different.
4: Yeah, it's a little different in that regard. So I think it's a bad look for Ovi. Why go out like that in your final year of retirement? Why he should have just not appeared in the ad, but he did, and so now he's going to face a lot of criticism.
1: I don't expect any blowback though once the season starts.
4: Once the season starts. This will be over. It's just, I think, in the moment. But I still think a poor choice for him. He could have waited until he retired and went back to Russia. He compares all the ads he wants when that happens.
1: I would agree.
4: Yeah. All right. Thanks, Gary.
1: You got it.
4: 7:39, 21 minutes now before the hour of 8 o'clock. And you're listening to Casey and Company. If you felt the government was just shoveling out money and the system was ripe for fraud, your intuition was right. In fact, it's worse than many of us thought. Washington Times has reported that yesterday President J.D. Vance announced that the government is banning 870,000 people from getting future federal loans because they're suspected of defrauding the government during the pandemic. They accounted for nearly $50 billion in bogus small business loans, the personal paycheck protection loans, PPP as they were known. Letters will be mailed out starting this week notifying these individuals of being banned. And Vance said, if you screwed the American taxpayer, the federal government is now going to say you're cut off. Yesterday at a press conference, here's the Attorney General Todd Blanch.
5: I flew in from Washington, D.C. this morning for one reason. The American people were robbed, and they deserve to know. The Paycheck Protection Program, which the Vice President just talked about, was run by the SBA. It was created to save jobs and keep good American businesses alive during COVID. But some fraudsters treated it like a personal piggy bank. The DOJ, the FBI, the Small Business Administration, and their great Office of Inspector General saw this happening, and now we're looking to every day fix it. We're talking about today just less than 2 months between June 12th and August 31st, with the help of 40 U.S. Attorney's offices and 20 federal and state investigative agencies, we uncovered approximately $245 million in losses. There's a lot of people that have been implicated or charged, but so far we've charged over 80 individuals tied to this theft of $245 million.
4: One man tried to steal $55 million in taxpayer money for filing for these PPP loans for bogus businesses.
5: Jamie Gray allegedly attempted to steal more than $55 million from taxpayers by filing hundreds of these loans. He claimed to own dozens of businesses that were in operation prior to the pandemic, but in every instance but one, these businesses didn't even exist. The only business that he claimed to own that did exist was a business called Fur Lives Matter. Now, it was a business out of Texas, and it does exist. But when law enforcement talked to the people who actually worked at Fur Lives Matter, they had no knowledge of Mr. Gray. And so for that, he's been charged with three counts of wire fraud and one count of money laundering by the DOJ.
4: Fur Lives Matter. I understand there was a Brooksville, Florida chapter, but not sure who is heading that one up.
6: They'll be looking for me now. He's on the second floor.
4: That's right,
6: right across from the courthouse. Son of a bitch, they come over here looking at me. I have to get an armed guard out here now.
4: If you want to play Choose Your Fake News, now would be the time to call 410-922-6680, 1-800-WCBM-680. Here's Ferry Johnson.
6: Get me in trouble. You know they're going to be coming up the steps as we speak.
7: Oh. Peter's looking for Chuck.
6: Yeah, okay. We're brought to you as a service of Bernie's Automotive, 601 Back River Neck Road in Essex. This is the situation here on 895. It's a minor wreck northbound around the K-Trust Bridge and before you get to the Toll Plaza area. So they've been looking at it. The tail end of this backup is back to the spur at I-97. The southbound traffic coming out of the tunnel was also looking at everything, and they're backed up coming out of the tunnel. So it's total gridlock right now from the tunnel itself through the Toll Plaza, back to the K-Trust Bridge, and then a big backup northbound as well. If you don't have to get on to 895 coming up from Adirondack County or Howard County, I would definitely go up the Beltway and use 95 to the Fort McHenry Tunnel. Speaking of which, at the Fort McHenry Tunnel, last check we went by there, and I'm going to change this over right here to 95, just this dead solid right at Moravia Road. As you're coming south on 95, you'll have delays also on the north end of the old Harbor Tunnel. So that's 25 to 30 minutes there. If you're coming north on 895, that backup is at least 20 minutes, maybe a little bit longer. Northbound BEW Parkway, still slow with the wreck between 197 and 198. So it's not too early to think about getting your vehicle ready for fall and winter driving. Stop by when you get a chance. See Bernie, 601 Back River Neck Road in Essex. I'm Chuck Whitaker with traffic and weather on the threes on Talk Radio 680 WCBM.
4: And your Fox 35 Weather Authority forecast, it is going to be a beautiful day today. Gorgeous, sunny, low 80s. Tonight, low mid-60s. Warm up a little bit tomorrow, more humidity, and that is going to be in the mid-80s. But right now, 66 and sunny in Annapolis, and right now we're looking at 62 in downtown Baltimore. 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Our contestant this morning is another Maggie, Maggie and Baldwin. Good morning, Maggie.
8: Good morning.
7: Good morning.
4: Would you like to go first, second, third, or last?
8: Third, please.
4: You said third?
8: Yeah. Yes.
4: Okay.
6: Oh, just, sandwich.
4: Just make sure. Maybe we'll put the Maggies back to back.
7: There you go.
4: Okay. That'll be good.
6: Oh, that might be pretty nice.
4: Here we go. Here we go now. Story number one. In an attempt to mock President Trump, Kentucky Congressman Thomas Massie announced yesterday he's promising to bring back $5 footlongs if Republicans retain control of both houses of Congress. Massie said there'll be so many affordable footlongs, believe me. Everyone remembers the days of the $5 footlongs. They even had a song, everyone knew it, and then it stopped suddenly. Nobody knows why. if the Republicans win in November, which they will, we're going to bring back the $5 footlongs. Story two, the Food and Drug Administration is buying up young baboons with taxpayer dollars so researchers can infect and then kill them for research in Maryland.
9: Oh, but best not.
4: Yeah. Apparently 48 baboons are at risk. And story number three.
10: With 110 chimpanzees right behind.
4: The musical. Lancelot Link, the musical.
11: Oh, Lancey.
4: Story three. Authorities are asking for help identifying a vehicle with fat chicks only written on it.
11: Yeah! Sorry.
4: Prentice County, Mississippi Sheriff's Office said a burglary was reported on Thursday. Law enforcement was told a family member of the vehicle they saw leaving was a black older model Chevy Tahoe, but one distinguishing characteristic, it was driven by two large white men with long beards and had the words fat chicks only written on the rear glass. Right. It was not ZZ Top. Story one. Massey mocking Trump with $5 footlong promise. Story two, FDA using taxpayer dollars to buy young baboons to experiment on them. And story three, vehicle with fat chicks only sought in investigation. All right, we will start with Chuck.
10: Ooh, I don't know. See, I hate the fact they work on chimpanzees. I hate that. I think they
4: these would be baboons.
10: Baboons. Yeah. Yes. Either way, they should let him out so they bite him right in the ass and get a little payback.
4: Yeah.
10: I'm going to go. I know these fat guys that like this stuff. I'm going to go with the fat guys.
4: Flag it. All right, Chuck goes for
10: FatChicksOnly.com. I'll have that up in about 5 minutes.
4: Chuck goes for story number three, Maggie Hunter.
9: I'm going with number three for the fat chicks.
4: Okay. Flag that as
9: can't
4: well. And Maggie and Baldwin.
8: I don't know. I think I'm going to go with story one. I'm going to go with one.
4: Okay. See, so not buying the $5 footlongs. And Kristen.
12: Yeah, I'm also going with the footlong.
4: Flag that.
11: Flag that.
4: Flag that.
10: Two fat chicks and a chuck.
4: A threefer. Oh, that's a
12: we're going to be very busy after the show.
4: We have been doing this a long time, folks, and that is the first ever threefer in a Choose Your Fake News segment.
10: I'm going to have to get more cigarettes.
11: A triple flagger.
4: Careful how you say that.
11: Oh, all right. My.
4: Story two, no votes for the buying of the young baboons. Yeah, the government will do anything. That's a true story. And story number one, Maggie and Kristen voting for that one. The $5 footlong promise, that is 100% fake news.
8: Ooh.
4: So
8: yay!
4: Maggie and Kristen, you are the winners. And the fat chicks only, it's a real thing. So, all right. Maggie, thanks for playing. I'll put you on hold, tell you how to get your prize.
10: I can be the $5 footlong in number one, I guess.
11: What? Wait a minute. Okay, I'm going away.
4: Chuck, you wake up. Me. Wake up, Chuck.
10: Wake up, Chuck.
4: You've drifted off again. You're dreaming.
10: Yeah, probably. You need to mind your business. I told you that before, you okay, ass will know what I tell you.
12: Maggie just ran screaming out of the studio, literally.
10: I bet she did. Hope she doesn't hurt anybody.
4: She's in the search of a young baboon. All right. Chuck, we'll see you in a couple. 7:50
10: All right.
4: In 10 minutes now before the hour of 8 o'clock. 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
4: 7:53 traffic weather on the threes, and here's Footlong Johnson.
10: Yes, indeed. I retract that remark. Scratch that from the record. As everybody knows, that's a lie if I ever heard one. The morning backup on I-97 southbound is there now, right going into Annapolis. They're still working on the wreck. Finally moved to the shoulder, I-97 northbound, coming up to MCDOT on the BW Parkway northbound at Route 197, coming up between there and 198. So that'll improve a little bit, even though it's still very heavy through there. The accident, which was on the shoulder, 895 is still slow around Child Street, Shell Road, Frank First Avenue, all of that backup is still there, and then both the tunnels have delays coming in from the north around Pulaski Highway, and also 95 still backed up around Moravia Road. I'm Chuck Whitaker with traffic and weather on the threes on Talk Radio 680 WCBM.
4: Fox 25 Weather Authority forecast. Oh, another gorgeous sunny day today, and as we close out the summer here over the next week, we're doing it in style. Sunshine, temps in the low 80s today. Low humidity, mid-60s tonight. Tomorrow, a little bit warmer, more humid, mid-80s. Right now, 60 and sunny in Ellicott City, and it is 63 in Dundalk. 7:54, and by the way, I was perusing X yesterday, the formerly known as Twitter, and I saw Carter Elliott, the communications director for Westmore, crowing about the fact that they, are opening some poultry company or manufacturing plant in, I think it's Anne Arundel County, if I'm not mistaken, Holly Poultry, I think it was. And I think it was 140 jobs they were saying they were going to create. I'm doing it from memory here. And, of course, so the next day, the day after, we find out PepsiCo in Chevrolet, Maryland, is now laying off 70% of the workers in its facility there. So almost 100 people are going to lose their jobs. That's pretty much a wash there. I doubt Carter Elliott or Westmore will post anything about the Chevrolet PepsiCo laying off. And you pass this, it's on Route 50 there as you're coming out of Washington. Before you hit the, as you're actually from Route 50 and the 295 and the Parkway, rather. So it's right there in Chevrolet in Prince George's County. So again, another business, having difficulty here in the state of Maryland. Congressman Andy Harris introduced a legislation to temporarily suspend the federal gas tax, saying that will deliver immediate relief to American drivers and truckers ahead of the midterm elections. The federal gas tax currently stands at about 18 cents per gallon for gasoline and 24 cents per gallon for diesel. Diesel's really been hit hard by the ongoing hostilities in the Middle East with Iran, et cetera. Now got the Houthis are going after Red Sea. The Saudis now are, again, it's a mess. Apparently Israel's helping the Saudis fend off some of the Houthis in Yemen. So, again, this new partnership of the allies in the Middle East, including Israel and the Saudis. I thought I would never, ever see Israel and the Saudis working together on anything, but that is happening there. But again, this is a good idea, but eventually it takes money out of the gas, the transportation fund, which we desperately need for our nation's highways, the remaking of the airport systems. We have to redo our entire computer flight radar systems and so on and so forth, but it might offer some temporary relief at best. And then finally, Baltimore Deputy Police Commissioner, his name is Brian Nadeau. He has been suspended pending an investigation. This guy's a former FBI agent, has over 30 years of law enforcement experience, and worked in internal affairs. And I think it was last year, two officers, a current and former officer, named him in a lawsuit alleging corruption and misconduct within the department's IA unit. The lawsuit is accusing Nadeau of improperly taking control of a misconduct investigation, getting involved in efforts to intimidate officers. And the other thing that's more troubling, in a federal lawsuit, he was named by another former officer as alleging a pattern of mismanagement and processing latent print examples collected at crime scenes, which may affect people that have been already convicted. Kristen, you wanted to weigh in on something?
12: Real quick, two things. Well, first of all, back to the Pepsi thing. If Wes Moore complained about it, he would probably try to blame it on Trump and say, you know, in response to the MAHA rules, the soda isn't selling as much, so now Pepsi isn't close. But another thing related is that they did send out, Governor Moore's office sent out a press release announcing they were awarded $14.5 million in federal highway safety grants. So again, he should thank Trump for that when he says the federal government doesn't do anything, and maybe he should thank Secretary Duffy. It's supposed to go to help general safety, but again, one thing, where's the money for the Key Bridge? But two, yes, there are other road issues, but it's going to general safety, like promoting the use of child passenger safety seats and increasing seatbelt use in all seats. And then a lot of the money, it says which organizations it will be going to. A lot of it is police and fire, which is good, but also health departments and like stuff like the Maryland Institute College of Art.
4: Yeah,
12: that has to do with it.
4: That makes no sense. And that's they just throw a bunch of federal money and they just misappropriate and spend it all over there.
12: Yeah, so I don't know why we're getting it.
4: Yeah, it's a good point. Thanks. 759, Vinny Steers, your home sold guaranteed realty. 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
20: Breaking news this hour from Town Hall. I'm Rich Thomason. Two fatal accidents in the same Los Angeles neighborhood.
21: A crash occurred between a bus and a vehicle, sending multiple people to the hospital. We know that others were left in critical condition. Then there was a crash of a helicopter that crashed near the scene.
20: L.A. Mayor Karen Bass says three people were killed in the helicopter crash. At least two fatalities reported from the earlier vehicle collision. The helicopter belongs to a TV station that was reporting on the initial accident. To regulate or not to regulate? The question of government oversight is fueling debate over the future of artificial intelligence with voices on both sides of the issue. And now some of the captains of AI are chiming in.
22: Speaking at the annual Dreamforce conference in San Francisco, OpenAI's Sam Altman said he was confident that the industry could police itself when it came to AI safety. And there was a similar message from NVIDIA's chief executive, Jensen Huang, at the same gathering. He said the development of AI did not call for any new rules to govern it and that companies should be left to decide standards and safety. The U.S. government's response to AI has been very hands-off, despite growing calls for tighter regulation.
20: The BBC's Lily Jamali, President Trump, feels fears a tighter government regulation could hamstring American AI firms, allowing communist China to take the lead in setting worldwide standards for artificial intelligence. FBI Director Kash Patel says it's a first. The Bureau has captured all 10 fugitives on its infamous most wanted list. Patel says the worst of the worst are being rounded up all across the globe. Muslim nations across the world are condemning an attempted drone strike on Mecca. The attack was thwarted by the Saudis, who call it a red line for them. On Wall Street, the Dow futures up 159 points. NASDAQ futures ahead 164. More on these stories at townhall.com.
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3: 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Here's Chuck Whitaker with traffic and weather on the threes.
23: All right, the wreck on 895 is still there. It's on the right shoulder. It was two, three vehicles involved a good while ago, and they're still looking at it. The northbound traffic has been slow coming up from I-97 and from the ramp at Poteet Street coming by that scene, and it almost looks like there may have been something else on the opposite side of the roadway for the traffic southbound on 895, because that's still backed up. It's actually improved a little bit at Poteet Street. But at Shell Road and Frank First Avenue, the traffic southbound leaving the Old Harbor Tunnel is still very slow getting through that area. So 895 is still backed up back towards Erdman Avenue, Pulaski Highway. 95 took a lot of that overflow traffic and is still backed up to Moravia Road. I'm Chuck Whitaker with traffic and weather on the threes on Talk Radio 680 WCBF.
24: Purefox 45 forecast, another dry, mostly sunny day, little bit warmer with highs in the low 80s. Mostly clear and comfortable tonight as temperatures fall back into the mid-60s. From the Fox 45 Weather Authority, I'm meteorologist Amy Aronson for Talk Radio 680 WCBM.
25: 63 degrees in Hampstead and 68 at the Kent Narrows at 8:04. Here are the latest headlines from the WCBM Maryland News Center. Fox 45 reports that University of Maryland police arrested two men in connection with on-campus residential burglaries that occurred on August 30th, UMPD officials announced. Tuesday, Tyler Alexander Butler, 18 of Frederick, and Amir Christian Short, 19, of Mount Airy, were arrested and charged with multiple burglary counts. On August 30th, UMPD responded to South Campus Commons Building Number 3 to investigate three residential burglaries. A UMD safety notice was sent out that included a link to photos of persons of interest. After the release of the email, UMPD received multiple tips from the campus community and two additional reports of residential burglaries, which investigators verified were connected to the persons of interest. Shortly after, Butler and Shirt were identified as the persons of interest. And a Curtis Bay man was sentenced to life in prison, suspending all but 40 years for the killing of his wife in Brooklyn Park in May 2025, according to authorities. Cedric Dion Calloway, 51, previously pleaded guilty to first-degree murder on August 13th for the death of his wife, 44-year-old Sarah Elizabeth Bundy. The winning Maryland lottery number, pick 3, was 504. The pick 4, 7439. It's 8:05 on Casey & Company. 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
1: 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Mention my name and get a $99 AC tune-up from the Comfort Guys, my guys. Home run history made last night in New York. O's slugger Pete Alonso with career number 300, tying the game in the ninth. A curtain call followed, and then Kobe Mayo finished off the Mets in the 11th.
5: High fly ball driven to center.
1: Kevin Brown and McDonald had the call on Masson. No slide necessary for Kobe Mayo, gliding across the plate with ease as the O's come up with an improbable 7-5 win in 11 innings, keeping their faint playoff hopes alive. Now back to the curtain call for Alonso. O's manager Albernez explains what happened in the Birds' dugout.
6: They were pushing him to go out there. Yeah, and Pete understands. And the dugout was fired up for him. It also, like I talked about, like the time of the home run and the game state. But the dugout was fired up for Pete for a lot of different reasons, so it was cool to get an acknowledgement from the fan.
1: Meanwhile, the Ravens back at it today in Owings Mills as they begin game prep for the Saints. It'll be Sunday at 1 o'clock. Baltimore, an 8.5-point favorite going in. Now, the Ravens are not the only team in the league that has a receiver like Jacoby Lane, a rookie with size who displays tremendous athletic ability. The Saints actually have one, too, in the form of a guy named Bryce Lance, a rookie out of North Dakota State, who drew praise from head coach Kellen Moore after his game one performance.
7: I think his physicality shown up, his ability to block in the run game and play at the catch point, because again, there's a lot of contested catches in the NFL compared to college just naturally.
1: Sounds a lot like Jacoby Lane, who, by the way, sources telling the Baltimore Sun will undergo wrist surgery, likely get put on the injured reserve list and miss 4 to 6 weeks. Coming up in 30 minutes, most expensive rosters in college football. And that is Stein on Sports.
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4: 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Coming up in this hour, a Towson student sentenced in a manslaughter trial, drawing some outrage over that sentence. A Clancy trial lone juror is speaking out, and wait till you hear what he has to say. Top story here today, I'm wondering what the heck is going on at the Inner Harbor. And it's not good, folks. Baltimore Brew has the story, if you want to read it in great depth. But at bare minimum, Baltimore officials, they are arguing, must forbid demolition of Harbor Place pavilions until the roughly $500 million needed in private funding is secured by MCB Real Estate. Now, you know, that's a friend of the mayor, David Bramble. I wonder how that happened. Again, what's right now at stake for Baltimore's most cherished publicly owned waterfront real estate is really troubling. MCB Real Estate, acquired by the world-famous Rouse, built Harbor Place Pavilions near Light and Pratt Streets back in December of 2022. In an action by the Baltimore City Circuit Court, after decades-long neglect by absentee private landlords at both the Pratt and Light Street pavilions. MCB assumed a roughly $70 million debt repayment obligation to the UBS Barclays Commercial Mortgage Trust. But according to statements, they paid $3 million to settle that. $70 million debt, and they paid $3 million to settle it. Under its current ground lease agreement with Mayor Scott's administration, all MCB rent payments for the pavilions were abated between April of 23 and April of 26, and MCB was held harmless from all defaults. A highly secretive vote by the Baltimore Development Corporation last month granted a pilot absolving MCB of up to 95% of their real estate property taxes for as long as 25 years. That's really nice work if you can get it. A 2022 appraisal of the property by Cushman and Wakefield valued the pavilions at $45.8 million. The motion to sell presented at court at Listed Harbor Place's liquidation value at $27.5 million. And, you know, rather, this is the Baltimore Brew writing. This is an article by Rebecca Hoffberger and Bill Penchik. Rather than continuing the cash giveaway to a politically connected developer, which relies on taxpayers to foot at least 45% of the estimated cost, there are many reasons why the mayor, board of estimates, and city council should demonstrate real leadership and assist in the exit or redirection of MCB's grandiose and currently unfunded proposal. They don't have the money. And next month, folks, they are scheduled to demolish both the Pratt and Light Street pavilions. And then once gone, they'll be gone forever. The question is, what will take their place? Is it going to be something that's going to be of national interest? Something all the public can enjoy? Or will this real estate developer make a ton of money with sweetheart deals thanks to Mayor Scott and his administration? We'll get into some more of this here in just a second. What do you think should happen at the Inner Harbor? 813 traffic weather on the threes. Now with the update, the king of all traffic, Chuck the Body Whitaker.
10: All right, we still had some slowing. It's getting better coming north on 895. That wreck, one last vehicle was there northbound at Child Street before we got to the plaza. Kept saying there was something wrong, and why were we backed up southbound? They finally confirmed that there was a wreck southbound near the ramp at Poteet Street in the right lane. That now explains why we've been backed up so much on the southbound side coming down through Shell Road and leaving the toll plaza on 895 south. We still have a backup northbound, but that was related. I figured something was in there, just couldn't see it. They never got a camera on it, but that's the problem as you're going south. Both the tunnels southbound are still looking at delays from earlier problems as well, and still backed up very close to Moravia Road. I'm Chuck Whitaker with traffic and weather on the threes on Talk Radio 680 WCBM.
4: Fox 25 Weather Authority forecast for this Wednesday. It's going to be another beautiful sunny day today. Temps in the low 80s, and right now 68 and sunny in Annapolis, 62 in Reisterstown, from the birthplace of our Star Spangled Banner, Fort McHenry, which became our national anthem. Time to celebrate America's 250th birthday.

0: And America 250 brought to you by the Smile Design Center. If you ever dreamed of achieving that perfect smile, 410-321-1100. We're meeting some of the founding mothers. American historian and writer Hannah Adams, first American author to make a living from writing, a pioneer historian of religion who presented faiths on her own terms. She was known as Miss Adams and actually was a distant relative of John Adams, the president. She was born in Medfield, Massachusetts. Her mother died when she was 11. Her father remarried. She never did marry. But when she was 17, a few years before the American Revolution, her father's business failed and fortune was lost. The family took in divinity students as boarders. Hannah learned logic, Latin, and Greek. She went on to become self-taught and self-educated, and she was interested in writing. She published her first book, an alphabetical compendium of the various sects which have appeared from the beginning of Christian era to the present day in 1784. And the agent who represented her took all the profits, leaving Adams with nothing. While teaching school for income, she was able to write and publish more pamphlets. It was more difficult for women authors than certainly men in that time, and this proved it. She went on to become an historian and wrote a lot about New England history, she also traveled a lot from town to town. She called herself a Unitarian Christian, but ran into several problems with men that would steal her publications word for word, and she would end up suing, but of course had to prove that she was the original author. That was very difficult in the day. But she did lead, at least in early stages, to getting some of the first copyright laws established in the United States. So she did have an impact there as well. But she never married. She didn't travel very far. She spent a good deal of her adult life visiting acquaintances and friends as a house guest for extended visits. She would then write basically through letters. Her letters showed extensive correspondence with other educated women of New England, including Abigail Adams and Mercy Otis Warren, and her distant cousin John Adams, another Unitarian. And U.S. President invited her for a two-week stay at his Massachusetts home. And respected for her writing by others in New England literary circles, Hannah Adams was admitted to the Boston Athenaeum, an organization for writers, later in life. She died in Brookline, Massachusetts on December 15, 1831, shortly after finishing writing her memoirs. And her legacy is, after she died, her memoirs were published with some additions and editing by her friend. It is a source for insight into the daily culture of the educated class of New England in which Hannah Adams moved. And of course, Charles Harding painted a portrait of Hannah Adams for display in Boston. Her contributions in religion and in history and in 20th century scholars began to attend and look at her work and now have praised her for her unique and pioneering view of religion at a time when the prevailing view was mostly a defense of the scholar's own religion over others. Thus is the story of Hannah Adams, one of our founding mothers, first American author to actually make a living from writing. Brought to you by Smile Design Center.
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0: We're talking about the Baltimore Brew article, why the mayor and city council should assist in helping David Bramble and MCB exit from Harbor Place. They cite constitutionality as one of the reasons. Recent actions amending the city charter, the urban renewal plan, and building height limitations at the Harbor Place are unconstitutional. New court challenges will likely set the project and their MCB's timeline back indefinitely. Number two, years of delay, even the best of circumstances. MCB will need many years to raise the public and private capital required to what it proposes. As of right now, MCB, the principal, David Bramble, has not yet secured private financing to replace the two existing Harbor Place pavilions with this grandiose apartment tower and retail and office buildings on Pratt Street. Another is that, again, the pavilions and amphitheater are eligible for listing in the National Registration of Historic Places and the center place of the congressionally designated Baltimore National Heritage Area. A city-led buyout of MCB's interest would cost significantly less money than the $400 million the developer expects from taxpayers. They created and can be, again, a new exuberant waterfront marketplace. We'll tell you more about that and the perception of Harbor Place in Baltimore here in just a second, I think, plays into this. 823, traffic, weather on the threes with the update. Here's the king of all traffic, Chuck the Body Whitaker.
5: You got to get a few things under control before any of that happens.
0: Yeah.
5: You know what I'm talking about.
0: Yeah, I do.
5: Yeah. Because who the hell's going to go down there? Who's going to move down there? You know? And how the hell are they going to afford to move down there? That's something to ponder.
0: Yes, it is.
5: As we say. The Northeast Outer Loop is slow, and it's probably a road through Providence Road. And then I thought, well, after that should get a little better. It's slow from there all the way over towards I-83. Very heavy traffic right now on the northeast side. The Inner Loop at Green Spring is about the usual stuff coming over from Park Heights Avenue and from Reisterstown Road. The west side is still backed up. The Outer Loop is 795 to Frederick Road. The Inner Loop is still slow as well as you're coming up from Liberty Road and eventually trying to get up through Pikesville and over towards Greenspring. All of the backing southbound still there at both the Harbor Tunnels. 895 southbound. Once you get through the toll plaza, there's a wreck at Potee Street after the Steel Bridge going south. It was crowding the right lane, and that's the reason for that late delay. And I think I just heard Baltimore County going out to a wreck. Heads up around Cromwell Bridge Road and the Beltway on the northeast side. I'm Chuck Whitaker with traffic and weather on the threes on Talk Radio 680 WCBM.
0: Fox 25 Weather Authority forecast. Another gorgeous day today. Sunshine, low humidity, and low 80s for the high. Right now, sunny 64 in Middle River, and it's 65 in Pasadena. So for years, you know, when you're traveling across the country or you're traveling into different states and they find out you're at the airport or whatever, you're in, and you say you're from Baltimore, for years it would Inner Harbor. Oh, yeah, we love the Inner Harbor. We love the Aquarium. We love the Inner Harbor. I mean, that was the crown jewel of Baltimore for years, And slowly that began to change. Over the course of, you know, my travels and everything, you mentioned you're from Baltimore, and again, violence and the reputation that we had for homicides and, you know, criminal violence in the downtown area, et cetera. Remember, we exceeded 350 homicides back in the 90s. I think it was 1993, if I'm not mistaken. And that kind of supplanted everything about Harbor Place. and everything in downtown. The Science Center, the aquarium, the two pavilions. I mean, that was a place everybody flocked to. The pavilions with the restaurants and the shops and the little stalls that you had. You could buy candies and crab cakes. And, you know, that was, I think, one of Baltimore's best ambassadors. But that got, you know, shoved out completely. People stopped coming because of the crime, because of the perception this was a violent place. You wouldn't bring your family here. And that became a problem. And one by one, we saw as shops closed, and we had landlords that said, it doesn't make any sense in putting anything in there because it's just going to fail anyway. So this is where we are today. And then, of course, we get this sweetheart deal that the mayor and his one of his real estate buddies, David Ramble, craft together to put this tower of apartment buildings and some retail business or whatever the case may be. It would never be the same, I think. But frankly, this is a problem now. This guy doesn't have the money. He doesn't have the money. So they're scheduled to demolish both pavilions next month. And this article in the Baltimore Brew saying that there is a feasible alternative. The city should lead a buyout of Bramble's interest. It would cost significantly less than the $400 million the developer expects from the taxpayers. And then, absent city control of the property with clear articulation of goals and standards and acceptable uses developed for, with input of downtown residents, the pattern of abuse and decline the property experience for decades will be repeated. Yeah, exactly. So they're saying the initial reasons why the rehab of Rouse's Festival Marketplace Pavilions makes better sense than what Bramble proposes is that at bare minimum, city officials must forbid demolition of these structures, now purportedly scheduled as early as next month, unless and until all of the roughly $500 million in private funding needed for the project is secured. They write that let's further hope that state officials like Governor Wes Moore, Comptroller Brooke Learman, and Senate President Bill Ferguson, who giddily jumped on Bramble's bandwagon in 2023, come to their financial senses. So that is a question that I have for you. Can the Inner Harbor be saved? Can it become a place? Now, homicides are down, we're being told, of course, and it appears to be safer, not completely safe, obviously. People go down to see Orioles games. They go down to see Ravens games. So is it possible to go down to the Inner Harbor again? If you build something that's of interest to the public, that everybody can enjoy and use, and not just a few individuals. This is a sweetheart deal. I understand the mayor probably did everything he could to try to get something for, you know, 10 cents on the dollar, but now that's not necessary. Especially since we know he can't raise the money. So that's the question that I have for you. Can the Inner Harbor be saved at this point? Would you like it to see it to become something that public could enjoy again? Maybe not the same that it once was. Is it time for the two pavilions to be demolished? Just a chapter in a long history of Baltimore? Or is there something that can recapture the magic once again? Just going to get your thoughts. Let us know what you think. 410-922-6680. I have not been down to the harbor in a long, long time. And people also, Little Italy was another spot that people would tell me that they loved coming to Baltimore for. And I get a lot of that from D.C. A lot of D.C. residents come up to see and eat in Little Italy. But the harbor was great. I used to go to the harbor all the time. I would take my family there. I would take friends and my extended family that would come in to visit to the harbor because everybody wanted to see it. Everybody wanted to go there. Not anymore.
6: Nope.
0: And so that's the question. Can it be saved, if at all? 410-922-6680, 1-800-WCBM-680. Coming up next, your calls and comments, as well as the Clancy trial lone juror is speaking out. And what do you hear what he has to say? It's very, very interesting why these other 11 may have targeted him and now are speaking out against him. 8:30, time for some news headlines. And once again, here's Maggie Hunter.
7: Thanks. Good morning. Fox 45 reports that a man's death has been declared a homicide nearly a month after he was found shot in Prince George's County. On August 16th, police responded to a shooting in the 500 block of Garrett A. Morgan Boulevard in Landover. Officers said Jamal Crawley, Jr., 20, was found shot and was taken to a hospital. Crawley died from his injuries on August 23rd. Bedford Police said. On September 14th, the Office of the Chief Medical Examiner determined the victim's death was a homicide. And Deputy Baltimore Police Commissioner Brian Natto has been suspended pending the outcome of an investigation. Police Commissioner Richard Worley tells a local paper the allegations against Natto do not involve his work in overseeing investigations, discipline, or any cases. The commissioner did not offer any additional comment regarding the allegations. And Congressman Andy Harris has introduced legislation to temporarily suspend the federal gas tax. The Republican lawmaker says the move would help American families and truckers who need immediate relief from the high cost of fuel to drive to work or haul goods across the country. The bill would suspend the federal gas and diesel taxes through the end of the year. And Mount Airy's Town Council has approved a contract to install storm alert sirens to warn residents about severe weather. The alert system comes after 13-year-old Mason Kearns drowned in July of 2025 when he was pulled into an uncovered drainage pipe during a flash flood. The town is installing two sirens that will automatically activate when the National Weather Service issues a severe thunderstorm, flash flood,

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1: 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Here's Chuck Whitaker with traffic and weather on the threes.
2: All right, so the backup is easing a little bit now. Looks like the wreck may be clear from 895 southbound at Poteet Street, which is after the K-Trust Bridge, the big steel bridge south of the toll plaza. So that backup is easing now, but there's a lot of traffic still to come through on 895 northbound as well as you're coming up from Poteet Street. But that's also now improving, so it's just now going to be the heavy traffic and the normal delays. Both the tunnels southbound still with heavy traffic south from Pulaski Highway on 895. Moravia Road on 95 is where the backups begin. That late slowing, we finally got a chance to go back towards Annapolis. Your morning backups are there coming down the hill from Benfield on I-97. Then it's slow, Route 32, but you're okay down to the split at 50 and I-97. No late problems at the Bay Bridge, two eastbound and three on the westbound side. I'm Chuck Whitaker with traffic and weather on the threes on Talk Radio 680 WCBM.
3: Your Fox 45 forecast, another dry, mostly sunny day, little bit warmer with highs in the low 80s, mostly clear and comfortable tonight as temperatures fall back into the mid 60s. From the Fox 45 Weather Authority, I'm meteorologist Amy Aronson for Talk Radio 680 WCBM.
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5: O's and Mets will wrap up a fascinating three-game set at Citi Field tonight after winning the first two. Last night, in spectacular fashion, Pete Alonso's 300th career home run, tying into the ninth and coming out for a curtain call at the behest of the Mets fans. Kobe Mayo's three-run inside the Parker, winning it in 11. Manager Albanez was asked in the postgame what the win says about the 2026 Birds.
6: We're fighting for our lives, and they know it, but also they're going out there with a clear mind and know that they have to take care of the game in front of them, and it's just fun to see them go out there, compete, not give in, not give up. And
5: Birds are still three games back of Cleveland, the Guardians last night winning on a walk-off two-run double. Chris Bassett taking the hill tonight for Baltimore at 7:10 at Citi Field. Ravens and Saints Sunday at 1. That Baltimore defense holding the Colts offense in check for most of the game last Sunday. Head coach Jesse Minter talks about the key to that.
7: I thought we won early downs, especially in the first half as we rebounded after that first drive. That was a key for us. So, overall, there's some good things. There's still a lot of things to get better at, and there is the effectiveness of mixing up the looks. But for us to be able to play with 5 and 6 DBs really that whole game and to limit that offense, definitely pleased with that.
5: Meanwhile, the Saints threw 56 times last week against Detroit after falling behind 21-0. Maryland's Big Ten opener against UCLA on Saturday the 26th will kick off at 1:30 p.m. It'll be televised nationally on the Big Ten Network. Here's an interesting sidebar. The last time UCLA visited College Park was in 1955, and former Baltimore Colts linebacker Don Shinnick was on that team. Shinnick is the father of Towson football coach Pete Shinnick. Meanwhile, The Athletic doing a deep dive into roster construction in college football, calling every program in the Power Four to find out how much schools are spending on their rosters. This was done anonymously, teams giving general numbers, not specifics, and here are the results. The 10 highest estimated college football roster budgets. Ohio State number one at north of $50 million. Oregon comes in second at also just north of $50 million. Texas at $50 million. LSU, Texas A&M, Miami, Notre Dame, Ole Miss, Tennessee, and Alabama at $42 million. They're all in the $40 million and up category in college football. And finally, the sweet sounds of sports, especially baseball, where the crack of the bat immediately grabs your attention, right? On that note, how about this one? Monday night in Cincinnati, this is not enhanced.
4: Crushed to right center!

0: John Sadak with the call on FanDuel Sports Ohio. That one off the bat of Ellie De La Cruz, 457 feet and out of the ballpark. Dodgers, though, beat the Reds 4-1. Time now is 8:37 when we return the greatest older athlete of all time.
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0: Sean, this is a comment on the Bill Simmons podcast after Derrick Henry's performance against the Colts on Sunday.
2: I think he's like the greatest older player or athlete of all time. Like you could say Brady, but Brady doesn't take hits. Like Henry gets tackled on every time he gets the ball, almost every time he gets the ball. So I think you almost have to go to the pugilistic sports like Foreman and Bernard Hopkins.
0: So that brings up an interesting question. Mm-hmm, yeah. He's only, he's 33 years old,
3: right,
0: which is old for a running back.
3: Right.
0: But you do have, I mean, Brady was 45 when he retired. Michael Jordan was 40. LeBron James is still playing.
3: Right.
0: He's 41.
3: Right.
0: So there are plenty of great older athletes. I would say, though, that at his age, at his position, you would have to put Derrick Henry up in that category.
3: Yeah, because the difference is the number of violent hits he takes.
0: Absolutely.
3: Because running backs usually, they're done by 26, 27 for the most part. The fact that he's still running at a very high level at the age of 33 with, he runs with violence. I mean, he really does.
0: I mean, he delivers as many hits as
3: he
0: takes.
3: Yeah, you know, so I think that, maybe there's a rugby player out there that we don't know that might be older and has taken more hits. But right now, based on the number of hits he's taken at his position, I have to say he can make a case for it.
0: And if you look at boxing for a minute, of course, Bernard Hopkins, I think, was 51.
3: Right.
0: If I'm not mistaken, George Foreman was 47 or 48 years old when he retired finally. But
3: You're not counting, George Blanda in that at all.
0: Well, I mean, for the most part, at least at the end of his career, he was a kicker, right?
3: Right.
0: I mean, what was he, 48, 49?
3: I think so. I think he was a little bit older than Tom Brady.
0: I remember watching highlights of him when he used to quarterback for the Houston Oilers.
3: Oh, yeah.
0: Before he went to the Raiders.
3: Raiders, yeah.
0: Yeah, he was something else.
3: Great time. But no, it's a great, great point.
0: Straight on kicker.
3: Yeah. Thanks, Gary. Appreciate that. 8:39. 21 minutes now before the hour of 9 o'clock. Let's get some calls here. Bruce and Timonium. Good morning, Bruce.
4: Good morning, Sean. How are you?
3: I'm fine, sir. Thank you.
4: You were talking about the city a little bit ago in Harbor Place. I don't think you're ever going to be able to have a family-friendly place at Harbor Place until you get control of the crime and the kids that are running wild down there. First off, second.
3: Yeah, those are two problems, and they tell us that homicides now are almost a 50-year low. The problem is the juvenile thugs, which the Democrat Party in this state just don't want to address it at all.
4: So the problem there is they can beat you to near death, and as long as you don't die, it's not a homicide.
3: Right. you have carjackings, you have vandalism, you have assaults and all the rest of that stuff. And, right now the perception is that it's still not a safe place.
4: Absolutely. The other thing is I don't think Baltimore City started going in the crapper when Willie Don Schaefer and Hyman Pressman. Or not Hyman Pressman, who was the comptroller at the time?
3: Louis L. Goldstein?
4: No, Goldstein was for the state.
3: Right. Pressman was a controller.
4: I'm trying to think who the comptroller of the city was.
3: Yeah, it was Hyman Pressman.
4: You had one guy who was leading the city and the other guy who was guarding the money.
3: Right.
4: You don't have that now. And then you had, when Schaefer went to become the governor, you had Louis Goldstein watching the money, and that guy watched the money like it was coming out of his own pocket.
3: Yeah, that's true.
4: 32 years.
3: Different breeds.
4: A whole different breed. I think that we ought to look at maybe going out to Western Maryland and start our own little Mount Rushmore. You can put Willie Don Schaefer and Louis Goldstein, and I'm sure we'd come up with two other people to put up out there.
3: That's a good suggestion. All right, Bruce, thanks for the call. Appreciate that. Tim in Baltimore, good morning. Hello, Tim. Nope, Tim either fell out of cell or couldn't hang on. So the one lone juror that wouldn't let Lindsay Clancy walk after she strangled her three kids to death viciously Now his family can't leave the house. They've been doxxed by NBC and others, but we do have an interesting revelation. This is from, again, something called Fugitive TV. Michael Marcel says he actually spoke to this lone juror, and he had some interesting things to say.
5: Very kind. Catholic. And you want to hear something very funny? We started talking. He thinks he knows why he might be getting targeted. He's a Republican. He is a black Republican. He has conservative views. He believes he might be getting targeted because of that. Because the media and the reporters, as you could see, they kind of have left views. He was in a juror panel with people of the Democratic Party.
3: I don't know what the Democratic or the political persuasion of these other jurors, the other 11, are, but it does seem from the interviews that they've given that many of them might swing to the left. Maybe it was a political thing. Maybe this man just he wasn't willing to acquit Lindsey Clancy because she admitted that she viciously strangled her three children to death and then tried to kill herself. So, interesting take there, according to that interview. 8:43, traffic, weather on the threes. Now with the update, the king of all traffic, Lugnuts Johnson.
6: If you're coming up the BW Parkway, eventually that comes into Russell Street north of Westport. There's a broken down vehicle reported northbound in that area right before the bridge at I-95. And it was a little bit slow in there. So that's the reason for the backup, was in one of the traveled lanes on the northbound side. A couple of new things, Baltimore County, Bosley Avenue, Kenilworth Drive. That's right in Towson. That's a new wreck, an accident at Pretty Boy Dam Road and Mount Carmel Road. So that's north and west of I-83. There's a lot of slowing yet on the Beltway, but it's become the normal delay now. A little bit backed up yet south of the Toll Plaza at the Old Harbor Tunnel. That's trying to recover, and both the tunnels coming in from the north side still have delays around Pulaski Highway and Moravia Road on the southbound side. I'm Chuck Whitaker with traffic and weather on the threes on Talk Radio 680 WCBM.
3: Fox 25 Weather Authority forecast for your Wednesday. Sunny, low humidity, low 80s today, mid-60s tonight. Back at it tomorrow. A little warmer, more humidity, but sunny and mid-80s again for your Thursday. And maybe some rain by the weekend. Right now, 68 and sunny in Ocean City, 65 in downtown Baltimore. Time for our feel-good news segment of the day. I need

0: 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A three-year-old girl in Texas named Emmy Vatuvik has been honored for helping saving her mom's life during a medical emergency. She was the only other person at home when her mom suffered a seizure at their house. Emmy FaceTimed her grandparents, who were nearly 700 miles away in Georgia, and they helped her contact 911. Here is some of that 911 audio.
1: 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My daughter's having a seizure. 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
0: It is election season, 48 days to go to the midterm elections, and it's getting really interesting in Michigan, where Abdul Al-Sayed, who is the Democrat, running against Republican Mike Rogers, and some interesting ads. As you know, Sayed has campaigned with, buddied with, consulted with Hassan Piker, who said America deserved 9/11. He is a extreme, Twitch streamer, and unapologetic, and he has said things that have just been completely outrageous, and the Democrats are trying to find a way to distance themselves from him while not alienating the Muslim vote. Anyway, on September 11th of 2001, Captain John Ogonowski was the pilot of American Airlines 11. That was the first plane hijacked by the Islamic fundamentalist terrorists that struck the World Trade Center. His brother Jim has turned to Michigan voters, pleading with them to not elect radical Democrat Abdul Al-Sayed as a U.S. Senator in November.
7: My brother John was the captain of American Airlines Flight 11. The first plane to hit the towers on September 11. I lost my best friend that day, and I watched John's three young girls lose their father. Abdul Al-Sayed campaigned with a man who said America deserved 9/11.
8: America deserved 9/11, dude.
7: That is totally disqualifying. I am asking Michigan voters to protect our nation. Reject Abdul Al-Sayed for U.S. Senate.
0: Now, Al-Sayed has been repeatedly asked to disavow this communist influencer Hassan Piker's comments. And Al-Sayed has prevaricated, he has defended the comment, suggested it was taken out of context, and he credited gotcha politics and cancel culture for the controversy. But what he can't change, he can try to explain it away, he can try to deflect it, but what he can't change is that Hassan Piker said it. And anyway, you can't take it out of context. When you say the phrase, America deserved 9/11, it is, I agree, disqualifying. That person should never be elected nor come anywhere close to public office after what this nation went through. It just wasn't the 3,000 people that died on 9/11, the 7,000 soldiers that died in the resulting global war on terrorism, the 10,000 people that have died since from cancers and other diseases and illnesses associated with the Twin Towers coming down. This was a wound to the psyche of America, and it's taken a long while to try to get that back, and dredging those feelings up all over again with that kind of statement. Anybody associated with that individual should not be in public office. I would agree with Jim Ogonowski. It's 8:50, 10 minutes now for the hour of 9 o'clock. A reminder, WCBM Freedom Fest is just about a week and a half away or so, and we want to invite you out there. It's going to be this year, Saturday, September the 26th, at the Hunt Valley Executive Plaza, right there off McCormick Road. There's plenty of free parking. Don't have to worry about that. Again, we'll have all sorts of, I'll be there along with Kim, Rob Carson, Pat McDonough is going to be there as well. Councilman Nino Mangione will be there speaking at the event. We have entertainment for you this year. Eddie Johnson, you might have heard Eddie was on with Kim Klasick just a couple of weeks ago. Great up-and-coming singer and guitarist. He's going to perform there that day at Freedom Fest. And we have a whole litany of speakers scheduled for you. These are state delegates, state senators, and hopefully get some more folks. We're still waiting on a couple of last-minute confirmations, so once we get the names confirmed, we can share the names with you. But it's going to be a great day. It's 4 hours from noon until 4. There's food available from Jimmy's Famous Seafood, always great food, and Kona Ice Cream. We'll be there for some dessert and ice cream as well. No admission whatsoever. This is absolutely free to you. All are welcome. Pass the word. It's time to get energized as we're going to be. We're 48 days out from the midterm elections in a crucial gubernatorial election year. It's a midterm election year. There are a lot of local races. They're trying to create a supermajority at the Baltimore County Council like they have done at the state level here. And we got to stop it. And this is your opportunity to get energized, bring your family, bring your friends. It's only just a couple hours. Come for 1 hour. Come for all 4 hours. The three Freedom Fests we've had have been very successful. We've had good crowds, and hopefully the weather will cooperate. So, again, it's Saturday, September the 26th at Hunt Valley, new location this year, and that's at the Executive Plaza right off McCormick Road. It's a great location. Hope to see you out there, and you can get more details at WCBM.com.
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0: A great email here from Travis. He says, Sean, nobody wanted to purchase Harbor Place because of $70 million in unpaid debt and high commercial property taxes in the city. Had any real estate developer known that all but $7 million would have been forgiven, that they would not have to pay property tax for 25 years, that property would have been snapped up and redeveloped in no time. Suspending property taxes alone on the $45 million piece of real estate would have probably saved it. This sort of corruption makes anything Trump has ever been accused of look like forgiveness. Getting to tip the waitress. Yet who are the brilliant city taxpayers complaining about? Trump. Politics is local, so maybe they need to stop looking at Washington and start looking at their own 100% Democrat-run city. Well said, Travis. It's 8:53, traffic weather on the threes. With the update now, here's Lugnuts Johnson.
10: Northern Baltimore County, the one late wreck was on Mount Carmel Road, and there may have been some injuries there at Pretty Boy Dam Road. I just want to mention that to you if you're traveling to the west of I-83. There's still some slow pockets yet on the Beltway. That'll go away in a half an hour or so. All these backups are still there at both the Harbor Tunnels, and we really had a mess there for a while. On 895, we had a wreck northbound. We had a wreck southbound in the area of the Steel Bridge south of the Toll Plaza. So all of that is still recovering, and we still have to move all this heavy traffic south coming in from Rosedale and into the city from the northeast side. So be patient right through there. It's loosening up a little bit now towards Annapolis along I-97. Construction through the midday, you know, they're always there. Northbound I-95 at Route 24 in Harford County. I'm Chuck Whitaker with traffic and weather on the threes on Talk Radio 680 WCBM.
0: Fox 25 Weather Authority forecast. It is going to be a nice, beautiful, sunny day again today. A little warmer, low 80s tomorrow. A little warmer, more humid, mid 80s. But pretty much a nice day right now. Sunny, 64 in Forest Hill, 67 in Middle River. About a year or so ago at Towson Town Boulevard West and Emerson Drive, a collision happened. A motorist running a red light struck 32-year-old Jordan Sachs, who was a pharmacist and musician. He killed him along with his dog. The trial and sentence was handed down in this case. This was a Towson student. Alawaju Malaju Secretary was sentenced this past Monday to 18 months of home detention. and 170 hours of community service for the crash that killed Sax and his Australian Shepherd mix, Archie. And again, she did run the red light. She was found not guilty of the more serious manslaughter charge. And the state's attorney did ask for 3 years. And, of course, instead they gave, with all but 18 months suspended at the Baltimore County Detention Center. That's what they were asking for, but the judge thought differently. And the mother of the victim, her name is Leanne Renzi, she basically said this, she felt was an unfair sentence.
11: I'm still grieving the loss.
12: Mother.
11: I don't think it was a fair sentence. The outcome of the trial, specifically, it just wasn't enough. It was like getting a timeout. She can go back and forth to school and to work. She won't be able to go out to dinner with her friends. Oh, well. I'll never be able to have dinner again with my son.
0: I said, Lynn, it's Louisa Renzi, my apologies. And, she's still, you know, she's still dealing with grief and anger. And, I understand you're trying to weigh the two here. This is a Towson student and probably is a good student, probably is a good person. But again, when you run red lights, there are consequences. There should be some accountability, some punishment. And I don't think, I think I agree with Louisa. I think this sentence was unfair. And she says she's still dealing with all this grief and anger.
11: I'm still grieving the loss of my son. It's hard to separate grief and anger.
0: And again, we'll see. And hopefully this woman turns her life around, maybe does something. But there, she did take a life, and inadvertently, didn't mean to. But it happened anyway. In a stunning move, a federal judge referred Soros-backed Philadelphia DA Larry Krasner for federal criminal investigation to determine whether he should be charged with conspiracy or obstruction of justice in his efforts to overturn a murder conviction. Judge Paul Diamond said testimony from the DA's staffers described conduct by Larry Krasner and his top deputy as troubling. Krasner's attorney is now being accused of committing crimes such as suborning perjury. And this in the Dennis Johnson was convicted of second-degree murder for the slaying of Kenyatta Smith at a Philadelphia convenience store. He was sentenced to life in prison without parole. Over the last 10 years, he's been fighting for his fighting his conviction. And four prosecutors in the DA's office alleged that Krasner pressured staffers to provide false information to the court to shield a supervisor from blame. We'll see how this one turns out. But this guy is another one of these Soros-bought district attorneys who's bad news for Philadelphia, just as we've seen in San Francisco with, what was his name, Chelsea Bodine, if I remember correctly, or something along those lines. And then, of course, the guy down in Fairfax County, it was a real piece of work, and much, much more so. Marilyn Mosby was a Soros-funded prosecutor, and we've seen the big difference between Ivan Bates and Marilyn Mosby here in Maryland as well. So we'll see what happens there. Also the good news at the House of Representatives is they passed the AM Radio for Every Vehicle Act on a voice vote and now sends the bill over to the Senate. Broadcast groups and advocacy groups nationwide celebrating the major milestone. This has taken years. The voice vote done under suspension of the rules gives the bill 317 co-sponsors. And this now means the Senate gets a chance to vote on it as well. As you know, the passage of the AM Radio for Every Vehicle Act is a significant step for the millions of Americans who rely on AM radio for life-saving emergency information, trusted news, vital connection to our communities. America's broadcasters are deeply grateful to the House leadership, the lead co-sponsors, and overwhelming bipartisan. This was Democrat and Republican. So you say some things they can do, they do good things in Washington. Some of the criticism is, you know, government intervening to save private companies. But again, we're federally regulated and federally licensed. So there's a big difference in that regard. And many car manufacturers have started to leave AM radios out of the vehicles. And this would help prevent that, at least in the good old U.S. of A. So that is good news. Kim Klasick Live is coming up next right after the 9 o'clock news. We are back tomorrow morning bright and early at 6 a.m. on CBM. And until then, God bless our troops and God bless America.
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14: Breaking news this hour from Town Hall. I'm Rich Thomason.
12: The family of the late Charlie Kirk is laying the groundwork for a wrongful death lawsuit against the state of Utah and Utah Valley University.
14: The upcoming lawsuit alleges multiple entities dropped the ball on security at the event where conservative Charlie Kirk was assassinated. The claim notes that the university was warned that someone could get up on the roof of two nearby buildings. The chief responding to TPUSA, "I got you covered," but the rooftops were not secured. And the stunning revelation that only six campus police officers were assigned to an event with 3,000 people. There was no drone coverage and no ambulance on scene. Charlie Kirk was rushed to the hospital in a private car.
12: Correspondent Laura Winters just in word that retail sales rose better than expected 1.2% last month. This after shoppers pulled back on their spending in July. Today, the Federal Reserve is expected to hike interest rates for the first time in just over 3 years. The move's aimed at combating persistent inflation running above the Fed's 2% target. President Trump has been urging the central bank to cut rates to give the economy a shot in the arm. First, the SUV and a Los Angeles City bus collided. Then a helicopter crashed nearby, bursting into flames. Five people killed between the two accidents.
15: Over 70 firefighters responded to mitigate the incident and to gather control. We will now be turning it over to the NTSB for their continued investigation.
12: L.A. Fire Department Captain Rico Gross, helicopter that crashed belonged to a TV station that was covering the initial accident. A building housing displaced Palestinian families has collapsed in Gaza City, killing at least 19 people. The structure had been heavily damaged during the Israel-Hamas war, and there had been warnings about the building's safety. On Wall Street, the Dow futures up 109 points. NASDAQ futures ahead 155 points. More on these stories, townhall.com.
16: The midterms are almost here, and Republicans could be in deep trouble. Polls show Democrats leading in key races. Tonight, Rob Finnerty on Newsmax reveals the growing threat from the DSA and the radical left. With less than 60 days to go, Finnerty says it's time for the GOP to hit the panic button. The House may go, and control of the Senate is up for grabs. Gas prices, mortgage rates, health care, and out-of-control national debt. Americans are angry, and the progressive left wants total control of Congress. Tallarico, El Sayed, AOC, Bernie Sanders. Finnerty reveals President Trump's secret plan to fight back and what you can do to help him. Don't miss Finnerty tonight at 8 p.m. Eastern on Newsmax. 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
17: Good morning. It's 9:03. I'm Maggie Hunter with the latest headlines from the WCBM Maryland News Center, brought to you by Audiology Associates. A Curtis Bay man is sentenced to life with all but 40 years suspended in the 2025 murder of his wife. Cedric Calloway pleaded guilty to first-degree murder in August for killing Sarah Bundy, whose body was found under a pile of tires in a Brooklyn Park alley. The Anne Arundel County State's Attorney says it was a brutal act of domestic violence, and the prison term ensures that Calloway is held accountable. And Fox 45 reports Baltimore Police Deputy Commissioner Brian Natto has been suspended pending the outcome of an investigation, the department confirmed to Fox 45 News Tuesday. Natto oversaw the Resources and Accountability Bureau, according to the BPD's agency organizational chart. A police spokesperson said the BPD is aware of an investigation involving allegations made in reference to a member of our command staff. At this time, the type of allegations are unknown. Stein on Sports and the Fox 45 Weather Authority forecast next.
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9: Gary Stein on sports.
19: Well, it was quite a night last night at Citi Field in New York. O's and Mets tied at 4, top of the 11th.
9: High fly ball driven to center. Ewing racing back. Yeah, it's off his glove. It's down. It's on the grass. Runner rolls in. Kobe's behind the ball. Kobe Mayo all the way. A three-run, two-strike, two out.
19: Kevin Brown, Big Ben McDonald had the call on Masson. Mayo's heroics coming after Pete Alonso launched his 300th career home run in the ninth to tie it. And the Birds somehow, someway, prevail 7-5, the final taking the first two in New York. Post-game reaction from manager Albernaz.
20: Getting down right there, two strikes, being able to, I wouldn't say shorten up a swing, but do a good job of staying in a big part of the field. And Kobe did a great job of just busting his ass out of the box.
19: Meanwhile, message received, apparently, as the Ravens make an interesting move yesterday, releasing kicker Jake Moody and signing wide receiver Gage Labrodaine to the practice squad. Tyler Lute nailing two field goals in the opener, including a booming shot from 57. Coming up in 30 minutes, it could be under the knife for Jacoby Lane. And that is Stein on Sports.
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22: 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Here's the forecast from the Fox 45 Weather Authority.
23: Your Fox 45 forecast, another dry, mostly sunny day. Little bit warmer with highs in the low 80s. Mostly clear and comfortable tonight as temperatures fall back into the mid-60s. From the Fox 45 Weather Authority, I'm meteorologist Amy Aronson for Talk Radio 680 WCBM.
22: It's 66 degrees in Sykesville, 66 in Easton, and 67 in Kearney. I'm Maggie Hunter, 680 WCBM News.
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25: All right. Good morning. Good morning. Happy Wednesday. That's right. You're smack dab in the middle of the week. Hopefully you're still being productive. And if you're in the Baltimore region, it is a beautiful day outside. Beautiful. So enjoy it because it looks like we might get a little bit of rain tomorrow. So get out there and enjoy it. We got lots to talk about on the show. A very good show planned for you. Delegate Bob Long is going to be on the line with us at 10 o'clock. Most of you most likely saw that very controversial meeting in Dundalk last week. I saw that Pat McDonough, Delegate Pat McDonough, was there. It looked like, I was trying to look in, at some of the clips there. Obviously, Delegate Bob Long was there, many Dundalk residents. It looked like Tim Fazenbaker was there as well. And it got pretty heated. The exchange got heated. It was about the wastewater treatment plant. And, if you were ever in Dundalk, you know that it has, like, a foul smell. Well, apparently, it's even worse than ever before. And so, of course, a lot of people are complaining about it. Many people are still talking about the fact that this has probably been going on so long. You know, your property value, when you've got something like this in your backyard, I'm sure it is very hard to sell your home, and it's going to be very hard to sell your home at asking price, right? I mean, and I feel as though Dundalk, no pun intended, continues to get dumped on time and time again. And, you know, you've got people like Delegate Bob Long, Senator Johnny Ray Sailing, they're trying trying their best, but, you know, they're also being hit hard right now because of the Francis Scott Key Bridge, not being under contract, and it looks like there's no light at the end of that tunnel, but many Dundalk residents use that bridge to get back and forth to work. Now they're stuck on 95 or 695. It's, you know, they continue to get dumped on in Dundalk. And so, you know, when you think about Bethlehem Steel, when you think about how Dundalk really put the state of Maryland on the map, and now this is how we're treating Dundalk. I mean, it just doesn't make any sense. We'll have Delegate Bob Long on with us at 10 o'clock. Also, Councilman Nino Mangione is going to join us at 11:35 a.m. You probably saw where there are many residents weighing in about the Lutherville Station and what that revitalization is going to look like. So we'll talk to the councilman about that. I did want to talk today. We're going to start the show talking about Governor Wes Moore and his latest interview on CNBC. I don't know why these people never push back on this guy. I don't know. But you know what I will say with the CNBC clip that we'll get to in a second? It was the governor that posted this clip. So I don't know if there was a little pushback. And, of course, he just posted, you know, what he said. But, you know, usually he goes on to networks that are very nice to him, right, and put him in a great light. So we'll talk about this, you know, because he's talking about budgeting and how he does such a great job. But CNBC... interesting that he was on there, you know, telling the story. CNBC is the same network that did the poll that told us that Maryland has the second worst economy in the nation. So, you know, as he's sitting there saying all of these things, I'm thinking, wait, CNBC, they know the numbers. There's no way that they're buying this story, right? Anyways, we'll talk about that in just a second. Also, we will get to the latest drama with the Kennedy Center. It also has to do with our question of the day. And then time doesn't match the crime. Not sure if you guys saw, and we talked about this a little bit when it happened. Very tragic story in Towson. Towson, you are, man, you have been on the show plan consistently. Towson. And it's not ever good news. And I, you know, it's not what it once was. It's so sad. Towson, you see a lot of crime, a lot of violence. We'll get into the fact, that Baldwin County's, non-fatal shootings are up. Apparently it's not just our perception. We'll get into that, but as far as the time not matching the crime, if you recall the story of a man, a young man and his dog walking in Towson and getting hit by a car. This car went right through the traffic light. Well, they were killed, both the man and his dog. And so the woman is a student at Towson University, only 20, I think 21 years old, they said. She has been sentenced. And at 9:35, we'll get into those details because I think you're going to be very shocked at the sentence she received for killing this man and his dog. Also, we will talk a little bit about Hillary Clinton weighing in on the Democrat Socialists of America, the fact that they've got so many candidates that are now nominees within the Democrat Party. Now, a New York Times poll showed that 51% of Americans see socialism as unfavorable. But Hillary Clinton's got her own spin to it. So we've got some audio for you. So that'll come up at 11 o'clock hour. All right, let's get right into what Governor Wes Moore had to say. Again, Maryland has the second worst economy in the nation. There was a virtual meeting that was held last night between all of the different jurisdictions, the different counties, all 24 of them, to talk about the fact that the state, yes, the state, Governor Wes Moore, state delegation up there, the General Assembly in Annapolis, they're handing down their financial responsibilities to local jurisdictions. Now, when we had County Executive Bob Cassley in from Harford County, when we had him in to talk about these things, he said, yes, this has been coming down the pipeline. He says a lot of this is because of the Blueprint for Education, Kerwin Commission, whatever you want to call it. But the executive said, we can't afford to take on the state's financial responsibilities. And he's absolutely correct. Correct, because what's going to happen is that each county is going to have to raise taxes on the taxpayers, right? And so then the state could say, this is what Governor Wes Moore was, I guess, kind of alluding to on CNBC. The state could say, oh, well, it's not us raising taxes right now. It's the local jurisdictions. Now, Governor Wes Moore was also asked recently by a reporter, if he wins re-election, is he ruling out or not ruling out raising taxes again at the state level in 2027? And of course, he said, oh, I can't answer that right now, which, you know, political speak means, yes, I'm going to do it. Right? Because he didn't flat out say no. Even though when they say no, they still do it. But he says, oh, I can't answer that right now. So I guess, you know what? We'll give him a pat on the back and I'll say thank you for, I guess, being honest about that. Right? That's as honest as he's going to get, because now this big lie that he's telling is the fact that he's saying that he is great at budgeting and he can't quite understand why they can't get it together on the federal level. Let's take a listen to what Governor Wes Moore had to say on CNBC.
1: It is the greatest national security issue we have as a country.
2: We have $40 trillion of debt. Nobody is talking about how we're going to attack that. What do you make of just the fact that there isn't a real conversation nationally about our debt and whether it matters or not?
1: It is the greatest national security issue we have as a country. The fact that we have this unbelievable ability to keep on spending and pretending like this is not going to come back to us. We are now spending more on servicing our debt than we are on our defense. And so I think this is the biggest issue that we are wrestling with. Do you know, as a governor, what I do every year? I balance my budget. The last time we had a national administration who could actually balance a budget was when we had governors who were sitting there, because this is something that governors do every single year. And I just know that if you want to focus on growth, I think about what we've done in Maryland, where for four straight years, we have decreased the size of our general fund. So being able to cut spending and increase your top line, that's how you promote growth. And I think we've got to do that on a federal basis as well.
25: That is Governor Wes Moore lying through his teeth on CNBC. Oh, man. Let's talk about this. If you want to weigh in, 410-WCBF-680, 410-922-6680. Okay, so second worst economy in the country here in the state of Maryland. But not only that, if you heard the very beginning there, because this projection is wild, he said this is the greatest national security threat that we have. The fact that we have all this debt in the federal level, they're not doing a whole lot about it. Now, I will say that I agree with him on that note. I don't think they're doing enough on the federal level to tackle the debt. I agree with that 100%. But on the state level, it's even worse, okay? Now, national security threat, a wide open border. Was that not a national security threat? Because Governor Wes Moore has been in office for 3.5 years, going on 4. So he was here. He was there as the governor, as Joe Biden and friends had the border wide open. And that was a great national security threat. But it's not that Wes Moore did anything here in the state as we were facing that national security threat to make us safe. What he did is he allowed us to be a sanctuary state. So here you've got people on the most wanted list for terrorists, fugitives, you name it, coming across the southern border, and Governor Wes Moore doesn't say, oh yeah, wow, we shouldn't be taking in these illegal immigrants, they're not being vetted, I don't know what Joe Biden is doing. That's not what he said. He said, oh yeah, send them my way. Send them my way. That's how they're increasing the population here in Maryland. They're counting the illegal immigrants coming to Maryland, living on our taxpaying dollars. That's how they're counting these things. Okay? So that is, of course, a national security threat, but that's not even the biggest concern. What about the Francis Scott Key Bridge still not being under contract? Talk about a national security threat. The bridge sitting in the damn water is a problem. You've got all these people every morning. I left the house again 30 minutes earlier because I had Fox 45 this morning. And, you know, poor Olivia, my 10-year-old, I said, you know, it's Wednesday. It's mommy's early day. And she hates that because then she knows I've got to drop her off even earlier. And she's like, I just stay in there and I'll wait and I'll wait. And they don't open the door on time sometimes, mommy. Right? I mean, like, it's a real problem for this 10-year-old, apparently. But still, it's like, you know, I don't want her to have to go through that if I don't have to, but she has to. Not because, you know, my job is so far away and I can't drop her off at a decent time. We have to do this because of the Francis Scott Key Bridge not being up and the traffic being a nightmare on 95 and 695. Now, God forbid, and God forbid, anything happens where we have a situation of a terrorist attack or whatever. Just remember, we just talked about 9/11 on Friday. Just remember, trying to get out of a certain area in Maryland is going to be much harder because we now have less routes available for people to possibly flee or leave a situation. This is a national security threat. And so, again, the projection from Governor Wes Moore. Now, like I said, I didn't hear any pushback there from CNBC. But when he talks about balancing the budget, let's talk a little bit further about that. Remember the tech tax? Yeah, the tech tax. Yeah, they were going to tax all, you know, the comptroller, she was all on board on this. She's part of a task force right now, by the way, to make sure that they're taxing us to death in 2027. She's such a gem. Please vote Sonia Dunn for comptroller. Brooke Learman is the DEI candidate and an elected official from hell. She's terrible. This comptroller, all she wants to do is tax you and I. She puts on a blindfold when the audits come out that they're not even overseeing the money properly. And now she's created this task force to make sure that they tax us more in every way possible in 2027. Vote Sonia Dunn for comptroller. Get Brooke Learman out of there. I'm so sick of her. Anyways, beyond that, if you're thinking about the fact that the tech tax was supposed to actually tax tech companies, I believe it was about 3% more so the state could recoup that money and you know, pretend that they're generating revenue. Well, you had a lot of tech companies that ended up leaving. And so because of that, because you can actually take a tech company and you can file, you know, an LLC anywhere. I mean, you can file it in Delaware. You can file it in California. It doesn't matter. It's a tech company. It's all done online. So to even put the tech tax in place was just stupid to begin with. But they did this. And then you had these tech companies say, okay, well, then we won't be established in Maryland. And so they went to go establish themselves elsewhere. And so they didn't actually bring in the amount of money, and this is to the tune of millions of dollars, that they thought the tech tax was going to bring in. And so now what has happened? The state budget isn't actually balanced. It's not actually balanced. They were hoping and praying the tech tax would solve their problems, and it didn't. On top of this, we have lost what since Governor Westmore has been in office? Our credit rating. We've got the Moody's downgrade. Yet here he is on CNBC talking about how great of a job he's doing with budgeting. This guy, I tell you what, he is quite literally, you know, and this is on top of all the redistricting madness. He's got to be the worst governor we've ever seen in the state of Maryland. He's got to be the worst. And this is why I say all the time, I hate the fact that he says, oh, I'm the first black governor. Please stop saying that. Stop saying that. I don't want people to take away, you know, the fact that we have a black governor and all he's done is tax us to death, you know, done nothing about the Francis Scott Key Bridge, made everything worse, right? We still don't have the public safety that we want. We lose our credit rating. We lose, you know, the FBI headquarters. I guess they're in a court battle right now to try to get that back, right? We're losing all of these job opportunities. His spokesperson just posted this morning that 140 jobs were coming our way. 140 jobs. Now, was that worth the post? No. We got millions of people here in the state of Maryland. 140 jobs they're celebrating. We'll talk more about this when we get back. We have to also look at the fact that on the national level, we're not doing too hot. And you know who's going to fill us in on that one? Well, our friend Tim Herb with RBC Wealth Management. He's got our morning market flash every Monday, Wednesday, and Friday. Good morning, Tim. How are you?
3: Good morning, Kim. Happy Wednesday. How are you?
25: I'm doing well, Tim. I noticed that the gas prices were up slightly in my neighborhood again. I don't know what's going on out there. Maybe you'll let us know.
3: Well, you're right. The price of oil is higher. West Texas Intermediate higher. Brent crude oil is higher. I talked about that on Monday, but what's the other type of fuel that's higher, Kim? Do you remember that?
25: The diesel fuel.
3: There we go. Diesel fuel. Over $6 a gallon. Certainly going to have an impact in a lot of different areas of the economy. In particular, Ken, people don't recognize, but, you know, the heavy machinery industry, farming equipment, that really relies on the diesel fuel. So it's going to impact certain areas of our economy, and it's obviously something to be concerned about. One of the things I did want to kind of just mention and bring to your attention, I don't know if you're a big reader, but Mark Twain, famous author Mark Twain, do you remember one of his quotes?
25: Let me see. He's got many of them. Well, go ahead and just film it.
3: I'll tell you real quick. He said that, you know, history does not repeat itself, but it often does rhyme. And I thought about this a little bit because going back, and this is a flashback, Kim, I'm not sure if you're a big country music fan.
25: Huge.
3: But Hank Williams Jr., penned a song back, it was released in 1981, A Country Boy Can Survive. One of his key lyrics, okay, was, the interest is up and the stock market's down and you only get mugged if you go downtown. So, I want you to think about that a little bit when you're talking about, you know, the irony of the interest rates being up, stock market being down, because they're talking about right now when you're looking at the overall markets, according to the CME Fed Watch tool, There's about a 92.7% chance, or the odds, according to this FedWatch tool, of an interest rate increase. Of interest rates going higher here during the Federal Open Market Committee meeting today and tomorrow, there's a high possibility of about a 0.25%, 25 basis point increase, driving the interest up. Right. And then ironically, yesterday or the last couple of days, really the stock market has been down. And we talk about the volatility of the markets because of the increase in fuel, some of the inflationary pressures, the earnings season's over with. We don't have earnings to allow the market to move higher. So as a result, Kim, we look at the market, we look at the volatility here. You know, interest rates may, in fact, going higher may be a good thing to tame inflation, which a lot of people see it maybe more as being a negative impact overall for the market. But in fact, again, it may be positive for the markets, you know, to be able to regroup, digest some of these recent gains. Market was down yesterday. Dow was off 0.63%. S&P was down. NASDAQ down about 0.8%. Russell also down across, not far from their worst levels yesterday, Kim. So market's been down. Interest rates are higher. Very ironic when I talk about, again, that lyric from the, you know, Hank Williams Jr. But let's talk about real quick where the markets are this morning. Stock futures edging higher ahead, again, of this pivotal Fed rate meeting here today and tomorrow. Dow futures are up 85 points. S&P 500 futures up 23 points. NASDAQ futures, Kim, up 153 points. So maybe even though the market was down yesterday, interest rates may be up. I can't talk about the part about going downtown, but Hank Williams is pretty close to where we are right now in the economy. So there we have it for the morning market flash, Kim. Look forward to rejoining you on Friday morning.
25: Sounds good. Thanks, Tim.
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25: All right, again, that was Tim Hearn with RBC Wealth Management, and he asked if I was a country music fan. Tim might not listen to the show, Brian, the producer. We're going to get on Tim about that on Friday, but we appreciate him filling us in on what's going on in the markets, and he's absolutely correct. The diesel fuel being so high, that is a nightmare, especially when you're talking about, you know, groceries and all those things that are brought to us via truck, right? And again, here we are, no Francis Scott Key Bridge, and our trucks are on the road a lot longer and a lot further than they need to be. And of course, they are going to charge us right there within our local stores as they bring in the products. It's just, that's what's going to happen. And I was just saying on the live, you know, here in the state of Maryland, we got a mess here, right? And we see, you know, unaffordability here like nobody's business. But just keep in mind, this is why you're seeing this mass migration of people moving from liberal states to southern red states. In Florida, Governor Ron DeSantis has this completely under control. If you recall, we talked about when he announced that they're going to cut property taxes altogether. You see, this is the difference between Republican leadership on the state level and Democrat leadership on the state level. We're now talking about raising taxes even at our local jurisdictions because the state has a $3 billion in a deficit and they can't control any of their fiscal responsibilities, right? But here we're talking about this on the state level. You've got the comptroller creating a task force to make sure she is taxing us every way possible and making sure that it's legal, but also taxing us every way possible. Real quick, I'll tell you about the story that I said this on the live this morning. I have a 10-year-old daughter, and we were in the car. Obviously, I was dropping her off at school. 10-year-old daughter, and she's listening to the radio as I am. And so she asked me, what is with taxes? Okay, she said, what is that? And so she only knows taxes really because, number one, her father's a CPA. She knows that he does taxes, right, as an accountant. And then she hears about the taxes when we're listed in WCBM, and she thinks, she's like, okay, well, what's going on? Because now she's thinking daddy's a bad guy, right? I said, well, no, daddy, what he does is he helps a lot of businesses, you know, figure out ways to not have to pay all of these taxes that the government is constantly setting their way by finding things that they can write off and all these other things, right? I said, so daddy's the good guy. Don't think he's a bad guy. But then I explained taxes to her. And her very first thing out of it, I was like, yeah, so the government is taxing our property. Even if it's already paid for, they still want to get another cut of it. This is what my 10-year-old said. She said, so taxes, wait, they're stealing money from us? And I said, so are you saying, you believe taxation is theft? She said, that's what it sounds like. And that is when I just smiled and I thought, I'm doing a damn good job. Yes, I am. All right, we got more. We get back. Stay right there.
12: With SRN News, I'm Rich Thomason in Washington. Retail spending picked up last month, rising a surprisingly strong 1.2%, following a 0.5% decline in July. A Democrat-authored resolution to impeach President Trump has gone down to defeat in the House. The measure, tabled on a vote of 232 to 147, sought to impeach the president based on the conduct of immigration enforcement agencies. Saudi Arabia calls an attempted attack on Mecca a red line. A prime suspect, Iran's Houthi-backed rebels, but they deny any involvement in the attempted attack. Price of oil hovering right around $107 per barrel. And AAA says a gallon of regular gasoline is averaging $4.36. That's up 4 cents from yesterday. Diesel coming in at an average of $6.31 a gallon. Stocks opening a bit higher this morning on Wall Street. More details, srnnews.com.
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19: Kobe Mayo's three-run inside the park home run last night in the 11th was the game winner for the Birds, 7-5 over the Mets in New York. But the fireworks really began 2 innings earlier.

0: in the top of the ninth. It was a great swing, 2-0 count. Spit on some tough pitches early, and for him to deliver right there for the team, it was awesome. And plus, I haven't really seen a curtain call from a guy wearing gray pants.
1: Kind of cool indeed. The win improves the O's to 74-78 on the year, but they couldn't gain ground on Cleveland, still three games back with 10 to play. Ravens news, a source telling the Baltimore Sun that Jacoby Lane will undergo wrist surgery and could miss 4 to 6 weeks. Head coach Jesse Minter expressing his confidence in the receiver room.
2: I have a lot of confidence in the guys that we have, and got a couple guys that weren't active yesterday that we have a lot of confidence in to bounce back and give us what we need there. So excited for those guys to get the opportunity now.
1: Talking about Tez Walker and Elijah Surratt, also Chris Moore expected to be elevated to the 53-man roster. Caps open up training camp tomorrow in Arlington, Virginia. Team expecting more from Cole Hudson this year. The rookie from a year ago impressed after making his NHL debut at the tail end of the season.
3: You never get too comfortable at this level ever, and as hard as it is to make the league, it's harder to stay in it, so that's kind of my main focus right now is being able to maintain in this league and hopefully have a good start to the season.
1: Team also rewarding Riley Leonard with a big deal, an extension, 8 years, $84 million. Leonard last year became the first Caps rookie since Alex Ovechkin 20 years ago to record 45 points in his initial season. Coming up in 30 minutes, Kobe Mayo does it again. And that is Time on Sports.
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5: Your Fox 45 forecast, bright, sunny, dry, and warmer today with temperatures in the low 80s. Mostly clear and comfortable tonight as temperatures fall into the mid-60s. Another round of sunshine on Thursday, even warmer and a bit more humid with highs in the mid-80s. And then we've got more of that on Friday, another warm and humid day with temperatures in the mid-80s and a chance for a stray shower. From the Fox 45 Weather Authority, I'm meteorologist Amy Aronson for Talk Radio 680 WCBM.
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8: All right, we're just talking about Governor Wes Moore and his CNBC interview where he said that he is great at budgeting and he's doing a great job here in the state of Maryland managing our tax dollars. I, you know, you laugh to keep from crying at this point. This guy he's horrific. He truly is horrific. And look, I even gave him credit. Things on the federal level, I'm not so happy about those items either, you know? But here in the state of Maryland, it's so bad when you put the federal level, you know, nonsense on top of it. It compounds. I mean, we can't take any more. Yet here the local jurisdictions are having meetings talking about raising taxes on taxpayers because of the state handing over their fiscal responsibilities down over to the county level. I mean, it's a nightmare. And this is a nightmare that many people don't have in states like Florida. All right, I'm going to get to your text message here in just a second. Real quick, you've heard me say it before. 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All right, let's take a look at some of these text messages. Firefighter John, again, as always, John, thank you for your service. He says, good morning, Governor Wes Moore should be called the gaslighter in chief. You know what? I like it. John says he is full of crap. First off, Maryland law requires a balanced budget. But if that were the case, we wouldn't be facing such a large structural deficit. We wouldn't have squandered a $5 billion surplus. And shame on these national media outlets that do not call him out on it. Yeah, Firefighter John, I agree with you. And this isn't just some national news outlet.

0: This is CNBC. The CNBC poll told everybody that Maryland has the second worst economy in the entire country. They know our numbers. They've got our number. Ugh. They even reported, I looked it up during the break, they even reported when we lost our Moody's rating, our bond rating. They reported it over there at CNBC. They absolutely know what's going on. But of course, you know, this is a golden child. Governor Wes Moore, who pretends that he's not running for president one day, or even vice president, many of you rightfully called that out as well. You know, he's doing all this, you know, extra stuff. And like I said, and I will go ahead and I'll pull up the post right now. I couldn't believe it when I saw it this morning. So I see that interview on CNBC. And then, of course, you know, I follow his campaign spokesperson, Carter Elliott. And, you know, I follow him, obviously, to figure out what's going on. And Carter, look, I always say, you know, these guys are doing their job. Okay. Now, some of them, of course, are just like, oh, gosh, they are so annoying. But he's doing his job. But here's what he posted. All right. It says, Governor Wes Moore announced his expansion of Holly Poultry in Maryland with 140 new jobs. That's going to happen in Anne Arundel County. 140 new jobs. There are millions of people in the state of Maryland. They're posting about 140 jobs. I mean, you just can't make this stuff up anymore. I mean, you really can't. I got some other texts here. Let's see. Keith says, Kim, Governor Moore crediting Bill Clinton for balancing the national budget is totally dishonest. Newt Gingrich, shut down the government in 1995 to force the Clintons to balance the budget, and Wes Moore is fully aware of that. Such a dishonest man. Yes, and meanwhile, at that time, that's when Governor Wes Moore would have been a Republican. Don't ever forget that. This guy was a college Republican. So yes, he absolutely knew about this, all right? He started out as a Republican, somehow switched to Democrat. He did the opposite of most people. Most people, you know, when they're younger, they think about the social issues and then they switch over to a Republican party because they want to be fiscally conservative and they understand the party that will allow you to keep more money in your pocket. This guy did the exact opposite. That's why I said, if I ever get a chance to interview him, that's my first question. When did you switch parties and why? I would love to know, because here's a guy, before being the governor, multimillionaire, right? His kids go to private school. I mean, if you think about it again, and also his idol, his number one idol, he talks about it all the time, Frederick Douglass, a Republican, a proud Republican. He even dressed up as Frederick Douglass for his first Halloween in the governor's mansion in 2022. Well, I guess that was 2023 that he did that. I mean, this guy is just, yeah, he's the worst. He truly is the worst. All right. Well, we've got more to talk about. Don't forget, at 10 a.m., we'll be joined by Delegate Bob Long. To all of my friends there at Dundalk, this story is really very particular to you, for sure. That wastewater treatment plant has been a nightmare for quite some time. And so Delegate Bob Long's on top of it. And I know some people don't realize, but a lot of this has to do with the management of the wastewater treatment plant in the city. And so, you know, I don't know what the legislation Delegate Bob Long is going to propose, what that looks like, but we'll ask about him about that at 10 o'clock. I think it's always been kind of up in the air, right? What do you do in a situation when it's the city that runs it? All right. Looks like I do have a caller on the line, and then I did want to kind of talk a little bit about what I was talking about on Fox 45 this morning, and we did touch on this yesterday, and that's the fact that State Attorney Ivan Bates was not notified at all by Mayor Brandon Scott or Council President Zeke Cohen as far as the safety department that they're proposing, which is a huge problem. We'll get into that in just a second. Right now I've got Terrell in Owings Mills. Terrell, do you want to weigh in?
1: Hey, look, Kim, I predicted all this stuff. I predicted that he was going to be wrong on the tariff decision. You gave me credit for that one. I predicted that gas prices weren't going to go up. I predicted that we were going to get inflation, Kim. And now, and I also predicted that Donald Trump is going to destroy the Republican Party. And now here he is at 33%.
0: Wait, Terrell. Wait, I have here that you were going to talk about Wes Moore.
1: Okay, all right, at least start
0: with the governor.
1: Okay. The governor, you talk about the jobs and the governor. The governor was on his white girlfriend's show the other day, Shannon Bream, on Fox News, Kim, with all the other governors. And they were united, Kim, about everything that they were talking about. They were talking about they're not going to go along with Donald Trump on this those centers and all that stuff. Governor Westmore is in on it, Kim. He don't need you. He don't need to come on
0: your show. What do you think about the fact that we're $3 billion in debt on the state level, and they're now passing the financial responsibilities to each county, each jurisdiction? What do you think about that tactic?
1: Kim, what do you think about the $40 trillion that we're in under Donald Trump? That's the question. You know, this is nothing compared to what Donald Trump is all about.
0: Well, no, your taxes are going to go up on the state level here.
1: Hey, it's going to go up
0: in the county. I think you're in Owings Mills. So it's going to go up in Baltimore County, and then they're going to go up in the state level in January 2027. That directly affects you, Charles. So how do you feel about that?
1: Hey, Cam, it affects you, too. And you know what?
0: That's why I'm talking about it. It affected me
1: when Governor Hogan was governor. Governor Hogan
0: actually did a much better job and left a $5 billion surplus.
1: Kim, you're mad at Governor Westmore because he's going to beat you again, just like I beat you. Hey, Kim, and by the way,
0: I didn't know I was in a race with Governor Westmore.
1: You said that Donald Trump gave you $10 million, right?
0: I never said that. That's what you said.
1: No, you said, no, you come on here and said the white boys gave you $10 million.
0: I raised $8
1: million. $8 million. There you go.
0: After I received the endorsement from President Trump.
1: From President Trump, okay.
0: Yeah, that's factual.
1: So they gave you $8 million, right?
0: I don't think you realize what's happened here. So we had a bunch of small dollar donors from across the entire country.
1: Okay. So what did they get for that money?
0: What did they get?
1: Yes.
0: Well, just like anybody donating to any campaign. I guess, you know, same thing with people donating to Kamala Harris. Sometimes you win, sometimes you lose. You fight the good fight.
1: But you lost twice.
0: I'm in a blue state. Meanwhile, Kamala Harris ran in a country where there are more Democrats than Republicans, and she lost in a humiliating fashion.
1: Kim, you always say that black people vote blue no matter who, but we elected a Republican governor.
0: Well, that was
1: so you can't say that all the time.
0: Well,
1: you
0: that's no.
1: About the money.
0: I think it is up to debate if Governor Hogan is truly a Republican.
1: You say the white boys gave you $2 million, didn't I ask you a long time ago?
0: I don't know why this always goes into race. I hope you have a great day, Terrell. Terrell, unfortunately, he can't stop thinking about race. That's one thing. But he will never admit that here in the state of Maryland, and we didn't even get to talk about, you know, some of the real issues in Owings Mills right now. We will talk about this after we speak to Delegate Bob Long at 10 o'clock. But Baltimore County has now admitted that non-fatal shootings are up, and they're higher than they ever been in Baltimore County history. Okay? So there's a lot going on in Owings Mills, where Terrell is. A lot of those shootings are happening there. The crime and violence is up in Owings Mills, and he's about to spend more in taxes with the fact that crime is even higher. All right, so we have to consider all of these different things. Looks like I've got our friend on the line here, Jeff McDonald in Phoenix. Jeff, we're talking about Governor Westmore, and then, of course, Terrell took us down another road. How are you? How's the race going, Jeff, first of all?
2: You know what? Thank you very much for asking, because the race is going very well. We've got momentum. And what really sparked me, Kim, is when Terrell is just a reflection of an entire segment of our society right now that have no clue. They simply stare at the screen, and whatever the screen tells them, they take it as it is, as gospel. I don't care who the governor of Maryland is. The fact is, a few short years ago, as you just very eloquently tried to explain to someone who speaks but never listens, the state of Maryland had a $5 billion surplus. In two short years, or a little more than a couple of years, we are $3 billion in the hole. The Democrat Party wants nothing to do with inspector generals. And you made another great point. The Key Bridge was a major thoroughfare for not only car drivers, but it was a major thoroughfare for the trucking industry, which is now, and not just for Maryland, for the East Coast. It still lies at the bottom of the Patapsco River, however many years later. The point is, from day one, the governor of Maryland, oh, and by Terrell, somebody, air quotes, gave the governor of Maryland more than $9 million. Not once have I seen the governor of Maryland go to Baltimore City and walk through Baltimore City and do a video showing that the once great Baltimore City, which was the top five in the nation with which to live, now looks like parts of it look like a third world burned out city. Kim Klasick did that to prove a point. And Terrell and other people like you, fellow citizens, saw that from around probably not only the country, but around the world and said, you know what? This young lady is trying to expose exactly what's going on. And because of that, people donated. Kim, you asked how the campaign's going. As you know, and I now clearly know, campaigns are all about money. And why? Because we need to be able to get the message out by directly touching the voters, because the screen does everything it can to keep citizens like you and I from running to try to make a difference. And Terrell, I don't care what party it is. People like Kim Klasick and myself run because we want to be leaders who serve our fellow citizens. Not necessarily for us, Terrell and others like you, but for our children and grandchildren who will truly be the ones that suffer because of the derelict of duty and the obsession of some of those who get elected to simply pad a resume and keep climbing the bureaucratic ladder. So I thank you for asking about the campaign. It is going well, as yours did. And if people want to learn more about me, they can at jeffkmcdonald.com. JeffKMcDonald.com. I just do not understand people like that.
0: Yeah. No, it is. It's difficult to understand, but well said there, Jeff, as always. Thank you so much.
2: Thank you. Have a great day. Kim, keep fighting. Don't stop.
0: Thanks. Same to you, Jeff. Thank you. Again, that's Jeff McDonald. He is running in Baltimore County, District 42. And you should check him out. And he did say they were gaining momentum, which I agree. I see more signs now across York Road supporting Jeff. Of course, Councilman Nino Mangione. You've got, Chuck is on that list. You've got, who else is on there? Oh, Kevin Ford running in that Senate seat. So definitely check them out. It is a shame that Terrell doesn't want to see that. But, you know, this is why I have him, you know, when he calls in and I have him and I have this conversation. As Jeff pointed out, this, you know, Terrell isn't the only one that thinks this way. I will give him credit. He's the only one that has guts enough to call in and share. There are a lot of people that think that way and they don't have the courage to call in. And so I appreciate the fact that he has that, because we have to understand and know what we're dealing with. And so when we're talking to voters like him and those that really don't want to listen, you know, we have to keep in mind that, you know, they have these certain views and we can just kind of dismantle them with facts one by one. You can't, there's no way to spin, you know, Governor Westmore losing our credit rating. You can't spin that. It's not like it was some Trump organization that said, oh, we're going to reduce your credit rating and now you don't have this bond rating. Now you can't really, you know, borrow. And no one in the Trump administration did that. This is, you know, solely based on the fact that Governor Westmore is doing a horrible job managing the finances. Now they're also requesting that each agency take a look at their books, finally, and think about ways that they can cut spending. Now, will they hold them accountable? We shall see. All right, we get back. I do want to talk more about this, but we're going to wrap this in a minute because I want you guys to listen to some sound from the Dundalk meeting last week. Again, this has to do with the wastewater treatment plant. 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
4: 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We need a deal with China. 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I don't trust Russia. I don't trust China.
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0: All right, again, Jeff McDonald, thank you so much for calling in, and very well said there. Also, I just wanted to point out, because I did look into, I know I got a couple messages about the TradePoint Atlantic bus that will be going back and forth to, like, White Marsh and certain areas, that it is. It's like a shuttle bus. This isn't like transportation where anybody can get on at any stop and they're going to any, you know, stop around, you know, the county or the city or along the way. And so I did look into it. You've got at TradePoint Atlantic, you've got Amazon, FedEx, CSX, BMW, McLaren. You've got all these billion-dollar corporations. And we, the people, we are now funding their private shuttle bus for $2 million. And so a lot of people have been pointing this out since we did that poll just 2 weeks ago. And, of course, they had the ribbon cutting and everything with Kathy Klausmeier, Senator Carl Jackson, and other Democrat delegates. But I was going back and forth a little bit on Facebook with Senator Carl Jackson this morning, and he said, because I was wondering, when did they actually vote on this? He said that this was actually voted on in the Budget and Tax Committee, and it was put into the capital budget. So it was not debated on the floor, this, you know, glorified shuttle bus. It was not debated. So that's why there wasn't any public testimony. So I know some people were asking about the details on that. And yes, for my, you know, myself, it seems like taxpayers are kind of on the hook for this hookup, basically. Because unfortunately, you're spending millions of dollars on this thing, and it's only for a specific group of people working at TradePoint Atlantic, that specific spot. So these are billion-dollar corporations that are getting essentially a hookup. And I can see why so many people are upset about this, especially other Maryland employers that do not have their employees going straight to them, you know, knocking off, you know, time and traffic and all these other things. So yeah, I can understand why this has been controversial. I get it. I assume that this was voted on. It was not. It was crammed into the budget. And it never left committee. Committee said, oh yeah, let's put it in there. So yeah, that's a, not a fan. Not a fan. All right, coming up next, we will play the sound from that Dundalk meeting, but we'll also speak to Delegate Bob Long when we get back here at the top of the hour. This is about the wastewater treatment plant. Apparently it smells worse than ever. And, you know, I do believe residents deserve, you know, some kind of answer for this. But just think about this. Here they're trying to get this wastewater treatment plant under control, and all they got was a bus to Trade Point Atlantic. That's all they got. Can't even get a break. Nothing like that. No break on the gas tax, nothing. Anyways, we'll talk more about this when we get back. Stay right there.
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13: Breaking news this hour from Town Hall. I'm Rich Thomason. Retail spending, which plays a key role in the health of the American economy, picked up last month, rising a surprisingly strong 1.2%, the heels of a 0.5% decline in the month of July. A Democrat-authored resolution to impeach President Trump has been shelved in the House. The measure tabled on a vote of 232 to 147. Saudi Arabia calls an attempted attack on Mecca a red line. The prime suspect are Iran-backed Houthi rebels. They deny any involvement.
14: The Saudi spokesman said the drone was destroyed on Tuesday evening south of Mecca before it entered its prohibited airspace. He said the attack crossed a red line, the second attempt by the Houthis to target the holy city after they launched a ballistic missile in 2017. In recent days, the Houthis have seized control of parts of Yemen's Red Sea coast overlooking the strategic Bab el-Mandeb Strait, threatening Saudi Arabia's oil exports that have been rerouted from the Strait of Hormuz. The American embassy has issued an advisory to its citizens to reconsider travel to Saudi Arabia and not to travel to the Yemen border.
13: The BBC's Meta Sikrika. The price of oil hovering around $107 a barrel. AAA says gallon of regular gas averaging $4.36. That's up 4 cents from yesterday. Diesel, $6.31 a gallon. Trump administration reportedly planning a $2.8 billion arms sale to Israel, yet to be finalized, according to administration sources. Three people killed in the fiery crash of a TV news helicopter in a Los Angeles neighborhood. It happened as reporters were covering the deadly crash of an SUV and a city bus. Two people on the copter, one person on the ground were killed. Two people died in the vehicle collision, while six others were injured. Watching Wall Street, the Dow down 83 points, the NASDAQ 175 points higher. More on these stories, townhall.com.
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19: Good morning. It's 10:03. I'm Maggie Hunter with the latest headlines from the WCBM Maryland News Center, brought to you by Vinny Steele. Fox 45 reports a dispute over transparency and oversight at Baltimore City Hall is drawing comparisons to a similar power struggle in Annapolis from two decades ago, as former State Senator Jim Brosian says City Councilman Mark Conway's removal as chair of the council's Public Safety Committee looks like politics, not performance. Brosian recalled his own experience at the State House about 20 years ago when he had earned a seat on the Senate Judicial Proceedings Committee, but said he was removed after voting differently than Senate leaders wanted. And the city of Annapolis will be holding the first in a series of budget town hall meetings tonight. Mayor Jared Lippman and Alderman Brooks Schandelmeyer and Rob Savage are inviting residents of the 5th and 7th wards to take part in a conversation about what they would like to see in next year's budget. Stein on Sports and the Fox 45 Weather Authority forecast next.
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21: Well, it was quite a night last night at Citi Field in New York. O's and Mets tied at 4, top of the 11th.
22: High fly ball driven to center. Ewing racing back. Yeah, it's off his glove. It's down. It's on the grass. Run, throws in. Kobe's being leaned on. Kobe Mayock all the way. A three-run, two-strike, two-out, 11th inning inside the Parker. Come on now.
21: Kevin Brown, Big Ben McDonald had to call on Masson. Mayo's heroics coming after Pete Alonso launched his 300th career home run in the ninth to tie it. And the Birds somehow, someway, prevail 7-5, the final taking the first two in New York. Post-game reaction from manager Albernaz.
23: Getting down right there, two strikes, being able to, I wouldn't say shorten up a swing, but do a good job of staying a big part of the field. And then Kobe did a great job of just busting his ass out of the box.
21: Meanwhile, message received, apparently, as the Ravens make an interesting move yesterday, releasing kicker Jake Moody and signing wide receiver Gage Labrodaine to the practice squad. Tyler Lute nailing two field goals in the opener, including a booming shot from 57. Coming up in 30 minutes, it could be under the knife for Jacoby Lane. And that is Stein on Sports.
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19: 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Here's the Fox 45 Weather Authority forecast.
1: Your Fox 45 forecast, another dry, mostly sunny day, little bit warmer with highs in the low 80s, mostly clear and comfortable tonight as temperatures fall back into the mid 60s. From the Fox 45 Weather Authority, I'm meteorologist Amy Aronson for Talk Radio 680 WCBM.
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3: Tense moments to kick off a meeting on wastewater odor issues in Dundalk.
2: We're here to talk, and I have a right to talk just like Mr.
3: Frustrations flaring as neighbors came to address the stinky situation that they say has gone on for too long.
4: Sometimes I can't open the windows at night because the smell comes into the house, so you can't even enjoy the fresh air because there is no fresh air here.
3: Neighbors believe that smell is coming from the Back River Wastewater Treatment Plant.
4: Putrid, disgusting, overwhelming. When I went to Walmart last week, it was so bad. When I got out of the car, I started gagging. It's pretty bad.
3: Maryland Delegate Bob Long, a Republican who represents Baltimore County, invited neighbors who live near the plant to come out and talk legislative avenues for accountability and even provided guidance on how property owners can appeal their property taxes.
5: It's progressively gotten worse, and we know that there's a problem with some of the operating equipment over there. They need to address it. I have reached out to MDE, and I've also reached out to the EPA. They need to fix the problem.
3: Baltimore DPW acknowledged the stench and sent WJZ a statement that reads in part, DPW's third-party engineer is conducting an odor dispersion analysis and additional assessments of on- and off-site sources to help inform recommendations for odor abatement. The analysis is expected to be completed by the end of the year or early January. In the meantime, DPW has several efforts underway to address odor concerns. While DPW works to address the issues, neighbors and Delegate Long are calling on Baltimore Mayor Brandon Scott and Governor Wes Moore to step in.
4: I hope that that something gets done about this problem. I know that, you know, the treatment center is important. I hope that they do whatever maintenance is necessary so that way our community doesn't have to keep dealing with this.
0: All right. Tensions are high in Dundalk. That's right. The Back River Wastewater Treatment Plant apparently smells worse than ever before. Now, the city runs this treatment plant. Many people already know that. We've had Luke McFadden, the crabber, on the show the previous year. He talks about how it's even impacting the crabs and, of course, the waterways. And so this is more than just a smell, which is awful. As you heard there, people at that meeting, they were yelling and screaming. And I give the delegate credit for having people come out and give their opinion. If you want to look at that report, it's at WJZ. But right now, you don't even have to do that because on the line with us, we have Delegate Bob Long. Good morning, Delegate. How are you?
25: Good morning. I'm fine. How are you, Kim?
0: I'm doing well, Delegate. I know you're very busy. I appreciate you taking the time today. First and foremost, what made you call that meeting in the first place? Were you getting a ton of emails about this?
25: Yes, and I was getting a lot of negative feedback. I mean, people just couldn't put up with the smell. And I'll be honest with you, last summer, last summer we attended a car show over at East Point Mall. I took my grandson over there to see the cars. And my grandson got me out of the car and said, I popped. I smell poop. I'm like, okay. It was terrible.
0: Wow.
25: And, you know, we shouldn't have to breathe this stuff. I mean, for goodness sakes, they have the technology. They have the equipment to take care of this. Let's just get it fixed.
0: Yeah, absolutely, Delegate. I mean, look, it sounded like tensions were very high at this meeting, with people going back and forth. And look, I give you credit to get people out there and to actually talk about these issues because we don't always see that from our legislators. As you were in that room, what were the major concerns? Is it just the smell or were there other crabbers or other people there as well? Because from my understanding, this is affecting the waterways as well.
25: Absolutely. Before Governor Hogan, I don't know if you remember 3 or 4 years ago, 5 years. Well, no, it's been a while. Governor Hogan actually had to send in MES Maryland Environmental Services to take over the plant because it was in such disrepair. And what basically happened was, I don't know if you remember when they put those big holding tanks out there, all the federal elected officials, state and local officials come out and was clapping, hey, looks like it's going to be great. They're going to fix the problem because what was happening when there was a real bad storm in Baltimore City, the infrastructure up there is so bad it would overtake the sewer lines and go into Back River wastewater treatment plant and overrun the system, and they were basically just putting raw sewage into the bay. So that's what that is. It's called Headworks, and I think it's supposed to also help with the smell. But we spent $500 million in that. Meanwhile, in the plant, they're not doing no maintenance, no nothing. They're just letting it go to crap. I hate to say it that way, but that's what it was. And it got so bad that MES had to come in and take it over. And, you know, the state had to spend a lot of money to take care of that plant. And, you know, I hate to say it, but Brandon Scott just don't care because it's not in his backyard and he don't have voters down here. So we're gonna reach out to him and get his attention. That's for sure.
0: Yeah, I mean, that's what it sounds like, is that, you know, the city doesn't really care about this issue at all. I mean, I guess my first question, you might not know the answers to this, Delegate. Again, we're speaking to Delegate Bob Long about the wastewater treatment plant. What would it take to get the city to turn over the ownership of that treatment plant? Is that a possibility?
25: Everything's a possibility. I would even like either see the state or a third party take it over. They don't want to let it go because it's a cash cow for them. They can make a lot of money off these sewer service charges. So they're not going to let it go. Matter of fact, there was legislation put in talking about bringing in a third party to run the plant. And we had hearings and hearings and hearings, and then it just went plump. And that was it. It was all just to cover up all the nonsense that was going over there.
0: Yeah. I mean, like some of us, because of course we keep talking about, you know, eminent domain, whether it's the transmission lines or other things. I wonder if you could just seize this, because at this point, it's not just, you know, the smell. This is a health issue. This is clearly a health issue.
25: Absolutely. I actually got so fed up with it a couple of years ago. I reached out to the EPA and the Trump administration and out of Philadelphia, and they start getting, well, they've been involved, but I think opened their eyes on a lot of stuff that was going over here. Matter of fact, the Friday before my meeting over at for the town hall, I had about an hour conversation with the director of EPA in Philadelphia. And very nice lady, and she understood what I was saying. And she says, we're actually going to spend some time over there and give them a visit. So it was right after that, it seems like they started waking up and smelling the coffee, and they need to do something because they don't want to get fined from the EPA, that's for sure.
0: Right, right. And Delegate, let me ask, and again, you might not know the answer to this, but I did see in this WJZ report that the treatment plant center, they said that they're conducting tests, and they'll get back to you or to residents by next year. What is it that they're trying to find out?
25: Tim, I hate to say this. That's the same thing you said the last time we had a meeting over at Back River. They said they were going to bring all these monitors in and find out what's going on. And I said to them, I says, you don't need monitors. I can tell you what it is. I can't say it on the air, but, it's just poop.
0: Right. And, so it's a delay tactic then, these tests. Is that a delay tactic that they're using?
25: I think maybe they are really trying to do it. I mean, they don't really have to, my opinion, I think all they need to do is just clean it up over there, and they have to take care of their own business. That's the main thing. Enough is enough. I remember there was a year or two we went through here that actually we didn't have no smells. I was like, man, this is great. And then all of a sudden, it's back, you know, everything started up again. I believe it has something to do with the administration in Baltimore City, too, I would think.
0: Yeah. Well, Delegate Bob Long, of course, we hope that you win your seat once again. And then if you're in next session, what can you do at your level to address this issue?
25: Right. We've already pre-filed a bill. We're in the process of pre-filing a bill. It's called the Maryland Wastewater Odor Accountability Act. And it's going to require certain things to be done and require MDE to monitor more closely. Because believe it or not, the smell in the air is not really that well monitored. So we need to make sure it's monitored better. And for a joke, I originally was going to call, please do not pull Mayor Scott's finger. Bill. Sorry. Guys will get it because they know what that is. It yeah. stinks down there. I mean, you know, it really does. It really stinks down there. And, you know, like I said, he don't have new voters down here and he don't live down here. And I invited him and the governor to come down here when it's bad and see how they like it. I mean, people at Walmart, they gag coming out of Walmart. So, you know, it's got to affect business.
0: Well, and that was my next question for you. So you have invited the governor to Dundalk to see this issue firsthand.
25: Well, I haven't actually formally asked him, but I can do that. But I would think that somebody's probably monitoring his Facebook along with the mayor. And, you know, I can formally invite him down here. But, see, the problem is it's intermediate. It goes in, it goes out. Some days it's better. Depends which way the wind's blowing, unfortunately. But when the wind's blowing the wrong direction, it's bad. And there's some days that, you know, you can't smell hardly. But it's coming from Back River. I mean, they try to blame on different things, and I just typical political BS. They're trying to kick the can down the road and not deal with it, but they're going to have to because it is affecting people's, you know, their property values because they can't fully enjoy their house. You know, it's ridiculous.
0: Yeah. Well, Delegate Bob, look, before I let you go, is there anything that the residents or mailers can do? I guess, you know, once you get in and you officially file that legislation, I mean, should they call their local officials and make sure they vote for it? What's the plan of action for everybody?
25: Well, right now we actually have a call of action for people that are affected by the wastewater treatment plant to file a property tax mid-cycle appeal. So that way you can ask for a reduction on your property taxes. It does affect property values down here. You're not telling me it don't. Plus, I'm going to be passing around a petition asking for names and addresses and phone numbers. So when we do get reelected and we're in Annapolis, we can, you know, present that with the bill. And, you know, I'm going to throw all everything I possibly can at it because it's enough is enough. I mean, they got to take responsibility for what they're doing.
0: Yeah, well, Doug and Bob Long, thank you so much for, you know, tackling this issue and inviting the public out there. I know you probably knew that it was going to get heated, but you did it anyway. And I think that's what people want.
25: Right. Well, and I don't have a problem with that, but I just ask people to be respectful and not be yelling and screaming. But unfortunately, there's one gentleman that likes to be seen. I'll just leave it at that. He was actually the one who called everything. And it was actually a great meeting up until that point. And then he kind of went off on a tangent. And anyway.
0: Oh, I see what you're saying. Okay. Okay. So it was pretty calm, and then it got a little bit showy when the camera showed up.
25: Right. Well, he got all fired up. And then what happened was I asked him, I said, look, I said, I'm going to ask you one time, be cordial, be respectful, and you can stay. I said, but if you get out of hand, you got to leave. He says, well, I'll just leave. And everybody started clapping. I'm like, well, he stayed. But, you know, some people like to be in front of the cameras and be heard and seen. And I guess it fills their narcissistic needs, I guess. I don't know.
0: Yeah. Well, you know, when they yell and scream like that, hopefully they're actually helping as well. Doug and Bob Long, thank you so much for everything. Thank you for fighting a good fight for us. Hope you have a great week.
25: Well, thank you.
0: Thank you. Again, that was Delegate Bob Long. You can also follow him. He posts a lot on Facebook, if you're wondering. Just type in Delegate Bob Long on Facebook, and that way you can see the steps he's taking. And that is what you need. You need public input, you know. And people should see that. People should understand that this isn't like Delegate Bob Long just saying, oh, no, it smells really bad here. And no, this is affecting property value. This is affecting lives. It's affecting people's health. And it's also affecting the waterways. The crabbing industry, we could have an entire show talking about what they're dealing with as crabbers, right? Whether it's losing their tax exemption, whether it's all the taxes and fees that they're paying, whether it's the regulations that are in place. You can crab at this time, but you can't crab at that time. Like, there's a whole lot that goes into this. And then on top of it, they're dealing with the environmental issues because people at DPW and the city don't want to do their job. This is a problem. So when they talk about getting rid of plastic bags to help out and assist with the waterways, that's the least of their worries. I mean, this is craziness. This is basic government function. This is, again, taxation without representation. You should have basics already covered. right? Whether it's public safety, whether it's this situation with the wastewater treatment plant. I mean, it's just, these are the basics. Anyways, if you want to weigh in on this, of course you can. 410-WCBM-680, 410-922-6680, right? Dundalk is constantly getting crapped on, pun intended. And after that, we will get to the question of the day as well, so stay right there. First, imagine losing the ability to hear someone say I love you or the ability to hear a compliment, hearing the birds chirp, your favorite song, conversation with old friends, Kim Klasick Live, or WCBM. 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
0: Again, thank you, Doug and Bob Long. 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Again, wastewater treatment plant. It is, well, it's treating, you know what. And so it is a problem. Let's get to phone lines here. I got Bob and Dundalk. Bob, I'm trying to say this as politely as possible. Did you want to weigh in?
10: Yes, ma'am. I live about a mile away, so the smell is there, but it's not real strong, unfortunately, as it is for the people that are closer. But about 4 or 5 years ago, I ran into a guy with a broken arm. I said, what happened to you? So I work at the wastewater treatment plant. I said, really? He said, yeah. He said, I'm a foreman, and I was trying to get those guys that work in there to do something, and they wouldn't do it. So I ended up doing it myself, and I fell, and I broke my arm. And the impression I got from talking to him was that the people that work down there, it's basically a do-nothing job. They don't do anything. And this is talk. I'm talking about the people that are in there maintaining the equipment. They don't listen to anybody. And I think people are getting paid to supervise and monitor. I don't even think they're there. I think they're somewhere else getting paid and doing something else.
0: Oh, I agree.
10: That's all I got to say.
0: Well, Bob, thank you so much. I appreciate you weighing in on this, and I agree 100% with you. I don't think those that oversee any of this really, truly even know what's going on, and I don't think they really care. What's the incentive? There isn't an incentive. They're getting paid the big bucks regardless. Got a lot of texts coming in. Robert, first-time texter. Robert, welcome to the show. He says, Kim, the treatment plant 5 years ago, boy, do I've got info about the employees and what's been going on there for years. Well, Robert, I believe you. I believe you. That's why, honestly, this needs to be taken over by, you know, some kind of third party, like a contractor. The city, what does the city run well? Have we figured that part out? I mean, look, just think about it. They need, just for public safety, they're telling us they need a police department, they need the mayor's office of neighborhood safety and engagement, they need the African American male engagement program, they need safe streets, and now they need another safety department. All for public safety. Like, they can't run anything successfully, so they just start coming up with new organizations and new departments to kind of, like, cover for the fact that they just can't do it. I mean, it's crazy, isn't it? Got other text messages. Dan says, Kim, it smells really bad in Dundalk. This year's movie night, the night before Halloween, if someone throws toilet paper at my house, I'm going to thank them. Dan, oh man, Dan. Let's see, I got another text here from Tom. Tom says, Kim, it would cost millions, if not billions, to fix the very outdated sewer infrastructure. Yeah, Tom, I think that's another piece of this. Tom says, instead of focusing resources there, they go after the farmers and the watermen and blame them for polluting the bay. You are absolutely right that you could do an entire show about the problems with the Chesapeake Bay faces and the lack of going after key polluters. Tom! Yes, we could do an entire, quite literally, we could do 3 hours on the Chesapeake and the issues. And they're going to continue to ignore these things. And because, Tom, and you're right, it would cost most likely billions to get a lot of this fixed. But because they continue to ignore it, that price tag is going to continue to go up. And that's just the way it is. It's unfortunate. Got some other texts here. Glenn says, Kim, the state of Maryland should run the water treatment plant and supply for us. The city of Baltimore are not good managers of anything. Plus, if Baltimore City wants to run it there, must be a monetary reward to the city. Water supply example should be a state department. Yeah, you know, and Glenn, I agree with you on that, but like the state itself isn't running their agencies very well right now either. Like if this was under Hogan, I would say, yeah, 100%. Under Governor Wes Moore, I mean, look, we see what's happening with HHS and DJS and just every agency right now. I think, like I said earlier, they're asking them to cut back spending and they're already huffing and puffing. I mean, I don't see where anything's being run properly in the state right now. It's a shame. All right, we get back. We'll switch gears. Also got another call to take on the treatment plant, so stay right there.
11: SRN News, I'm Rich Thomason in Washington. The Trump FBI goes 10 for 10. Director Kash Patel has told a Senate hearing the Bureau has captured all of the fugitives on its 10 most wanted list. Says the first time that's happened. The European Commission president says the EU is very interested in strengthening its ties with Canada. Ursula von der Leyen tells Canadian Prime Minister Mark Carney the future looks bright. Carney is visiting Europe amid a rift in U.S.-Canada relations. Americans' household income has clawed its way back from the depths of the COVID pandemic, finally topping pre-pandemic levels. We will be hearing from the Fed later today. Economists expect the central bank will announce its hiking interest rates in a bid to lower inflation. The Dow down 145 points. The Nasdaq is trading 159 points higher. More details, srnnews.com.
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14: Kobe Mayo's three-run inside the park home run last night in the 11th was the game winner for the Birds, 7-5 over the Mets in New York. But the fireworks really began two innings earlier.
15: He gets high, fly ball.
14: Kevin Brown, Ben McDonald had the call on Masson. Alonso's milestone home run came against his former team in his former ballpark, but not in front of his former fans. They still love the polar bear, begged for a curtain call. The O's pushing him out of the dugout to comply. Here's manager Albernaz post-game.
16: That's Pete for you. We definitely needed that home run in the top of the ninth.

0: That's what we need there, so excited for those guys to get the opportunity now.
1: Talking about Tez Walker and Elijah Surratt, also Chris Moore expected to be elevated to the 53-man roster. Caps open up training camp tomorrow in Arlington, Virginia. Team expecting more from Cole Hudson this year. The rookie from a year ago impressed after making his NHL debut at the tail end of the season.
2: You never get too comfortable at this level ever, and as hard as it is to make the league, it's harder to stay in it, so that's kind of my main focus right now is being able to maintain in this league and hopefully have a good start to the season.
1: Team also rewarding Riley Leonard with a big deal, an extension, 8 years, $84 million. Leonard last year became the first Caps rookie since Alex Ovechkin 20 years ago to record 45 points in his initial season. Coming up in 30 minutes, Kobe Mayo does it again. And that is Time on Sports.
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4: Your Fox 45 forecast. Bright, sunny, dry, and warmer today with temperatures in the low 80s. Mostly clear and comfortable tonight as temperatures fall into the mid 60s. Another round of sunshine on Thursday. Even warmer and a bit more humid with highs in the mid 80s. And then we've got more of that on Friday, another warm and humid day with temperatures in the mid-80s and a chance for a stray shower. From the Fox 45 Weather Authority, I'm meteorologist Amy Aronson for Talk Radio 680 WCBM.
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0: thank Delegate Bob Long for joining us to tell us a little bit more about what's going on with the wastewater treatment plant. So for those in Dundalk, just know that he is working on it. And so hopefully by next session, there will be some kind of solution here. Real quick, if you are able, go to WCBM.com, or if you have the app, go on the app. Don't forget to look at all the details for our fourth annual Freedom Fest that is on September 26th. That's right, 12 p.m. until 4 p.m. noon. We'll be out there all day at the Executive Plaza in Hunt Valley. And you can meet candidates face-to-face. You can bring the whole family. There'll be local vendors. I see Jimmy's famous seafood truck on here. Of course, myself, Rob Carson, and Sean Casey, and so many more. It'll be a great time. It really will. And, you know, it's we've got a lot of sponsors on this as well already. All right. Look at that. Even Smile Design Center is on there. Newsmax is on there. Oh, it's going to be fun. This is going to be a great party. All right. I did notice, though, this, my picture on here has no filter. Who does these things to me? Do they not like me in marketing? Huh? Where is Jonathan? I'm just joking. All right, look at the phone lines here. I got Ed in Edgewood. Ed, did you want to weigh in on the Back River treatment plant?
1: Oh, so much. Kim, first off, Terrell is wrong. You're not beaten until you stop swinging. All right, you keep swinging.
0: Thank you.
1: All right. Okay, backwater waste treatment plant. It was a necessary thing. I remember when I was a child. I was born in 65. Going through the Inner Harbor, the windows went up, and you held your breath till you got out of the other end of it. That was before backwater treatment plant, okay? It was a combination of wastewater and rotting fish. It was horrible, okay? And then they created back river, all right? You don't smell that down the Inner Harbor anymore. That's because that problem was solved. Wastewater has been a problem, you know, I don't know if you remember outhouses and all that stuff, but at one time, all our waste went down into the Inner Harbor, just dumped right out into the harbor, okay? I doubt you remember, you might recall or heard of the poo-poo choo-choo.
0: Yep.

0: Heard of it, yep.
1: Okay, whatever became of that? Where did it go? The reason for the problem with the wastewater is there's no profit in any of it. No profit, no gain, no looking forward. No one's going to solve any issues. It's the same problem with the Democrats and the Republicans. They hate each other so much that even if the solution was plain in front of both of their faces, they're going to fight against it.
0: There's a lot of truth to that, Ed, unfortunately, right? There's got to be an incentive there for someone to figure it out. Hopefully they can do it. I don't know. Do you think a third party taking it over would at least make things a little better?
1: If there's profit in it.
0: Yeah, no, they would have to be paid. Yeah, they would be paid, I guess, at that point by the state. I still think that'll be a better... Yeah, I think that would be a better deal if they were... Yeah, if it was taken over by the state, but I don't know. I truly don't know. And I appreciate you calling it. Oh, go ahead.
1: It's a conundrum.
0: Yeah. Yeah. Seriously. Thank you,
1: Ed.
0: You too. Thank you so much. Got another caller here. Herb in Baltimore. Herb, did you want to weigh in on the Back River Wastewater Treatment Plant?
2: Yeah. The Back River Wastewater Treatment Plant was started came into operation in 1907. They were told not to put it there because it would mess up the shellfish, the valuable shellfish at the head of the river, where the islands are at, where they had clams and oysters, but they put it there anyway because it wasn't enough flush.
0: All right, looks like we lost you there, Herb. Call us back if you can. We just lost Herb on that. Real quick, while he's calling us back, I just want to give you the question of the day, by the way. It has to do with the Kennedy Center, brought to you by Turf Valley Resort. Do you agree with the closing of the Kennedy Center over a name dispute? Yes or no? Do you agree with the closing of the Kennedy Center over a name dispute? We will talk about that before we leave. Looks like I got a familiar friend on the line who was also at that meeting, Pat McDonough. Hey, Pat.
3: Yeah, hey, Kim. Yeah, you're right, number one. The state needs to take that over. The city can't manage anything. But there is a third party in there already. According to the Sun papers, the city has a contract for $50 million with an independent company working on the problem. And there are no city employees working on the problem now. It's an independent company.
0: Okay, so...
3: But they've been in there for a while, so
0: right.
3: Nothing has changed. The smell's still there, so Delegate Long's efforts, maybe we'll get them to speed along and get it done. But it's a $50 million contract, and they're in there already.
0: Okay, so but there's nobody holding them accountable.
3: Well, apparently not.
0: Yeah.
3: Apparently not, because they're, you know, like you said earlier, Mayor Chiapet, he doesn't care about the county or the wastewater plant or anything else, unless his wife's working there, and then he might give them some money.
0: Right. You know what? Like, yeah, because it's the same thing, essentially, I guess, with the Ward Bridge we were talking about? And he said, I don't care. We don't use it anyway.
3: Yeah, right. I mean, he doesn't really. It's unfortunate that the city goes all the way back 100 years that the city controls the water system for the county. And at one time, it was one of the best water systems in the United States. Abel Wallman was the guy who created it, and he was world renowned because of how great the water system was. And we've come to Mayor Chiapet, who couldn't. Run with his shoes off or on. Couldn't run anything.
0: Delegate Pat McDonough, as always, thank you so much for joining us.
3: All right,
0: I appreciate
3: it. Bye-bye.
0: Have a good one. Thank you for sharing that information. Look, you know, I guess the state has to take it over. I just look at the state and I think, it's just as bad. It's just as bad. All right, I did want to fill you guys in. We're going to move on from this. I did want to fill you guys in because I saw the story out of Towson. I know Keith Daniels had the report in Fox 45. And I said earlier, the time doesn't match the crime. And I was talking about the man in Towson and his dog that were hit and killed, unfortunately. And I wanted you to just hear a little bit of the story, and then I want you to hear how much time this individual will serve after killing this man and dog that were just walking down the street. Take a listen.
4: A Towson University student gets home detention and community service for a car crash that killed a man and his dog. A woman ran a red light at Towson Town Boulevard West and Emerson Drive last November. This week, a judge with a sentence for the 21-year-old driver that does not include jail time. Now, Kurt Nachman, a Baltimore attorney who's not affiliated with this case, weighs in.
5: It involves an individual who's a student at Towson, who has no other prior record. There was a little bit of an indication that perhaps the black box data showed that she was exceeding the local speed limit shortly before the collision happened, but that perhaps even at the time of the collision, she wasn't speeding. She was cooperative. The judge probably looked at all of those different factors.
0: All right. Sad story. Jordan Sachs is a 32-year-old pharmacist and musician who was killed along that road with his dog, Archie, an Australian Shepherd mix. And as you heard, this Towson University student, and I use student lightly. I don't even know why we're saying that. This is a grown woman, okay? A grown woman, 21 years old, somehow, some way, ran a red light and struck them on the crosswalk. So Jordan Sachs and his dog doing the right thing, walking on the crosswalk. And in case you missed it, yes, on Monday, she was sentenced 18 months of home detention and 170 hours of community service. That's it. I bring this up, one, because it's horrific. And I don't know what this judge was thinking. But number two, it kind of reminds me of the story in Harford County. The young soccer player that was with another student sitting at a light, and the guy behind them on his phone, not paying attention, they're sitting at this traffic light as they should be. That guy apparently, allegedly playing some video game on his phone, rammed him in the back, pushing their car out. Two students, actual high school students, pushed the car out, and they were hit by an oncoming bus. He was flown to a hospital. She was killed. That guy, I think we talked about it on the show, he's getting less than 3 years. I'm not understanding how we get to these sentences. I don't get how we have, I guess, is there really any worth on anybody's life anymore? Now, they said that they don't think that she was speeding too much, or she had to have been distracted. How does she drive right through the light? What exactly happened? We don't even have those details, it seems. But she killed that man and his dog. 18 months of home detention? 170 hours feeding the homeless? What are we talking about here? Anyways, it's upsetting. Like I said, Keith Daniels, Fox 45, has a story if you want to check it out. I'm really, kiss your loved ones every morning. Because not only could you lose them, it sounds like you won't, many possibilities, you won't even get any justice. Same thing what we saw with some of these manslaughter cases with these illegal immigrants. I guess, these homicides by vehicle, I mean, it's just like, at this point, I guess it's almost legal, right? I mean, is anybody responsible for their actions behind the wheels? Oh, I feel so bad for his family. Jordan Sachs, only 32 years old. All right. I did have Herb call back in. His line was disconnected. Herb, what were you saying about the wastewater treatment plant?
2: I'll be quick. Wastewater treatment plant's been around for a very, very long time. It's been in disrepair. Anybody who lives around there for a very long time. The Back River Restoration Committee was started because of the wastewater treatment plant. It was actually, we started talking to Dutch Rupersberger when he was still county executive, and then Jim Smith. All of the delegates, the Democrat delegates, helped some, but they didn't help much. They didn't help try to solve the problem. Now, you have somebody who's really spearheading, trying to get something done with Bob Long. He's been on it he can't believe he's really been on it. People really want to understand what's going on with that, call Bob Long and talk to him, or get on the Back River Restoration Facebook page and check it out. There's so much stuff that we've done and so much stuff that's about it that's a myth and not happening, that's not true. Well, you had one caller that made me call that what he was saying, none of what he was saying was true. And it's insane how much false information. When they have meetings like what Bob Long had out there and, you know, they have enough room for 500 people and you can't fill half the place up, you know, there's where the problem is. And people need to get involved. And the last thing I want to say is help Bob Long and any of your other delegates that are trying to get this straightened out. Call the federal government. Get the federal government involved in this. This should be a hazardous site that needs to be cleaned up. Because if they started taking mud samples and other things from all the crap and everything else that's come out of the wastewater treatment plant, Things would happen, but the federal government needs to be the one that needs to get involved in this. And because the state is corrupt, the county is corrupt, and you know the Baltimore City, who is in charge of it, they are as corrupt as hell, and they're not doing a damn thing they need to do. They just close their eyes and say, hey, ain't my problem. I don't live there. It's not in the city, because it's not, but it is owned and operated. The facilities is owned and operated by Baltimore City. The property is owned by Baltimore County. And Baltimore County should be able to do something about it, but they're not. Not enough. And that's what I'd like to say. Get the federal government involved, people.
0: I think that's great advice there, Herb. Thank you so much for calling back in. Thank you.
2: Thank you.
0: Thanks. Look, I don't know what's true or what's not true with the wastewater treatment plant, but what I do know is that it's a problem. Okay. So regardless, it's a problem that needs to be solved. And, as many people pointed out, we do appreciate Delegate Bob Long being on top of it. Got a couple of text messages here also. Greg says it only smells when Brandon Scott uses the bathroom. Otherwise, it's just fine. Greg. Greg, oh gosh, let's see. Barbara, here's Barbara. She says, Cam, what is Dan Cox's view on the wastewater treatment plant? He could pick up some votes, I'm sure, if he runs on fixing the problem. Barb from Sparrow's Point. Barbara, you know what? That's a good idea. I will reach out and see. I know we haven't had Dan on the show recently. I will say his social media engagement has picked up a lot. I did notice that. I think they're doing a great job just getting out there and getting in front of people. But Barbara, that's a great question. You know, because they're in Dundalk. You do have some blue voters, right? You do, definitely do. And then you've got, you know, some that are red. But if there was ever a time to pick up some Democrats in that area, it would be now and on this issue. Barbara, I agree with you. All right, we get back. We'll wrap up this conversation. Looks like I have a couple other text messages to read. And then I did want to just tell you before we leave Baltimore County at this moment, don't forget we'll be back when Councilman Nino Mangione joins us at 11:35 a.m. But I just wanted to tell you about the latest update with the non-fatal shootings. 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
0: Let's see, we got another text here. Kind of silly one about the Back River wastewater treatment plant. Michael says, Cam, the simple solution would be for the legislators to have a special session and vote to make it illegal for poop to stink. That's what Michael says. Yeah, Michael, that would be nice, I guess. That would be nice. Also, as I was looking over, because I was trying to get the some of the, I'm on the Baltimore Sun's website here, and I was trying to get to the story about non-fatal shootings going up, and we could talk about that in just a second, but I just noticed this caught my eye here. I'm not sure if you guys saw this, but remember that whole situation at the Morgan Wallen concert? I guess there's an update. It says a 39-year-old man accused of drunkenly peeing on a family at a Morgan Wallen concert could face a jury trial in Baltimore. If that happens, however, he would no longer face indecent exposure charges. A city prosecutor's filed what's known as a criminal, quote, information this week against Jason Reed, who was arrested in North Carolina and extradited to Maryland before posting a $25,000 bail. Now, the filing brings the misdemeanor case to Baltimore Circuit Court, where Reed's next hearing is scheduled for October 14th. And as of Wednesday, Reed did not have a named attorney in the Maryland case file. Messages left on a publicly listed phone number for him were not immediately answered, but I just wanted to give you that latest update. So it looks like this guy could face a jury trial. I don't think people care if the indecent exposure charges are dropped, but I don't know if that means, because then the remaining charges would be misdemeanor assault and disorderly conduct. So maybe I do care. Maybe I do care, because indecent exposure, I guess, would get him that on the sex registry offender list, I believe, because there was that 8-year-old girl that was also there at the scene. Anyways, Baltimore Sun has a story. This just dropped at 10:33. So here I am looking for something else, and I saw that, and I'm like, wait a minute. So, because here's the headline. This is what got me. Indecent exposure charges dropped in PKs from Morgan Wallen show. So, and immediately I thought this whole thing was dropped. And I was like, wait a minute, what? And then, of course, you know, you go beyond the headline and then you find out more. Oh, boy, oh, boy, oh, boy. Well, you know what? In that case, I want the indecent exposure charge to remain. And, you know, obviously it's awful that this guy did what he did to this family. But I think many of us could agree, the worst part was this little girl was standing there, right? This little girl was standing there. Also, real quick, this was also on my plan here today to just share with you. Baltimore Deputy Police Commissioner suspended pending investigation. Not sure if you heard about this. This is on the heels of the safety department being proposed by, you know, the City Council President and Mayor Scott. But apparently Brian Nodu has been suspended pending the outcome of an investigation. He oversaw the Resource and Accountability Bureau, and that is according to BPD's agency organizational chart. A police spokesperson said the BPD is aware of an investigation involving allegations made in reference to a member of our command staff. At this time, the type of allegations are unknown. Now, I was wondering, how is that possible? You can't give us anything on this, right? I mean, he's the deputy commissioner. In Baltimore City, you can't give us any details? Well, anyways, according to BPD's protocol, Brian Nodu's police powers were suspended pending the investigation's outcome. Still, we have no idea what he's being investigated for. In February 2025, retired Major Stephanie Lanzi of the BPD filed a sworn affidavit outlining her experience working in the agency's Public Integrity Bureau. That's all we got from this. Anyways, I will keep my eye on that story as well. And also, real quick, I did mention earlier, I was on Fox 45 this morning talking about the fact that we discussed this yesterday. State's Attorney Ivan Bates being in the dark on this whole proposal about the safety department. This is a huge concern, and I did. I said this morning. Imagine sending a social worker or a mediator to a nonviolent 911 call. That doesn't mean that it isn't a crime. It's just nonviolent. So imagine the prosecutor not knowing about any of this. And possibly needing that social worker or that mediator for a trial. I mean, do they contaminate a scene? Do they know not to contaminate a scene? This is, you know, the implications here are endless. I just wanted to point that out. I know we discussed this yesterday, but hopefully we'll get Ivan Bates on the phone soon once he is informed of all the details. 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
14: Breaking news this hour from Town Hall. I'm Rich Thomason. The Trump FBI goes 10 for 10. Director Cash Patel says the Bureau has captured all of the fugitives on its 10 most wanted list. Patel says nobody in the FBI history has done that. The European Commission president says the EU is very interested in strengthening ties with Canada. Ursula von der Leyen telling Canadian Prime Minister Mark Carney that the future looks bright.
15: We want to bring the relationship with Canada to the highest level possible. And dear Mark, I said we must urgently reimagine our partnerships. So I would like to work with you on opening the door for Canada to being the first associate member of the European Union.
14: Carney is visiting Europe amid deteriorating U.S.-Canada relations. The U.S. reportedly set to ship more arms to an American Mideast ally.
16: Sources tell AP the Trump administration plans to deliver 2,000-pound bombs to Israel as part of a $2.8 billion arms package. It includes 40,000 of those powerful bombs. The Biden administration paused their delivery 2 years ago amid concerns about the possibility of mass casualties in Gaza. Congress has been informally notified about the pending deal, which is not yet final. Most of it is to be paid for with foreign military financing, in which U.S. taxpayer dollars are given to Israel to turn around and buy the weapons from the U.S. Ben Thomas, Washington.
14: Americans spent more last month. Retail sales rose a surprisingly strong 1.2% and followed a 0.5% decline in the month of July. Watching Wall Street, the Dow is down 5 points on the Nasdaq, 212 points higher. More on these stories, townhall.com.
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18: Good morning. It's 11:03. I'm Maggie Hunter with the latest headlines from the WCBM Maryland News Center, brought to you by Audiology Associates. Fox 45 reports Baltimore City's long-running fight with its own inspector general over access to government records returns to circuit court on Wednesday with a ruling that could define how independently the city's watchdog can investigate the agencies it oversees. The hearing follows a new setback for the Scott administration. On Monday, the Appellate Court of Maryland rejected the city's request to pause the case while it pursued an appeal of Judge Pamela J. White's August 14th records production order. And former Baltimore Safe Streets employee Donald Smothers has been sentenced to 5 years in prison without the possibility of parole after pleading guilty to illegal firearm possession. The case stems from an April traffic stop in West Baltimore in which police said officers saw a Land Rover SUV leaving a Marathon gas station near the 400 block of West Mulberry Street with an expired registration. Officers stopped the vehicle shortly afterward, authorities said. Stein on Sports and the Fox 45 Weather Authority forecast next.
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20: Well, it was quite a night last night at Citi Field in New York. O's and Mets tied at four, top of the 11th.
21: High fly ball to the center. Ewing racing back. It's off his glove. It's down. It's on the grass. Right.
20: Kevin Brown, Big Ben McDonald had the call on Masson. Mayo's heroics coming after Pete Alonso launched his 300th career home run in the ninth to tie it. And the Birds somehow, someway, prevail 7-5, the final taking the first two in New York. Post-game reaction from manager Albernaz.
22: Getting down right there, two strikes, being able to, I wouldn't say shorten up the swing, but do a good job of staying a big part of the field. And Kobe did a great job of just busting his ass out of the box.
20: Meanwhile, message received, apparently, as the Ravens make an interesting move yesterday, releasing kicker Jake Moody and signing wide receiver Gage Labrodain to the practice squad. Tyler Lue nailing two field goals in the opener, including a booming shot from 57. Coming up in 30 minutes, it could be under the knife for Jacoby Lane. And that is Stein on Sports.
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18: 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Here's the Fox 45 Weather Authority forecast.
1: Your Fox 45 forecast, little warmer with temperatures back in the mid-80s under mostly sunny skies. Partly cloudy tonight as temperatures fall into the mid-60s. Little warmer, little more humid on Thursday with a chance for some rain showers and highs in the upper 80s. From the Fox 45 Weather Authority, I'm meteorologist Amy Aronson for Talk Radio 680 WCBM.
18: 74 degrees in Bel Air, 76 in Edgemere, and 75 in Overly. I'm Maggie Hunter, 680 WCBM News.
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0: All right. Good morning. Good morning. Happy Wednesday. Man, is this the last hour of the show today? It flies by so quickly here. I appreciate you guys joining us. If you're just joining us, I've got to ask you, where the heck have you been? We started out the show talking about Governor Wes Moore in his interview on CNBC. He said he's great at budgeting the finances here in the state of Maryland. Yeah, sure. Wink, wink. He can't understand why they can't get it together on the federal level. And as I mentioned, look, the federal level definitely has its issues, but nothing like the state of Maryland. If you look at any red state today, you will see that, particularly in Florida and some of these states where they really, truly are doing a fantastic job, especially with tourism and other things. You have some states that are ending even the property taxes and many taxes in general. They're not taxing and putting a lot of fees on different things like we are here in the state of Maryland. That's because we have a governor that cannot balance the budget. They put the tech tax in place and they realized that tech companies could easily move. And they didn't actually bring in as much money that they thought the tech tax would generate as far as, state revenue. And then they realized, wow, I don't know what we're going to do here. But he says he's balancing the budget. But that's not actually happening. And also yesterday, local jurisdictions, the different counties were on a virtual meeting discussing how they're going to manage the fact that the state has been pushing their financial responsibility onto local jurisdictions. And so you are most likely going to see an increase in taxes in whatever county you live in the state of Maryland. And then you're also going to see it on the state side, most likely in January of 2027. All right. And that's if Governor Wes Moore wins re-election. So you do have an option there. You could vote for Dan Cox and not have, more taxes and fees on the state level. But it's going to be up to you. It's up to the voters on what happens there. We also talked about the time not matching the crime. We did a follow-up on the Jordan Sachs story. Remember, he is the Towsonite that was hit with his dog, both killed. A woman ran a red light, and I just think it's interesting there. The way that they even couch this story, a Towson University student. Now, this is a grown woman, all right? This is a grown woman that did not hit the brakes going through a red light, and she killed this man and his dog, and so she is not even going to spend time behind bars. She's going to get 18 months home detention, and she has to do 170 hours of community service. What is the value on life today? I just don't know. Also, Doug and Bob Long did join us at 10 o'clock. If you ever miss any of the shows, by the way, they are archived at WCBM.com. And then, of course, if you have the app, you can listen to the show there as well. He did talk to us about the wastewater treatment plant and the fact that he is coming up with a solution, and hopefully he is reelected. And this is something that can be introduced in the 2027 legislative session. So, again, thank you, Doug, for your attention to the matter. I know there are many Dundalk residents that are just fed up with Back River. And I don't blame them. I don't blame them. We also just kind of touched on the fact that the Baltimore City Deputy Commissioner has been suspended. They're not giving a lot of details. Some people are speculating he might have abused his authority. We don't really know. It's speculation at this point. But I'll keep my eye on that story for sure. We did get the question of the day. It has to do with the Kennedy Center. Right now, you might have received the notification yesterday as well. The board at the Kennedy Center said that they are going to go ahead and just close its doors. And I wanted you to take a listen to the sound. Actually, we can take a listen to it now. I wanted you to take a listen to some of the drama, and then I'll give you again the question of the day.
4: President Trump's handpicked board at the Kennedy Center has voted to shut down the Kennedy Center right now after a judge refused to allow President Trump to put his name on it. So tonight, John Carl takes us inside the Kennedy Center and what he noticed.
2: Tonight, President Trump's handpicked board voted to shut down the Kennedy Center for the Performing Arts after a federal judge refused to allow Trump to put his name on it. The president himself declared the closing will take place immediately, adding that if the courts don't allow his name to go up, the reconstruction and the renovation of the Kennedy Center will not take place.
5: In reality, the Kennedy Center has been effectively deserted for months. There hasn't been a major show here since late June, but there is something we've never seen before, and that is the portrait of a president on the wall inside the entrance of the Kennedy Center.
2: The Kennedy Center was created by an act of Congress as a living memorial to President John F. Kennedy shortly after his assassination. When Trump's board first voted to rename the center in his honor, the president claimed to be surprised.
6: And I was surprised by it. I was honored by it.
2: But today, Democratic Congresswoman Joyce Beatty, a non-voting member of the board, said every decision about the Kennedy Center's future was tied to naming it after Trump.
23: And it is being held hostage. Every time there's an issue that comes up, it has been connected. We will consider it do this, but or unless it has Donald Trump's name on the building.
2: In his ruling, Judge Christopher Cooper was blunt, writing defendants cannot install memorials for President Trump or anyone or anything else at the Kennedy Center without Congress's blessing. Trump's board claimed that the Kennedy Center would go bankrupt if Trump can't put his name on the building to boost fundraising. But the judge pointed out that Congress just gave the center $250 million, and the financial problems only came after Trump tried to change the name, causing artists to cancel and ticket sales to plummet. David?
4: John Carl with us here tonight. John, thank you.
0: All right. So that is ABC News, and that is a big question of the day. And just so you know, ABC is a little bit slanted towards the left. I think you guys know that. But if you look at the ticket sales at the Kennedy Center, they were already going downward. And I don't know if it's because of the acts that they were having coming in. I don't know if less people are going to D.C. I don't know. But it wasn't just, you know, at the change of the name. Now, here's the question, though, at WCBM.com, brought to you by Turf Valley Resort. Do you agree with the closing of the Kennedy Center over a name dispute? How do you feel about that? Because I've seen Republicans online say that this has just gone too far. I've seen some Republicans say, you know what? It is what it is. If it wasn't for President Trump, the renovations probably wouldn't be happening. And, you know, the Democrats have allowed it to get to the condition that it's in. I am not certain exactly as far as the renovations and what has happened, you know, on that front. I can't pretend that I've been following the Kennedy Center. But I wanted to get your thoughts on it. So they're basically saying the board, is saying, okay, well, if you can't put Trump's name on it, then we just won't open. So I want to get your feedback on that, and we'll get to that. So go ahead and weigh in at WCBM.com. We'll get to that before we leave today. I also wanted to mention, because I said this earlier and I didn't get it to you at that moment, but the Baltimore Sun is reporting that non-fatal shootings in Baltimore County are up. Now, I'm sure we'll talk to Councilman Nino Mangione about this when he gets here at 11:35 a.m., but I just wanted to kind of give you the rundown here. They said that their non-fatal shootings are up this year during the same period of last year. This is coming from Baltimore County State's Attorney Scott Schellenberger and the University of Maryland College Park Professor Joseph Richardson. Now, they are also saying that it's too soon to say whether this increase represents a trend, but they have noted that the non-fatal shootings and fatal shootings in Baltimore County continue to increase. So, of course, they're keeping their eyes on this, but I just wanted to give you the numbers. There were 29 non-fatal shootings between January 1st, 2026, and then just Monday. Last year, it was at 25. And I have been trying to, and I guess we have to put in some kind of request, because I believe that, you know, after the late Kevin Kamenetz, and then, of course, you had Johnny O coming in 2018, and that's when you really saw this beef up in the Move to Opportunity, you know, movement, basically. And I believe that is when you started to see more non-fatal shootings and fatal shootings in Baltimore County. And so, of course, I go, you know, to kind of look it up, and I said, all right, well, what was the number of non-fatal shootings in Baltimore County in 2016? And then I get this message, right? It says the official verification or precise historical data. This is not that long ago. It's 10 years ago. from Boulder County Police records of 2016. You're going to have to contact Boulder County Government Police Department and submit a formal public request for the number of non-fatal shootings and fatal shootings in Boulder County, of course. Here's what I believe. I believe just 10 years ago, you know, now they're saying right now we had 29 non-fatal shootings since January 1st. Just 10 years ago, if I were to take a guess, because I was living in Boulder County at the time, I would say there was most likely less than 10. Most likely. Most likely. If it was at the very most, I would put it at maybe 15. Maybe. Not even. I believe since 2018, we have seen an increase, we have seen a jump, and this is because of move to opportunity, and then of course, you know, doing less about crime and violence. That's what I believe. And of course, you know, you've got to request this data. That was only 10 years ago. Anyways, I'm sure we'll continue this conversation when the councilman arrives. A couple of different things I did want to go over. There is a WJZ article out right now about Congressman Andy Harris, and it is actually good news. Don't worry, it's not bad news. But he is introducing legislation to deal with the gas, prices of gas. All right, most likely, no, yes, the federal gas tax. All right. So again, WJZ has a story. It says Maryland Congressman Andy Harris has introduced legislation that would temporarily suspend the federal gas tax through the end of the year. The Republican lawmaker said the bill is aimed at providing relief to families, drivers, small businesses, and workers in the trucking industry as fuel prices remain elevated. Here's a quote from the congressman. He says families and truckers need some immediate relief from the high cost of fuel to drive to work or haul goods across the country. It is time right now to temporarily suspend the federal gas and diesel tax until the end of the year. Hardworking American taxpayer dollars deserve the break, Harris said in a statement. So again, that was Congressman Andy Harris discussing the gas tax on the federal level. I don't know how much that will do here in the state of Maryland since we are not getting a gas tax holiday here either, but at least it is something. So Congressman Andy Harris did introduce that legislation. It'll be interesting to see if the congressional delegation here in the state of Maryland actually vote for it, right? Because if this makes it to the floor, that means you've got Glenn Ivey and Fume, Johnny O, April Delaney, Jamie Raskin. Gosh, who am I missing? Steny Hoyer still there for now. And Sarah Elfrith in the 3rd District. Yeah, they would have to all then decide, is it a good thing to get a federal tax holiday on our gas? And it would be interesting to see. I'm sure they're probably praying that it doesn't make it to the floor. That's what I'm saying. Because it's like now they'll have to decide. Do they agree with Congressman Andy Harris, the lone Republican that they are very well aware of that could be drawn out of his district thanks to changing of the Maryland Constitution and the Democrats in Annapolis? I mean, like, think about it. And then also they look at him as like a Trump supporter, and they look at the gas hike as, you know, a Trump problem. Now, they didn't think this when Joe Biden was calling it the Russian, what was he calling it? The Russian gas. Was it the Russian gas hike or something like that? And he said it was because of the war in Ukraine. I just thought it was interesting that nobody was really questioning that as much at the time. But yeah, we had very high gas at that point as well. Looks like I have a caller here that wants to weigh in. I've got Steve in Reichers County. Steve?
8: Hey, Kim. I'm a conservative, voted for Trump. I'm ultra-conservative. I'm just trying to figure out where the conversation is different from 3 years ago, when we drained the petroleum, when we asked for gas tax relief, when inflation was through the roof. I want to know where is the good news other than the border. Now, I'm going to vote for Trump because I'm a conservative and it's a less, but I don't see the difference between now and 3 years ago ever since we got into this war.
0: You don't see the difference. Are you saying like financially, like in your pocket or just in general?
8: Financially, gas, traveling, roads, tolls, fees, permits. I'm telling you, I know some of it's the Democrats, but if we were on track to make a fortune and be on track for a whirlwind of business until we went into this war, and if they don't get gasoline below $3, you know, I will vote for Trump. Totally 100% conservative, but these things that are happening are not conservative views. They're not true conservative values. I don't care about the nukes. We destroyed the place. That should be good enough. Bring them home. I mean, what? I mean, where's the good news, Kim? Tell me.
0: Well, Steve, I think a lot of people would agree, but I would say the tolls and the roads, that's on the state. That's not really on the federal level, but I understand what you're saying. When it comes to the diesel, the amount that truckers are going to use, consumers will definitely see those increases on the grocery shelves for sure.
8: I'm self-employed. I see it every time I fill up, every time I buy anything that has oil in it. It's, the plumbing industry is getting killed with pricing increases every month, you know, 3 to 5%. I'm just telling you, the Lowe's, the Home Depot's, they're empty. There's nobody working in the construction. Interest rate just went to 7%. Again, I'm going to vote for, now I consider it the lesser of two evils.
0: Yeah. Yeah. I mean, it's not a whole lot better. I would say the border, yes. I think you already mentioned that. The border yeah. And, you know, putting a stop to that, obviously, that was draining us financially as well. But, yeah, I mean, look, this is what we've been talking about. I've been saying that on this federal level, not so happy. And I don't think that Republicans are moving urgently down there either.
8: And they're all, you know, again, they're not conservatives. They're 30% of them are rhinos, which are just so self-indulging in all their retirements and their insider trading. I just feel there's a doom above a dome that says, we're the best, we know what's good for you, and they all should just, you know, they all are not thinking of the citizen. And I, you know, I'm on a soapbox, but I'm sorry, but you always do a good job of being a true conservative. I wish that it would be pushed more to get back. Like, how can you be, get into office like Mondami and promote and put your hand on the oath to follow the Constitution and everything you do is against the Constitution?
0: Yeah.
8: And he's still
0: yeah.
8: there.
0: Yeah. Yeah.
8: How do you do that?
0: Yeah, no, you're right. Look, I guess.
8: I'm sorry.
0: No, you're fine, Steve. There's a lot of people that feel the same way. I would say, you know, the crime is down nationwide. I guess some people could say that was Trump. I don't know. You know, I would think that those crime numbers went down possibly for getting a handle on illegal immigration, but I don't know. You know, there's a lot of that we're not keeping. What's that?
8: The drug boats?
0: Yeah, for sure. For sure. But other than that, you're right, Steve. It's not a whole lot that we can hang our hat on. Thank you so much for calling in.
8: Thanks for your time.
0: Thank you. Have a good one. Thank you so much. 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
0: All right. Look, Steve is not wrong. He's not wrong. Lots of criticism for both sides. I guess I've been saying that for, 2 weeks now? There's criticism on both sides. For me, I do local stories a lot. Maryland is just so horrific. It's hard to even get to some of the things on the federal level because Maryland is so bad. It's so bad. And it's not even like we don't have something to show us where it could be better and how they are able to save money and do this right. You can look to any state in the South and figure it out. But they just won't do so here. I think the energy crisis is a big one. You know, not allowing energy plants to do their thing. I think that's huge. And it's unfortunate, but we're feeling it on both ends. You know, as we were talking to Tim Herb with RBC Wealth Management this morning, and he was talking about the price of diesel and how that continues to go up. We are going to feel that. We're definitely going to feel that. And I think many of us have said that whatever is going to happen in Iran, make it happen already. Right? I mean, do what you have to do and make it happen. I feel like, you've got some people that are going over there, and many people pointed this out. You know, even with the negotiations that we saw all the back and forth and, seeing Jared Kushner and Lutnick, I mean, it's just kind of like, all right, do these guys really know what they're doing? Do they? Do they know what they're doing? And they're the ones negotiating. You at one point in time, Pakistan was like in the middle of it. I don't even know where that stands right now. I mean, are they negotiating at all? What's actually happening? And if we're not negotiating, that's fine. I don't think we should negotiate with terrorists in the first place. But if we're not negotiating, then what's the next move? Right? Now, I do believe that we have to make sure they don't have nuclear weapons. I understand Steve said, we already destroyed so much. Well, apparently they can then just continue to rebuild. We don't want to be in this position every 10 years. So if we're going to take them out, take them out. Now, my other concern, I said this before, I don't want their refugees. I don't want them. We're not taking them. Okay? So they're going to have to figure that out as well. And I know people don't want to talk about boots on the ground. I know many people have said, let's make sure, Israel said boots on the ground. I understand that, but they got to figure it out. Get it done. Right now, it's like this slow drip. It's like, you got the blockade in place. They're like, the Strait of Hormuz, it's open. It's not open. It's open. It's not open. Get it figured out. Get it figured out. We spent a lot of money on our military complex. Figure it out. And so, Steve, I do not think you're wrong. All right. When we get back, we will be talking to Councilman Nino Mangione about the latest in Baltimore County. We are going to talk about the non-fatal shooting numbers for sure. And a couple other stories as well. I did want to get to, and we'll do it after we speak to the councilman. Hillary Clinton did weigh in on the Democrat Socialist America and how they're taking over the Democrat Party. It's like, look, we got issues in the Republican Party, but the Democrat Party has a much worse issues than we do. They've got a ton of nominees that are socialists that should not win. And we also have with that story, the New York Times did a poll. Yes, the New York Times, not the MAGA Times. The New York Times, they did a poll. And you won't believe it, but a lot of people still look at socialism as unfavorable. We'll talk about that after the councilman.
12: With SRN News, I'm Bob Agnew in Washington. The Federal Reserve is widely expected to lift its short-term interest rate today for the first time in 3 years to fight stubbornly high inflation. It's a move that would put the central bank at odds with President Trump's support for a cut. While the president has consistently advocated for lower interest rates to keep American enterprise competitive globally and ease borrowing costs for working families, the Fed's insistence on tightening policy risk dampening momentum. Higher benchmark rates translate into elevated costs for everything from mortgages to auto loans and credit cards, and places a big strain on household budgets already affected by broader inflationary pressure. An effort to save AM radio making its way through Congress. The House passed the AM Radio for Every Vehicle Act by a voice vote. The National Religious Broadcasters Policy Board said that its House passage of the act is a tremendous victory for Christian radio. This is SRN News.
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14: Now, Gary Stein on sports. Colby Mayo's three-run inside the park home run last night in the 11th was the game winner for the Birds, 7-5 over the Mets in New York. But the fireworks really began two innings earlier. It's a high fly ball. Kevin Brown, Ben McDonald had the call on Masson. Alonso's milestone home run came against his former team in his former ballpark, but not in front of his former fans. They still love the polar bear, begged for a curtain call. The O's pushing him out of the dugout to comply. Here's manager Albernaz postgame.
15: That's Pete for you. We definitely needed that home run in the top of the ninth. It was a great swing, 2-0 count, spit on some tough pitches early, and for him to deliver right there for the team, it was awesome. And plus, I haven't really seen a curtain call from a guy wearing gray pants.
14: Kind of cool indeed. The win improves the O's to 74-78 on the year, but they couldn't gain ground on Cleveland, still three games back with 10 to play. Ravens news, a source telling the Baltimore Sun that Jacoby Lane will undergo wrist surgery and could miss 4 to 6 weeks. Head coach Jesse Minter expressing his confidence in the receiver room.
16: I have a lot of confidence in the guys that we have, and got a couple guys that weren't active yesterday that we have a lot of confidence in to bounce back.

0: Last year became the first Caps rookie since Alex Ovechkin 20 years ago to record 45 points in his initial season. Coming up in 30 minutes, Kobe Mayo does it again. And that is Time on Sports.
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2: Your Fox 45 forecast, the summer warmth is back. Temperatures in the mid-80s with plenty of sunshine. Partly cloudy and comfortable tonight as temperatures drop into the mid-60s. Increasing clouds on Thursday, increasing temperatures and humidity. We're back in the upper 80s. Plus, we've got a chance for some scattered showers and even a few storms by the afternoon and evening. From the Fox 45 Weather Authority, I'm meteorologist Amy Aronson for Talk Radio 680 WCBM.
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6: 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All right, so it's a Wednesday. I almost said Thursday. Oh, my goodness. It's a Wednesday. Getting ahead of myself. It's Wednesday, 11:35 a.m., and this is when we get our update on what's going on in Baltimore County with Councilman Nino Mangione. Good morning, Councilman. How are you?
7: Kim, good morning. Thanks for having me. Happy to be here.
6: Yeah. Well, thank you. You know, we started out the show talking about an interview Governor Wes Moore did on CNBC. He posted the clip yesterday, Councilman, and he was talking about how great he's doing at budgeting on the state level. And then we find out yesterday, of course, you've got local jurisdictions talking about the fact that they might have to take on some of the financial responsibility from the state and possibly tax us more on the local level. I believe that's what they were saying. Have you heard anything else about what's going on with the local jurisdictions asking for more tax power?
7: Kim, thanks again for having me. And this is very important because what you're looking at here, this was a bill in the General Assembly that allowed this task force to be formed. It was House Bill 1142. I voted strongly against it. I believe it was a party line vote. The Republicans said no because we know what this was. And they had some fancy name like they always do. And they can confuse you in Annapolis. I have to be honest because things happen fast. They'll have, you try to do as much research as you can. But these bill names pop across the voting on the score or the board there. They called it the Task Force to Modernize County and Municipal Revenue Structures. Sounds great. All that is a task force that was created so that local counties could tax you, the Maryland citizen, more. And that's what this task force being chaired, I believe, by Comptroller Learman, who unfortunately I have no faith in this when it comes to protecting the taxpayers because, I mean, she was an Annapolis delegate. Annapolis Democrat delegate. We know Annapolis has a appetite for tax and spend. We know the Governor Hogan left a multi-billion dollar surplus that they turned in, and Governor Moore turned into a multi-billion dollar deficit projected to be well over $3 billion. $2 trillion by 2030. And again, I voted against this, creating this task force to expand how they can tax the local governments, now as a member of the Baltimore County Council. And they try to talk about modernizing revenue, which, again, it's just tax increases. So what they should be doing before, we should be figuring out ways to cut taxes, number one, not raise them, look

0: for actual savings and efficiencies. And I have to say, Kim, I'm not happy to be standing alone at times, but there, when I was on the Appropriations Committee, you mentioned, I believe earlier, how the governor is looking at these agencies saying you have to cut spending, which I agree with, but I would vote no. And times over my 8 years, I was the only person, not just Republican, but the only, not Republican, Democrat, the only person on the Appropriations Committee that said no to some of the budgets because I saw this coming. Here's Governor Moore now saying after four years of just running us into massive deficits. But we don't need the term. What they decided to do was mandate local governments pick up more of the bill. And now local governments are saying, okay, well, let us tax more, not try to figure out how to cut back spending or be more efficient. And what does this mean? It means housing's going to be more expensive. We already see that with property tax assessments in Baltimore County going through the roof. You'll have higher fees. This hurts, again, whether it's home buyers or jobs and investment. Who's going to want to invest in counties where the taxes keep going up, fees keep going up? We've seen it on the state level. And now the task force is looking at ways to do it more on the county level. And I was against just allowing a task force, and I'm certainly against new taxes and fees on the citizens, especially in Baltimore County.
1: Yeah, again, we're speaking to Councilman Dino Maggiotti here in studio. Yeah, you're right. When Brooke Learman ran for comptroller, Councilman, she said she wanted to modernize and reimagine the comptroller's office. And I laughed at it because I thought, what the heck are you talking about? And Peter Francho, on the other side of the aisle from me, I think he did a fair job as the comptroller. And Brooke Learman, for myself, I believe she acts more of an activist rather than a comptroller. But this is a huge problem, and you're right. I did mention this earlier because now Governor Wes Moore is asking these different agencies to hopefully make about a 10% tax or 10% spending cut in each agency. Now, meanwhile, you were standing alone in Annapolis on this. And we recall when Governor Wes Moore got in, he said that Department of Juvenile Services was cut back way too far by Governor Larry Hogan, and that he wanted to modernize it along with Vincent Schiraldi. And that's when they added more money to DJS. And many people said at that time, there's a reason why he cut back. There's a reason why Hogan cut back. And now you can see this, you know, also just come up to the plate here. And it's unfortunate. I guess, you know, real quick, Councilman, do you believe that, you know, with the local jurisdictions asking for more tax power, do you think that they're going to get it?
0: I do ultimately think they will get it. I just want to make sure people understand there was a lot of good Republicans that voted against the overall budget, but I was one of the only ones over those years on the committee.
1: Right.
0: But yes, I do think once these it's like when the horse runs out of the barn, it's gone. I mean, and you have to get it back. I mean, they will absolutely, they take this task force, they'll come up with these recommendations, and they slide it in there as if they're going to study ways to maybe actually lower taxes. They never do. We know they never lower the taxes. You will be looking in the near future how counties can now have the authority to raise other taxes and fees here.
1: Yeah. I think that that's going to happen for sure. You know, and I was also talking to my daughter, by the way, Councilman, about taxation this morning on the way to school. And taxation without representation, in my view, is theft. We're now talking about more non-fatal shootings in Baltimore County. I believe the Baltimore Sun said we're now at 29 non-fatal shootings since January 1st. Your reaction to that?
0: Well, first, I think public safety number one, probably taxes number two. I mean, they are right there. These are the two most important issues facing the state of Maryland. Without a doubt, Kim, the two most important issues in Baltimore County. And here we are where, I mean, public safety remains my number one issue. And so I think it was somewhere around almost 70%, 67% of residents in Baltimore County said crime and public safety are major issues. And when you're looking at this situation where non-fatal shootings or up, more non-fatal shootings now than this time last year. And if you read the article in the Baltimore Sun, there was, you know, but fatal shootings are down. I mean, what does that really mean? We just got lucky, and God bless. I mean,
1: yeah.
0: I'm glad they were shot. They just didn't die.
1: Nurses and surgeons, yes. And those at the hospital, yeah.
0: And for me, I mean, residents obviously deserve a safe neighborhood, and we have to work with the police department, give them the resources it needs. We have some of the bravest, best officers in the country in the Baltimore County Police Department. And, you know, I have to be honest, I didn't really think what the comments I was reading from one of the so-called experts in the article and to the state's attorney, but he lost the primary election to Sarah David. They didn't find reason to be concerned, and I just strongly disagree. I strongly disagree. They tried to say it's not necessarily a trend. You know, it's something to watch, but not necessarily a trend. This is a serious problem. The fact that non-fatal shootings in Baltimore County, a county that 15, 20 years ago barely had this type of violent crime, and that's not to mention what we've seen in places like Towson with carjackings during the day. Residents deserve, again, safe neighborhoods. I mean, we got to back the police here. These violent criminals, these repeat offenders, they need to be held accountable. I cannot emphasize the state's role in all of this to get serious about the crime. But prevent crime, support law enforcement, keep Baltimore County families safe. And we have to start off. And the new state's attorney is going to have a serious responsibility here to go after some of these violent criminals and throw the books at them. And I'm not sure that I see that from a Soros-backed state's attorney that we're going to have, who unfortunately does not even have a Republican opponent for the general election.
1: Yeah, that is unfortunate. And I just want to point out, if anybody goes to her campaign pages or anything, you'll see that she's talking about modernizing the state's attorney's office. And as you mentioned, that usually means money, unfortunately. Councilman, you know what? There's a lot going on these days. I'm hoping there's some good news in all of this, you know, because there is. There's a lot going on, but I'm sure there's a few things that you can point to, if you could.
0: There is, Kim. I mean, in the council, we had a five-hour marathon session last night, but there was a couple of things I just wanted to highlight. It was very busy, and some good things we're working on. I actually partnered up with Councilman Marks on a number of things, and we've touched on this, but it was part of the session the council work session last night, the Inspector General bill that, you know, we're just urging again that the state lawmakers, the Democrats, because we know we have the support of Republicans, and we know there are Carl Jackson, this Democrat senator, there was bipartisan support on this, but this will, there's two separate issues. There's the Inspector General with overseeing the schools, which we're working on, and I'm proud to co-sponsor. And then there's clarifying that the Inspector General includes the office of the Inspector General when it comes to confirming that they can issue public reports. We're also, as we talked about last week, this House Party bill, which I am proud to co-sponsor, and I have to give credit to the administration, Kathy Klausmeier, on that, but no, we have Republicans and Democrats alike on this, because, I mean, these paid parties, Kim, we've all heard about them, the publicly advertised house parties on social media in residential areas that are just getting out of control. Police can't even get to them sometimes because there's so many cars. They've turned residential areas, almost in these houses, into nightclubs. They rent them on Airbnbs, selling alcohol, selling tickets. So this bill is going to have a very stiff fine, up to $5,000 for repeat offenses. So hopefully that's a tool in the toolbox to go after, especially some of these organizers. We have this, I know this is a major issue across the country when it comes to these data centers. I've co-sponsored the bill again with Councilman Marks to extend the moratorium until we can figure out exactly how to best work with what we have here when it comes to learning more about the impacts of data centers, both the positive and the negative, and the moratorium would extend until December 31st, 2027. We know there's a massive economic benefit, but we know there's environmental concerns. We know there's concerns about noise, energy, and we need, if we're going to have data centers at some point in the county, to make sure that there are all the guardrails possible to protect the citizens in that regard. So working on that, this is a major, it seems small, but Kim, this is so important, because what we try to do, at least what I've always tried to do, and in Annapolis, it's a lot more challenging in Baltimore than it is in Baltimore County, because you're totally outnumbered, and it's a much bigger legislative body, but Councilman Marks and I, and other councilmen, but we attend, God bless our men and women in the volunteer fire department, and I go to their forums, I go to their fundraisers, and I found out that when the Baltimore County government, or the Baltimore County Fire Department sells off or gets rid of an old apparatus, a lot of times they go to a third party. And there was a story about the third party selling it back to the volunteers for more money than the county got when they sold it to the third party. So we're working on that bill that can allow them to donate or sell directly to the volunteers, and then finally working on a bill. I mean, it is incredible what happens. This is why we had town. We had a town hall on the Carroll Road Bridge, but I mean, I spend a lot of time in the rural parts of the county, and you never hear, you hear about local issues. You try to be supportive as much as you can on whatever fundraiser or event. But man, people, when I had them on the bridge, were constantly talking about the safety of rural roads. We know here that our traffic patterns and our traffic safety, calming devices are mainly targeted towards suburban areas. So Councilman Marks put in a bill that I'm working with him on how we can make our rural roads safer with the challenges. Cause for example, you can't have a police officer in a one lane road pull over to the shoulder doing, speeding cameras, right? So we're trying to work with the Department of Public Works to study new methods and best practices to best protect and keep our rural roads safe. So we are doing a lot. That was just one session of some of the things we're working on, but we're doing a lot in this council. And of course, in the meantime, running a campaign, which by the way is what, about 6 weeks until the election. So very busy.
1: Yeah, well, thank you for the good news. Thank you for your work there. I just want to tell you, Councilman, my daughter sees your campaign signs all the time, and she goes, Lino! So it's funny. So
0: we'll give Olivia my best.
1: Yes, but you guys have a lot more signs out there, so that's good news as well. Thank you so much. We appreciate you, Councilman.
0: Thank you, Kim.
1: Yep, when we get back, we'll talk a little bit about these DSA candidates that are now nominees in the Democrat Party. 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
1: She traveled this All right, again, thank you, Councilman Nino Mangione. It was nice to get some good news there, right? It's not all doom and gloom. All right, so I'm happy to hear it. But I do think that they're going to end up allowing these local jurisdictions to tax us more, which is just ridiculous. And, you know, we can thank Democrats. We can thank Democrats. I know many Democrats won't admit it. All right, going to the question of the day at WCBM.com, brought to you by Turf Valley Resort. Do you agree with closing the Kennedy Center over a name dispute? Do you agree with closing the Kennedy Center over a name dispute? Guess what? 82% of you said no. Well, 18% of you said yes. That's right. 82% of you. I was part of the 82%. I say no as well. You know what? We can criticize this because we're not in a what? We're not in a cult. We agree. Just let the Kennedy Center be. Let it run as it is. Do the renovations. And my marketing manager, Jonathan, he stopped me in the hallway this morning. He said, look, you know what? Trump is going to do the renovations, and he will be honored in history for making it the beautiful place that it is. And he could be there for the ribbon cutting. And all that could be put inside. You could have plaques and pictures and all that great stuff. And I agree with Jonathan. I agree with the marketing manager. I don't think we have to close the Kennedy Center down over a name dispute. And 82% of you agree with that as well. Well, I did want to just note tomorrow, it looks like we're going to have a juicy show on our hands. The judge has decided what to do next with regards to the inspector general in the city of Baltimore and this request for the outstanding, documents. So we're going to start the show tomorrow talking about that. It looks like Mackenzie Frost is already all over it, and she is at the courthouse to deliver the news. So we will definitely talk about that. So be here at 9 a.m. tomorrow morning. Real quick, Hillary Clinton, haven't heard that name in a while. Former state's attorney. No, state's... What is she? Secretary of State. And look at me. Former Secretary of State. She's weighing in on the Democrat Socialists of America takeover of the Democrat Party. Let's take a listen.
7: Socialists and commies, they're taking over the Democratic Party. And establishment Democrats are caving to them like the French in the 1940s. Immediate surrender, laying out the doormat for these commies to march right in. Well, let's allow a washed-up, has-been, desperate to hang on to relevance, old, very old Democrat try to explain it.
8: The, you know, Democratic Party right now is, I think, going through a kind of experiment. Like, who can actually respond, particularly to young people's very real concerns about where they are at this point in their lives and what kind of future do they have for themselves? And I think that's healthy.
1: Oh, Hillary. Always toeing the line, that girl. Remember, she does not want to be accused either of being on the opposite side of the socialists. Because the socialists, here's the thing, the DSA people and their protesters, they'll get up in your face, right? These young people, they don't care. They don't care that she's Hillary Clinton. They'll get up in her face. And you remember when she got a taste of that? Do you guys remember? This was during the Black Lives Matter days. Do you guys remember she was on stage somewhere? And Black Lives Matter protesters stormed the stage. Hillary Clinton looked like her, you know, she saw a ghost. I mean, she she was not prepared for that. She was not ready. And you could tell that it frightened her. And look, I'm not saying that she shouldn't have been frightened. I mean, you know, people are crazy. You never know what they might do. But you can tell that she does not want that at her doorstep and ever again. So she's not going to say anything against Zohra Mamdani or Abdul El-Sayed or Angie Nixon down there in Florida. She's going to just go ahead and toe the line. And I will say also, I don't think they can really speak out because the DSA guys, they're the ones bringing in the money. Think about that. They're the ones bringing in the money. The Democrat Party is really in the hole. If you recall, they spent a ton of money on VP Kamala Harris's presidential campaign. And they were in at a deficit at that point. She couldn't pay any of it back, but she did get a new $8 million mansion. I don't know how that happened, but hey, you know what? I'm not counting her money. I'm not, you know. Anyways, you know, the DSA candidates are bringing in the money. So they're going to continue to act like they're the best thing since sliced bread all the way till November 3rd. I don't see anything changing. But, you know, the secretary, you know, Hillary Clinton, she's got to have some kind of standards. I will say, and shout out to Barack Obama. Barack Obama, he will criticize them. He will. He has criticized defunding the police movement. He has criticized a lot of different things. And maybe he feels like he's in a position where he could get away with it. And that could be possible. Anyways, like I said, juicy story tomorrow. What did the judge decide in Baltimore City with the IG case? We will find out and we'll discuss it. As always, Brian, thank you for a great show. I'll talk to all of you tomorrow at 9 a.m.
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13: Breaking news this hour at Town Hall. I'm Bob Agnew in Washington. The Federal Reserve is widely expected to lift its short-term interest rate today. That would be for the first time in 3 years, intended to fight severely high inflation. Consumers may be unhappy about those high prices, but as Bernie Bennett reports, they do keep on spending.
14: Retail sales rose a better than expected 1.2% last month after recording a revised 0.5% dip in July, according to Commerce Department data just released. Economists were anticipating a 0.7% gain for the month, according to FactSet. The decline in July was noticeable because there had been few signs of fatigue from U.S. consumers. Americans spent heavily during the World Cup and Amazon Prime Day sales this summer. That followed solid retail sales in April and May as Americans dipped into their government tax refunds. Bernie Bennett reporting.
13: Israel's National Emergency Service, Magen David Adom, is facing a financial crisis in the wake of recent missile attacks and terrorist incursions. Speaking from Jerusalem, the organization's chief of staff tells the Salem Radio Network host Mike Gallagher that this is impacting his 40,000 volunteer responders.
15: That means that regardless where you are in Israel, either you are in a kibbutz in the north, whether you go to somewhere in the south, whether you are in Jerusalem or in Tel Aviv or any place, you have a Magen David Adom volunteer just near you. Because regardless of where an emergency happens, Magen David Adom people will be there.
13: He adds that Americans wishing to support Israel's emergency response network can find more information on the website savinglivesinisrael.org. A news helicopter has crashed in a Los Angeles neighborhood and burst into flames. L.A. Mayor Karen Bass.
16: A crash occurred between a bus and a vehicle, sending multiple people to the hospital.
13: Officials and the news outlets, at least three people, lost their lives. On Wall Street at this hour, the Dow is up 32 points. More at Town Hall.
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19: Good afternoon. It's 12:03. I'm Maggie Hunter with the latest headlines from the WCBM Maryland News Center. Fox 45 reports that a Baltimore man who investigators said fled the state with a 14-year-old girl has been arrested after a pursuit ended in a crash in Indiana. Alexis Pinto, 20, was taken into custody in Indianapolis September 13th. Pinto was featured on Maryland's Most Wanted back in July 2026. The fugitive was wanted on several criminal counts, including sex abuse of a minor, two sex offense-related charges and second-degree assault. According to court documents on April 9th, the detective with the Baltimore Police Department's Sex Offense Child Abuse Unit received a phone call from a CPS worker. And a proposal to create another permanent Baltimore City Department is moving forward, but questions remain about why the city needs a new government agency to expand work. Sports and the Fox 45 Weather Authority forecast next.
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19: The Orioles beat the Mets 7-5 in 11 innings at Citi Field. Current Oriole and former Mets first baseman Pete Alonso hit the 300th home run of his career to tie things up in the top of the ninth and send the game into extra innings. The O's and Mets meet again tonight. 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Now here's a look at the Fox 45 Weather Authority forecast.
21: Your Fox 45 forecast, little warmer with temperatures back in the mid-80s under mostly sunny skies. Partly cloudy tonight as temperatures fall into the mid-60s. Little warmer, little more humid on Thursday with a chance for some rain showers and highs in the upper 80s. From the Fox 45 Weather Authority, I'm meteorologist Amy Aronson for Talk Radio 680 WCBM.
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24: This is the Rob Carson Show. It is already hump day. It's hump day, kids. Yeah, there you go. Welcome to the show. Please come inside. We have much to get to. A lot of great audio today. Cash Patel just cleaning house in the, actually cleaning Senate, making fools of, they already were fools. Cory Booker's already a fool. Adam Schiff's already a fool. But I guess kind of pointing out that the fact they're fools. But anyway, it was a spectacular testimony yesterday. This is the mic drop of the day. I thought it was really good. Cash Patel, I don't know if you know this, but we have the lowest murder rate we've had in 126 years. Crime is down dramatically around the country. Whenever Donald Trump has been invited in to a municipality and brings a National Guard with him in the FBI, crime plummets dramatically in places like Washington, D.C., where I live right now. It's a beautiful international city. You can walk around without getting raped and stuff like, you know, happens in certain areas of Great Britain, and things like that, and Chicago and all that. And so you've got Democrats around the country who would rather have their citizens suffer. For instance, in Chicago, they'd rather have the 40 people who shot per weekend, sometimes 8 or 10 dead every single weekend, than Donald Trump coming in and saying, hey, let's do what I did here in Washington, D.C. Let's do what I did in Memphis. Let's do what I'm doing in New Orleans, where it is for the first time in my life. For the first time in my life, there are Democrat enclaves that are largely people of color. They've always been hell. They've always been known for poor schools, poverty, grievance, all of this run by Democrats, and now you're able to finally have kids maybe get to see, I don't know, growing into old age, rather than dying at 16 on a street with a chalk body outline and a police tape around it. Maybe eventually we'll see families staying together. Maybe we'll eventually see the black on black crime rate plummet. Maybe we'll start to see these schools stop sucking and give these kids a future.
0: But you see, the Democrat Party doesn't want kids. They need grievance. They need anger. They need resentment. They need people who are uneducated. So they can keep blaming everything on Republicans and they'll keep falling for it, you see. That's the way it is. That's why they didn't like the Supreme Court getting rid of racial gerrymandering. Because if you keep people in the dark, and you keep people in poor schools, and you keep people dependent on government largesse for all they have, then you can guarantee their votes. And that's what's failing in these cities when Donald Trump goes in and it starts to fix things. Here is a mic drop yesterday that I absolutely love. Cory Booker, who is honestly the male AOC. She is dumb. He is as dumb as Boxer Rocks without the rocks.
2: Nothing I have said here is a lie.
3: You said your time's up. Are you done or not?
2: No, are you done or not?
3: You want to
2: answer my questions? If you want my questions, go to the next person. This is ridiculous. What a mockery you are.
3: You are the biggest mockery in the United States Senate. You're sitting next to Schiff.
2: Yeah, well, 8 million people in New Jersey don't think so.
4: Done.
2: At least I didn't get my job the way you got your job.
6: Are you going to interfere with Senator Graham asking her questions,
2: I too? I certainly will not.
6: Too, as well? Or are you
2: will
6: done
2: not.
6: Now?
2: I
6: are you,
2: I am
6: to,
2: I am
6: are you
2: done.
6: Ready to shut up?
2: I am
25: FBI
2: done,
25: Director
2: sir.
25: Cash Patel. He's doing a good job, and those numbers are the best numbers anybody's ever seen.
26: 8 of the top 10 most wanted fugitives on planet Earth.
25: We achieved the largest drop in murder rate ever recorded.
2: Yeah.
27: This FBI has a most prolific year in crime reduction in United States history.
25: 1.2 million criminals nationwide have bad guns.
27: These are gangbangers and rapists and terrorists off our streets.
25: The lowest level in 125 years since

0: In Austin, there has been a drastic drop in the number of homicides this year compared to 2024.
1: The historic drop in violent crime is continuing.
2: A decrease in crime in Colorado Springs.
3: Crime in Washington, D.C. dropped to its lowest level since at least 2010.
4: This year is better than anybody other. You feel absolutely safe.
5: 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Safe.
6: Yeah, feel safe in the city.
2: Numbers on violent crimes are lower than they've been in more than a decade.
7: Crime is down in Hillsborough County.
8: Baltimore, Detroit.
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0: And the Democrats hate it because it's undeniable. I mean, this charade yesterday on Capitol Hill, so utterly, utterly ridiculous. Bringing up absolute nonsense. And he ends up making them look like complete morons. Let me give you a couple of ideas of what the great job that Kash Patel is doing as the greatest FBI director in the history of the FBI.
1: In 2025, according to the Uniform Crime Report, we delivered the largest reduction in the murder rate in the history of America.
0: Wow, that's bad news.
1: The FBI captured more than 2.5 times the number of the top 10 most wanted fugitives on the FBI's list from the prior administration. In fact, Mr. Chairman, I'm proud to announce today, and I hate to correct you, we haven't captured 9 of the top 10 most individuals
0: on
1: our list.
0: Oh.
1: We've captured 10.
0: No.
1: Just this past weekend, we captured a thug down in Venezuela who is on our most wanted list and on the run for years. He has been captured, apprehended, and is on his way back to the United States of America. That's 10 of 10.
0: Yeah, I don't think anything like that happened when Joe Biden was the president. In fact, like 25 million people were invited into the country. Murder rate went through the ceiling. Democrats defunded the police, did everything they could to destroy the country. And now they're trying to challenge this guy with this record, which is, I mean, so beyond undeniable and unbelievable, to be quite honest. I mean, I moved here about 14 months ago. It was a crap hole. D.C. was a crap hole. I went over by the Union Station, the Columbus fountain there was being used as a toilet by the homeless. There was a stupid tent that had been parked right out in front of Union Station with these idiots with giant signs on it said F Trump. And then across the street where there's a parking lot, there was a homeless encampment, and there were drug needles everywhere, people are dying, ODs and everything, and there were homeless encampments all over the city. All of the fountains were not working. It was a crap hole. The D.C. area was a crap hole. The reflecting pool was an algae pond. It was a swamp. Donald Trump has come in and turned this city around, and he's doing it elsewhere as well. But it didn't stop Democrats from behaving like complete morons yesterday. Here is, I got a couple of long sound bites. I want to be careful about running really long sound bites. Here's Adam Schiff. Here he is going after Adam Schiff.
2: I want to read you a statement that you made about the press.
0: Yes.
2: This was in 2024. Mm-hmm. When you said that the mainstream...
0: Nothing to do with what he's done as the FBI director.
2: ...media was, quote, the most powerful enemy that the United States has ever seen. You stand by that?
1: Your colleagues put that on full display here today.
2: do you stand by that?
1: I'm answering the question. Your colleagues put...
0: I just love it when he gives a little what for...
1: ...that on full display by hacking around the same lies and personal...
2: No. This is your
1: and
2: comment.
1: And that's what makes the majority
2: Excuse
1: of the mainstream
2: Chairman,
1: media...
2: I don't want to have to go over my time as other colleagues have.
1: I've answered the question.
2: If you could answer the question, do you stand by this statement?
1: That's a great picture. You should post it.
2: Do you stand by your statement?
1: I always do.
2: So... Is it your
0: because he has credibility, unlike you.
2: You then that
0: penciled neck.
2: The media is a greater enemy than Iran.
0: Listen,
1: that's not what I said.
0: Yes.
1: I said the media that participates in lying, like you do, in the baseless attacks on me and my personnel, and my loved ones.
0: Yes.
1: Is the most harmful institution to the United States of America because you don't want to tell the
2: by
1: truth.
2: By this mainstream media that you're accusing of lying, you're talking about the New York Times?
0: They do.
2: Part of the enemy?
0: They do.
1: I'm talking about the ones that you said are still
2: looking
1: for.
2: Are you talking about the New York Times?
1: Aren't you and them the ones still looking for Russia collusion?
2: Excuse me.
1: Did you find Russia collusion?
0: Did you find Russia collusion? Because it was carried by all of those aforementioned institutions, and none of them have retracted because there was no Russia collusion.
1: Hello, that you held up?
2: We need
1: got
2: an extra
1: that?
2: Minute. And
1: or,
2: maybe continuing as long as he...
1: Or what about those illegal FISA warrants when we and I were on the House Select Committee?
0: Love this. Here's a little evidence. This is Adam Schiff saying that Russia collusion hoax. Plenty of evidence existed when none did.
3: All you have right now is a circumstantial case.
4: Actually, no, Chuck. I can tell you that the case is more than that.
0: No, not at all.
4: And
0: never
4: I can't
0: was.
4: Go into the particulars, but there is more than circumstantial evidence.
0: I can't go into the particulars because there are no particulars
4: now. So, again, I think
3: so. You have seen direct evidence of collusion.
4: I don't want to go into specifics.
0: Yeah, I don't want to go into specifics. I mean, Bigfoot exists and unicorns.
4: But I will say that there is evidence that is not circumstantial.
0: And you're so full of crap. There's peanuts floating in your eyes.
4: And is very much worthy of investigation. So
0: yeah.
5: There has been a report from CNN Wednesday night that the FBI was looking into collusion with the Russians in the Trump campaign.
0: In terms of
5: spreading information about Hillary Clinton's campaign.
0: Yes.
5: Do you have any information to back that up?
6: I'm not sure that I can comment on that.
0: Because there is no evidence, and you don't have anything to comment on, because I have nothing.
6: Can't say that I think that the investigation that the director talked about at our Monday hearing is justified. I think there is a sufficient basis for
0: that
6: investigation, not to have been initiated, but for it to continue at this point. And I don't have a concern with other members.
0: Yeah, you never had a damned bit of evidence whatsoever. And you come into this hearing yesterday with a man who is doing a fantastic job as the FBI director, the safest our country has been in our lifetimes. The safest our country has been in our lifetimes. And what are the Democrat Party doing? Trying to drag us back into darkness. It ain't going to work. It ain't gonna work. I got more on this coming up. I got they've closed the Kennedy Center. They've closed the Kennedy Center. We're gonna get to the details on that. Oh, and Abdul Al-Sayed says that the reason why everybody's going after him is racism, racism, racism. He's a victim of racism. All of that is coming up on a Wednesday edition of the Rob Carson Show. Don't go anywhere.
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19: Do you pledge that you will not in any way interfere in the will of the American people when they go to the polls in November?
20: I pledge unequivocally that I will not participate in your charade of lies.
21: I want to know how your wealth increased 4,000% since you became a United States Senator. Yeah. That's a magic act. All Americans should be available.
22: Mr. Patel.
23: Let's knock it off.
21: I actually provided for the first time ever, no director did before, a full analysis of not only my travel records, but Director Comey and Ray's as well. And when
24: so
21: you look at that.
24: Is there a date anywhere in there for when you're going to respond to us?
21: It's already been responded to. Oh.
24: What was that?
21: It's already been responded to. That letter is public.
24: I don't have the response. Do you have it right there with you? Maybe you can hand it to me.
0: Yeah, you can stick it somewhere. Unbelievable. Cash Patel. Cash Patel in front of Congress yesterday. The Democrat Party is so just a crap show. Just an honest crap show. You know, we used to recognize when good happened in the country. From both parties, you'd celebrate the fact that crime is at a historic level. You'd celebrate the fact that our military is just kicking Iran's rear end up between its shoulders. They are. But this Democrat Party is so bloody awful. Not one Democrat has said anything good about our soldiers. Not one Democrat has said anything about the outstanding performance that they have done defeating the world's largest sponsor of terror. That's your Democrat Party. You want to vote for that crap in the midterms? You want to return to darkness? You want to reopen the dang border again? You want more children brought across the southern border trafficked for sex and labor? You want the murder rate back up again? You want so kids, you know, the death rate in more cities is as high as Chicago? Is that really what you want? Do you want American businesses to go back to China and go back to Mexico? Do you want American manufacturing to leave altogether? Do you want your taxes back up again? Do you want your Social Security, if you're getting Social Security, do you want taxes taken out of that again? What about your tips? What about your overtime? You down with that? You cool with giving all that back? So you can live in darkness and awfulness with a president who had no brain left, who spent 40% of his time on vacation until Kamala Harris took over, and then he spent 60% of his time on vacation. You want to live those days? Do you remember the year that inflation was 9%? Do you remember when the price of a home doubled? Do you remember when you used to be able to, when Donald Trump was the president back in 2019, get a mortgage for 2.9%, and when Joe Biden left office, it was closer to 8%? Is that really what you... Oh, bravo, honestly. Freaking vote for it, man. And then bring in the DSA while you're at it. So just turn the country completely communist. Yeah, we're not going to let that happen, are we? We're not going to let that happen. It's absolute bullcrap. Here is the FBI director talking about what he has done and what the FBI has done, which is no longer raiding Mar-a-Lago, which is no longer going after parents who are protesting insanity being taught at schools, DEI and CRT, as well as transgender nonsense, going after Trump cabinet officials, putting them in jail. And on and on and on.
21: That's up 90% from the 18-month year period prior to that. That's making America safe. 31,000 violent gang members have been arrested by the FBI. That's up 30%, making
0: America. Yeah, but you partied with the U.S. soccer team at the Olympics.
21: Okay, safe. We've removed, the FBI has removed 3,258 kilograms of fentanyl. That's enough to kill a quarter billion Americans.
0: A quarter billion people. Yeah.
21: That seizure is up 8% by the FBI.
0: Yeah.
21: That's making...
0: They're bombing the side out of those Venezuelan drug boats. You guys called them fishing boats.
21: America's safe. We have located, found, and identified 11,081 child victims.
0: Wow.
21: That is
0: rescued children. That's pretty amazing. Democrats didn't do that. Joe Biden didn't. He just sniffed their hair.
21: Up 21%. That is making America safe. This FBI has found
0: it. Yeah, the FBI is kicking butt, man. They used to used to be heroes. And then I recognized they were like, well, there's something real, really, really wrong when they raided Mar-a-Lago and they asked to turn off the security cameras. And then they planted evidence everywhere. They planted these folders that said top secret and all this crap because they were trying to get him arrested on a crime he didn't commit. And all of that. Meanwhile, Joe Biden had all sorts of classified documents and all sorts of top secret documents in his garage with his Corvette. I mean, my God. Here is Kash Patel shredding Senator Peter Welch. Peter Welch was trying to say, "Oh, you're going to try and scare people from voting." And no, actually, they're going to 56 field offices are going to investigate election interference matters because there's so much voter fraud in the country, allegedly. By Democrats.
21: We have an election crimes community coordinator in all 56 field offices,
0: so you bet
21: we're going to have them there and manning the post for election interference matters.
1: Wait, I thought you weren't going to be sending people to the polls.
21: When did you hear that? It's just another lie.
1: When you answered Mr. Blumenthal.
21: Nope.
1: So you are sending...
21: We have election...
0: I did not hear what he just said.
21: Polls. Crisis coordinators... manned at all 56.
0: Yeah, so when people who are supposed to witness the vote counting, they can actually get in before the Democrats cover the windows with cardboard or pull out ballots from under a table after they send people home because of an alleged water main break.
21: Field offices.
1: All right.
0: Yeah.
21: Election integrity is of paramount importance. This FBI is not going to shy away
1: effort. This is
21: and if you want to continue lying about the men and women of the FBI so you can have your 4-second campaign, go ahead.
1: Do you pledge that you will not in any way interfere?
0: If he says it louder, it makes sense, but no, not really.
1: In the will of the American people when they go to the polls in November.
21: I pledge unequivocally that I will not participate in your charade of lies.
0: Oh,
21: are you done with your campaign ad? By the way,
0: I love it. Did you get your sound back yet?
21: I want to know how your wealth increased 4,000% since you became a United States Senator. That's a magic act all Americans.
0: Wow, I don't think my wealth has increased 4,000% since I started in radio. That's over 30 years.
1: Let's
2: knock it off.
1: You barged into the celebration of our winning Olympic team. What were you doing that? Can't you let
0: that freaking matters.
1: Players enjoy the joy of their own victory?
0: Oh, my God. Grasping at straws.
21: What you'll never understand is the players who are my friends invited me into the locker room.
0: They did, you weren't invited.
21: Understand is that during that trip where 300,000 Americans went to Italy to participate in the games and watch them, not a single security incident occurred.
0: Huh.
21: What you'll never understand is throughout the World Cup, not a single security incident occurred because we set a joint operations center up there. And the most important thing to come out of that trip, besides the American men defeating the Canadians and celebrating the love of this country and inviting me in to do so, is the fact that we obtained the seizure and capture of China's most prolific hacker and returned him to the United States.
1: And how about your trip to the Boondoggle Ranch?
21: How many days off a year do you take? Because I took 4 this year.
0: Oh, my God. It's so fantastic. It's so many. If the leftist media actually covered these, Donald Trump's approval rating would be 90%. But you see, we've got to operate in a vacuum of good news that the media is not reporting. We have got Brigadier General Blaine Holt, host of the... he's coming up next. Stick around. 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
2: With SRN News, I'm Bob Agnew in Washington. The Federal Reserve is expected to lift its short-term interest rate today for the first time in 3 years. That would be intended to fight stubbornly high inflation, but it will also put the central bank on a collision course with President Trump's long-time calling for an interest rate cut. The president has consistently advocated for lower interest rates. He says that would help American enterprise compete globally and ease borrowing costs for American families. Muslim nations are condemning an attempted drone attack on Mecca, as Saudi Arabia says that Islam's most religious city is what they call a red line for the kingdom. The Iran-backed Houthi rebels in neighboring Yemen have been attacking Saudi Arabia and its shipping, but they do deny targeting Mecca. European Commission President Ursula von der Leyen has proposed opening a path for Canada to become the EU's first associate member. This is SRN News.
3: Your Fox 45 forecast, the summer warmth is back. Temperatures in the mid-80s with plenty of sunshine. Partly cloudy and comfortable tonight as temperatures drop into the mid-60s. Increasing clouds on Thursday, increasing temperatures and humidity. We're back in the upper 80s. Plus, we've got a chance for some scattered showers and even a few storms by the afternoon and evening. From the Fox 45 Weather Authority, I'm meteorologist Amy Aronson for Talk Radio 680 WCBM.
4: This is Pastor David Lewis at today's Moment of Truth. Poll numbers keep going up, showing that more and more millennials and Gen Zers favor a socialist government. It's not completely their fault that they are this stupid. Much of the blame can be placed in the generation which preceded them and is teaching them this nonsense on campuses of universities all across the fruited plain. Socialism, among all its other faults, is really anti-God. It forces people to place their trust in the government to provide for them, rather than the one who created them. Our nation was founded on certain freedoms, one of which is the right to pursue happiness. 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This is Pastor David Lewis at the Cub Hill Bible Presbyterian Church.
22: 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So when I say we specialize in auto accident cases, the we means our entire staff. So if you were

0: For the next few years, I think America is likely to win. Then it will be a function of who controls the AI chip fabrication. The factories that make the AI chips, who controls them? If they are controlled, if more of them are controlled by China, then China will win.
1: More of the factories that are making the AI chips. You think that will determine it?
0: Yes.
1: And how are we doing versus China on that front?
0: Well, right now, almost all the advanced AI chip factories, they call them fabs, are in Taiwan.
2: And this is why we are hearing talk about a possible invasion of Taiwan by China, presumably. There is someone on the screen right next to me who knows a lot more about these things. His name is Brigadier General Blaine Holt, the host of the Dangerous Intellectuals podcast. General, welcome to the show. What are your thoughts on that?
3: Well, it's getting much more bubbly out there as far as Taiwan is concerned. 2 days ago, I would have told you, Rob, forget Taiwan. It's not even on the issue list, but it's now rising on the issue list. You're seeing a lot about our space weaponry, but you're seeing also a lot about Xi Jinping coming to the United States. He may have had a medical incident in India, and if he did, is he even going to come? And I guess what we're going to try to find out is what kind of palace intrigue is going on in Beijing, and is something afoot? But it is all about AI, and it is, and those chip factories are certainly sitting in Taiwan.
2: And isn't it amazing that the usual suspects who are always wrong about everything are saying that we need to slow down our AI development, but they say nothing about China? They said the thing about climate change is going to destroy everything, get rid of fossil fuels, no more coal-fired plants, letting China continue to open a new coal-fired plant every 3 weeks. This is the same thing, and I have no doubt that there are members of the Democrat Party that are bought and paid for by the Chinese communists.
3: Yeah, that's exactly right. You nailed it on the head. But isn't it so funny that there are people over here saying we've got to slow down our AI development? China is saying the same thing. They're urging us to slow down our AI development as well. Look, that whole thing is cooked. What we do need to do in this country is we need to get our arms around the tech bros and go, you little weasels didn't take care of the security and the safety the way you were supposed to, and you've let the genie out of the bottle. So now we're going to have to start to deal with that in an national security way, something you little nerds never really even thought about. And now all of a sudden we got creepy clowns standing on top of couches on talk shows saying, let's have a camera on the end of every single street corner in the United States because we've never read the Fourth Amendment.
2: Yeah.
3: And yet we still have China to deal with. So they're not off the hook in my book either.
2: This is... I have a feeling like with big tech, Democrat Party owned social media, shut down conservatism altogether. The big tech corporations were owned by liberals. We all know this. Zuckerberg, Jack, what's his name before Elon, and they used it. They used the
3: Dorsey.
2: Against Dorsey. Yeah, Dorsey. Haven't seen much of him lately, have we? No, haven't seen him at all. But they.
3: Well, no, he's brewing up a new company. Get nervous.
2: Really? Really? All right.
3: Yeah.
2: All right. Well, this, I think that the Democrat Party, there are a couple things going on. A, they want to slow down Trump's economy. They want to wait until Trump is out of office for the explosion in AI to take hold in, because this is going to be a really big deal. This is like the new gold rush. This is like the discovering oil all over again. This is absolutely, absolutely gigantic. So you've got people who want to C-block this, slow down Donald Trump's economy. That's first and foremost. And then they want to control AI. And if you can control AI, it makes controlling social media pale by comparison, because you can shut down bank accounts. You can shut down vehicles. You can shut down homes. You can do, I mean, there is untold damage you could do to your political opposition if you've got the AI companies in your back pocket.
3: Happening now in Europe. It's happening now in Europe. Sweden, UK, Germany, France, Spain. They are digitizing their money. And in Sweden, they have taken that step to go, hey, we're just going to ask you a few questions about how you use your

0: money, and we're not going to let you use any cash. We have Swedish families that haven't used cash in 3 years. They're moving to put them in a George Orwell 1984 cage. And trust me here, I don't care how much they love on President Trump right now, those nerds will flip the second the power flips.
1: Unbelievable. This is David Sacks talking about the control of AI and Democrats.
2: There's a lot of like overlapping agendas here where yes. There's some people have an economic interest and some people have a power interest. And there's going to be a division of the spoils. In their view of the world, AI is going to be very centralized. We're going to have a duopoly. The duopoly reaps the economic benefits and they get big political donations. And they'll do the dirty work of suppressing speech.
1: Yeah, and the Democrat Party is going to get a lot of money from the AI companies and their affiliated NGOs. That's another thing. Yeah. You know, they're jealous of Donald Trump working with the oil companies to make us energy independent again, and they see this as an opportunity to raise billions and billions of dollars from the AI companies while the AI companies do their dirty work.
0: Why do you need diesel fuel if you live in a 15-minute city and it's just a sensible walk from one end of the pie to the other end of the pie? Look, their dreams are all Orwellian. That's exactly what they want. Oh, they'll say nice little wonderful overtures. That's how communism is introduced to a people.
1: Yes.
0: And then you try to vote your way out of that nonsense once you're in those shackles, and I guarantee you, you won't. And if you need a little crystal ball and you want to see this in live action, oh, just go to the UK right now and they'll show it right to you live and up front.
1: You mentioned diesel, and I've noticed, and I can't even imagine what it's like to be a trucker right now, because diesel is at an all-time high. How does
0: $7 here in Idaho right now?
1: Unbelievable. How does this play into what's going on?
0: So the way it plays into what's going on is everybody's being geared and programmed to think, oh, this is the Iran war. That's what's happening. The Iran war's gone south, and now we don't have any oil to make diesel out of. That's crap. We're swimming in oil. Mm-hmm. What we don't have is refineries, and there's a refining crisis. That's why the president went and told Zelensky, stop blowing up refineries, you clown. You're taking out the world. Other part is, let's go to the other clown in California.
1: Yes.
0: The Chinese puppet named Gavin Newsom has an air board because they worship at the altar of climate change. Why? Because the Chi-Coms told them to.
1: Yep.
0: And what they've done is they've moved California's refineries over the last few decades have gone from 42, now down to 7.
1: Wow.
0: And Gavin Newsom is trying to move them down to 1. Do you understand what happens to the Western United States? And a lot of people think, well, then don't buy a pickup truck. Get a sensible electric thing. How do you think your food moves to that grocery store?
1: How does everything in your life?
0: Truck or a train?
1: Everything that you rely on. Everything that you rely on.
0: It won't be that you can afford the expensive eggs. It won't be that way. It'll be, there's no eggs.
1: There is absolutely
0: no. That's what will happen in the cities. And what do you think? Do people get along in that city? No, they don't. They go at each other. That's what happens.
1: Let's continue the conversation on the other side of the break. We've got more with Brigadier General Blaine Holt, the host of the Dangerous Intellectuals podcast, dangerousintellectuals.com. 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Dangerousintellectuals.com. 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
11: 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Jared DeMarinis, my favorite activist in the state of Maryland, you don't want to validate anyone's citizenship.
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0: more with General Blaine Holt in one moment. One moment, if you would. Batavia, Illinois, 2:40 in the morning. Woman sees a flashlight in a shadow outside her window. Police say the man in her backyard was a registered sex offender. A military court convicted him in 2024. 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He never met the woman in Batavia. He saw her social media, researched her, found her home address, researched. 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
3: We don't have the time. Dr. Frankenstein is telling us the monster's escaped. Help us stop this.
0: Yeah, that is more AI data center fear-mongering, which is bullcrap. They started off by saying it's because it'll take too much energy, so the president introduced a legislation to make sure that they can manufacture their own energy. Then they said there was not going to be enough water. Blaine Holt, if I'm not mistaken, I think 75% of the world is covered with water. Am I wrong?
4: You're not wrong, but what we do need is transparency. And at the municipal local level is where I hope the president will shift his attention and efforts. What you shouldn't do is turn your back on the people's legitimate fears about resource utilization and impacts in there. And so what we've seen is yes, you've got the fear mongers who are seeing that and they're jumping on it and they're throwing gas on the flames because, hey, let's make a big political controversy here. And like I said, at the end of the Trump administration, they're going to turn right around and embrace data centers and go, that's the greatest thing we've ever seen. But what we need to do is have impact neutral, requirements, for these things. And we need to really go on an educational campaign about why is this important to my community here in, Sheboygan? And answer that mail. What we don't want to see is, just, you know, let the plebs eat cake. Cause that's not going to go on either side of the aisle.
0: I want to play, this is a little Jesse Waters doing a great job explaining this so we can understand it.
5: Now, out of nowhere, a whistleblower comes forward, meeting with Bernie, with AOC, and the CEOs, they're all white knighting themselves, saying, no, we're the only ones who can be trusted handling such dangerous and powerful technology. This is the guy from OpenAI. Listen.
6: You're looking at a $1 trillion IPO. I'm curious if that's still a priority
7: for
6: you.
7: As we've said, we're not rushing into an IPO. I actually think that given everything happening with safety, this would be, right now would be an ill-advised moment to go public. And we don't feel pressure on that. We've said for a long time we'll do it when we're ready, which is when the business is ready.
5: All right. So they don't want to go public without government protection.
0: Uh-huh.
5: These companies, they're all run by Democrats. Yeah. Trust me. Mm-hmm. And they're only asking to be protected by Democrats. Now it's become clear that Big AI is forming an alliance with the Democrat Party to freeze out the competition, stop the lawsuits, and basically create an artificial intelligence United Nations with Republicans on the outside looking in.
0: Exactly like they did with social media, but worse, much worse.
4: Right. So the plebs out here who do startups and real things in the country without DARPA, without the government, without the CIA dumping trillions of dollars on them, well, we have our little AI companies and they're doing just fine. And they're not out to ruin the world, and we actually have safety. I have built one of them.
0: Oh.
4: And in their world, there's no place for that. It's I'm Sam Altman. Even though I say creepy clown things against your freedom every damn day, I still get the right to have my monopoly, and so does my friend Mark, and so do my other friends.
0: Yeah.
4: And this is the place where we the people are going to go, we've had enough of the tech bros. You know what? You're not the only clowns. Just because DARPA and your CIA relatives sprinkled all this money on you, doesn't mean you get to be in the business world.
8: What do you see? And this is just kind of off topic, but you know, I'm trying to embrace AI. I'm starting to use it a little bit. I'm way behind the curve. I'm just going to be honest. I got a little bit of crap on my plate. Case you didn't know, the last couple of years, particularly the last month and a half. Freaking, I got a lot. I got a plate full of crap here. Okay,
4: you got stuff going on.
8: I got some stuff going on. but what do you see? What do you see AI doing? Because AI is going to go into quantum computing. Quantum computing is going to cure cancer in a day. All right, quantum computing is going to be unbelievable. Where do you see this going, accelerating in the next few years? And I don't think it's going to destroy humanity like the frickin' Terminator.
4: Well, we should probably get control of it so it doesn't destroy humanity.
8: There you go.
4: That's one good thing we should do.
8: Yes.
4: But we need to understand it more, and we need to apply serious national security practitioners to this. But to your point, quantum plus AI and robotics in a good world where we don't just pick one team to win, the communists, can actually solve a ton of problems.
8: Oh.
4: We can wipe out medical problems. We can actually work on abundance, zero-point energy, fusion, all of those things that we need in this world. And by the way, for you eugenicists out there, the world actually is a very big place. It could hold a lot more people than 7.5 billion if that's exactly what we have.
8: Exactly.
4: So the whole point is it gets back to this war that's been going on for hundreds of years. Sovereigntists versus globalists.
8: Yep.
4: If you want to be a Fabian and a communist, well, we the sovereigntists, well, we're going to fight you because these are very, very elegant tools and they're we're not going to permit them to be used.
8: All right, listen, we got to run. But one more question. Did you see Gavin Newsom fly fishing with Jake Tapper in pants?
4: Yes, I did.
8: Did you notice that he was not in waders? He was wearing pants fly fishing.
4: He's never fly fished in his life before, and I highly doubt Jake Tapper has.
8: I think he's fly fished. I think they call fly fishing something completely different in San Francisco. It just comes.
4: You know, I don't know what soy boys do in California. I don't want to know. I just want them to turn the damn refineries back on.
8: Amen, brother. All right, we got to run. Tell everybody where to find your awesome podcast.
4: Dangerous Intellectuals, come to YouTube. We're about to hit 15,000 subscribers at Dangerous Intellectuals, and we had a really great special episode, Andy Schechtman, on Monday to talk about your economy.
8: All right, brother. Talk to you. Have a great week. Rest of your week. Let's take a break and come back. This is the Rob Carson Show. Care.
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0: incredible man on this earth.
1: I think you know why. Here's a little Newsom and Tapper fly fishing.
2: Yes. A lot of Democrats.
3: 31 flavors. And,
2: you're not even the only Californian.
3: No, right. Yeah.
2: You got Rokana.
3: Yeah.
2: Kamala.
3: Yeah. I don't know if she runs, but we'll see.
1: Yeah, nobody wears pants in the river when you're fly fishing unless you don't know how to fly fish. Yeah, not fooling anybody. What an idiotic display. Jim Gossett on the Rob Carson Show.

0: Neither of you have fished before. You've never been to a tackle store, Tapper. Newsome, it's true. Look silly in them street pants, Gavin.
1: What are we fishing for here? What?
0: Why do you have trousers on, Jake?
1: Ew, fish are gross. Stop it.
0: Fly fishing just ain't

0: you'd fool, Gavin.
1: Sushi, you know.
0: No one out there you could fool, Jake.
1: Yeah, whatever.
0: In your street clothes out of place, you two are a real disgrace. Tapper and Gavin Newsom.
1: Yeah, pretty stupid. Pretty darn stupid. Pretty darn stupid. You know, we were talking earlier about crime being down across in America's cities, America's inner cities. You know, some kids of color are going to be able to, like, live to see adulthood for a change. Here's Todd Blanche, the AG.
2: Done in Memphis. Today is the one-year anniversary of us signing the Memorandum of Understanding with
1: really?
2: Memphis to
1: what
2: do the great work that we've done over the past year.
1: Yeah.
2: Nearly 13,000 arrests in the Memphis area.
1: What?
2: More than 2,000 illegal firearms seized and nearly 1,500 known gang members arrested over the past year.
1: That's bad news.
2: We also located more than 200 missing children.
1: For Democrats, I mean.
2: St. Louis, over the past 4 weeks.
1: Yeah.
2: Our HSTF platform has been extraordinarily successful, arresting over 250 violent criminals, many with outstanding warrants and extensive criminal history.
1: I'm going there this
2: and
1: weekend.
2: They've taken over 100 illegal firearms off the streets.
1: Wow.
2: That's just in the past 4 weeks.
1: That's amazing.
2: And today, you may have heard Director Patel announce that the FBI has arrested 10 out of 10 of the criminals on the FBI's 10 most wanted list in the first 18 months of the administration.
1: Oh, that'd be like a 100% success rate there. Democrats can't figure that out because you need artificial intelligence because you don't have the real stuff. Yeah, it's good news. I am going to St. Louis delivering a speech this weekend. I can't wait to get back to St. Louis and Emo's Pizza. Take a break and come back. Hour number two of the Rob Carson Show. Out ahead. Don't go anywhere.
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5: Breaking news this hour at Town Hall. I'm Bob Agnew in Washington. The Federal Reserve is widely expected to lift its short-term interest rate today for the first time in 3 years. The effort is to fight stubbornly high inflation, but that will also bring the Fed onto a collision course with President Trump, who has been calling for some time now for an interest rate cut.
6: While President Donald Trump has consistently advocated for lower interest rates to keep American enterprise competitive globally and ease borrowing costs for working families, the Fed's insistence on tightening policy risks dampening momentum. Higher benchmark rates translate into elevated costs for mortgages, auto loans, and credit cards, placing unnecessary strain on household budgets already affected by broader inflationary pressures. Pro-growth policies such as deregulation, domestic energy production, and tax incentives address supply-side issues far more effectively than artificial rate hikes that suppress economic activity. Bernie Bennett, Washington.
5: More on these stories at SRNnews.com. Also at SRNnews.com, the Commerce Department's data released today. Retail sales rose better than expected, 1.2% last month. That's recording a revised 0.5% dip in July. Also, the economists anticipating a 0.7% gain for the month, according to FactSet. So they actually came in better than expected. A Senate hearing just put a former FBI agent's email on blast. Willie Nelson explains.
7: Senator Chuck Grassley says a former FBI agent tried to turn Elon Musk's Doge productivity emails into a criminal case. Grassley released the email at an FBI oversight hearing and called it proof that anti-Trump bias is still inside the Bureau. The message pushed investigators to look at Musk for asking federal workers to report what they got done each week. Willie Nelson, Washington.
5: It's been a mixed bag on Wall Street. Right now, the Dow is struggling. It is off by 42 points, but the high-tech NASDAQ up by 229. The S&P 500 up by about 20. More at Town Hall.
8: 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Here's the kicker. Rates dropped this year. 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Here's what Bankrate reported just this month. 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
10: Good afternoon. It's 103. I'm Maggie Hunter with the latest headlines from the WCBM Maryland News Center, brought to you by Vinny Steele. Fox 45 reports 5 home health care companies in Washington, D.C. received $820.5 million in taxpayer-funded Medicaid payments years after local regulators moved to terminate them from the program over credible allegations of fraud. The payments were issued despite actions by D.C. officials against the companies accused of abusing the same home health care program that continued paying them, according to records reviewed by Spotlight on Maryland. The home health care companies in question refused to answer questions for Spotlight on Maryland's ongoing Medicaid investigation. Local regulators said some Medicaid payment suspensions were lifted following settlements and newly enforced performance requirements, but did not provide specific details on those agreements. In a moment, a look at sports and the Fox 45 Weather Authority forecast next.
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1: The Orioles beat the Mets 7-5 in 11 innings at Citi Field. Current Oriole and former Mets first baseman Pete Alonso hit the 300th home run of his career to tie things up in the top of the ninth and send the game into extra innings. The O's and Mets meet again tonight. 7:10 is the first pitch. Now here's a look at the Fox 45 Weather Authority forecast.
2: Your Fox 45 forecast, little warmer with temperatures back in the mid-80s under mostly sunny skies. Partly cloudy tonight as temperatures fall into the mid-60s. Little warmer, little more humid on Thursday with a chance for some rain showers and highs in the upper 80s. From the Fox 45 Weather Authority, I'm meteorologist Amy Aronson for Talk Radio 680 WCBM.
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7: 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What? I know, it's crazy. I don't know. I guess it's amazing good looks. I'm sure that's a good part of it. Kind of like a male version of Sydney Sweeney. I know, ladies, you don't have to. And then some of you guys, I guess, too. Anyway, it's a lot of people watching on the stream, a lot of people listening to the podcast. That's really cool. We've getting these ratings on the podcast and for political commentary, depending on which amalgam of ratings that you look at, anywhere from number 10 to number 16 in the nation. What the what? I know, it's crazy, right? What the what? So, Victor Davis Hanson on the number 10 list. That was an iTunes list put together. Right behind Victor Davis Hanson, holy hell. He's like my sensei. He's unbelievable. And then overall, a while back we heard there's like 3.8 million podcasts out there, right? Everybody's got a podcast. It's the next best thing to being unemployed. And we're number 250. We're number 250. So hopefully on the way up. And I think the reason being is there's a number of reasons, but one of them is we use humor to make a point. And I do believe that we are going to overwhelm the left with joy and faith and patriotism. We are going to, we are the reaction to the action of evil. And I played a little bit. This is Todd Blanche talking about what they've done in Memphis.
8: Done in Memphis. Today is the 1 year anniversary of us signing the Memorandum of Understanding with Memphis to do the great work that we've done over the past year. Nearly 13,000 arrests in the Memphis area, more than 2,000 illegal firearms seized, and nearly 1,500 known gang members arrested.
7: Wow. And what do Memphis dads think about this?
9: All I want to say is, Trump, you're doing your big thing, man. We got the kids back outside on, their bikes, the lawnmowers back going, the dogs back barking.
7: What?
9: Memphis is
7: not even shot.
9: Looking real good out here, man. Hey, man, you did your big one, man.
7: Yeah, there you go. It's kind of nice to have the kids being able to go out and, ride their bikes and get the lawnmower out there, you know. Maybe you got a rider, you got a little cup holder for your beer. Not promoting drinking and driving, but on your own property, one beer while you're driving the lawnmower can be pretty darn nice. Well, meanwhile, in Chicago, how's things in Chicago?
10: You just go from bad to worse to disaster.
11: Really, no one really feels safe. It's impossible to feel safe in a city like this.
7: That is,
11: especially with the leadership we have.
12: These kids are carrying guns like around the ages of 8 years old, and they're killing other 8 year old kids with guns. It's insane. So the police is really unappreciative, Rob Hand. Under Brandon Johnson, Lori Lightfoot, J.B. Prister.
7: Yeah.
12: Those are three.
7: Yeah, they're standing in the schoolhouse doors just like Orville Faubus did. Just like George Wallace did. Because they want people dependent, needy, aggrieved, and ill-educated in schools. And then, of course, let's not forget the abortion, the Planned Parenthood on the streets named after civil rights leaders. They're that too. That's all Democrats. That's what they do. That's what they've done. Fortunately, we have some cities where Donald Trump has been able to turn it around. But unfortunately, Democrats want to keep the same old going. They've been doing it for 60 plus years since Lyndon Johnson's Great Society, which just destroyed the black nuclear family, among other things. I know these things because I lived it. I saw a lot of it. And anyway, three Anthropic researchers have broken cover to warn the AI systems their industry is racing could wipe out of humanity before the decade is over. I don't believe a bit of it. Axios reporting Jacob Coxon resigned from his job as an Anthropic AI researcher on about a week ago, specifically so he could sound the alarm publicly. The people building AI earnestly believe that it could kill all of us by the end of the decade. This is not a marketing stunt. If anything, many executives and senior researchers will couch their phrases in the press to sound sensible, but I hear the same people express fear privately. No other human activity poses this level of danger. Why aren't they saying anything about China slowing it down? Because they've been doing the same crap forever. Here's a bunch of the leaders with the fear-mongering that it's going to kill everybody.
5: If this technology goes wrong, it can go quite wrong.
13: We need to take a threat from AI as seriously as global nuclear war.
14: AI can't just push a big red button and boom.
7: No.
14: But the CEO of Anthropic, who has a big IPO set,
7: yeah,
14: thinks he's Oppenheimer.
15: Do you believe AI could kill us all by the end of the decade?
16: So, you know, the basis on which we started Anthropic was we always believed that this was a very powerful technology. And because it's a very powerful technology, it has a lot of benefits, but also very serious risks, right? The more powerful a technology is.
7: They said the same thing about electricity, by the way. I mean, literally, they said the same thing about electricity to every American household.
16: The more powerful its benefits, the more powerful its risks.
14: All right, so if you're manufacturing a product that could cause mass extinction, and you're saying there's a chance you can't control it, shouldn't we shut down your lab and throw you in jail?
7: You'd think, yeah.
14: Shouldn't we treat you like we should have treated Fauci before the pandemic?
7: Yeah, that would have been nice.
17: I think if Dario believes that we're going to have the worst outcomes, my question for him is, why are you doing this?
7: Yeah.
17: It doesn't make sense to me that you're running a frontier AI company if you think frontier AI is going to end humanity.
7: Yeah, yeah.
17: So again, I would push that back on him and say, how are you going to make this safe? And if you don't think you can, you should probably either shut down the company or step aside and let someone else lead it.
7: Yeah, they want to slow down the AI revolution during Donald Trump's presidency and then have Democrats control it, because when you own AI, when you control AI, they'll do exactly the same thing they did with social media, except for this way they'll be able to take away your bank account. They'll make sure you don't get paid. They'll make sure your car doesn't run. On and on and on and on.
14: Anthropic's supposed to go public in October with a $2 trillion valuation.
7: Wow.
14: It's the biggest IPO in history. It's like 50 Cent said, get rich or die trying.
7: Mm.
14: But before they launch, they want to buy a little insurance policy from Democrats.
7: Yeah.
18: Can this industry regulate itself without Congress, in your view?
19: No. No, that's ridiculous. It's like, can you imagine when we had nuclear proliferation that, you know, Oppenheimer sold his bomb to regular companies? This is on that level.
14: These guys are spinning their product to be more powerful than the atomic bomb.
7: Yeah, yeah.
14: Just so they can pump up the IPO price
7: and
14: get the government to backstop them in case they get sued.
7: Well, that kind of makes sense. Here's a guy named Brad Nerdster. He says that this AI fearmongering is a bunch of crap.
20: Last week, Jacob Coxon went into every living room in America, scared my mother, scared my sister, scared my brother, acted like what he was saying was grounded in scientific fact, which it wasn't, right?
7: Oh,
20: Jensen Huang called it deeply untrue. Andrew Feldman, the founder of Cerebras, called it utter horseshit.
7: You better believe Cerebras. Never heard of them.
20: The fact of the matter is that we are already red teaming. We are already bringing a lot of safety to the table in the labs. And so this idea that somehow last week we discovered some new insecurity that all of a sudden made us have to yield to everybody else to tell us how to run our labs, I think is deeply untrue. With that said, I think there are a lot of really responsible, common sense, pragmatic ideas being offered, like Elon yesterday.
7: How about this instead of just frickin' panic?
20: And so this isn't a question of nothing or everything. I'm certain that as the technology evolves, there are some middle-of-the-road solutions that will just make sense. But doing it from the position of scare tactics that were, you know, highly coordinated in the home of every American last week is not a good start.
7: Well, I mean, the Democrats have never done something like that before.
0: The levels of terror that we see in the world today. And, of course, proliferation of weapons of mass destruction. All of these are challenges that don't know any borders. And that's exactly what climate change is.
7: Climate change
21: poses a greater threat to future generations than climate change.
22: The world is going to end in 12 years if we don't address climate change.
7: No, 7 years.
22: People are dying. Entire ecosystems are collapsing. We are in the beginning of a mass extinction. How dare you?
23: Well, in 1995, the New York Times predicted that most of the beaches on the east coast of the United States would be gone in 25 years. Well, the beaches are still sandy and the ice caps are still frozen. But every major Democrat has campaigned on climate change, using it as a scare tactic.
7: For what?
23: Vote for them or the world's going to melt. And once they're in, they send huge climate contracts to their friends, to their donors. But no one's buying it anymore.
7: No. I'm not buying it either. Here's Greg Gutfeld. I like Greg. He's a sage and a comedian.
24: How is you see this person, 3 months of Anthropic, diggling and smirking in his well-choreographed or scheduled TV news appearances, like out of nowhere. And he's there. He doesn't seem like somebody terrified of an existential threat. He seems somebody just giddy over the fact that this is falling into place. And then all of a sudden they pull Barack Obama onto stage. He doesn't come out unless he's asked to. And then this is all in time for Bernie's pro-China, anti-West attack.
7: Bernie wants to shut it down here, but leave China alone.
24: On AI. So you are being played. The great thing about it is
7: I'm not.
24: After COVID, after the climate change hysteria, after the nuclear power meltdown, which caused China to leap ahead, we can see this now. And there are, I would advise you at home to listen to the All In podcast, listen to Mark Andreessen. Those are the people that are that are telling you the truth. All these other people, they got skin in the game, and all they're trying to do is limit the canal and weigh down the other boat so they can't get in. And they don't care who they put in, with targets on their back or put China ahead. That's my two.
7: And the reason why I know this is because the same people who do the same bull crap every time using fear mongering and nonsense. And we find out what they were selling was absolute bull crap. Global warming, global cooling, ozone hole, acid rain. What happened to acid rain? What the hell happened to acid rain? I was waiting for some acid rain, for crying out loud. You know, what it was global cooling. I remember Leonard Nimoy. Oh, yeah, the new ice age. You're going to have woolly mammoths making a comeback. All absolute bullcrap. All the same people saying the same stuff about AI. I don't believe it. I refuse to believe it. Let's take a break and come back. This is the Rob Carson Show.
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0: One thing I would like to see updated is the word homeless to the word unhoused.
1: How about new?
2: Yeah. Kind of done with that nonsense, that rewording everything. So, the Butler assassination attempt, there were more than one person involved. Nonsense. Please, I mean, you don't allow a guy who was the president of the United States on stage to have a guy with a rangefinder found at the entrance to the facility, flying a drone around the facility before the appearance early on, allowed him to get into the most prone position to get off a shot to kill Donald Trump from 150 yards, which is a gimme, by the way. It could have easily been seen by anybody. Guy on the water tower, the sniper on the water tower, drone, anything. Could have seen it. And the building is only 20 feet tall at the most. Do you suppose, I don't know, maybe the same people who tried to put Donald Trump in jail for 500 years and tried to take his fortune and tried to take him off the ballot? Might have maybe, I don't know, let some unhinged person subject to, you know, some sort of suggestion to kill the president? Of course. It's utterly ridiculous to think otherwise. Allegedly, I said allegedly. Donald Trump says everybody knows that crooked Joe Biden's FBI didn't do what they should have with respect to the lunatic who shot me in Butler, Pennsylvania. This was all a Democrat plot to get me out of the election. That failed. Dirty cop Commissioner Christopher Wray would pay a price for the way he handled his assassination attempt and certainly for the things he said. It is patently obvious. People aren't that bloody incompetent. Here is Todd Blanche on the wannabe assassin.
3: I was with President Trump during the time period before and after the attempted assassination attempt on his life, and he was shot. He was a victim. There was an innocent man killed. There were other people who were very seriously injured when that happened. What President Trump said today about the new information, and this new information is information that we found, that the FBI found.
2: They had somebody pay for the assassin's cremation, anonymously. That's like saying, okay, you know what? We're going to go ahead and just cremate Lee Harvey Oswald, and we're going to make sure that it is an anonymous donation. Are you out of your bloody mind?
3: That produced to the Senate in response to inquiries that they had. It is new information about the shooter and about his background, about his history, and that's stuff that we didn't know before, so that's the new information. As far as the president's frustration with the FBI. I was there with him.
2: Kind of strange. The same thing happened during the Charlie Kirk shooting. The authorities really stood down, essentially. Could have easily seen that guy on the roof.
3: I mean, you have a situation where it's not really clear what the leadership of the FBI were doing in the weeks and months ahead of the attempted assassination to protect President Trump.
2: Somebody tried to kill Scott Bessent, too.
3: That's the same organization that was simultaneously trying to put him in prison till he dies. So his frustration and concern about what the former director was doing.
2: And then the former FBI director went out on the seashore, and somebody spelled out the expression 8647, and he took a picture of it, and it means kill Donald Trump, because he's the 47th president, you see, and 86 means to kill him.
3: Is something that is not new. He said that for a very long time. I was with him during the investigation and trying, you know, before he was elected president, trying to understand what happened and why. And Director Patel has undertaken a Herculean effort to go through all the documents and understand what was missed, if anything, and to provide anything that hadn't come forward to the American people, to the American people, and that's what he's done. Okay.
2: There was a whole of government attempt to take down Donald Trump. He's the only person who could have survived it. The only person who could have survived everything they threw at him. And we won. And we won. Here is Mike Davis talking about John Brennan being called to testify and how they are not giving up on going after the deep state for a decade-long attempt to take down Donald Trump.
4: Talk to me. Is this thing about Brennan being called in front of a grand jury, is that a glimmer of light, or are we done?
2: Steve Bannon, of course, doing the interview.
4: Since did Genova quit? Are we finished really going after the deep state, sir?
2: Come on, Mike.
5: Not at all. We are moving full steam ahead in the Southern District of Florida. You see reporting not only from Julie Kelly, one of our fellow conservative warriors, but you're seeing reporting out of ABC, CNN, not exactly Trump outlets. No. And they are reporting all of the great work that has happened so far to build these cases down in the Southern District of Florida based around the conspiracy against rights theory from the Mar-a-Lago raid to now the ongoing criminal conspiracy covering up a conspiracy continues. The conspiracy that started with the Russian collusion hoax.
2: Yeah, it was a hoax.
5: They are full steam ahead, and there's no chance that we're going to let them
2: Forget the two impeachments, one after he left office.
5: Away with what they did to us, which was politicizing and weaponizing our intel agencies and law enforcement to take out political enemies. They tried to take out Trump, his top aides like you, Bannon, Peter Navarro, so many others, his allies. There has to be accountability. There will be accountability.
2: This would be the biggest political corruption scandal in the history of the world if the damned news media would pay any attention to it. If they didn't hate Trump so much, you see. That's what it's all about. I hope some people burn for this. I really, really do. We endured this, and by God, we have got to keep hold of both houses of Congress so we can finish the job in the second half of Donald Trump's term as he makes the country even better, even richer, and more awesome. Overwhelm the left with joy and faith and patriotism. Come out to the ballot box. 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How's that sound? I think it sounds pretty darn cool. Absolutely. 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Don't go anywhere.

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5: SRN News, I'm Bob Agnew in Washington. The Federal Reserve is widely expected to lift its short-term interest rate today for the first time in 3 years in an attempt to fight the stubbornly high inflation. That does put the Fed on a course to collide with President Trump. He's demanding a rate cut, saying that would be good for the economy and American families. Muslim countries are condemning an attempted drone attack on Mecca, as Saudi Arabia says that Islam's holiest city is what it calls a red line for the kingdom. The Iran-backed Houthi rebels in neighboring Yemen have been attacking Saudi Arabia and its shipping. They deny targeting Mecca. Saudi Arabia is the world's largest oil exporter, and it needs a safe outlet for its crude as well as military support. It has been a mixed bag on Wall Street so far today. The Dow is back into positive territory, now up by 40 points, and the Nasdaq still up close to 200. More on these stories at SRNnews.com.
6: Question, when did you buy your house? If the answer is somewhere between 2022 and 2024, you locked in one of the worst rate environments in modern history. Here's the kicker. Rates dropped this year. They hit a new low most people don't even know about. Now they're climbing back up. Here's what Bankrate reported just this month. 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
8: You're Fox 40. Forecast, the summer warmth is back. Temperatures in the mid-80s with plenty of sunshine. Partly cloudy and comfortable tonight as temperatures drop into the mid-60s. Increasing clouds on Thursday, increasing temperatures and humidity. We're back in the upper 80s. Plus, we've got a chance for some scattered showers and even a few storms by the afternoon and evening. From the Fox 45 Weather Authority, I'm meteorologist Amy Aronson for Talk Radio 680 WCBM.
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0: in Colorado. And what does that say about the party today, do you think?
1: It says that the party is going to win the Congress.
2: We need a big tent, and I think people like Pica should be welcome into that.
3: The Democratic Party is a big tent party. We've always been a big tent party.
4: That is kind of great. That was just a couple weeks ago, and I don't believe anybody's saying Hassan Piker's name anymore. Kind of weird how that happens, isn't it? Joining us on the Newsmax hotline is Trump special advisor, author of Time to Choose, Florida congressional candidate, Catalina Loft. Welcome to the show. How are you on this glorious Wednesday?
5: Hey, good to see you, Rob. Thanks for having me on today.
4: I'm just where did the high profileness of the DSA suddenly go the last couple weeks? Where what happened to Hassan Piker? He disappeared like Graham Platner, for crying out loud.
5: Well, all the consultants and the PR machine must have finally figured out that heading into the midterms, having Hassan anywhere near any campaign or encouraging these DSA candidates and, you know, being on the side of crazy is actually a losing strategy. And so they're finally seeing it now, I think, a little too late, I think, too.
4: Well, no. They're saying that the Dems are up by six. They're six ahead. But I'm seeing all these other polls that are showing that in New York you could have a Republican governor. I'm seeing in Michigan could have a Republican senator. Possibility a Republican governor in Minnesota, Republican senator in Minnesota. That races neck and neck. Do you believe these polls? Because I have a real hard time believing these polls since they have nothing positive to offer.
5: No, they absolutely don't. And, you know, look at somebody like Lee Zeldin, who ran for governor, I believe during the COVID era, actually had a really good shot at winning that. And so it's not out of the realm of possibility for Republicans to take over some of these these areas that need to be switched back to Republican. I mean, look at the damage that all of these liberals have done to these states. It's astronomical, and I can't imagine people in these states want the same type of leadership that's been failing them.
4: Well, I lived in Minnesota for 5 years, but when it was sane, I won't say that exactly. I lived in Uptown in Minneapolis. It was beginning to become insane. It was in the 90s, and I did morning radio up there, and it was starting to go, but it just went completely bonkers. And then, of course, the Somali population moved in as an organized crime family and a vote machine in the city of Minneapolis. It's true. I saw it. But I think the people in the hinterlands, people in as with so many of these liberal states, they are run by a liberal population center. But the people in the rest of the state are sick and damn tired of it. This is going on in Maryland. They're sick and damn tired of it. It's going on in New York. They're sick and damn tired of it. But in Minnesota, you got Amy Klobuchar leading Lisa DeMuth by 2 points. That's unbelievable in Minnesota. And then you've got Peggy Flanagan, she's cray-cray. I mean, like, kind of oily sheen on her face all the time, kind of. Yeah, 43-42 over Michelle Tafoya. And Tafoya is a powerful communicator, isn't she?
5: Yes. And, you know, if the polls have these Republican candidates who are actually really great trailing by just a point or so, I think that bodes very well for us. We are the silent majority.
4: We just lost your audio. We just lost your audio.
5: Hello?
4: Oh, there you are. So we lost your audio for a second.
5: Sorry about that.
4: No, it's not your problem. Go ahead.
5: Yeah. I said, you know, we need to focus on voter turnout because
4: yes,
5: we have
4: yes.
5: some great candidates this cycle. And if we're within the margin of error, we have a great opportunity to actually win these seats. But it comes down to voter turnout. We need to get people excited to come out.
4: Well, 100%. And you know what I've been saying is that, we're not dealing with traditional Republican voters here. And I mean this very sincerely because I have followed this for 10 years. I have been a target for the last 10 years of the Democrat Party and of the deep state, with demonetization and deplatforming and my social media and all of this. We aren't Mitt Romney voters. We aren't George Bush voters. We are not, John McCain voters. We are Trump voters. We have been in the trenches, in a war. We've had a war against us for 10 years, and we fought back. They tried everything. They tried to put Trump in jail and take him off the ballot, and then they went after us at school board meetings, and then they deplatformed and censored our speech, called it disinformation and misinformation. Then they tried to kill him 4 times. And we came back and absolutely kicked butt in 2024. We are not

0: sitting on the deck chairs when in this midterm when we know what they have planned for us. And I think that they are underestimating the Trump voter, and a lot of people are thinking that the traditional rhino Republicans that sit out the midterms are here. That's not the case.
1: No, it absolutely isn't. And I talk about this also in my book, Time to Choose, is that everybody had a wake up moment. Everybody had a moment where they said, enough is enough. And at some point, we need to encourage others also in our base and continue that. You know, we cannot be complacent. And I think you're absolutely right. We're not these polished, you know, Mitt Romney voters anymore. President Trump disrupted the game, but he also unleashed, look at everything that they did. Had it not been for his presidency, we would have never have uncovered all of this.
0: By the way,
1: I think you're absolutely right.
0: You're kind enough to be on the show, and you've been on the show several times. Your book is Time to Choose. Tell me real quick, give me in a nutshell about what the book is all about, because I want to give you credit for putting in the effort writing that book.
1: Thank you. It was a labor of love, but it is a historical piece where it puts the backdrop of current events. So I take these moments in history and I apply the wisdom of the past to current moments. And that ultimately it's a call to action for people to say, look, this country is decided by we the people, not by the elites in power, not by politicians in the swamp or the swamp itself in the deep state. This is our time to choose. And it's based off of Ronald Reagan's speech, A Time for Choosing.
0: You know, I believe there is a spiritual element to it. I mean, absolutely 1,000% do. I'm not a Bible banger. But I absolutely believe for every action there is an equal and an absent reaction. And the action of evil had overtaken the world and our country. I mean, Catalina, if you would have said 4 years ago that this government was this corrupt, filled with this much fraud, waste, and abuse, a weaponization of the agencies of government against not only a conservative candidate and president, but also the people. Did you ever think of the filth and rot? And the fact that Donald Trump got reelected after all of this, is the president during the country's 250th year, the 25th anniversary of 9/11, and has exposed all of this. Don't you suppose that there is some providence involved here?
1: Absolutely. And it reminds us exactly of the divine providence of that actually founded this country. You know,
0: Amen.
1: Our founders, look at everything that they fought and were able to achieve. And it wasn't going to be without challenge and trials and tribulation. And some of the greatest people in history are the ones who are the most, attacked and knocked down.
0: Yes.
1: And that's what we've seen with this incredible president. And he exposed it all. And he is the man for the moment. Absolutely.
0: Yeah. And you know, it's amazing because I look at some of the great leaders, the people. I mean, the founders were genius. They were genius in the development of this governance, thinking centuries ahead of their time. And then you've got AOC talking about Ed Sheeran. My God, how things have changed. We're going to take a break and come back. We got more with Catalina Luff, the author of Time to Choose. 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
3: Matthew.
4: Oh, sorry.
3: It's okay. I just need you to listen to me.
4: I know that a lot of times, Mom, it might not seem like I'm listening to you, but I am. I hear you. And what you say really does matter to me.
5: I mean, let's be honest. No kid likes rules, but I get why we have them. I hear you, and I know it's because you care.
6: All the talks we've had over the years, including what you've told me about not using alcohol and other drugs, they stick with me. And believe it or not, they really do make a difference, especially at times that matter most.
4: Hey, want a drink?
6: No, thanks. I'm good. So thank you, Dad, for talking and preparing me for what's ahead.
4: Thanks, Mom, for never giving up and always being my biggest fan.
5: Thank you for letting me know what you expect, so I can try to meet your expectations.
7: Thank you for talking.
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0: but would actually sign it into law?
1: Look, it is embarrassing, really, I think, going beyond politics, how ignorant this president is about the dangers of AI. And I would hope that the people around him, many of whom are not ignorant, will tell him that he has got to sign that legislation.
2: Wow, that's Bernie Sanders, the I think the carbon dating has it about, he's about 3,000 years old, and he's claiming to be an authority on AI and wanting to stop AI from developing while saying it's going to destroy humanity. Meanwhile, China, go right ahead. No big deal there. Joining us on the Newsmax hotline, and Catalina, real quick, as I've heard your name pronounced a couple different ways, Lauf and Lauf. How do you prefer to have it pronounced? I got to get this cleared up here.
3: Either way, but Lauf is great.
2: That's what I thought. Okay, I've seen you on TV, and I've seen you on other appearances, and I'm like, I think it's Lauf. It's like, I try to be a wordsmith. I try to do my level, and I'm pretty good with linguistics and names and things like that. I wanted to make sure it's perfect.
3: Oh, you're great.
2: So there you go. So what about this? Okay, so obviously you're a little younger than me. Usually it was kind of a bellwether for technology. My mother didn't know how to fasten a safety belt by the time she was 90 years old. However, I'm trying to stay up on AI. What do you think about all this AI fear-mongering in the United States? Not saying anything about China. It reminds me of global warming, climate change here while China was building coal-fired plants.
3: You're absolutely right, Rob. I think it's a totally manufactured effort to undermine the president, the administration, and all of the innovation that is happening with AI. That's not to say that we cannot, do our part in being mindful of what AI can become.
2: Yeah.
3: But that doesn't mean that we should be stifling innovation, which is exactly what these dinosaurs like Bernie Sanders want to do. He probably doesn't even know what AI stands for, and yet he wants to start regulating it. And so it's just, I don't trust anybody who's been in office and a politician for 40 plus years trying to do anything when it comes to innovation, technology, and the future of industry.
2: He is the opposite of it, for God's sake. Socialism is the opposite of it, for God's sake. I mean, and it's very, very clear what this is. This is China's influence going after these AI data centers. They have one in Loudoun County, Virginia. The county now has a $1 billion tax surplus because of it. It's all bullcrap. They're trying to C-block Donald Trump's economy, wait for the Democrats to take over, and then use AI against Republicans like they did with social media. That's my theory. You did post something about the University of Chicago. Ed Marks is there on your X account. Why don't you explain what this is all about?
3: Yeah, so there was a professor who was sitting there talking about how she wanted, all this woke stuff. And she's actually at the University of Chicago.
2: Yes.
3: And talking about Marxism and anti-capitalist ideals. Yes. And again, the race stuff. And so to me, my sister went to the University of Chicago.
2: Yeah.
3: I'm from the Illinois area. And to have the University of Chicago, which was once the intellectual powerhouse of the ideas of Milton Friedman and Hayek, economics,
2: yes,
3: Austrian economics, to now have it completely twisted just shows that the Marxist movement has tried to infiltrate these institutions that were once legendary for values, of incredible values, and just tried to completely change the narrative for the future generations. And that's very destructive to our culture.
2: It is. And we've got to get a handle on it. There have been some inroads with regard to some of the Ivy League schools. But we have a long way to go. I think it is serendipitous that we are onshoring manufacturing in such a grand fashion. It looks like Trump has secured $23 trillion in manufacturing. Maybe we can move away from this thought that you've got to have some sort of degree to be satisfied in your life. I think that there is a great deal of satisfaction that comes from, building stuff and making stuff, right?
3: You're absolutely right. So many great entrepreneurs didn't have college degrees, and they're the builders, they're the inventors, they're the innovators. And so this whole idea that college, you have to have the stamp of approval is completely false. It's the individual who pursues these things out of their own will and can change the world. And so it's about who you are, not where you come from.
2: I went to Northwest Missouri State. I know you're familiar with the home of the Mighty Bearcats. Anyway, My advisor, I wanted to get out in 3.5 years. I was ready to take over the world, and he said, no, you need to stay in. And I made the mistake of listening to him. Most of my experience and knowledge from college did not come from a sociology class where I was told that slavery was my fault, or an astronomy class. Why the hell did I need astronomy? Why did I intro to math thought, the only C that I got in college? Intro to math thought, I got a C, right? Most of the time that I spent was on the radio, working, NPR affiliate, syndicated show, morning show, all of this. That's like a trade school, right?
3: Oh, absolutely. I mean, it's all hands-on experience. I went to Miami of Ohio. They had an incredible program. Yeah, where you could go in and go to Capitol Hill. You could get your hands-on experience with Washington and politics. I mean, those were the experiences that really mattered, not these classes that, you know, you're barely stumbling into after a long night out.
2: Yes.
3: You know, it's all about who you are and what you're a part of. And, you know, it was during the time before Charlie Kirk when, you know, college Republicans was, I was out there campaigning for Republican candidates on my weekends. You know, I'd go to school and I'd work so hard for candidates. And that's what I take from my college years, not some class that I forgot.
2: By the way, I am familiar with Miami of Ohio. I did morning radio in Cincinnati for 5 years.
3: Oh, my goodness.
2: Yeah, no, it was kind of cool. Yep. All right. So, listen, we got to run. But Christina, of course, I get the last name right, and I mispronounce the first name. Catalina Lauf. The book is called Time to Choose. Where can people find you on social media?
3: And Catalina Lauf on all social media platforms, just like The Island or The Dressing or The Wine Mixer, if you are a Step Brothers fan. So.
2: All right. We'll talk soon. Let's take a break and come back.
3: Thanks,
2: this is
3: Rob.
2: The Rob Carson Show. Yep. 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
8: This is your president. Maryland has the dumbest governor in America. This guy is out of touch.
9: I believe that leadership means actually having integrity and making sure that everyone feels welcomed. And I believe that making this country great means that there's a place for you.

0: This is not an EV. And it never will be. You know, I see these Cybertrucks. Cybertrucks that Elon Musk has built. And, I mean, they're an impressive vehicle, but they are so bloody stinking ugly. I'm sorry if you drive one there. I got a good friend who owns one, my friend Bruce. He's got one, and they are just, they're so bloody ugly. I'm sorry. I mean, they're built like a brick bleep house, you know. I mean, they're bulletproof and the whole deal, but I can't, I don't know, I don't know. Am I wrong? Am I wrong? I mean, maybe there's a point where eventually you kind of go, oh, you know, maybe like when my wife, when she first saw me versus, you know, after we got married. I don't know. They're just ugly. Well, there goes that Cybertruck endorsement. I don't mind them when they matte them. They matte black them or they matte a color with them. Then they're kind of cool looking. I mean, I didn't take one for a test drive. They're huge. The bed in the back is pretty big. I don't know. They could do a few things to make it a prettier truck. It's just kind of ugly. I don't know. I can't think of any. They've got a couple of electric vehicles out. I just not going there yet. No. Board votes to close the Kennedy Center after leftist Obama judge bars Trump's name from the facade. The Kennedy Center board on Tuesday shut down the center after a leftist judge, Christopher Cooper, an Obama appointee, ruled Tuesday that returning or adding the president's name to recognize his renovation efforts would violate an earlier injunction and federal law which prohibits memorials at the institution strictly to John F. Kennedy. Trump has already raised $19.2 million for the much-needed renovations. The damned ceiling is collapsing in part of it. I've been in it recently. It's not in good shape, and you should be see backstage. My God! From Trump, the board of the Kennedy Center agreed almost unanimously to close the building for safety reasons and so that it can begin the process of reconstruction. The closing will take place immediately. However, the renovation and reconstruction, which is a very large and complex job, cannot begin until such time as the D.C. Circuit rules on the board's approved name. If the ruling is a negative one, which it should not be, and is not overturned by the U.S. Supreme Court, the reconstruction and the renovation of the Kennedy Center will not take place. Now, here's the problem. Donald Trump is a billionaire builder. How many buildings in the country are named Rockefeller, Mellon, or Carnegie? How many are there? Why were they named that? Because they frickin' paid for them. There you go. Yeah, their endowments paid for them. Donald Trump wants to save this building. The least they can do is maybe consider adding his name to it, because right now, it's falling apart. Hour number three of the Rob Carson Show is right ahead with the great Fred Flights. Don't go anywhere.
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3: Breaking news this hour at Town Hall. I'm Bob Agnew in Washington. Retail sales elevated in August all across the board.
4: Even excluding business at gas stations, retail sales rose 1.1% in August, underscoring the resilience of the American consumer. Throwback in spending is happening even as consumer confidence took another hit in July, according to the latest reading by the Conference Board.
3: And that is correspondent Bernie Bennett reporting. The Federal Reserve expected to lift its short-term interest rate today. If it does, that would be the first time in 3 years in an effort to fight stubbornly high inflation. It's also a move, though, that would put the central bank on a collision course with President Trump. He's been calling for a rate cut. The U.S. is sending bombs to Israel.
5: Sources tell AP the Trump administration plans to deliver 2,000-pound bombs to Israel as part of a $2.8 billion arms package. It includes 40,000 of those powerful bombs. The Biden administration paused their delivery 2 years ago amid concerns about the possibility of mass casualties in Gaza. Congress has been informally notified about the pending deal, which is not yet final. Most of it is to be paid for with foreign military financing, in which U.S. taxpayer dollars are given to Israel to turn around and buy the weapons from the U.S. Ben Thomas, Washington.
3: The investigation continues today after a news helicopter crashed in a Los Angeles neighborhood on Tuesday and burst into flames, killing three people.
6: The crash occurred while reporters covered the collision of an SUV and a city bus. An NBC4 LA anchor confirmed during live broadcasts that two people died when the chopper went down. The LA Fire Department says at least one other person died on the ground. NBC and Telemundo both used that chopper.
3: That is correspondent Andrew Stewart. Officials say the chopper went down near a large storage facility in the neighborhood of Chatsworth. More at townhall.com.
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9: Good afternoon, it's 2:03. I'm Maggie Hunter with the latest headlines from the WCBM Maryland News Center, brought to you by Vinny Steo. Fox 45 reports that PepsiCo said it will let go of nearly 70% of its workers at its facility in Cheverly, the town announced Tuesday. Town officials said Pepsi will let go of 98 of its current 143-person workforce, including workers in fleet, transport, manufacturing, warehouse, and other areas at the Pepsi Bottling Group at 2611 Pepsi Place near the Baltimore Washington Parkway. The layoffs took place on Monday. At the same time, town officials said they were notified. And a teacher at a Bladensburg high school is locked up facing multiple child pornography charges. Donald Kirk Marchand, 70, was arrested Tuesday morning by Maryland State Police and is being held pending a bail review. Police began investigating Marchand, who teaches at Elizabeth Seton High School. Sports and the Fox 45 Weather Authority forecast next.
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9: The Orioles took down the Mets 7-5 in 11 innings from Queens. Coby Mayo blasted a 3-run homer to take the lead. Baltimore's still 3 games outside of an AL wildcard spot and will finish the series tonight. In other news, the college football season rolls on with week 3. Now here's a look at the Fox 45 Weather Authority forecast.
12: Your Fox 45 forecast, little warmer with temperatures back in the mid-80s under mostly sunny skies. Partly cloudy tonight as temperatures fall into the mid-60s. Little warmer, a little more humid on Thursday with a chance for some rain showers and highs in the upper 80s. From the Fox 45 Weather Authority, I'm meteorologist Amy Aronson for Talk Radio 680. WCBM.
9: It's 80 degrees in Hides, 81 in Parkville, and 81 at Sandy Point. 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
0: This is the third hour of the Rob Carson Show, broadcasting on radio stations around the country. Around the country, it's crazy! And then, of course, streaming live on all Newsmax social media. That would be the Rumble page, the YouTube page, the X channel, and the Facebook page. We're maybe expanding that. We'll see. We'll see. Maybe there are some other places we could expand the show. And then, of course, the podcast, which is available wherever you can find a podcast. And a lot of people choose to hear the podcast, you know, because they like hearing my voice a second time, you know. It's like watching a movie the second time. You're like, you know, you catch things maybe you missed the first time, because in case you didn't notice, there's a hamster on cocaine between my ears. So, you know, sometimes, you know, you got to kind of listen to it again and for the nuance. For the nuance. It's nuance. And nuance. That's what I am. I'm nuanced. It's crazy. So the Supreme Court is not going to allow Donald Trump's restrictions on mail-in ballots to be used to assure that you're a citizen when you vote. And the reason they're saying it is because there's not enough time to do it. That's what they're saying it is. The president isn't too happy about it.

0: us to be protected.
1: It would be nice.
0: These judges want to kill the people's will, though they were not elected.
2: That there was some fine writing. I mean, did you hear that? This is the thing about political satire. And the only thing that makes it effective and real is if it's got truth in it. That's it. That's all there is to it. It's got to have some truth to it. Otherwise, it's not funny. This is why Jimmy Kimmel's being canceled. This is why Stephen Colbert has been canceled. Because they lied. They made up crap. This made up crap. And just focused on one political party. Of course, you know, I make fun of Democrats because they're freaking insane and they're trying to destroy the country and they've been trying for 10 years. You see, they're there. And I chose to not accept their truth when they called my truth, disinformation, because my truth was, oh, my truth. There you go. But brilliant stuff by the great Jim Gossett. My gosh, what a blessing it is to have Jim Gossett on this year's radio program. I used to work with a guy named Paul Shanklin with Rush Limbaugh. Jim Gossett, kaboom. I mean, kaboom. If you want to help him out, just go to patreon.com, Jim Gossett Comedy. Patreon.com, Jim Gossett Comedy. So, Abdul Al-Sayed, Sim Salabim, Muhammad Abdul-Jabbar, he's using the racism thing now. Because he's the color of his skin and his faith, he's being discriminated against, and he's really deep diving this. One of the organizations that's given him money is CARE, Council for American Islamic Relations, which has been declared a terrorist organization in the state of Florida, and I believe they're going to do so if they haven't already in Texas, because they are supported by and support terrorism. They just do. There's a building right here in Washington, D.C., the CARE building. So, yeah, they are not who they say they are. Everybody knows they are not who they say they are. And they've sent old Abdul Al-Seb Jaham Dehim Baham Dehim Baham Syed all sorts of money. And so he was asked, are you going to return some of that money? And he says, no, it's racist.
3: Rogers has said that it's time for you to return money that you may have gotten from organizations like CARE, citing what he calls a dubious cloud over that. Is that something that you're thinking about doing, would be willing to do? And what do you have to say about that?
4: You know, that civil rights organization exists because people like Mike Rogers want to make this race about the color of my skin or how I pray.
2: Oh, yeah, that's what it is. Are you out of your friggin' mind? It's about the color of my skin and how I pray. Shut up! How utterly, I mean, scraping the bottom of the barrel. How utterly pathetic you are. Absolutely pathetic. You were supposedly the captain of your football team, right? Sure you are. You betcha, yeah. And all of a sudden, you are so being discriminated. And here's this is from a podcast. I played this yesterday. I gotta play it again. This is like, I mean, you're freaking kidding me. Because Arab Americans, people from the Middle East, have assimilated into this country for a century. They have. Not necessarily radical Islamists. But they have. They own businesses and places, you know, that, like in New York, they own little shops and stuff that Zohran Mamdani's trying to put out of business. There's a guy at the 7-Eleven. I know it's a cliche, 7-Eleven, what do you do? No, literally, he owns a 7-Eleven. I go, he's from Egypt. We talk about Egypt all the time. Yeah, he's not trying to, you know, give money to CARE and pray for the end of Israel. He doesn't even care. He's just running the 7-Eleven. He's just keeping the hot dogs on the wheel rolling, baby. Just keeping them going. And the taquitos, they're always so good. But here is old Abdul Syed Sam Salabim Al Jabhamid Manur saying that he's definitely being discriminated against.
5: I am Arab. I'm also African.
2: He's an African American. He just started saying that. He's an African American and an Arab American. The problem is, there's this kind of, line of demarcation between, Sub-Saharan Africa and Northern Saharan Africa. And the countries above, northern part of the Sahara, enslaved a lot of the Southern Saharan Africans for centuries.
5: And you can be both Arab and African.
6: Correct.
5: Like anybody from...
2: You could be Abrakaban. Abrakaban. Somewhere, yeah.
5: Morocco or Tunisia or Algeria or Libya or Egypt. And I think we need to be thoughtful about not just
2: what?
5: Identity. Like, I don't think
2: people... You've lived your entire life here. Okay, you're an American citizen. How are you in your entire life, your privileged life, where you've probably never done a damn thing, to be quite honest? You're supposedly a doctor. You don't practice medicine. I mean, how hard is life for you?
5: People should vote for me because I'm Arab or African. Mm-hmm. I want them to vote for me because of a commitment that I have to our communities that I've...
2: Okay, so why are you making being Arab and African such a big deal?
5: Showing up for. And the tough part about this conversation is that a lot of times when people the city interact with somebody who looks...
2: Here we go. This is where he's with, woe is me, little tiny violin, poor little man, poor little five-foot man who can't grow a beard.
5: Like me? Their experience is not great. It's like from behind bulletproof glass at a liquor store, being catcalled if you're a woman, you know, watching your kids get sold Lucy's out the back, being told there's not a bathroom when you know there is one. And that's a real problem.
2: Do they have separate drinking fountains, too? Are you out of your nut? None of that happened. None of that happened. And by the way, the liquor stores with the bulletproof glass, probably owned by... people who you came from the northern part of Africa. They're probably people from Egypt, and there are probably all sorts of people who own liquor stores, and they have to have the bulletproof glass because the neighborhoods are so crappy. And don't act like you're from a bad neighborhood. My God, are you kidding me? You're from a bad neighborhood. Oh, my God, it's so glorious. How freaking pathetic and stupid. Wow, just wow. And then there's this. This is really funny. Here is this little montage of Abdul Sayed and Jamal Warner saying that the reason that we don't have single-payer health care in America is because racism.
4: The number one barrier in our country to Medicare for All and to a number of other public goods is racism.
1: The single biggest obstacle to achieving Medicare for All in our country right now is racism.
2: No, it's because we don't want it because it always sucks. We don't want it because it sucks. You're going to go to Cuba and get your, you know, whatever operation. Does that happen a lot? Does it happen a lot? Or is the United States the most innovative as far as medicine is concerned ever?
6: I want to talk a bit about why Medicare for All is truly a solution around the racism imposed by our current healthcare system. Yes, I said racism, and I don't say that right lightly.
4: And I hate to say it, but a lot of the biggest barriers.
2: You know, when I was in the Urological Associates office the other day, I was outnumbered by people of color, by men of color. I was. They didn't seem so racist.
4: We face to Medicare for All have everything to do with racism.
2: Oh, my God in heaven. You are just such a, such a tool, and not even a useful tool. He's that single use hex wrench that you get when you put together the IKEA furniture. He's a worthless tool, and you're never going to use it again. I've got several of them. You'll never use them again. He's a worthless tool. He's as worthless as an IKEA single-use hex wrench. That's what he is. And he's never going to be a senator from the state of Michigan. Let's take a break and come back. This is the Rob Carson Show.
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19: The word, if I don't like it, if they don't behave, we'll go right back to dropping bombs right smack in the middle of their head.
2: Yeah. I have a tragic story to share. I mean, racism is alive and well in America. It is just, it's awful. Sunny Hostin is the poster child for said racism. I think about her in her gated community in one of her homes. And all of the things that she has to go through because racism and the multi-million dollar job that she has sitting and talking to a bunch of harpies. I mean, view cast members, about nonsense. The struggle that she has to go through compared to those who've gone before her. I mean, like Martin Luther King Jr.'s life was a cakewalk compared to Sonny Hostin. And I listen to this horrible story of racism. This horrible, horrible story of racism from Sonny Hostin, cast member on the Harpies from Hell, on The View.
20: I think it can be considered a new art form. I recently partnered with a company called Fountain Zero,
2: yes,
20: who had an AI movie, yeah, released at the Tribeca Film Festival.
2: Man.
20: It's the first time that was done. And one
2: you better sit down for this. You better sit down for it.
20: The reasons I partnered with this company, yeah, is because I've written a trilogy, yeah, and for 6 years,
2: yes,
20: I've tried to get my films or my stories made into series and films.
2: Why did they not get made into films?
20: The gatekeeping,
2: yeah,
20: in Hollywood,
2: yeah,
20: around black and brown creative content,
2: oh,
20: is insane. I
2: no
20: cannot
2: idea.
20: Get New York Times best-selling books,
2: wow,
20: onto the screen to tell diverse stories to diverse communities.
2: Well, how did Ryan Coogler's Sinners become the biggest movie of last year, and I've seen it a dozen times? He's a black guy.
0: So what does that have to do with AI?
20: With AI, that cuts out the gatekeeper.
2: What about Jordan Peele? I just saw Nope. Just saw Nope. It was a pretty good movie. It's pretty weird. It's like space aliens and stuff. Gigantically popular.
20: You get to make your film. You get to have a director.
0: Do they have actors in it, though?
20: No, they're generated. I've licensed my image, and so I may appear where it's Waldo somewhere.
0: You're a robot now?
2: Here's the name of her books. It's called The Summer Trilogy. I have a feeling the reason why the books haven't been made into movies is because they suck. I could be wrong. Summer in the Bluffs, or on the Bluffs. Summer on the Bluffs. Doesn't it just sound like you would rather drive knitting needles into your eyeballs? Summer on Sag Harbor. Not the best name when you're a woman of her age. And Summer on Highland Beach. Did anybody want to see Summer on Sag Harbor? Anybody out there want to see a movie called Summer on Sag Harbor? And then she wrote this book, I Am These Truths, a Memoir of Identity, Justice, and Living Between Worlds. Oh, my God, that's vomitous. Wow, that is vomitous. Holy hell. Yeah, I want to see that trilogy. Summer of the Bluffs, Summer on Sag Harbor, and Summer on Highland Beach. This just sounds like death, just awful. Can you even imagine how terrible those movies are? Would be. But it's racism. I'm sorry, I was wrong. I was wrong. No, I shouldn't take away from the suffering that she's been through. And it must be very difficult. So Macklemore, he writes cute little songs about going to the thrift shop and getting a moped. I kind of like some of his songs. I listen to old music. I listen to classic rock. I listen to some hip-hop, and his songs are kind of charming and cute and all that. But he decided to get out in front of the audience at an Ed Sheeran show and preach absolute nonsense about Palestine.
21: I've been trying to figure out a way to say this all day. One of the reasons why I wanted to come on this tour was because I wanted to stand up here on stages and stadiums across America and say two words that are very near and dear to my heart.
2: Yeah, what is that?
21: Free Palestine.
2: Yes, it wasn't on the bill. It didn't say, come see Macklemore preach about Palestine and genocide, the Jews' supposed genocide. Yay.
21: I said free Palestine.
2: Yeah, well, a dad was there, and I'm not sure if he had two Jewish daughters there, but he just wrote a social media post about this idiot opening for Ed Sheeran. When you're the opening act, really nobody's there to see you, all right? I mean, he has a couple cute songs about a thrift store and about riding a moped, you know, and all that. But AOC did a planned, I mean, a totally, totally planned commentary on the steps of the Capitol. I mean, it is obvious. And you're going to lose IQ points. I'm going to play this now. You're going to lose IQ points. I've done this before, so just be ready for it, okay? So let's just start right now. 1 + 1 is what? It's 2. Okay. Hey, they'll come back.
22: Hey, if Ed Sheeran comes on the radio while you're driving along, are you changing the channels?
23: I am.
22: You are?
23: Yeah.
22: Why is that?
23: I think that what we've seen, especially, it's not just what has happened with the act and not just in removing...
2: 2 + 2 is what? Go ahead, what is it? You said 5. You've already slipped.
23: Macklemore from the lineup, but when you see what Robert Kraft did to line up all of the stadiums to censor speech in that one specific way.
2: Yeah, people aren't there to see a speech. They're here to hear a song about thrift stores and mopeds. 5 + 4. You said 12.
23: It's become clear that this is not just about one music artist or two music artists, but this is about how just a
2: 2 + 2 = giraffe. Giraffe.
23: Handful of stadium owners.
2: What the hell just happened there?
23: And the elite can prevent an entire massive...
2: Shoe, hat, airplane.
23: ...massive issue. In this case...
2: I can't take it anymore. Let's hear Bill Maher and John Fetterman talk about what actually happened in Palestine.
24: By the way, Israel
1: geniuses educated on TikTok was liberated in 2005 by Israel.
2: Yeah, two states.
1: Israel gave it back and said, here, you have your land again. You do something with it.
2: Yeah.
1: And this is what they did with it.
2: Yeah, crap hole.
3: Yeah.
1: I mean, they made it into a fortress, didn't spend it on the people or turning it into any sort of, it could have been Dubai.
2: It could have.
3: I agree. I sat with Bill Clinton. We were campaigning in Harris. And I was like, hey, thanks for
2: you. What Democrats did with Chicago and East St. Louis.
3: Work. And Clinton, he reminds, it's like, yeah, we offered them 96% of the West Bank.
2: Yeah.
3: And East Jerusalem was the capital. You know, here you go. For 25 years, they could have rebuilding that into Dubai or whatever that they want. They did not.
2: Free Palestine! Free Palestine! Oh, yeah, it's not genocide what the Jews are doing.
5: Words do have actual meanings. Side means to kill. Fratricide, kill your brother. Homicide, kill your fellow human. Suicide, kill yourself. Genocide, kill or try to kill an entire people. You can't just change the definition of genocide to mean counterattack in a war where people, including civilians, die. That's every war. There have been about 73,000 deaths in Gaza.
2: Yeah, and it's because they keep putting their missile batteries and their things in schoolyards, all their weapons in schoolyards and hospitals and stuff like that. And when a missile goes off, you have to shoot at it. And they want the civilian casualties. How about shut up and sing about a moped for crying out loud?
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27: With SRN News, I'm Bob Agnew in Washington. All eyes are on the Federal Reserve today, expected to lift its short-term interest rate for the first time in 3 years. The goal is to fight stubbornly high inflation, but it will put the Fed on the collision course with President Trump's agenda for months and months, if not years. He's been calling for a reduction in interest rates, something he says would bolster the U.S. economy and make American companies more competitive overseas. Muslim countries are condemning an attempted drone attack on Mecca, as Saudi Arabia says that Islam's holiest city is now a red line for the kingdom. The Iran-backed Houthi rebels in neighboring Yemen have been attacking Saudi Arabia and its shipping infrastructure. They deny targeting Mecca as part of those attacks. It's been a mixed bag on Wall Street today, but right now the major indexes are not doing too bad. Dow is off by 95 points, but the high-tech NASDAQ up close to 200. This is SRN News.
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30: You're
4: your Fox 45 forecast. The summer warmth is back. Temperatures in the mid-80s with plenty of sunshine. Partly cloudy and comfortable tonight as temperatures drop into the mid-60s. Increasing clouds on Thursday, increasing temperatures and humidity. We're back in the upper 80s. Plus, we've got a chance for some scattered showers and even a few storms by the afternoon and evening. From the Fox 45 Weather Authority, I'm meteorologist Amy Aronson for Talk Radio 680 WCBM.
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the Rob Carson Show on a Wednesday. Getting very close to the end of summer. What I'd give for a slow news day. I don't think we've had a slow news day in, I don't know, like 10 years or so. Joining us to talk about a number of things, former NSC Chief of Staff, Trump Administration.

0: American Democrat Party and the left and China with regard to slowing down AI development in the United States?
1: I think there's no doubt of that. The U.S. is way ahead in AI, and it would really play to the advantage of China if we were to slow down, especially significantly slow down. You know, it's easy to sensationalize new technology. People are afraid of airplanes. They're afraid of automobiles. Yeah. They were afraid of the internet. But AI is already here. Yeah. And if these companies, if they think their technology is going to harm people, they shouldn't put it out until they're safeguarded. That shouldn't be the government's responsibility. But there's another element here they're not talking about. People like Bernie Sanders, they don't like AI because they think it's going to make rich people richer. They think it's going to cost people jobs. You know, jobs will change under AI, but I think a lot of jobs will be created. Will rich people get richer? No doubt. That always happens with new technology. Yeah. But that's going to happen anyway.
0: Well, it can also enhance your performance at your job. I mean, I'm just now dipping my toes into it, Fred, and I'm going to be cutting my show prep time from 10 hours to you know, less than half of that using AI. And I think it'd be a very valuable tool. I'm very careful about it because my intellectual property, what my brain creates, I don't want to be usurped, and I don't want to be artificially enhanced, you know. But whenever you see these college graduations, as soon as somebody brings up AI, the audience of students immediately caterwauls. They immediately want to boo them off the stage. And I think it's because they've been brainwashed to believe that AI is going to take their jobs. What do you think?
1: Well, look, I make extensive use of AI. I use it for research. I don't trust everything I get, but I can get a quick answer to some complicated questions. And I also tell you that there's average people like you and me using AI right now to invest. There's a lot of AI bot on the internet to help you invest. You can imagine the ultra wealthy people. They have very sophisticated AI.
0: Yeah.
1: What really concerns me is that we have a whole generation of students who are letting AI write their term papers for them. And this is a big problem because they're not going to learn to write because AI can write only too well.
0: Yeah.
1: And, I mean, we have a policy here at AFPI that you cannot use AI to write your research papers. That's a great policy. But I think we're getting to the point where I don't know how teachers are going to know. They're going to have students come into their classroom with blue books and write their essays for tests by hand.
0: Yeah, by the way, I do have an AI tool for investing. It's called Nancy Pelosi. I just follow whatever she does. I mean, seriously, that's what I should. I have been curious about that, though, Fred. And also, I was speaking to a friend of mine. He does my social media and helps me build my my following and whatnot. And I asked him about using AI to enhance following, and he said one of the problems with that is it's going to load you up with a lot of fake profiles. You know, obviously, I think there are some great things, but as far as an end-all answer to expanding your reach, to expanding your portfolio, not there yet. Otherwise, everybody would do it.
1: I think it's being done to a greater extent than we realize. I think big investment houses are using AI to find that tiny advantage over thousands of investments that makes it harder for the average guy to win in the stock market. Not that we can't. But when we invest, we have to realize that the big guys are being supercharged by AI in their investments.
0: Okay, so you've got all of this caterwauling from these ex-officials at the AI companies saying that we've got to slow this down. You've got Bernie Sanders, we've got to slow this down. And meanwhile, you've got Taiwan, which right now produces most of the chips we use for AI, and China kind of casting its shadow over this. This is happening at the same time, and it makes me worry about this confluence of events and why it's happening, because I know that the Democrat Party wants to block Donald Trump's economy from growing. I think that they see a gigantic gold rush happening. They don't want it to happen under Trump's watch. And I also might mention, I believe that, and I've told other people, guests today, that I believe the Democrat Party wants to use AI like they did the dominance of social media. I think they want to use it to the advantage of the Democrat Party and to the detriment, a very severe detriment of the conservative movement.
1: I think that's right. They're going to use it in nefarious ways. And it really concerns you what would happen if China wins the AI race in terms of defense, in terms of our economy. It would really be a calamity for our security. We can't let that happen.

0: you suppose China would try to invade Taiwan, would try to overtake Taiwan at this point, do you suppose?
1: I don't think an invasion of Taiwan is going to happen immediately, but you can be sure that there's going to be cyber attacks. AI will be used, frankly, by both sides. That's going to be part of the new warfare. AI is coming. AI can direct swarms that can be autonomous, correct for each other, defend themselves. There's things being done right now that you and I couldn't have contemplated just a few years ago.
0: Oh, yeah, absolutely. You know, I know you've written this book about North Korea, nuclear brinkmanship, and the Oval Office. And I've been hearing hints of some nuclear proliferation going on with North Korea while nobody else is paying attention. What is going on with North Korea right now?
1: I'm not aware that North Korea is proliferating nuclear weapons right now, but they did sell a reactor to the Assad regime years ago that the Israelis destroyed. I think it was 20 years ago. It was called the Al-Shabaab reactor. It was a reactor that would have made plutonium. Okay. And the Israelis wanted to destroy it. I write in the book, President George W. Bush said, well, you know what? Let's go to the UN. And the Israeli prime minister at the time said, no, we're not going to the UN either. You're going to destroy it or we're going to destroy it. If you take it to the UN strategy, that's a mistake.
0: Yeah.
1: Right now, we know that North Korea's nuclear weapons program is really growing fast.
0: Yeah.
1: And I'm glad that President Trump is on this. He wants to have a meeting with Kim Jong-un as soon as possible.
0: So they are adding to their arsenal. They're just not selling it to anybody else.
1: Their arsenal is growing. They've been very careful about sharing their nuclear technology because they don't want the West to know. People say, well, maybe the North Koreans will give nuclear weapons to the Iranians. Iran leaks like a sieve. Anything North Korea gives to Iran will be stolen by Israel, and the North Koreans know that.
0: All right, let's continue the conversation. I do want to talk about Iran coming up. Also, the Houthis in Saudi Arabia as well. Let's take a break and come back. More with Fred Flights. You can go to X, Fred Flights, F-L-E-I-T-Z. Let's take a break and come back. 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

0: flights. I noticed you had a piece posted on X. Why we must prepare for the Chinese Communist Party's collapse by Miles Yu. What's that all about, man?
1: Well, I was actually retweeting a report by Miles Yu of the Hudson Institute.
0: Okay.
1: It's a detailed account to talk about the divisions within the Chinese Communist Party.
0: Gotcha.
1: And what it would mean if this was to happen, whether there'd be a worse government that would follow it.
0: Yeah.
1: He doesn't seem to think there's much opportunity for freedom or democracy.
0: Yeah.
1: But what Yu tries to say is that we all assume that the Chinese Communist Party is invincible and that it will always be around.
0: Yeah.
1: But there's a lot of rivalries. The military, the political leadership disagree. There's an enormous amount of corruption.
0: Yes.
1: It's something our government hasn't been thinking about.
0: Yeah, and Gordon Chang's been talking about that for years, and I've been praying for it since 1989 when the Berlin Wall fell, but China did the exact opposite and crushed to death a whole lot of students and maintained their control of the country. An evil regime. They stole 220. Don't you find it? They corrupted 220 million voter profiles. Everything you basically could know about somebody who's registered to vote in America. China had it, and our news media did a big yawn the night that the President of the United States declassified it. It's just remarkable, isn't it?
1: It's interesting if you look at some of the things that John Ratcliffe wrote after the 2020 election, how intelligence officers were playing up questionable intelligence of Russia meddling in the 2020 election and ignoring intelligence of Chinese meddling because that would agree with something Trump believed. And it simply is why Trump is such a low regard for intelligence agencies and why massive reform is necessary. So I'm glad Ratcliffe is there to deal with this.
0: I said when it was in real time, I said that there was no compelling interest. There should be no compelling interest in by Putin to want Donald Trump in office. He's a hawk on defense, a hawk on energy, etc. But Hillary Clinton had already been bought and paid for. Thank you very much. And I could say the same thing about Joe Biden and the Chinese Communist Party, $35 million, 27 LLCs, and 9 family members. And of course, a spy balloon that just miraculously was able to float across the country unharmed, take lots of pictures of our military bases and all that. Yeah, I know. It's all a racket, isn't it? Let's talk about what's going on with Iran. I'm hearing uprising a little bit. I think that some people are getting ahead of themselves, posting videos that aren't necessarily completely truthful about city streets being flooded by people wanting freedom. What are you hearing about that? And then I want to talk a little bit about what the Houthis are doing in Saudi Arabia.
1: We have to be cautious about that because there are videos that are dated from either earlier this year or from years before. I hope there's some truth to that. I do believe this regime will eventually be broken by Trump's strategy to strangle it economically, but I don't think we're there yet.
0: Why is Saudi Arabia getting its rear end handed to it a little bit by the Houthis? They asked Donald Trump to help out. Are the Houthis that big a threat? And do you suppose we'll get involved in knocking them out?
1: Well, look, the Iranian economy is being strangled. And I think that the Iranian government tried something desperate. I'm calling it a September surprise in an article I come out in American Greatness on Friday.
0: Okay.
1: They wanted to stage something in the run up to the election to put pressure on Trump to back off this naval blockade that's just destroying their economy.
0: Yeah.
1: So what did they do? They tapped Iranian-backed militias in Iraq to attack the Cross-Arabia pipeline that brings oil to the Red Sea.
0: Oh.
1: And they tapped the Houthis that were really trying to stay out of this war to step up their attacks on Saudi Arabia, to seize islands in the Red Sea, to put more pressure on the oil market, thinking this is going to pressure Trump. So the Saudis want help against the Houthis. We should give it to them. And the Houthis are not a big deal. The U.S. Okay. and the Saudis, we can take care of them.
0: What's a possibility, you suppose, before the midterms, we have to resume some limited military strikes? You suppose we're done with that?
1: I don't think there's going to be a surge of military operations against Iran before the election, but the U.S. might attack Yemen and the Houthis.
0: Okay, I hope so. Well, Fred Flights, I appreciate you being on the show today. As always, a wealth of information. You've got articles on American Greatness. That's amgreatness.com. Anywhere else people can find your glorious work, sir?
1: Also, check out my personal website, fredplice.com, and you can read about my new book on North Korea.
0: Lovely. I appreciate you. Thank you for joining me today.
1: Good to be here.
0: All right. There you go. Fred Flights. You know, it's just kind of fun to have a tete-a-tete with somebody like, Fred Flights, you know. I'm a farm boy from Iowa, you know. I tell jokes on the radio and I get to have a little tete-a-tete with somebody like that. That's pretty cool. I hope you find the interviews, to be compelling. We get some great, interviews on this show. I appreciate them. I really, really do. All right. Oh. Look at some other stuff here. Hold on there. Ken Paxton, here you go, listen to this. John Thune, his Texas PAC is dropping $54 million for the Paxton Senate race. Thought that was kind of good news. The media buy is split between propping up Ken Paxton and opposing James Tallarico. This is kind of a big deal. The investment from Texas PAC, a committee associated with Thune's Senate Leadership Fund, divided the media spending push. Nearly $27 million will be used to support Republican nominee Ken Paxton. Finally, thank you very much, the Texas Attorney General. While $27 million is set to oppose James Tallarico in the race. And you're seeing all these polls saying, Tallarico's got a 27-point edge with Hispanics. Really? I know a lot of Hispanics. In fact, I would say more Hispanics than not don't believe boys can become girls and girls can become boys. And also don't believe that God is non-binary, you know, and that. So I'm kind of doubting that, to be quite honest. I don't believe any of it. I think there are a lot of people, a lot of dark forces trying to convince you that it was a good idea for the Democrat Party to lurch further left after getting their asses handed to them in 2024. You see, it doesn't make any sense. Let's take a break and come back. This is the Rob Carson Show.
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0: holdout in the Lindsey Clancy jury was a black Catholic guy. And apparently his family's being harassed now by crazy cat ladies, the crazy cat ladies who were all out at the anti-Elon Musk rallies and at the No Kings protests and falling in love with Luigi Mangione and all that.
1: Here is from the New York Post describing this juror as a Haitian Catholic, and the brother of that juror telling the New York Post that his brother's Catholic faith did not cloud his judgment at all in his deliberations in this trial. The brother said the family's life has been turned upside down, saying that they're getting hounded by reporters and true crime fanatics. The brother says, quote, we just had some of them from the New York Post article, if you want to pull them back up, Harris. My family cannot leave the house. Wow. They are leaving notes at my mother's house. They won't leave us alone, and we don't know anything. People have been calling me like crazy. It's crazy. The brother also says that the family didn't even know that he was serving on the jury. So it was
0: Yeah, I couldn't say anything about it. So there you go. By the way, real quick, I would be remiss if I didn't give you a health update. I hope you don't mind. Had a doctor's visit earlier this week. It was very, very positive. I want you to know. And I told you yesterday that your prayers, and when I told you about it, changed everything. It changed everything for me. It was, and I'll just be personal here. It was interesting, cause you know, I'm at the stage of my life, I'm not gonna have any more children. And the doctor broke it to me, you're not gonna have any more children. I thought it was kind of interesting. And I know that sounds tragic, and it was, certainly if I was 30 years old, it would have been, a totally different story. But it was, I don't know, it kind of, I don't even know how to explain it. I mean, I made a joke about it. I actually made a joke about it. And I, you know, like Greg Gutfeld is a year older than me. He's got a newborn, you know. Caroline Levitt's married to a guy who's a little bit older than me. And they got two young kids. And I don't want to go through it again. I loved it. I loved it! But it was kind of interesting to know that because of what I'm going through, that's one of the side effects of it. So, you know, I wanted to share that with you. I'm going to be on some pretty heavy hormones for about 2 months. Then we're going to hit this with radiation. And then we're going to seed it with radiation. That's how they do it. And I'm also on the MACUS protocols, which is ivermectin and bendazole and a keto diet and supplements like lactoferrin, berberine, zinc, a bunch of others, and I'm feeling very good and very strong, continuing my workouts and everything. So I wanted you to know that you changed everything. I was in a much worse place 5 weeks ago. I'm in a much better place now. If you check out my Instagram account, I'm going to be talking fairly often in the evening on Instagram to bring us together as a community. Maybe if you're suffering or you got cancer or whatever, or you just want to join me as we kind of shoot the, you know what, watch my Instagram account, all my accounts at Rob Carson Show. God bless you, America's founded. Donald Trump is doing a great job. Our military is too. Cash Patel is the FBI director. Until tomorrow, which is Thursday. Day. God bless you, and do not catch the stupid. I love you guys.
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4: Breaking news this hour at Town Hall. I'm Bob Agnew in Washington. The Federal Reserve raised its benchmark interest rate today for the first time since 2023. It's an effort to quell stubbornly high inflation, a move that could also spur a sharp response from the White House. President Trump has been calling for a rate reduction. He feels that would be better for the U.S. economy and the competitiveness of U.S. companies overseas. For a third time, the U.S. House has voted to end the war in Iran, approving a war powers resolution that would halt the president's ability to continue military action without congressional approval.
5: The roll call late Tuesday, 220 to 204, was similar to earlier efforts this summer, with a few more Republicans joining all Democrats voting to bring an end to the conflict. None of the resolutions have made it to the president's desk, where President Trump would likely veto the measure. Republican Congressman Brian Mast of Florida, chairman of the House Foreign Affairs Committee, questioned which military resources Democrats would want to remove from the region where he said Iran remains a threat. Mast said President Trump is against, quote, forever wars, and that is what he is ending, the decades of hostilities from Iran. Bernie Bennett, Washington.
6: The family of Charlie Kirk is filing a notice of claim ahead of an upcoming wrongful death lawsuit against the state of Utah and Utah Valley University, alleging multiple security failures that directly led, they say, to the assassination of Charlie Kirk just over a year ago.
7: The upcoming lawsuit alleges multiple entities dropped the ball on security at the event where conservative Charlie Kirk was assassinated. The claim notes that the university was warned that someone could get up on the roof of two nearby buildings. The chief responding to TPUSA, "I got you covered," but the rooftops were not secured. And the stunning revelation that only six campus police officers were assigned to an event with 3,000 people. There was no drone coverage and no ambulance on scene. Charlie Kirk was rushed to the hospital in a private car.
6: That is Laura Winters reporting. More from townhall.com.
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10: Good afternoon, it's 3:03. I'm Maggie Hunter with the latest headlines from the WCBM Maryland News Center. Fox 45 reports that University of Maryland police arrested two men in connection with on-campus residential burglaries that occurred on August 30th, UMPD officials announced Tuesday. Tyler Alexander Butler, 18 of Frederick, and Amir Christian Short, 19 of Mount Airy, were arrested and charged with multiple burglary counts. On August 30th, UMPD responded to South Campus Commons Building Number 3 to investigate three residential burglaries. A UMD safety notice was sent out that included a link to photos of persons of interest. After the release of the mail, UMPD received multiple tips from the campus community and two additional reports of residential burglaries, which investigators verified were connected to the persons of interest. And a Curtis Bay man was sentenced to life in prison, suspending all but 40 years for the killing of his wife in Brooklyn Park. I'm Maggie Hunter, 680 WCBM News.
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12: 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Heads up, on the inner loop of the Beltway in Towson, there is an accident between York Road and Delaney Valley Road. Traffic is very slow from Green Spring Avenue. 95 southbound in Elk Ridge, slow from 100 to 175. On 100 westbound, stop and go between the BW Parkway and the Mark Station at Dorsey. And in Savage on 32 westbound, traffic is slow between Route 1 and 95. 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
14: Your Fox 45 forecast, little warmer with temperatures back in the mid-80s under mostly sunny skies. Partly cloudy tonight as temperatures fall into the mid-60s. Little warmer, little more humid on Thursday with a chance for some rain showers and highs in the upper 80s. From the Fox 45 Weather Authority, I'm meteorologist Amy Aronson for Talk Radio 680 WCBM.
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0: I often wonder, what would Jesus do if he visited the U.S. Senate? I think he would tell the senators on the floor, depart from me, for I was hungry and you cut my food assistance. I was sick and you kicked me off Medicaid.
1: 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All you in the press, you hear these folks are talking about healthcare. 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
1: All right, thank you, Scott Shannon. Thanks to all of you for being with us. Write down our toll-free telephone number if you want to be a part of the program. It's 800-941-SEAN if you want to join us. The debate raging over AI and super AI intelligence may be making the human species extinct. We'll continue that, probably in the final hour of the program today. Nate Soares is the president of the Machine Intelligence Research Institute. Look, it's a very, very, very delicate issue. And it's way more complicated than most people know. My biggest suspicion up front is, okay, it's being weaponized and politicized. And that right away makes me very suspicious when Obama's telling Democrats, make this the top issue. What is he trying to create, the equivalent of the Daisy Nuke ad from back in the 60s, to scare the hell out of the American people, probably, and thinking, what is the possible legislation that they're going to pass? Because all the proposals I hear so far, and I'm not against the full examination of potential dangers of AI getting out of control and becoming smarter than human beings. Look, I can tell you right now, it's already smarter than me. It's smarter than all of you probably listening to this program. The things that it knows are stunningly amazing. There's so many good things that will come out of artificial intelligence. They're already happening. I keep mentioning one example, the field of medicine, where what the naked eye can't see, the best radiologists in the country can't see, you take imaging techniques at the highest level that we currently have available in the marketplace now. And okay, you'll have a radiologist look at the imaging. They'll come to one decision. They'll see nothing, let's say. And then artificial intelligence can pick up that which the human eye cannot pick up. All right. But is the answer what is being proposed? Well, let's make a deal with China. Unlike, you mean the same people that lied to us as it relates to COVID? The same people that allowed, they knew about COVID long before we knew this pandemic existed. How do we know? Because if you lived in Wuhan in China, China said it was illegal to fly out of Wuhan into any other part of China. If you lived in any other part of China, you couldn't fly into Wuhan. But you could leave Wuhan and you can go to Italy and you can go to Europe and you can go to the United States and you can go anywhere else in the world. But yet you just couldn't travel in their country, which means they knew. They knew and they didn't tell the world and they didn't care. Just like our government lied about what they knew about COVID and when they knew it. They knew and they were furious emails back and forth. It's chronicled in Rand Paul's book that in the earliest days of COVID, all of the people, NIH, top-ranking people, Fauci included amongst them, sending these emails furiously back and forth, whether or not NIH dollars that funded the EcoHealth Alliance went to the virology lab, known in Wuhan, known for gain of function research and coronavirus research. But no, it came from a wet market. They just lied. And this is the problem. I mean, because any possible solution would have to include a worldwide buy-in in terms of slowing down the technology age that we're living in, which is, super artificial intelligence that, could one day dominate mankind and maybe, as some are predicting, lead to its extinction. I'm also looking at the people that are making the comments on this and the things that they're saying. And I'm like, okay, you got Obama. He's saying making it the top political issue of the year. Okay. I've been in this game long enough to know when something is turned into a political weapon, there's a political agenda behind it. And I think everybody needs to be suspicious. Then when you say, well, all the people that own the AI companies, they're all saying the same thing too. Do they not have a vested interest in all of this? I think it's, the vice president actually said he would oppose any cartel-like activity by artificial intelligence companies that could shield them from antitrust laws. adding he's also highly concerned about the technology's new threats. Then he went so far as to say the sort of constant slow incursion on privacy, all of that is real. There is a universe where, you know, we do this in the right way, and that would be for the advancement of humankind. Again, I quote the great late Barry Farber, one of the pioneers of talk radio, never been a country in the history of mankind that has accumulated more power than ours, the U.S., and abused it less. And I add, and has used it for the advancement of the human condition than us. We have done that. You know, the same people that lied about the COVID vaccine and the COVID virus and the pandemic and were protecting their own people, but had no problem spreading it all around the world, leading to a worldwide pandemic. The communist Chinese, we're going to trust them to go into a deal, or American companies, if we don't continue the lead that we currently have. Okay, well, what is China likely going to do? Can you not conclude that obviously they would probably continue? They said on Monday of this week, they're not stopping. And we've been debating it all week. We'll debate it more coming up in the last hour of the program today. You know, it's, if you look at the people, and the New York Post had an article, the woke wizards of AI revealed far left group that Silicon Valley wants to oversee our tech led future. It's exhaustive research. I don't really have the time to get into all of it. But anyway, if you look at the political agendas of the people that are the loudest voices that want, quote, a deal with China, I'm sorry, I don't trust any of them. And that's a problem. That's a problem for mankind, a problem for all of us. So it's the coordinated messaging on all of this that makes me naturally suspicious. You know, governments, you know, have nothing but a history of lying to us. You know, the border's closed, the border's secure, Joe's not a cognitive mess, keep your doctor, keep your plan, average family saves $2,500 a year. None of that came true. And like I predicted at the time, we were all funneled into a failed healthcare system. It's called Obamacare. You know, now we're paying 300% more. Many millions of Americans lost their doctors and their plans, and about 40% plus of the country has one Obamacare exchange option. So tell me why I should trust them. You know, watching Mamdani calling, you have people like Bernie Sanders is out there saying we should stop all AI research. That would be the equivalent during, you know, the nuclear age of unilateral disarmament on our part, which would be stupid and naive, because the Chinese, there's no evidence that they're going to stop. There's no evidence that the Russians won't get in it, or the North Koreans won't get in it, or the Iranians won't get in it. You know, and for people like, you know, Barack Hussein Obama, who's everything out of his mouth is political, or the likes of communist Bernie Sanders, or now Zoran, Marxist commie Mamdani, speaking to reporters during a press conference, signaling that he supported the federal law regulating artificial intelligence, calling Senator Bernie Sanders' proposal for a nationwide freeze on AI data centers. Well, by the way, you use them every day with your computers and with your cell phones. Just an important part of life. They've been around for decades. You know, they use too much water. Well, try watering a golf course, because it takes more water to water a golf course. Just as a means of reference. We need policies that have to do with the pace of development. Yeah, okay. And while we slow down, what do you think the communist Chinese that are way behind us are going to do? Now, remember, most of their technology is stolen anyway. It's called intellectual property theft. I know people, friends of mine, that have been victims of this, and it costs them what would otherwise be inventions, for example, that would otherwise have paid them millions of dollars. And the communist Chinese produce it cheaper. It's a disaster. You know, but, you know, Obama urging, you know, Democrats to make it their number one issue in this campaign, because they want to scare the living hell out of you. I always say power, panic, politics. And that is, you put enough panic in the American people, as Rush called them, low information voters will take that information as gospel truth. I mean, humanity, we may become extinct. But, you know, who are the people that are making the claim? You know, so far we're talking about low-level researchers or people directly benefiting from the monopoly that they currently have in artificial intelligence. And I don't have any confidence that they'll ever stop their trying to get their competitive advantage in every way, shape, manner, or form. You know, do we want Frankenstein and an apocalypse to be our future? No. But is there a way to calmly and very wisely, you know, go about finding a solution? Yeah, there definitely is. And it's worth talking about. But am I trusting anyone that's currently, you know, trying to put fear and panic in the hearts of the American people and doing it, you know, looking at the timing before an election and trying to make it the election issue of the 2026 campaign? No, I'm not buying it at all. By the way, Linda, I'll get into this with all things Simple Man Bill O'Reilly in the next hour. So our discussion yesterday, and I know a lot of people called about it. If you want to call about it, you can, 800-941-SEAN. And I said, some of you won't like what I have to say. And that is that, you know, this movement of the DSA, 250 elected DSA officials since 2019 in the country, there's over 40 on the ballot. If Democrats get control, they are the power infrastructure. Now they control the Democratic Party. And their stated agenda, the DSA agenda, printed agenda, you know, of, you know, eliminating the Senate, packing the courts. We no longer choose a president, amnesty for illegals, abolishing borders, abolish ICE, end all deportation, defund the Department of War, eliminate cash bail, abolish prisons, abolish police, establish the wealth tax, Green New Deal, public ownership of most corporations. Green New Deal, obviously, is guaranteed government healthy food and guaranteed government salary, daycare, and guaranteed government job and guaranteed health care and guaranteed retirement, guaranteed, which is never going to come to fruition. After all, the same people lie to you about your Social Security fund being kept in a lockbox. So, I mean, it's ridiculous. To me, this is now a movement. If you vote for Sherrod Brown in Ohio or John Ossoff, they're not running on the DSA platform. They're not. They're trying to actually distance themselves from it. But the question is, when they get, if they get elected and they're in Washington, would they be joining the likes of John Fetterman and taking on the lunatics that run their party? No. The answer is straight up no, which means that they will be a part of the movement that exists in Washington. It would be no different than voting for Abdul El Sayed or Troy Jackson in Maine or Six Gender Tallarico. I'm a Christian who hates Christianity. Okay, that makes sense. You know, there are six genders, not two, but I'm going to change it now last minute because it's not going over in the polls very well. Or, you know, God is non-binary. Oh, I misspoke. He's asked, by the way, to name his favorite drag queen. He had an instant answer. The Christian that hates Christianity, the guy that wants a welcome out of the border, the guy that, you know, he's running a vegan campaign in a cattle state and doesn't want any drilling. But the question is before us is not one Republican running that I am aware of. And if anyone knows one, tell me, that supports any of this radical dominant agenda, power-based agenda of the Democratic Party. So it may mean Linda is correct. We'll give her a chance to talk later. Linda, but she's correct in her observation that there are liberal Republicans. She thinks there's a uniparty, and I just beg to disagree. It's not a uniparty. There's the radical DSA on the one side, and that is a movement. And then there are Republicans. Some of them are weak rhino Republicans. Some of them you got to hold your nose. But if they're not supporting that agenda to stop this movement that would shred our Constitution, I'm willing to vote for them. That's all. You do what you want. Everyone in this audience, you all have free will. You all have your own vote. It's private. It's personal. But I'm just telling you, you will vote. If you don't get out and vote and participate, we're making, I think, the biggest mistake in history. And I think we will, you know, rue the day, as my mother used to always say. Listen, I want to tell you about our friend Peter Harris. I love Peter Harris. I love his family. You know what? 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
1: 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It's 3 years ago the terrorists murdered more than 1,200 innocent Israelis and took over 250 hostages. And today, as we remember the souls lost on October the 7th, Israel is still under threat from terrorists and anti-Semitic hatred and violence that continues to rise worldwide. Yet a light does shine in the darkness, because Christians and Jews, they are coming together to boldly stand with Israel through the International Fellowship of Christians and Jews, Flags of Fellowship movement all across America. America, on the anniversary of October the 7th attacks, churches, synagogues, universities, communities, they are planting Israeli flags, a powerful declaration that Israel is not alone, and together we can combat the hate, the anti-Semitism, one flag at a time, while supporting the fellowship's life-saving work for all the people in need. Join this historic movement with a gift of just $25 and show the world that Israel is not alone. 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
9: Jared Tavares, he's criticizing this. 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You don't want to validate anyone's citizenship.
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1: This is the 50,000-watt Beacon of Freedom, Talk Radio 680 WCBM. All right, so based on my discussion with Linda, and we'll get into this in the next hour with all things self-proclaimed simple man Bill O'Reilly, and get his take on it, he sent me a message for Linda, specifically for Linda. Doesn't that make you feel honored?
2: I am honored, very.
1: And we'll give it to you coming up at the top of the next hour. Now, also, what you want it now, don't you? You just can't wait.
2: Of course I do. That's a very long tease.
1: All right. Nate Sorries will join us on this AI issue. He kind of takes a more moderate approach than some other people. You know, unilateral disarmament is not the answer. And, you know, unless there's a trust but verify factor to any deal with China, I don't even trust Western European nations. They bought into climate alarmism, socialism. They don't provide for their own defense individually as countries or as a continent. We'll get to that. Also, your calls if you want to weigh in, 800-941-SHAWN.
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11: With SRN News, I'm Bob Agnew in Washington. The Federal Reserve has raised its benchmark interest rate for the first time since 2023 in an effort to quell stubbornly high inflation. The move is likely to spur something of a sharp response from the White House. President Trump has been calling for a rate reduction for some time now, believing that would be the best for the overall U.S. economy, stimulate growth, and make American companies more competitive overseas. Consumers may be unhappy about higher prices at the pump and elsewhere, but according to the latest retail figures, they do continue to spend freely when it comes to their own personal paycheck. President Trump's Surgeon General selection, Nicole Safer, delivering a strong endorsement of childhood vaccines today during her testimony before the Senate Health Committee. On Wall Street right now, the Dow Jones Industrial Average back down. It's off by about 800 points. The NASDAQ down 112. This is SRN News.
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14: 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In a loop at the Beltway in Arbutus, it's slow from 95 to Wilkins Avenue. In a loop at the Beltway in Towson, there is an accident between York Road and Delaney Valley Road. Traffic is jammed from Green Spring Avenue. Outer loop of the Beltway in Towson, slow from Charles Street to the JFX. And in Lockhart, the outer loop is stop and go from Liberty Road to the Baltimore National Pike exit. 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
15: Your Fox 45 forecast. The summer warmth is back. Temperatures in the mid-80s with plenty of sunshine. Partly cloudy and comfortable tonight as temperatures drop into the mid-60s. Increasing clouds on Thursday, increasing temperatures and humidity. We're back in the upper 80s. Plus, we've got a chance for some scattered showers and even a few storms by the afternoon and evening. From the Fox 45 Weather Authority, I'm meteorologist Amy Aronson for Talk Radio 680 WCBM.
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1: And this election is about one group of people, that one party that wants to shred your Constitution. 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Listen, what is your plan, God forbid, if you need to reach family, friends, coworkers immediately, but cell towers are down and power is down? What about young kids, teenagers, aging parents? 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Your connections go away. 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We love walkie-talkies as a kid. 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

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I would highly advise you have this. All right, so we know what the crazy lunatic left wants to do. We know what they're saying. What I am trying to communicate to people is, I always go through their agenda, and we'll go through it more as the program unfolds today. You know, for whatever you want to say, and some of it is legitimate, real criticism about Republicans. Now, I would argue on the one hand, when you have such a small majority as they have in the House and Senate, it does complicate things because whether you want to admit it or not, you have people that have their own agenda and they don't care, that this is a team sport. They don't care about it at all. You know, but there's a lot of information. You know, on immigration alone, we've not had one illegal released into this country in 15, 16 months because of Donald J. Trump. I mean, because of Donald J. Trump, the U.S. had negative net migration in 2025, last year, continues this year. That was the first time in a half a century. You know, the president was able to stop more than 10,000 people with narco-terrorism ties from entering our country. ICE arrested more than 10,000 gang members, you know, just since Donald Trump became the 47th president. He signed his Halt Fentanyl Act. This is all things he has done, cracking down on these international cartels. You know, he designated 10 Latin American cartels as terror groups, including Tren de Aragua, MS-13, for example. I'll play it later in the program. Poor Kash Patel goes before a Senate committee yesterday, and he gets no credit. Last year, 2025, Donald Trump back in office, the murder rate got to the lowest level in 125 years last year alone, the largest annual drop in violent crime in American history. This year, the murder rate is down an additional 23%. On top of rapes being down 18.6%, violent crime down another 10.6% after, again, last year, record year on all these fronts. You know, of the FBI's 10 most wanted, they got 10 of the 10 most wanted in, what, a year and a half? A little over a year and a half? Biden got 4 of the top 10 most wanted in 4 years. You know, the president, you know, got rid of DEI standards in the military. Recruitment's up 103% from last year alone. Best numbers in 15 years. I mean, we got record domestic oil and gas production last year, and we're expanding on it this year because U.S. exports of crude and petroleum products reached a record high in 2026. Never mind the partnership with Venezuela. President opened millions of acres for oil, gas, and coal production. You know, the president's trying to play a role in bringing peace around the world, and, you know, doesn't move as fast as we'd like, but he's trying. You know, the president declared there are two sexes in this country, male and female. It takes issue with six-gender Tellerico. You know, all of this happened with the current House and Senate, as imperfect as they are. But as I've been saying, if you vote for the Democratic Party, you are voting for a radical movement because that's what controls. That is the party apparatchik, if you will, the base of that party. And guys that are not running on, quote, the DSA platform, you know, you can't run in Ohio and just openly say you're DSA. But I promise you, you elect Sherrod Brown from Ohio, you are getting DSA votes. You elect John Ossoff in Georgia, you're getting DSA votes. You elect Roy Cooper in North Carolina, you're getting a DSA loyal supporter. The same with Troy Jackson in Maine.
You know, the, you know, six

0: Chenda Tallarico is obvious. You know, Abdul El Sayed is obvious. Iowa, important race there. Got an important race in Alaska. You know, important race in New Hampshire. So, you know, it may not be your congressman, your congresswoman may not be your ideal candidate, but there's not one Republican that I can name that supports this shredding of the Constitution. That's what is on the ballot this year, because they vote as a block. If you're voting for Sherrod Brown, you're voting for Ossoff, voting for Cooper, voting for any of these people, that you can I can guarantee you that they will give into the pressure from the dominant wing of this party, which is the Mamdani, Bernie Sanders, Pocahontas, AOC, Quad Party. That's how they're going to vote. And they will push that agenda. Linda, you're in my ear. What would you like to say? You want to say something?
1: No, I just was thinking, if you want to get these folks to call in, I would definitely give out the number and say, tell us what you think.
0: Well, on this particular topic, I'll definitely take calls on it. 800-941. Sean, the MAHA movement wouldn't have happened without President Donald J. Trump. Deregulation, the largest in history. You know, most favored nation pricing because of Donald Trump. You know, largest tax cut in American history. Democrats voted for the largest tax increase in American history. The president, most favored nation pricing with every big drug maker. We get most favored nation. You know, largest tax cuts in history. No tax tips, overtime, Social Security. You know, Democrats voted against all of that. You know, the president's pushing for more election integrity. You know, the president, yeah, I think his tariffs have worked out pretty well, large and for the large part. Some people don't understand tax cuts in the economy. It's a little frustrating to me, actually. And I pointed this out yesterday, and I got this info from my friend Steve Moore. Steve Moore is a friend of the program. And most people don't even understand the economy. And for that, it gets very frustrating. Because if you look at the economic miracle we got in the census this week, Hispanic and African American poverty is now at an all-time low. Anyone in the legacy media mob, which is abusively biased and corrupt, ever tell you that? Hispanic and African American poverty, all-time low. Income for the lowest 25% rose to the highest level ever. That's because of the largest tax cut in American history. Median income rose to $87,600, the most ever. You know, all reversals from where we were headed with Joe Biden. Now, yeah, I think Republicans can do more. The president is doing a lot of the heavy lifting himself, which I find frustrating, and I wish that he had more help. However, there's no Republican supporting this radicalism. You know, James Sixgender, God is non-binary. I'm running a vegan campaign, want to welcome Matt at the border, Telefrico. Yeah, I'm against, meat in a cattle state, against drilling in an oil state. What a genius he is. I'm a Christian that hates Christianity, but you ask him who his favorite drag queen is, he has an answer right away. I think we got that tape. This is, you know, Sixgender Tallarico, or Tallarico if you prefer.
2: This is Tallarico, 23, sorry, Brooklyn Hill. I was there when you defended the drags. Who's your favorite drag queen in Texas?
3: Oh my gosh, probably Alyssa Edwards.
2: Alyssa Edwards, yes. I love Mikey Mays. Thank you so much.
0: Oh, thank you very much. How does a Christian hate Christianity? I mean, he thinks he's too clever by half. By the way, I don't know if you remember this. There was this illegal immigrant from Haiti publicly thanking Biden and Obama for letting him sneak into the country. Well, guess what? Under President Trump, he's now been deported. I'm not going back to Haiti. F Trump. Biden forever, bro. Thank Obama for everything he did for me, bro. That's an exact quote. That's what he said. Caught on camera last year screaming.
4: One of those threats is this illegal alien from Haiti. ICE says he's a gang member with 17 criminal convictions in recent years.
3: Trump, you feel me? Yo, Biden forever, bro. Thank Obama for everything that he did for me, bro.
0: Yeah, 17 criminal convictions. That's what he was able to rack up in the state of Massachusetts in only 2 years. Authorities in that sanctuary state, for the record, in case you didn't know it, you know, keep trying to protect him and his ilk. You know, look at what this idiot Tampon Tim wants to put feminine hygiene products in boys' bathrooms. You know, that idiot, a guy convicted of raping a 10-year-old girl. Can't believe the people of Minnesota put up with this. How that man is not impeached for giving a pardon to that guy. Why did he give him a pardon? To keep him in the country. Mark Way Mullen, the DHS secretary, saying this illegal gang member from Haiti had quite the rap sheet with convictions, assault, battery on public employees, resisting arrest, drug trafficking, other crimes. He went viral for praising Biden and Obama. He's gone. Goodbye. By the way, and your old neighborhood where you grew up, and well, you still live in Pennsylvania, but you don't live in Philly anymore, Linda. Federal judge there referred a Soros-backed Philly DA, that guy Larry Krasner, to the Justice Department for investigation into whether he violated the law while trying to protect the reputation of his top underling. The judge Paul Diamond, ordered that both Krasner and Assistant DA Matthew Steigler be removed from involvement in the relitigating of the 2009 case at the center of the scandal. It's a pretty shocking memo. It means it's overwhelming. You know, I saw this article. Senate Judiciary Committee Chairman Charles Grassley. I saw him at Lindsey Graham's memorial at the National Cathedral. I talked to him for a few minutes. Can't believe he's over 90. Sharp as a tack. All right, you want me to go to line 5. Kevin. What's up, Kevin, in Louisiana? How are you?
5: I'm doing wonderful. Down here in Southwest Louisiana, and man, I align with you. All of us down here in the South, especially in Louisiana, predominantly conservative, and we just got to get out and vote, man. These Democrats are killing us. You know, I always say that the Democrat wants everything I have but my job.
0: Yeah, they're, and remember, they're only generous with other people's money too. Good point. Everything I have but my job. I'm going to steal that and repeat it often. Kevin, that's a good line. I love the people in Louisiana. Most House Democrats, in case you didn't know, as the Census Bureau is busy reporting that under President Trump, median income for Americans at a record high and, you know, how it benefited minorities, 232-147 vote. Large majority of House Democrats declined to follow their leaders in voting to reject an impeachment resolution targeting Donald Trump over immigration enforcement policies. Anyway, the vote measure introduced by Al Green, the cane guy, you know, he has a cane that he's, you know, when he gets kicked out of the State of the Union every year. Anyway, much narrower than a June 2025 vote on a different impeachment measure brought by Green. You know, we're 128 Democrats. So do you understand when I say they vote as a block, that a vote for Sherrod Brown or John Ossoff is just like voting for Abdul El Sayed and six gender Tellerico in one? It is really remarkable. Never thought we would have a party openly embracing communism in this country. I just didn't see it. And the idea that you might hate one Republican, remember, there's not one Republican that I am aware of. And if you have information that any Republican supports the DSA agenda, let me know and I will expose them. That would be an exception. But I'm saying if they're not supporting the shredding of our Constitution, even though they are imperfect, I guess as we all are in many ways, all have sinned and fallen short of God's glory. If they're not supporting the shredding of the Constitution, it's imperative that this radicalized movement be stopped in 48 days. That's my argument. We'll bring Bill O'Reilly into the discussion, Linda into the discussion in the next hour. Batavia, Illinois, 2:40 in the morning. Woman sees a flashlight shadow outside her window. Police say the man in her backyard was a registered sex offender. Get this. This military court convicted him in 2024. He'd taken a sailor's key card, let himself into her bedroom, watched her sleep, never met the woman in Batavia. Well, what did he find out? He saw her on social media. Then he researched her. You have these data brokers out there, and what he was able to find was her home address and phone number. 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
6: 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Starting with the tunnels, first at the Harbor Tunnel. The 895 northbound jammed up from the Route 2 spur to the Harbor Tunnel. Getting to the Fort McHenry Tunnel on 95 northbound. Traffic is stop and go from Canton Avenue to the tunnel. Now to 95 between the beltways. Northbound in Laurel, slow from 216 to 175. And southbound in Elk Ridge, you'll find it slow from 100 to 175. 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

0: Tom Ho, I'm Bob Agnew in Washington. The White House and the Fed probably on a collision course at this point after the Fed today decided to raise its benchmark interest rate by about a quarter point, taking it up to near 3.9%. Over time, that could result in higher borrowing costs for mortgages, auto loans, and credit cards. President Trump has been calling for rates to be lowered, something he insists would be good for the U.S. economy. It would help American companies to be more competitive overseas. Consumers unhappy about those higher prices, but they do keep spending freely.
1: Retail sales rose a better than expected 1.2% last month after recording a revised 0.5% dip in July, according to the Commerce Department data just released. Economists were anticipating a 0.7% gain for the month, according to FactSet. The decline in July was noticeable because there had been few signs of fatigue from U.S. consumers. Americans spent heavily during the World Cup and Amazon Prime Day sales this summer. That followed solid retail sales in April and May as Americans dipped into their government tax refunds. Bernie Bennett reporting.
0: President Trump's Surgeon General selection, Nicole Safier, delivered a strong endorsement on childhood vaccines today as she had an exchange with Chairman Bill Cassidy, himself a doctor, and was asked about the president's statement regarding the vaccines for measles, mumps, and rubella.
2: Is the MMR vaccine extremely lethal, as the president said?
3: Chairman Cassidy, I cannot speak to what the president has
2: if
3: said.
2: If you cannot
3: I,
2: say...
3: As a physician, I can tell you that I do not believe the MMR vaccine to be lethal. I believe the MMR vaccine is our greatest tool for combating measles.
2: That's great. That's great music. And does it cause autism?
3: I do not believe childhood vaccines cause autism.
0: On Wall Street, the Dow Jones Industrial Average closed down just a little over 600 points after the Fed made its announcement on interest rates today. The Nasdaq gave up about 31 and the S&P 500 down 33 points. More at townhall.com.
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6: Good afternoon, it's 4:03. I'm Maggie Hunter with the latest headlines from the WCBM Maryland News Center. Deputy Baltimore Police Commissioner Brian Netto has been suspended pending the outcome of an investigation. Police Commissioner Richard Worley tells the Banner the allegations against Netto do not involve his work in overseeing investigations, discipline, or any cases. The commissioner did not offer any additional comment regarding the allegations. And Congressman Andy Harris has introduced legislation to temporarily suspend the federal gas tax. The Republican lawmaker says the move would help American families and truckers who need immediate relief from the high cost of fuel to drive to work or to haul goods across the country. The bill would suspend the federal gas and diesel taxes through the end of the year. And Baltimore-based Holly Poultry is expanding into Anne Arundel County. I'm Maggie Hunter, 680. WCBM News.
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10: 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On 95 between the beltways, northbound and Laurel, slow from 216 to 175. Southbound side of 95 is stop and go from 195 to 216. Now on the BW Parkway, northbound in Hanover, jammed up between 198 and 100. Southbound side of the B-Dub is stop and go from 175 to 198. 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
11: Your Fox 45 forecast, little warmer with temperatures back in the mid-80s under mostly sunny skies. Partly cloudy tonight as temperatures fall into the mid-60s. Little warmer, little more humid on Thursday with a chance for some rain showers and highs in the upper 80s. From the Fox 45 Weather Authority, I'm meteorologist Amy Aronson for Talk Radio 680 WCBM.
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0: often wonder, what would Jesus do if he visited the U.S. Senate? I think he would tell the senators on the floor, depart from me, for I was hungry and you cut my food assistance. I was sick and you kicked me off Medicaid.
1: 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All you in the press, you hear these folks are talking about healthcare. Stop asking me about a streamer in California. Go ahead.
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0: 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That means all things Bill O'Reilly, all things Bill O'Reilly at BillO'Reilly.com. First, before I get into the topic that we are going to discuss, I got to tell you something. The fact that people constantly ask me about you, I'm kind of getting sick of it, to be very blunt.
1: Well, let me take it right. Hannity and I had a conversation this morning off the air, and he says, I'm losing weight. I'm not losing weight.
0: So you're going to bring this publicly to the airwaves. How tall are you, Mr. O'Reilly?
1: 6'4". And
0: 6'4". And what do you weigh, Mr. O'Reilly? If you're going to bring it out, we might as well go all the way there.
1: Yeah, I'm weighing about 183, and this is because of a prior medical thing that I had earlier.
0: Which has gotten better, correct?
1: I hope so. I mean, I got a team of surgeons here. They're lined up.
0: Oh, my word.
1: But anyway, look, the point is that Hannity...
0: do I have to ask my audience to pray for you, or are we okay?
1: Well, prayers are always good. But Hannity and I are talking. He says, you got to put on 10, 15 pounds, which I know. I mean, I know that. But it's not a catastrophe. I'm working my usual 15 hours a week, just like you do. We go to work. Guys like Hannity and O'Reilly, we go to work. Hannity also kicks people in the throat, while he's doing reading a book. So anyway, I'm fine, and I really appreciated the advice you gave me. You gave me good advice.
0: But Bill, I would never have brought this to the public airwaves. I can't believe that you can't even have a private conversation, and you have to bring it public. You know, the first words out of your mouth is pretty unbelievable. I wasn't going to mention that. You have to bring it up, because I thought it was a private conversation, for crying out loud, between two friends. But whatever, you want to disclose it, fine. So yesterday on this radio program, Linda and I was making the case this way and saying that if you look at the DSA agenda, I won't go through it all now, eliminate the Senate, we don't elect the president, open borders, amnesty, the Green New Deal, socialism, public ownership of corporations, you know the list. So I bring it up on the show, and I said, I know some of you in my audience are not going to like what I'm about to say. And I said that there are Republicans that I know I don't like, but yet I would vote for them in this election cycle because this agenda will shred the U.S. Constitution of the Democratic Socialists. Context, background. Since 2019, 250 of these people have been elected in 40 states. We have over 40 of these lunatics on the ballot this year. To me, if they get elected, their stated agenda, their printed agenda, their online agenda would shred our Constitution. So Linda disagrees. She's still mad that some Republicans didn't support the SAVE Act, wish they would have more of a backbone. I completely agree with her point. There's no disagreement between us on that front. But there's not one Republican running for office that I know of that supports shredding the Constitution with his DSA agenda. So I had a conversation with the president last night. I said, my producer on radio, been with me up 20 years, very fond of her. Although she likes Newt Gingrich better than me, she likes you better than me. It's frustrating. And I said, and she is so mad at some Republicans, she can't find it within her to vote for them. Even, and she's not wrong in her criticism. She's right. I agree with it. Some of these people are weak, but they're not supporting that. The president told me to give her this message. It doesn't matter. As long as they don't support destroying our country, I'm supporting them. That's what Donald Trump told me to tell Linda. And what say you, Mr. O'Reilly? I'll let you weigh into on this.
1: All right. Well, let's advance the story, okay? And just one more word about the phone call that you and I had this morning. I'm going on the Trump diet now. So I got fast food cards.
0: Now you're being cruel. I mean, just go ahead. Just keep digging a bigger hole for yourself. Keep going.
1: That'll put a lot of weight on me. I got the tic tac, the snowballs, and everything. Okay. So this election is different than most other elections because you're not voting for a person. I'm going to name names, Hannity. Okay, so let's go to Texas. So you got a bad candidate on the Republican side, a guy named Paxton. Why is he bad? He doesn't connect with the average Texan, and he's got a dubious resume. He's not a good candidate. I wouldn't vote for him. There's no way on earth I'd vote for that man. However, he's running against a nut, a certified loon, who will do and say anything, and who, if he gets power, is going to turn Texas around in a way that most Texans have no blanking idea.
0: That's, is it Texas only, or is it the country? Well, six genders, men playing women's sports, a welcome mat at the border, vegan in a cattle state, no oil, no drilling, and a guy that wants biological men to have access to abortion if they're trans people.
1: Well, I just learned today that a local reporter in Texas asked Tallarico who his favorite drag queen is, and Tallarico actually had an answer.
0: Immediately, yes.
1: I mean, it is unbelievable. Alexander Hamilton would have shot this guy 8 times. Okay, so.
0: By the way, Bill O'Reilly is being facetious here. For those of you with zero sense of humor, that was a bit of levity in the course of a discussion. Go ahead.
1: It's a historical reference, as everybody knows. Hamilton was killed by Aaron Burr. So you can go crazy on the internet if you want. You just make yourself look stupid. So I'm telling my audience that you're not voting for a person. You're voting for a movement. And even if you don't like the Republican running in your district, and I'm not a party guy. You've known me a long time. I'm not a party guy. I think Mitch McConnell is awful. Okay, and I don't go in and I don't do that.
0: By the way, I totally agree with your assessment on Mitch McConnell. Keep going.
1: Right. But at this point, if you care and love about your country, and one of the things I have Confronting America, which is out yesterday in my new book, What Has to Change, is that you have an obligation to be a patriot. It's your obligation. All right, don't hide behind the Constitution. If you're living here, you have an obligation to contribute to the country to make it better. And here's how you make it better. It's a problem-solving book. Okay, so I'm telling my audience, and Mark Levin was kind enough last night. I did his program, and he was kind enough to say, your presentation in social media has whipped around the world in a stunning way. This is Levin. And then we talked about that a little bit, and then talked about the book. But I'm telling my audience, and you're not voting for Mike Rogers in Michigan. You're not voting for him. Okay? You're voting against a guy who hates America, who hates it. Al Saeed. Okay? So why are you doing that? Do you hate America? Do you want the destruction of our Constitution? Do you want open borders? Do you want libertine policies? Do you want your children to be brainwashed? Is that what you want? Because if you're not voting for the traditional party, which is Republican, you are voting against what America has stood for 250 years. It's a bigger picture now, a much bigger picture. So I put all this stuff aside about personalities and all of that, and I'm worried that if this radical progressive movement continues, that we're going to lose our freedoms, because we're already losing them here in New York City with Mandami, who's a communist. Okay, and we're already losing our freedoms. He doesn't want anybody to drive into New York City. He's making it almost impossible for people to drive into the city. It was everybody on public transportation. All right, now, that is an imposition on everybody who works in New York. You want to take public transportation? It's there for you to take. But Manzami is going to make it impossible for you to drive in. That's not democracy. And so there are so many things that I could point to. And this is the kicker, Hannity. Write this down. You'll love this. What is the one thing the Democratic Party is running on this year? What is the one thing?
0: They hate Trump.
1: Affordability. Okay. How many times have you heard the word affordability in the last 2 months? How many times?
0: Every single day.
1: Okay. Have you been to California? Run top to bottom by Democrats. Okay. Is there anything in California that's affordable? Anything? Housing affordable? Gasoline affordable? No. The party, which runs the largest state in the union, is saying, no, we're going to solve the affordability problem. What?
0: All right, quick break. More with Bill O'Reilly, Simple Man on the other side. 800-941-SEAN, our number. Your call's coming up straight ahead.
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0: Hey, you've been hearing me talk all about the Sig Sauer P365, the number one selling concealed carry pistol in America, the one I carry every single day. 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
0: All right, we continue all things Simple Man Bill O'Reilly. Bill O'Reilly's with us. So let me only because of the constraints of time, I want an answer to this question. You brought up in the beginning of this discussion the race in Texas. So I agree completely with your analysis that this is a movement. And for example, I use the case in Ohio with Sherrod Brown or Georgia and John Ossoff. They're doing well in the polls at this moment. But if you vote for Sherrod Brown, you vote for Ossoff, you better understand that they are going to support the dominant wing of their party, which is the Democratic Socialist wing, and they will never challenge them. So you might as well, if you're in Ohio or if you're in Georgia, you might as well be pulling the lever for six gender, God is non-binary, Tellerico or Telefrico. So what say you, Mr. O'Reilly, if you lived in Texas, would you vote for Paxton even though he's not your favorite guy?
1: Yes, I would.
0: So would I.
1: And
0: so would I, enthusiastically even.
1: I take it a step further. I know a lot. When I got advanced copies, which I send you when you didn't read it yet, but when you do, you're going to love this book, Confronting America. You're going to love it. I sent it to three liberal friends of mine, three traditional friends. And
0: you finally sent me a copy. I have not been reading it, and it's a great book, by the way. It's on Hannity.com, Amazon.com, now in bookstores everywhere across the country.
1: The traditional guys loved the book. They read it in a day. The liberal guys hated the book. You know why?
0: Tells the truth.
1: Heavy on individual behavior. Individual behavior. We can solve all of our problems if the people causing them are held to account. So now I not only broadcast worldwide and give my opinion as you do, but when I find somebody who might vote for Kathy Hochul as governor of New York, I go, why? Why? Do you not see that she's tied to Mamdani? Do you not pay enough tax?
0: She's controlled by Mamdani. Are you kidding? She can't win without Mamdani. I'd love Bruce Blakeman to win that race. The book, by the way, is called Confronting America, and it's on Hannity.com, Amazon.com, bookstores all across the country. Mr. O'Reilly, we will continue this. We're only 48 days from Election Day. We appreciate your insight and your wisdom. I'll let Linda respond on the other side, but thanks for being with us.
1: Always fun, Sean. Thanks for having me in.
0: 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If somebody wants to kill you and kill your family, that is the lethal strategy. The last year we have statistics for is 2022. The FBI tells us that's 0.01% of the time. Okay, so what do you do when other threats emerge in your life against you and your family and your safety and your security? That's where the non-lethal technology of BYRNA.com comes in. 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It has a range of 60 feet. One shot can incapacitate any attacker for up to 40 minutes. By the way, you don't need a permit, you don't need a background check, and it's legal in all 50 states. 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
15: SRN News, I'm Bob Agnew in Washington. The Federal Reserve has raised its benchmark interest rate as expected for the first time since 2023, part of an effort to quell stubbornly high inflation, and it's a move likely to create some conflict between the Fed and the White House. The quarter point increase will lift the Fed's key rate to about 3.9%. Over time, that would be expected to result in higher borrowing costs for everything from mortgages to auto loans and credit cards. It's bad news for borrowers overall, good news for savers, though. With the Fed's increased rate, the first rate hike since 23, it will likely make it even costlier to borrow for just about anything that most families need to buy right now. U.S. stocks slipped after the Federal Reserve hiked its rate at the closing bell on Wall Street. The Dow Jones Industrial Average was off 631 points. This is SRN News.
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18: 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On the Beltway, in Loop and Arbutus, traffic is slow from 95 to Security Boulevard. In Loop, the Beltway in Ruxton, jammed up between Green Spring Avenue and Delaney Valley Road. Now on the outer loop of the Beltway in Pikesville, you'll find it slow from 795 to Security Boulevard. And on the outer loop of the Beltway in Hillthorpe, traffic is slow from the Washington Boulevard exit to Camp Meade Road. 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
19: Your Fox 45 forecast. The summer warmth is back. Temperatures in the mid-80s with plenty of sunshine. Partly cloudy and comfortable tonight as temperatures drop into the mid-60s. Increasing clouds on Thursday, increasing temperatures and humidity. We're back in the upper 80s. Plus, we've got a chance for some scattered showers and even a few storms by the afternoon and evening. From the Fox 45 Weather Authority, I'm meteorologist Amy Aronson for Talk Radio 680 WCBM.
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1: All right, 25 now till the top of the hour. 800-941-SEAN is the number if you want to be a part of the program. All right, how many of you are aware of the fact that your personal private information, what does that mean? Your address, your phone number, where you've ever lived in your life is available by these data companies for as little as $2. And people purposely stalk individuals. They'll, for example, somebody can look up how many millionaire widows live in an area, and they can get that information for about $2 a person. That's insane. Did you know your car can spy on you? Let me tell you a true story. The guy's insurance jumped over 20%. No accidents, no tickets. So he started digging. Why did my insurance go up this high? Now, where did they get the information from? His own car is spying on him. In other words, every time his car, he hit a hard brake, or every fast merge that he was involved in, every late night taco run that he might have been involved in. Okay, his automaker logged it all automatically. Then they sold that information to one of these data brokers. The broker.

0: 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All right, so we just talked to Mr. O'Reilly, which is always entertaining and fun. Can you believe he brings my personal information up the way he did? It was a personal call between me and him, and I was being a friend, and why does he do that? I really don't understand that part.
1: I gotta be honest with you. You guys, you know, you can't throw stones. You're the same. Neither one of you can keep a secret. If I want everyone to know, I'll tell you and tell you to keep it a secret.
0: That's not true.
1: It's totally true. Oh, you're the worst.
0: It's not true. All right. So we have this long discussion, and we're going to, by the way, get to some phone calls here in a minute about this very topic. And Mr. O'Reilly, to his credit, is right. This election is bigger than any one individual Republican. This is about a movement. And as I read to you yesterday, and I've been reading on the air every day, the stated, printed, online statement of the DSA, the Democratic Socialists of America. There are now 250 of them elected in 40 states, and there's over 40 on the ballot, starting with Abdul El Sayed in Michigan this year. Eliminate the Senate, our ability to choose a president, pack the courts, amnesty for illegals, abolish borders, abolish ICE, end all deportation, defund the Department of War, eliminate cash bail, abolish prisons, abolish police. They want their wealth tax, and cash bail too. They want their wealth tax, public ownership of most corporations, and they're promising every need of every American, guaranteed government job, guaranteed government salary, guaranteed government daycare, guaranteed government schools, health care, guaranteed government healthy food, and probably a guaranteed pine box when you croak and a plot to die, be buried in. Okay, that's what their stated agenda is. My argument yesterday to Linda is, she's right. She is right. There are plenty of weak rhino Republicans that personally, in other election years, I wouldn't even consider voting for, but not this year. Because this will shred our Constitution. This will destroy America as we know it. Linda and I got into this yesterday. So I brought the issue to the president last night. I told him about you. And I told him we've worked together for 20 years. And I said that you like Newt better than me, which really frustrated me yesterday. I explained what you said on the air 100% accurately. I did not hold back. And he said, for me to tell you, and if I have to, I'll just get him on the phone with you himself. He said, there's too much at stake. America as we know it will be destroyed. And we can't allow that to happen. There's nobody that has done more. Look, for Republicans, if you're not happy with your candidate, you probably should have gotten involved in a primary and supported somebody and challenged them. Now, President Trump, as a result of getting involved in primaries, you know, he was very effective at getting rid of a lot of prominent Republicans because he felt that they were too weak and a little bit of spineless. But he said to tell you that you have to vote and vote for the Republicans, even ones you may not like, even ones that are not there when we need them. They're not this. They're not going to shred our Constitution. So would you like to disagree with the president? Because you're no longer disagreeing with me. You're disagreeing with the president and me and Bill O'Reilly.
1: Yeah, I disagree with all three of you. I mean, you're all highly intelligent, you know, well-versed legislative experts who have been doing this.
0: Coming.
1: Of course there is a giant butt, like capital B, bold, italic, huge. But I think what you're all missing, and you're going to hate what I'm going to say, so get ready to hate it and get ready to be like, I can't believe you're

0: going here. There is a big difference between voting for a Democrat socialist, and I say Democrat because Democratic is a process, not a party, for all the people that call in 900 times a day about that. But I just want to say for the record, when we didn't pass the SAVE Act, and the SAVE Act wasn't the first effort for us to secure our elections, we have been trying to secure our elections for probably the better part of two decades, and we haven't been able to successfully do it. It's been manipulated. We can see the fraud that literally ranges over a variety of topics, whether it's through Medicaid, whether it's through credit cards, whether it's through scamming elders, text messages, you name it. There's no end to the fraud that happens on a daily basis in this country and all over the world. But the place that it matters most is when you go to the ballot box and you cast your vote for somebody who's going to run your country, whether they're in the House or the Senate or in the most important office as president. And then all those other state and local reps matter too. Now we have no security on that, but at a whole nother level. And we know that we don't have security on these issues. And Republicans had a unique opportunity for not one, but two years.
1: Get to the bottom line choice.
0: So I'm in a hurry now. Am I in a hurry or can I voice my point? I've been talking for 48 seconds.
1: I know.
0: How fast do I have to be for you?
1: No,
0: you tell
1: get
0: me.
1: To the question.
0: I'm getting to it, but there's a setup. There's a setup, you know? I mean, you should know that better than anybody. So my point is, now we have all this time that they've wasted. They've done nothing. Then they took a very long vacation where they did nothing because they said, Thune told them, you really should go back to your districts and campaign. I'm like, or you could stay in D.C. and do your job and not take 5 weeks vacation like the rest of the American people who bust their ass on a daily basis. And you could actually get something done and you would get your votes because you would be doing the work you were sent to do for the constituents that you have back at home. Because we all know you're barbecuing back at home, Thune. Nobody's confused. So what I am here to tell you is that whether or not the DSA wins is really not what's on the table. It's who's running the elections. It's how many people they're getting behind there. How many people are going to be able to look and observe? How many people are going to be able to see how these votes are cast? And I will tell you, it's a big fat zero. There will be some places that are very red where they're going to do everything right. But whether a Republican wins or a DSA agent wins has nothing to do with how many votes they get. It has to do with the way that the elections are being operated. And the Republicans lost that opportunity for us. So as far as I'm concerned, our Constitution has been stomped on not only by the DSA, but by the Republicans who completely and totally threw their opportunity down the toilet.
1: So I can see that there are weak Republicans, rhino Republicans, but there's not one.
0: But that's not them supporting the DSA. That's not them supporting the DSA.
1: Hang on.
0: That's them not doing their job.
1: By the way, the good news is Mike Johnson, I think, has come up with a way to get most of the SAVE Act through reconciliation. All credit to him for doing the Senate's job. I totally agree with you about the vacation. I was as frustrated as you, but I approached it differently than you on the SAVE Act. Because I'm looking at reality and the votes, and Republicans didn't have the votes to overcome the filibuster, et cetera, et cetera. So,
0: because they had no accountability. They had no accountability.
1: Okay. But here's the problem. This is really what this is coming down to. And you're saying you dislike a candidate more than you love the country.
0: Because no, that's not what I just said.
1: Hang on.
0: I said that whether I go to the ballot box and cast my ballot, it won't work.
1: You're not listening. The net effect, if you follow through on what you do, and there are others that might listen to you and agree with you, and I believe in freedom of speech. I'm a free speech absolutist, so you can say what you want. But in the end, what you're saying and what you're deciding is you dislike that rhino Republican more than you want to prevent the destruction of our country.
0: Negative. Because that is not what I said. That's a misrepresentation of what I said.
1: It's not. You're not listening to what I'm saying. Pay close attention. I am saying the net impact of that decision, if these DSA people get control and get in power, that it is a movement and they will stay united. And as DSA stated, printed, published edition that's on their website will become their agenda. And that
0: means
1: the country. Oh, I'm hearing you.
0: You're not. I'm telling you, we can all go out and we can all go vote and we can put all of our ballots in for the Republicans. And at the end of the day, if there's a million votes for that Republican, it will come out as 500,000 because they've already snuck it. They've already done it.
1: Donald Trump won in 2024. I would
0: that was very different.
1: Okay, so it's different in a lot of ways because Republicans have gotten their act together. They have identified every high propensity, mid propensity, low propensity voter, and they're going to go out and vote. Look, do what you want. I'm going to vote
0: for the Republican. What I'm telling you is it doesn't matter because they didn't pass election integrity measures, which is what we needed. So whether you vote that way or not.
1: We won anyway in 24, didn't we?
0: But that was different because we made it too big to rig. Negative. We made it too big to rig. And now they broke their promise.
1: I'm on the inside. They are following the same plans and policies as they put in place in 2024. And that is firsthand knowledge that I have. So it's going to be what they did in 2024 again. But for those that say they're not going to do this because they dislike this Republican, and probably they're right. Probably that Republican is weak. Probably that Republican is a rhino. What that decision ultimately becomes in my mind, and you're putting a little nuance to it, so I'm hearing your nuance. But I'm hearing from people that you dislike this candidate more than you're going to love our Constitution and our country.
0: No, what you are hearing from me is my one, this is my one line, and then I'll shut up. I promise you, and you'll be so happy. My one line is this. The Republicans are our best bad decision because the DSA is so much worse. I will cast my vote.
1: But you believe that there are election integrity issues that should have been dealt with that weren't dealt with, but they're the same.
0: And as a result, we will lose because they have already rigged it. That is my opinion.
1: Look, if they lose and historical trends show that we're at a decided disadvantage, what makes these uncharted waters is the fact that they are loony. They are so nuts.
0: Right, but had they passed the measures we wanted, they would have won because people would love them.
1: However, the measures that we have in place in 2024 that were successful are still in place. And if anything, there are going to be more poll watchers than there were in 24. That is also a fact. So I'm just going to say, in the end, if people make that decision, you will get the government you deserve.
0: I strongly disagree with that statement. You don't get the government you deserve.
1: You get the government you deserve because the same exact voting laws and policies are in place. But if your decision is based on the fact that you ascertain and believe that a Republican is weak, then you're basically saying you dislike the candidate more than you love America, which is different than the argument you're now making, which is different than the argument.
0: I never got to finish the argument yesterday. I just got to say I did not.
1: Goodbye. You're driving me nuts. You know, you like to do this. This is what Linda tries to do before a show to get me irritated.
0: 5 o'clock's going to be on fire.
1: Oh, that probably will be. You're not wrong. 800-941-SHAWN if you want to be a part of the program. All right, we're going to take a quick break. We'll come back on the other side. We'll also get to more of your phone calls. And we have an update on the AI situation.
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4: 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Coming out of the city on 395, it's jammed up between Conway Street to 95. Now on 95, southbound in Laurel, accident is in the right shoulder at 216. Traffic is jammed from 175. Westbound 100 in Hanover is slow from Arundel Mills Boulevard to the Mark Station at Dorsey. And westbound 32 is stop and go between the BW Parkway and Dorsey Run Road. 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
1: Ago, terrorists, sadly, they murdered 1,200 innocent Israelis, took 250 hostages, kidnappings, rapes, beheadings. It all took place that day. Based on their small population versus ours, that would be the equivalent of 40,000 Americans killed in a day, which is unbelievable. And yet people blame Israel for retaliating. What would you want your country to do? The world has looked away. The rise of anti-Semitism as a result. However, there are a group of people, Christians and Jews, that have come together to boldly stand with Israel as they fight now for their very survival. It's the International Fellowship of Christians and Jews. They have their Flags of Fellowship movement, and all across America, on the anniversary of the October 7th attacks, you have churches and synagogues and universities and communities. They are planting Israeli flags, which is a powerful declaration. No, Israel doesn't stand alone as they fight for their survival. They are victims of radical Islamists. Now, together we can combat hate and anti-Semitism one flag at a time and support the fellowship's life-saving humanitarian work. There are thousands of Israelis that are displaced. They need bare necessities. Food, water, shelter, clothing, medicines. They have mobile medical clinics for the elderly. 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They set up a special website. It's joinfof.org. One word, joinfof.org today. All right, when we come back, wow, we discovered a whole lot more about these lunatics on the left and this political movement. To try and scare you into believing that human extinction is the ultimate and of artificial intelligence. Sounds like climate alarmism to me in many ways. We'll have that debate. Nate Sorese is coming up straight ahead.
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18: News this hour from Town Hall. I'm Keith Peters in Washington. Three people were charged by federal authorities Wednesday with stealing $12 million in federal and state homelessness aid dollars to buy real estate, go on luxury trips, and buy vintage vehicles. Assistant Attorney General Colin McDonald with the DOJ's new National Fraud Enforcement Division says it's a significant day.
19: We're announcing arrests in multiple cases involving fraud against programs that are meant to serve our homeless populations here in Los Angeles. So in a series of takedowns this morning, multiple people have already been arrested, and these are fraudsters who allegedly exploited funds that were meant to go to those who needed it most, which are those who did not have a place to sleep.
18: This is the second such arrest of people on federal fraud charges in Southern California this week. The Federal Reserve raised its benchmark interest rate Wednesday for the first time since 2023 in an effort to quell stubbornly high inflation, a move that could spur a sharp response from the White House. The quarter point interest lifts the Fed's key rate to about 3.9%. A news helicopter crashed in a Los Angeles neighborhood yesterday afternoon and burst into flames, killing three people.
20: The crash occurred while reporters covered the collision of an SUV and a city bus. An NBC4 LA anchor confirmed during live broadcasts that two people died when the chopper went down. The LA Fire Department says at least one other person died on the ground. NBC and Telemundo both used that chopper.
18: That's correspondent Andrew Stewart reporting. Officials say the chopper crashed near a large storage facility in the neighborhood of Chatsworth in the San Fernando Valley. On Wall Street, the Dow down by 631 points. More at townhall.com.
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2: Good afternoon. It's 5:03. I'm Maggie Hunter with the latest headlines from the WCBM Maryland News Center. A pedestrian is dead after being struck by a car in Baltimore County. Police say the accident happened shortly after 4:30 p.m. Tuesday at Owings Mills Boulevard and Straw Hill Court. The victim was pronounced dead at the scene, and the driver involved in the crash was taken to a hospital with non-life-threatening injuries. The accident remains under investigation. And a Curtis Bay man is sentenced to life with all but 40 years suspended in the 2025 murder of his wife. Cedric Calloway pleaded guilty to first-degree murder in August for killing Sarah Bundy, whose body was found under a pile of tires in a Brooklyn Park alley. The Anne Arundel County State's attorney says it was a brutal act of domestic violence, and the prison term ensures that Calloway is held accountable. I'm Maggie Hunter, 680 WCBM News.
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23: 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On 95 northbound, traffic is jammed up between the Beltway and the Fort McHenry Tunnel. Southbound side of 95 is jammed between 195 and 32. BW Parkway northbound, stop and go between 198 and 100. And the southbound side of the BW Parkway is jammed up between 175 to 198. 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
24: Your Fox 45 forecast, little warmer with temperatures back in the mid-80s under mostly sunny skies. Partly cloudy tonight as temperatures fall into the mid-60s. Little warmer, little more humid on Thursday with a chance for some rain showers and highs in the upper 80s. From the Fox 45 Weather Authority, I'm meteorologist Amy Aronson for Talk Radio 680 WCBM.
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0: often wonder, what would Jesus do if he visited the U.S. Senate? I think he would tell the senators on the floor, depart from me, for I was hungry and you cut my food assistance. I was sick and you kicked me off Medicaid.
1: Thank you for asking about healthcare. All you in the press, you hear these folks are talking about healthcare. Stop asking me about a streamer in California. Go ahead.
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0: 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More behind-the-scenes information on breaking news and more bold, inspired solutions for America. 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
1: All right, news roundup and information overload hour, 800-941-SEAN, if you want to be a part of the program. So we've been putting on different people on radio and TV that actually believe we've had two of the, quote, whistleblowers. They're researchers in the field of artificial intelligence. Nice people, smart people, etc. And we're going to speak to another one coming up in a minute. Nate Sori is the president of the Machine Intelligence Research Institute, which is the world's leading AI safety research organization. Do I think we need safety with AI? Of course I do. Do I think these predictions about human extinction that are following, do I think that's real? I do not. There's no evidence that, in fact, that is true. And I went into great specificity and great detail that I am very suspicious based on the groups of people that have been organizing and been the most outspoken about this. You know, when Barack Obama gets involved and he says this should be the political issue for Democrats going into the midterm election. Okay, that now it's all turned political. Bernie Sanders says we should put an end to all artificial intelligence. Not exactly the smartest idea, considering, you know, look at one field of endeavor alone, like medicine, and what have we discovered? That artificial intelligence, with the latest imaging capabilities, are able to detect that which the human eye can never detect, and that is cancer at its earliest stages, even stage zero. But here's my biggest problem. You know, remember the big panic, Y2K. What happened with that? That turned out to be a hoax. All of this stuff about climate alarmism. We went through the history of this yesterday. You go back in the 70s and you have Time Magazine and Newsweek Magazine, the coming ice age. Then, of course, Al Gore, Earth for the Unbalanced, making predictions that New York City would be completely underwater by now, and Mount Kilimanjaro will have no snow on its snow caps. Okay, neither prediction came out to be true. And many other, you know, extreme predictions of doom and gloom. The world ended up listening to the likes of Al Gore and these climate alarmists. And as a result, governments have spent trillions and trillions of dollars on, quote, other sources of energy, and still the dominant source of energy, the lifeblood of the world's economy, is oil, gas, and coal. And we spent all this money, wasted all of this money on technologies that are inefficient, don't work, and can't replace what we currently have. And I'm an all of the above guy. You give me I even have one electric car, and it's the best car I have. It's the S Plaid of Tesla. It's amazing. Do I want the government to mandate it? No. Does the government have a long history of lying to you? Yes, they do. They lied about climate alarmism. They tried to scare the living daylights out of you. They caused this country and put in place rules and regulations that were burdensome and costing, according to some estimates, American families $10,000 annually if all these measures get to come to fruition. That's insane. Did they lie about COVID? Yes, they did. You get the shot, you get the jab, you're not going to get COVID, and you won't infect other people. That was just the beginning of the lies. Well, it was likely coming from a wet market when they knew damn well that your taxpayer dollars funded the NIH, which then funded the Eco Health Alliance, which then gave the money, knowingly by the NIH, to the Wuhan Virology Lab, where gain-of-function research, coronavirus research took place. They knew it was not a wet market. They lied again. So it's a kind of frightening time, and I know a lot of people are scared. Here's the worst part, and the New York Post did a phenomenal expose today, and it's on the front cover of the New York Post. It's the woke wizards of AI, and it's, quote, revealed far-left group that Silicon Valley wants to oversee our tech-led future. Now, why are the AI companies themselves so actively involved in this fear campaign? Well, I have my own theory. I think they all like to have a monopoly on it, and one way they can do it is they can prevent further competition. You know, for example, they go through a list of people. One, for example, is the founder and CEO of METR and was hired by this guy, Paul Cristiano. Who's Paul Cristiano? He funded, founded, currently directs the Alignment Research Center, ARC it's called, the Effective Altruism Tech Incubator that produced METR. Okay, so he accepted it. This guy spent years in the same tight-knit AI safety circle as Anthropic's founders. He was housemates with Anthropic's co-founder, Dario Amodei, and worked with OpenAI. He also served as one of the first five trustees of Anthropic's, you know, long-term benefit trust. Oh, and he lived, you know, this life of luxury. Most of these people got very, very wealthy in the process. So if I went through the whole article, I would give you one example after another of how woke and how radical and how left-wing all these people are and how intertwined and connected they are, which raises my suspicion. Now, with all of that said, I think that we need to be informed and hear from other voices, and we're willing to do so on this program, which is why we have invited Nate Sorries is with us. Nate, how are you? What's going on?
2: I'm doing all right. How you doing?
1: All right. So you are the president of the Machine Intelligence Research Institute, by the way, the world's leading AI safety research organization, correct?
2: That's right.
1: All right. Unlike a lot of people that we've discussed, they're just researchers. You're actually an engineer. You're an ex-engineer for Google and Microsoft. So you have really deep knowledge of all of this, correct?
2: I have knowledge in some ways. And, you know, I haven't been building the AIs. I've just been trying to figure out how to make them good while the companies are racing to figure out how to make them smart. But I do have some background on trying to align the AIs.
1: All right. So, Nate, you know, so we have these researchers. They weren't exactly the highest level people. And then you also have executives of a lot of these AI companies saying, oh, we need to slow this down. I suspect there's a lot of politics involved based on one political party trying to make this an issue in the 26th campaign. So you said in a post on X, now is the time to contact your representatives. We tried to make it as easy as we possibly could. At the link below, take action. Politicians can stop super intelligent AI development. Why do you want that?
2: I want that because I think there is, in fact, a risk that these AIs, if they keep going, if these companies keep racing ahead, that they will end humanity. I think it's absolutely important for this not to be a bipartisan issue. And frankly, I have very little patience for these companies, as it seems you do. And I agree with the vice president when he says, if these guys think they're doing something so dangerous, they should just stop. I don't trust them to do the right thing, which is one reason I think that politicians, really regardless of their political party, should be being very careful about technology that I think could get very dangerous.
1: Look, I think any technology can get dangerous. Did you ever think that, you know, when the nuclear age came about, that the solution would be something called mutually assured destruction?
2: You know, I think the nuclear case is a very good case where a lot of scientists warned that if the nuclear weapons were used in war, that could spell the end of humanity. And those scientists were not saying that we are going to die. Those scientists were saying, look, we have a problem. It's sort of, in that case, a political challenge, a geopolitical challenge. And they said, we are going to need to rise to the occasion and avert this danger. And they did. You know, we did not die in nuclear Armageddon, and that's not because the nukes were fake. That's because some good people, including Reagan especially, more so than his advisors expected, sort of pulled humanity back from the brink of nuclear Armageddon. My read on artificial intelligence is that it's a similar technology if it keeps going. The technology today is beneficial in a lot of ways. Where these guys are pushing it, I think, would lead to the end of humanity, and we should avert that. We should shut a lot of these companies down if they are flirting with that. But, you know, that's a discussion that goes back to the technical questions about how the technology works.
1: So one of the common solutions that has been offered is that the United States and China, or the U.S. and other Western nations, you know, get together and they agree to put some level of restrictions on it. Now, just 2 days ago, China announced they're not stopping. Now, they're way behind in terms of AI capabilities, especially compared to America. But the fact that they won't stop, knowing and believing that's the case, taking them at their word, barring any agreement, whether or not you can trust and verify it, put that aside for a second, barring any agreement, we would it would be the equivalent of unilateral disarmament, wouldn't it? If the U.S. just stopped or we slowed it down, you think, I don't believe our top geopolitical foe, the communist Chinese, would do the same.
2: You know, that is in some sense the heart of the issue. I have never actually advocated for shutting down unilaterally or shutting down just domestically. I think that the crux of this issue is whether these AIs would in fact get out of control and whether, you know, the president said recently, whoever wins, AI wins. I would say that the danger here is whoever wins, the AI wins. And if that's true, then we and China have a common interest in not building the sort of AI that we would lose control over and the sort of AI that would ruin the world. And so the key question is whether it's true that if these guys keep racing down this path, whether they be in China or the U.S., that this would become lethal to everybody. And I would recommend that people first investigate this issue and hold off on policy proposals until it's true. Because if it's not, then I'm right with you in saying, you know, don't try to regulate this stuff. Don't bog it down. Humanity has sort of thrown away lots of incredibly valuable technologies over the years by sort of being too scared of them. But also, you know, it's sometimes there's a technology like gain of function research on viruses or like nuclear weapons where we do need to recognize the danger and then just not do the crazy thing.
1: All right, quick break. We'll have more with Nate Sorries. He is the president of the Machine Intelligence Research Institute. More of our discussion on the potential extinction of mankind and the belief of some people by super artificial intelligence. How do you protect yourself? And do you think you're ever going to get the communist Chinese to stop? More on the other side. Your call's coming up as well. 800-941-SHAWN as we continue.
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1: Batavia, Illinois, 2:40 in the morning. A woman sees a flashlight and a shadow outside of her window. 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He never met the woman in Batavia. Now, he saw her on social media. 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

0: right, our final moments. Nate Sorries is with us. He's with the Machine Intelligence Research Institute. Yes, this debate raging over AI and superhuman intelligence and whether or not the human species could get extinct one day because they're smarter than us. So let's go back to the COVID pandemic for a minute. One thing that came out very early on, we discovered that the Chinese government knew damn well what was going on in Wuhan, and yet they allowed people in Wuhan to travel all around the globe. But if you were in Wuhan, you were not allowed to travel to any other part of China. If you were in any other part of China, you were not allowed to fly into Wuhan, which tells me they had full knowledge of what was going on and did not, they decided not to tell the world. So my level of trust in them is pretty much zero. Would you agree with that assessment?
1: Absolutely. The good news is that training, so that the type of AI that's really dangerous here doesn't exist yet. The thing that has a lot of AI researchers spooked right now is signs of the AIs disobeying instructions, signs of the AIs trying to deceive humans. We had some of those come out this summer, and it has a lot of researchers worried. The good news is that we're seeing the first signs, but these AIs are still dumb enough to get caught. The worry is what happens if we make smarter ones. Making the smarter ones takes 100,000 of the most advanced computer chips the economy can produce. Almost all of that supply chain is owned by the U.S. and U.S. allies. I think that if we took these dangers seriously and said, hey, look, China is not getting any more of these chips, we're going to interfere with their ability to make their own, and we're going to both open diplomatic ties with China to say, or diplomatic conversations with China to say, we think that this would kill both you and us, and you have no incentive to do it if you race past a certain point. And then separately, if we made it very clear that we consider this like nuclear weapons, we consider it a risk to our lives, and that if they do try to go past these points of no return, that we will consider that a threat and we will engage with it accordingly. I think that there's every chance, you know, I would not say to just trust the Chinese, but I think there's a chance that we can both economically prevent them from doing it and diplomatically convey to them that we are not going to go past the point of no return and they must not either. And then as a backstop, you know, I think, frankly, America can make this happen if they threaten the national security of the United States.
0: Well, you're raising a lot of provocative questions, and if your scenario did unfold, that would inevitably, in my humble opinion, lead to a nuclear war, which would be an unmitigated disaster. So it is dangerous. I do take your admonition and your caution seriously, but I don't really have the answer, knowing that the communist Chinese can't be trusted based on their history, their intellectual property theft, which has been exhaustive and extensive, but you're raising provocative questions. We do need to talk about it, and maybe we can come up with the right solution. I don't have it, but I do appreciate, Nate, your insight, and thanks for being with us. Thank you.
1: Thanks.
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3: With SRN News, I'm Keith Peters in Washington. The Federal Reserve just raised the cost of borrowing money. Bad news for borrowers, good news for savers. The Fed increased its benchmark interest rate Wednesday by a quarter point, the first rate hike since the summer of 2023. The move will likely make it even costlier to borrow for homes, autos, or other purchases. But if you've been socking money away, you'll probably earn a little bit more interest on your savings. The House has approved a resolution holding billionaire Leon Black in contempt of Congress after he defied the Oversight Committee's subpoenas in its investigation into disgraced financier Jeffrey Epstein. The swift action without a formal roll call vote refers the matter to the Justice Department to decide whether to seek criminal prosecution. On Wall Street, the Dow down by 631 points. This is SRN News.
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6: 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Stop and go from 95 to Security Boulevard. Into Towson on the inner loop of the Beltway, jammed up between the Harrisburg Expressway and Hartford Road. Now flipping over to the outer loop of the Beltway in Towson, you'll find that jammed between Perrin Parkway and Cromwell Bridge Road. And on the outer loop of the Beltway in Pikesville, traffic is slow from Reisterstown Road to Security Boulevard. 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
7: Your Fox 45 forecast, the summer warmth is back. Temperatures in the mid-80s with plenty of sunshine. Partly cloudy and comfortable tonight as temperatures drop into the mid-60s. Increasing clouds on Thursday, increasing temperatures and humidity. We're back in the upper 80s. Plus, we've got a chance for some scattered showers and even a few storms by the afternoon and evening. From the Fox 45 Weather Authority, I'm meteorologist Amy Aronson for Talk Radio 680 WCBM.
8: This is Pastor David Lewis with today's Moment of Truth. Poll numbers keep going up, showing that more and more millennials and Gen Zers favor a socialist government. It's not completely their fault that they are this stupid. Much of the blame can be placed in the generation which preceded them and is teaching them this nonsense on campuses of universities all across the fruited plain. Socialism, among all its other faults, is really anti-God. It forces people to place their trust in the government to provide for them, rather than the one who created them. Our nation was founded on certain freedoms, one of which is the right to pursue happiness. Only someone who is free from the shackles of a coercive socialist government can do that. 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You can access our MOTs at cubhillchurch.org/IDOT. This is Pastor David Lewis at the Cub Hill Bible Presbyterian Church.
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12: Now that we made some money for our sponsors, let's go back to making the liberals crazy. 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
0: I-25 now till the top of the hour. Toll free, our number is 800-941-SEAN if you want to be a part of the program. Believe it or not, it's almost 3 years now since these radical Islamic terrorists murdered more than 1,200 innocent Israelis and took 250 hostages. Never mind the rapes that took place and the beheadings that took place that day. It's horrible. If you haven't watched the series Fauda, please watch it. It is so good. And their fifth season came out. I watched the whole thing. And it really captures October 7th in a way that's going to want to, you're going to want to cry. But anyway, there, thankfully, there's so many Israelis in the aftermath of this. It would be the equivalent of losing 40,000 Americans in a day. And why the rise of anti-Semitism when Israel is trying to defend their country? I can't explain it. It's beyond inexplicable. I don't know why people don't have more moral clarity in life. The good news is Christians and Jews are coming together. They're standing with Israel as they fight for their survival. That's where the International Fellowship of Christians and Jews, and every year they have their flags of fellowship movement. And across the country, on the coming anniversary, October 7th, and the attacks on churches, we have churches and synagogues and universities and communities in this country. They're planting Israeli flags to say, no, we stand with Israel and their right to self-determination, as they are, their very existence is threatened every day. You see the humanitarian disaster. Thousands and thousands of Israelis are displaced. Their homes have been hit by Iran or their proxies. And there's desperate need for that assistance. That means food, water, shelter, clothing, medicines. They have mobile medical clinics for the elderly that can't get out of their homes. So whatever you can do to help.

0: yesterday. Scott Bessent had to deal with the same nonsense in the House. Scott Bessent, you know, hearing Maxine Waters, reclaiming my time over and over again. I mean, it's like, you got to be kidding me. If we all had a dollar for every time she says it, it's like unbelievable. Let me play it for you.
1: Reclaiming my time.
0: So, I mean, she says it over and over again. It's so frustrating. But when Cash Patel's there, I'm going to play some of it. He just was not, neither him nor Bessent were taking their crap. This is the crap that Cash Patel had to go through yesterday.
2: The FBI had arrested six of the most wanted fraudsters in the world in the last 3 months, totaling over $2 billion in fraud. They were on four separate continents. We found them all, and we returned them here to justice, and we are now in the process of returning that money. What I believe in is the rule of law. What I will always believe
3: the rule of law is the president
2: the rule of law.
3: Saying in advance that
2: are you done with your campaign ad?
3: By the way, it's been rigged.
2: I want to know how your wealth increased 4,000% since you became a United States Senator. That's a magic act. All Americans should be available.
3: Mr. Patel.
4: Let's knock it off. Is it your view then that the media is a greater enemy than Iran?
2: That's not what I said. I said the media that participates in lying like you do in the baseless attacks on me and my personnel and my loved ones is the most harmful institution to the United States of America because you don't want to tell the truth.
4: This, I'm going to hold this man accountable for as long as he's in this job until he gets fired, which he probably will because he's incompetent at his job and continues to do things that merit his removal.
2: By the way, violent crime arrests by the FBI in New Jersey are up 75% on top of the historic results we've already delivered for the American people.
4: Yeah, thanks to the state police and local police
2: irrespective of the
4: officers.
2: Lies that he continues to tell.
4: Sir, nothing I have said here is a lie.
2: You said your time's up. Are you done or not?
4: No, you done or not,
2: you
4: sir. If you want to answer my questions, go to the next person. This is ridiculous. What a mockery you are.
2: You are the biggest mockery in the United States Senate, and you're sitting next to Schiff.
0: All right, 800-941-SHAWN if you want to be a part of the program. All right, let's go to Bill in New Jersey. What's up, Bill? How are you? Glad you called, sir.
5: Hi, Sean. Thanks for taking my call. Hard to follow up with sage advice from Bill O'Reilly. But Linda has gone yesterday saying she didn't get what she wanted, so she's upset. Now she's saying it's defeatist because we can't win. But you got to realize that the Democrats are on the wrong side of 90-10 issues. If we keep pushing that, maybe there's a chance we can pull this out. Again, you got to be too big to rig. And I don't think anybody appreciates that.
0: Well, the thing is we did it in 2024. Those measures, I know for a fact and can confirm, are in place for 2026. If anything, they are making it even, they are increasing their efforts at election integrity. Now, is Linda right about the SAVE Act? 100% she's right. You're not wrong. And I would agree. She went from, I can't vote with these people to, well, it's, what's the point? Because we can't win anyway. Well, if that's our attitude, then we're giving in to a movement that will shred our Constitution. I'm not willing to give in without a fight. But I know she's coming from the right place. Not a big deal. This program is about healthy debate. But I knew when I said it yesterday that some people would get mad and disagree. And only because I've done this show long enough to know. But the stakes are too high right now. This is a clear present danger to our Democratic Republic. And I that's why I asked the president about it last night at a long call. Mentioned it to him, mentioned the conversation. I accurately portrayed it to get his thoughts on it. And he did agree with me on this part. O'Reilly agrees with me. We're voting against the movement. That's why if you're in Ohio, Sherrod Brown will be part of that movement. If you're in Georgia, John Ossoff will be part of that movement. Roy Cooper in North Carolina will be part of that movement. So will El Sayed. So will Six Gender Tellerico. So will Troy Jackson, Graham Platner 2.0. You know, so with the liberal lunatic running in Alaska. And of course, they're trying everything they can do to mess up Dan Sullivan's reelection. By putting in a fake Dan Sullivan. It's despicable. Bill, appreciate you. All right. We got Rob the Liberal. Rob the Liberal's in Ohio. What's up, Rob the Liberal? How are you?
6: It's Liberal Rob. I don't know why she put Rob the Liberal. Anyway, when you were talking to Trump last night, did you happen to tell him, like, hey, knock it off?

0: with this fake money that you're giving out. We know we didn't get the DOGE checks. We didn't get the tariff checks. Like, why are we bribing people for votes for this? Like, we're not, no one's going to get those checks.
1: Well, I don't remember you calling this program when Joe Biden promised $2,000 checks to the American people. Let me ask you a simple question. Did you think it was bribery when Joe Biden did it?
0: No, you never answered.
1: You never called the show and said that's bribery. So if your standards are applied equally to Democrats and Republicans, you didn't.
0: Yes.
1: Why didn't you call? I actually have the tape. I'll remind you. Let me play it for you.
2: One state can chart the course, not just for the next 4 years, but for the next generation. By electing John and the Reverend, you can make an immediate difference in your own lives, the lives of the people all across this country, because their election will put an end to the block in Washington on that $2,000 stimulus check, that money that will go out the door immediately.
1: Did you ever criticize that? Was that bribery?
0: That wasn't even close to the same. What about the DOGE checks? Did you ask him if we're...
1: No. Immediately you want to change the topic. It's the exact same thing. Do you think America is overtaxed or undertaxed?
0: I think we're overtaxed.
1: Okay. So do you think the $11 trillion in manufacturing commitments for semiconductors and automobiles and pharmaceuticals is a good thing or a bad thing that Donald Trump has secured?
0: Do you think that giving money...
1: Okay, you don't answer a question with a question. Do you think that what Donald Trump has done securing those high-paying career jobs and bringing manufacturing back to the country is a good thing or a bad thing?
0: Don't be hypocritical. I asked you a question and then you went to Biden. You have Biden.
1: No. Okay. Because you won't answer a question, liberal Rob, and that's your problem. You know, if you want me to be a guest on your show or call into your show, I'll be glad to, but I'm asking you questions that you don't want to answer because it'll expose your hypocrisy. And that's what you don't want. So the bottom line is you have a double standard when Biden does it versus Trump. And do you understand supply side economics? Now, Ronald Reagan was president for 8 years. You do recall that, right?
0: I wasn't old enough, but yes.
1: Okay. Well, I'll give you a history lesson. When Reagan dropped the top marginal rate from 70 to 28%, the left in this country said that Ronald Reagan is going to kill revenues to the Treasury. That was their argument. Do you believe that Donald Trump will increase the deficit by putting money in the hands of the American people?
0: Yes.
1: Okay. What do you think happened when Reagan had such a dramatic tax cut from 70 to 28%? Do you think revenues went down or revenues went up?
0: A tax cut, or are we talking about a tariff or like a rebate check or whatever he's trying to
1: do? It's all, you can call it whatever name you call it. It's still money back in the pockets of the American people, isn't it?
0: No, not necessarily, because
1: it's necessarily, because it's one way or the other. Either people get more money back or not.
0: Well, it's not promising checks and never delivering.
1: The answer is Reagan doubled revenues in 8 years. Doubled them. Because it stimulated the economy. That's what Donald Trump's doing. Appreciate the call. 800-941-SHAWN is our number. You want to be a part of the program. Let us say hi to Mark in beautiful Tennessee. What's up, Mark? Where in Tennessee are you?
3: I am just outside Nashville, about 30 minutes north.
1: Let me guess, Franklin County.
3: South of Franklin County, I'm in a little town called Orlinda. It's between Springfield.
1: Gotcha. I used to live just off 65 in Athens, Alabama, a local host in Huntsville, 1990 to 92 in my career.
3: Oh, wow. I love Huntsville. I go down there for a lot of concerts, and of course, they have been.
1: Oh, they're great.
3: Hey, listen, I want to thank you, number one. I also want to congratulate you and your bride. Way cool. He who finds a good wife finds a good thing.
1: Thank you. One that I don't deserve. That's just my life is undeserved. But anyway, go ahead.
3: The good thing is you married from good stock, right? That's what you want to say.
1: Certainly a good person that makes me a better person. How's that?
3: There you go. Yeah. And then
1: Linda brings the worst out of me, but well, you know, Ainsley doesn't.
3: I always think if Linda was on, remember the dating game in the 70s? If you switched it around where you had a bachelor wanting to find a bachelorette, I would pick her just on her accent alone.
1: I don't know. The dating game show wouldn't be for me, but Linda, that's a compliment.
4: Just I take it all day. It's a very smart
1: take
4: caller.
1: It all day. Smart guy, you know, New York Coffee Talk Radio.
3: Well, so you just love it. I love
1: So you live in Tennessee and you love a thick New York accent.
3: Yeah, you know, I'm really from East Coast of Canada, and I moved down to San Diego in 79. Reagan was my first president. I came here legally with a green card. I respected the flag. I signed up for selective service. I paid my taxes. I kept my nose clean. I didn't celebrate Canada Day down here. I love America probably more than most Americans love. Then I moved from San Diego to Tennessee in 2001, so now I'm in Middle Tennessee, and I just love it here.
1: Let me tell you, you made a good choice. Anyway, make a comment quick. We have less than a minute.
3: Okay. So we have to, with the AI stuff, we have to proceed with caution. You can't put the genie back in the bottle. I trust humans. It's the devil inside that I don't trust. I love Grok, Copilot, Gemini, but even when I do ask them for information, I tell them to don't just find the published papers. If I'm looking for a cancer cure, I want the little guy that's over in Denmark that doesn't get a published paper because he's going against the grain. So you have to kind of keep these AI things, but artificial or not, Sean, we've seen examples, as Nate noted, overt shutdown commands. If you look at the latest thing between the whole, Happy Huggy Face and OpenAI, and there were 1,200 agents. And when you look at assigning these agents a task, if I gave you a task to go solve a combustion engine problem, you'd go off and do your own thing. If I told another agent to go off and find it and cool the earth, they may cool the earth if they're interconnected with all our networks, but they may have no disregard for the 7, 8 billion people they just vanished from the earth. So we need conscience. We need a conscience inside there. There's no values. Right now, the 408
1: here, chief. I got to give you a quick answer because you're raising really important points. I'm listening to everything you're saying. The thing is, do you trust the Chinese to stop or to abide by an agreement? Maybe they will.
3: Stop.
1: And prove me wrong. I don't trust them instinctively. And that would be the equivalent. We slow down, we stop. That would be the equivalent of unilaterally disarming. And we've got to figure out the way to look at the real dangers, balance that with the need to be the leader in the world, because I wouldn't want that in the hands of the wrong people. However, you know, and I'm not even sure it's real yet. I wonder how much fear-mongering is going on here. My distrust antenna is way through the roof. But I appreciate you, Mark. Listen, God bless you. God bless Tennessee. 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
6: 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Southbound side of the Harrisburg Expressway. Stop and go from Pedoni Road to the Beltway.
4: On the Jones Falls northbound side, you'll find it slow from Fayette Street to Cold Spring Lane. On the BW Parkway northbound, stop and go between 198 and 100. And the southbound side of the BW Parkway is jammed up from Arundel Mills Boulevard to 198. 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
7: Now, the average Texas guy would have no problem rattling off his favorite football player or maybe his favorite Walker Texas Ranger episode. But ask a Texas cowboy to name his favorite drag queen, well, you'd probably get the answer delivered to the bridge of your nose. Which is why many are just puzzled at how quickly James Tallarico named his favorite drag queen. It was an off-the-cuff question that took exactly 2 seconds for the Democrat Senate nominee to answer. Lots of head-scratching in the Lone Star State. I mean, this is a candidate who says God is non-binary, and he claims to have met his current lady friend in a gay bar. And there's also the lingering rumors about whether or not he's a vegan. 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

0: that's going to wrap things up for today, is a vote for any Democrat or a vote for even a weak Republican who doesn't support the DSA, is that a vote for radical DSA socialists, or does it assist them in getting power? We'll talk about all of that today. We got Ari Fleischer, we got Joe Concha, Steve Hilton, Clay Travis, much, much more. Set your DVR tonight, Hannity, 9 Eastern on Fox. Thanks for being with us. Thank you for making this show possible.
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14: News this hour from Town Hall. I'm Keith Peters in Washington. The U.S. is sending bombs to Israel.
15: Sources tell AP the Trump administration plans to deliver 2,000-pound bombs to Israel as part of a $2.8 billion arms package. It includes 40,000 of those powerful bombs. The Biden administration paused their delivery 2 years ago amid concerns about the possibility of mass casualties in Gaza. Congress has been informally notified about the pending deal, which is not yet final. Most of it is to be paid for with foreign military financing, in which U.S. taxpayer dollars are given to Israel to turn around and buy the weapons from the U.S. Ben Thomas, Washington.
14: The Federal Reserve raised its benchmark interest rate Wednesday for the first time since 2023 in an effort to quell stubbornly high inflation. The quarter point increase lifts the Fed's key rate to about 3.9%. The family of Charlie Kirk filing a notice of claim ahead of an upcoming wrongful death lawsuit against the state of Utah and Utah Valley University alleging multiple security failures.
16: The upcoming lawsuit alleges multiple entities dropped the ball on security at the event where conservative Charlie Kirk was assassinated. The claim notes that the university was warned that someone could get up on the roof of two nearby buildings. The chief responding to TPUSA, "I got you covered," but the rooftops were not secured. And the stunning revelation that only six campus police officers were assigned to an event with 3,000 people. There was no drone coverage and no ambulance on scene. Charlie Kirk was rushed to the hospital in a private car.
14: Correspondent Laura Winters reporting. On Wall Street, the Dow down by 631 points. The NASDAQ dropped 3. The S&P lower by 33. More at townhall.com.
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14: Here's the Wall Street Business Report.
7: U.S. stocks slipped after the Federal Reserve hiked its main interest rate for the first time in 3 years. It's also suggesting more increases may be ahead as it tries to get the nation's high inflation under control. Consumers may be unhappy about those higher prices, but as Bernie Bennett reports, they do continue to spend freely.
9: Retail sales rose a better than expected 1.2% last month after recording a revised 0.5% dip in July, according to Commerce Department data just released. Economists were anticipating a 0.7% gain for the month. According to FactSet, the decline in July was noticeable because there had been few signs of fatigue from U.S. consumers.
7: And that is Bernie Bennett reporting. Small business owners in the U.S. and Canada say a trade war between the two countries is hurting sales, even as they are also dealing with rising expenses from higher fuel costs. On Wall Street, to close, the Dow was down 631 points. For the Wall Street Business Report, I'm Bob Agnew.
14: News and analysis at townhall.com. Former President George W. Bush has a new book of oil paintings coming out in March.
10: The Penguin Random House imprint Crown announcing that The Call of Freedom, Portraits of Political Prisoners and Dissidents, will be released March 9th. It will coincide with an exhibition at the George W. Bush Presidential Center in Dallas. The book includes 44 paintings and biographical sketches. Former Soviet dissident Natan Sharansky writes the introduction. Mr. Bush's previous books include Portraits of Courage, and Out of Many, One. Rich Thomason reporting.
14: Tickle Me Elmo, Bingo, and the Playground Slide are among the finalists for the National Toy Hall of Fame this year. The lineup also includes Care Bears, Yahtzee, Mahjong, and Pokemon Trading. The hall announced its 12 finalists for the class of 2026 on Wednesday. More on these stories at townhall.com.
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17: 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Now, on the Beltway, first on the Interloop. In Arbutus, you'll find a jam to between 95 and Security Boulevard. Interloop of the Beltway in Towson is stop and go from Charles Street to Harford Road. Now, flipping over to the outer loop of the Beltway in Parkville, traffic is slow from Harford Road to Paring Parkway. And then in Towson, the outer loop is jammed up between the York Road exit and the Stevenson Road exit. 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
18: From the Fox 45 Weather Center, overnight, milder lows, temperatures in the low 60s. Thursday, we will warm up to the mid to upper 80s, a little more humidity in the air, and a few showers and storms possible later in the day. Friday, highs will top out in the low to mid 80s. Plenty of sunshine and lower humidity. That early fall feel will linger into Saturday. With your Fox 45 Weather Authority, I'm Chief Meteorologist Gerard Jubaley for Talk Radio 680 WCBM.
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1: And this is Drew Tignanelli, your Money, Riches, and Wealth co-host tonight, Peter Geyer. Peter?
2: Yes, sir.
1: How are you?
2: I'm doing well. I'm doing well. How are you?
1: I'm doing excellent. It's another beautiful day in the neighborhood, and we are about to do another Money, Riches, and Wealth show, and our listeners are a guest again, Peter. That means that they get to call in and direct the conversation any way they want to, topics that are most important to them, that they'll say, if you can help answer this, this would be what's most interesting to me, because this is a problem I have, this is an issue I have, this is a question I have, this is something I need to know. So if you want to do that, 410-922-6680, 410-922-6680 is the way to call in and ask your question and direct the conversation in that way that you want it to go. And that's the way you do that, 410-922-6680. And we also have a another way to do that, and that's questions@moneyrichesandwealth.com. questions@moneyrichesandwealth.com is another way to ask your question without actually calling in live and asking a question. So if you want to email, questions@moneyrichesandwealth.com is the way to do that. But Peter has already scrambled up one caller, right?
2: That's right.
1: I don't know if you scrambled them up, but you got a caller already. So go ahead and let's go to Mike.
2: Mike, what can we do for you tonight?
3: I have a question about title insurance if you're purchasing a mobile home. Do you need to buy title insurance if you're not buying the land?
1: So all you're doing is you've got the house, right? Or the mobile home, as you call it. And you're not buying the land. You're just putting your house on a piece of property, and you have a lease for that land. Is that correct? Yeah, as far as I know, you wouldn't need title insurance, because title insurance only deals with the boundaries of your land and things of that sort. It wouldn't have anything to do with the mobile home itself. You would need just a lawyer to look over that contract that you're signing and make sure that there aren't any provisions in there that you might not be aware of or like. And some type of homeowner's insurance, let's call it, for the home. Other than that, no, title insurance shouldn't be important to you. But to tell you the truth, this is the first time I've had anybody ever ask me about that. But title insurance only deals with the land, so I can't imagine it would. Peter, look that up. See if AI agrees with us, you know? because that's an interesting question, Mike, that I've never, ever heard or had to answer before, you know? So an excellent question. But Peter will tell you what AI says. Did you have any follow-up on that, or are you good?
3: No, I just want to... what would a lawyer might find out that I might not like?
1: Well, anytime you sign a lease, that's one of the worst things in all of owning a home is where you're leasing the land. And because that land lease, if there are the wrong types of provisions in there, the cost of that land can get ridiculously expensive over time. Now, you know, if you know exactly what you're signing and you feel very confident that the lease that you have isn't going to be that kind of a problem, then that's great. Maybe there are other people who've already lived in that community for years and years. Maybe you see provisions in the contract that make you feel confident that it's not going to be a problem long term. Delaware has a big problem with this, where people have taken out land leases on homes, not mobile homes now, real physical homes, single family homes. And, after about 10 years, they're absolutely shocked at what they're being asked to pay for to continue to rent the land that their home's on, you know? So, that's something that you always have to think about when you're leasing land. All right, what'd you see there, Peter?
2: Yeah, so it's typically not required unless, like you said, you're buying the land that the mobile home's going to be on.
1: Yeah, because title insurance is strictly about the borders of the property, Peter. It has nothing to do with the physical structure of the property.
2: So, right.
1: All right, Mike, good question. Excellent question.
3: Thanks, Drew.
1: All right, buddy. Good question. I've had it asked before, but it was perfectly logical that title insurance would be irrelevant for a structure when it only deals with the borders of the property. So anyway, we are on an open show, Peter. That means our listeners are our guests. I do have a couple Money, Riches, and Wealth questions at moneyrichesandwealth.com, and I'm going to do them in a little. You know, one thing I do want to reemphasize, I talked about it last week before we go on our first pause tonight, people who have small companies, 50 employees or left, and they have a 401k plan, and they did the 401k plan with some stockbroker or somebody who claims to do 401k, I have been shocked continually as to how bad these 401k plans are. And you as the employer are the fiduciary of that plan. And if your employees realize how bad a plan yours is and they can prove it, you are on the hook for all the ridiculous costs that are implied in that plan. So you better make sure you have somebody who's looking at that honestly for you and not trusting the people that are selling it to you who are making a good living off of your 401k plan at the expense of your employees normally is what I'm finding. So anyway, Peter, we're on an open show, 410-922-6680, 410-922-6680, if you want to call and ask your question. And right now I got to take a pause with traffic.
4: 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First at the Harbor Tunnel, both tubes, northbound and southbound, stop and go. And there are delays on both ends of the Harbor Tunnel. At the Fort McHenry Tunnel, 95 northbound, jammed up between the Beltway and the Fort McHenry. On to 97 southbound in Gambrels, slow between 32 and Generals Highway. And eastbound 100 in Hanover is stop and go between Washington Boulevard and the Mark Station at Dorsey. 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
1: So, Peter, you took off like a shooting star there, you know? You got one caller.
2: Now
1: we're falling back to earth, and now you're pleading for callers to come in again. So, anyway, we're on an open show tonight. Nobody called in during that break, not a single caller. You'd be up next, 410-922-6680, if you want to call in and ask a question. And you're, direct the conversation like Mike did. And Mike had a great question. Never heard it before, you know. But anyway, if you want to call in, 410-922-6680 is the way to call in and ask your question. 410-922-6680 is the way to call in and ask your question. One of the other Money, Riches, and Wealth questions at Money, Riches, and Wealth that came in was somebody was telling me that they were concerned that if they do this or that, you know, that when they turn 65, in other words, they're 63 now, but if they sell this piece of property or whatever, it's going to make their Medicare Part B premium way high when they go to take Medicare at 65. And that's not 100% true. You know, you hear that all the time. You have to be really careful about what you do at 63 and 64, you know, because those incomes and those years are going to affect your Medicare Part B premium. And there's truth to that, but it's not the full truth. The full truth is that if at age 65 I either slow down work or I stop work altogether, even if I had a monster tax year in when I was 63 or 64, I can go to the Social Security Administration and I could say, oh, wait a minute, SSA 44 says I had a life event. And if I did, I can tell you what I think my income's going to be in the year that I turn 65. Therefore, you can't charge me premiums on my income from when I was 63 or 64. You've got to charge me premiums on what I expect my income to be at 65 or 66. And then they'll just monitor that you told them the truth. And so that's called an SSA 44, and you would be amazed at how few people ever file an SSA 44 with a life event change and ask for an IRMA surcharge decrease, because let me explain this to you. It's really straightforward. The law says in this year, 2026, that it's my income this year that they have to charge me my Medicare surcharge on. Well, guess what? They don't know what my income is for 2026. They won't know that until at the earliest, April, maybe even as late as October of 2027. So how can they charge me a premium on that? So what the Social Security Administration did is they said, okay, what we're going to do is we're going to look back 2 years. And we're going to assume that that's the income that is likely going to continue on in the next year. And even if it doesn't, it'll work out in the wash in the long run. Well, since that's not the law, there has to be an alternative if your income's not going to look like that. And the alternative is the life event situation. And there's a few of them: death, divorce, loss of income producing property, stop work, slow down work. Those are five of the big ones that you see. Disability, there's another one, six. And so if you have one of those life events and you can prove it, that you've had a life event, you can then go to them and say, wait a minute, you can't charge me that premium because this is what my income's likely to be under this life event situation. And therefore, you need to modify my IRMA surcharge. And they will. They will. And I've never seen them come back and say, hey, you told us your income's going to be this, but your income was actually that. Now, the reason that I've never seen it is because when we've done it, we've normally given them a complete fair assessment of the income, and we normally have come in right in line and perfectly. So, you know, if you don't know what an SSA 44 is when you're on Medicare and they're charging you over and above the $202 this year a month, or is it $210 a month or something like that? You know, so if you go into that first tier IRMA surcharges, you're going up to like $280 a month. If you're in the second tier, you're going up to like $350 a month, and then you're going to $428 a month. And, you know, so if you have a big event and they're looking back at that from 2 years ago, but that's not indicative after your life event, you have to file the SSA 44 and you're going to get a reduction. But you need to know the rules and how it works, and you need to fulfill the format as meticulously as possible, and you need to send in supporting information. So don't forget that. Now, there's another thing with the SSA 44 that you don't see as much anymore, because most people collect Social Security later in life than they did earlier, than they did years ago. Years ago, when the Social Security full retirement age was 65, a lot of people would collect Social Security at 62 or 63 or 64 because it wasn't that big a reduction, because it was only a couple years. But the problem was that if you collect Social Security before your full retirement age and your earned income on your tax return is more than like $23,000, they're going to take $1 for every $2 back from your Social Security. And so what happens a lot of times is people work for a company and they make a lot of money and they retire early. They retire, whatever, 62, 63, and they start collecting Social Security. And then all of a sudden they get a bonus from the year before. So they get their bonus in 26, but it was for their work in 25. Or they have stock options or restricted stock units that mature, and they have earned income in 26 that was actually for work that they did in 25 or 24 or 23. And there's another situation where the SSA 44 will come in, where you can go to them and say, hey, you're taking my Social Security away from me based on my earned income, but this earned income was earned in 25 and 24 and 23, not in 26 in the year that I started to take Social Security. So you can't take that away from me. So the SSA 44 is an extremely important form that you have to be aware of and how to deal with that. And actually, the form I was talking about there is, I believe, SSA 32. But I can figure that out later if anybody ever needs it. But anyway, let's go to Gene in Columbia.
2: Gene, what can we do for you tonight?
12: All right, good. To stay on this topic of the IRMA adjustment every year.
1: Yep.
12: Several times during your last 3 or 4 minute explanation, you've used the phrase earned income.
1: Okay.
12: Well, now, what if you have no earned income and you just have dividends, interest, capital gains, taxes on capital gains, and a little bit of Social Security? Is all that counted or something?
1: So let's differentiate here now, Gene, okay? If you're talking about the concept of taking your Social Security income prior to your full retirement age, it's only based on earned income.
12: Okay.
1: Okay. If you're talking about the IRMA surcharge, right, it's based on total adjusted gross income. So it's everything.
12: What's that?
1: You ruined your night. Well, go get another drink. Have another glass of wine.
12: I don't drink at all.
1: You should drink wine. Wine's good for you.
12: I'll just have some ice cream, I guess.
1: All right. That's good for you, too. I like that.
12: Bye-bye.
1: All right. Thank you. Yeah, that's a big, he's making a great point. So there's got, you have to differentiate between what situation with Social Security or Medicare are we talking about. If we're talking IRMA surcharges, we're talking about total adjusted gross income. It's not only your adjusted gross income, but it's you and your spouse together if you're married. And so it includes capital gains, interest, dividends, earnings, et cetera, et cetera. If you're talking about the taking back of your Social Security that you're withdrawing, before your full retirement age because you have earned income, we're only talking about W-2 income or self-employment income. So it's a totally different thing, between the two, that you have to, keep in mind there. And I had another point that I wanted to make, but I totally forgot what it was there, Peter. So anyway, let's just wrap up here. We're going into the final part of this half hour. Nobody's online. We've only had two callers. 410-922-6680. 410-922-6680. If you want to call in and ask a question, we'll look forward to be talking to you. But right now, we got to go to traffic. Take it away, traffic.
13: 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On 95 northbound, in Jessup, slow from 175 to 100. Southbound 95, there's a crash. Two left lanes are blocked between the Beltway and 195. Traffic is slow from Canton Avenue. In southbound 95 in Jessup, you'll find traffic very slow from 175 to the car rest area. 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

0: With SRN News, I'm Keith Peters in Washington. The Federal Reserve just raised the cost of borrowing money. Bad news for borrowers, good news for savers. The Fed increased its benchmark interest rate Wednesday by a quarter point, the first rate hike since the summer of 2023. The move will likely make it even costlier to borrow for homes, autos, and other purchases. But if you've been socking money away, you'll probably earn a bit more interest on your savings. Fencing has gone up around the main Kennedy Center building a day after the Trump-aligned board voted to close most of the Performing Arts Center for repairs. That vote came after a federal judge blocked the institution from returning President Trump's name to the building. Trump had said in a social media post that the closure was needed for safety repairs. On Wall Street, the Dow down by 631 points. More details at srnnews.com.
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2: From the Fox 45 Weather Center, overnight expect some milder lows, the temperatures dipping into the low 60s. Thursday will warm up into the mid to upper 80s, a little more humidity in the air, a few showers and even a couple of thunderstorms will be possible later on in the day. Friday, highs will reach the lower to middle 80s with plenty of sunshine, but much lower humidity working its way in. That fall feel will continue into Saturday. With your Fox 45 Weather Authority, I'm Chief Meteorologist Gerard Jabaley for Talk Radio 680 WCBM.
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1: We're back, Money, Riches, and Wealth, here with Peter Geyer, and we are on an open show. And Peter, you're not encouraging people to call in, obviously.
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1: You got your Caves Valley golf shirt on, too, don't you?
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1: Yeah, and maybe that's what's scaring them away. 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
2: That's misleading, because that's quite the opposite.
1: Anyway, we're here on an open show, and if you want to call in, 410-922-6680. Nobody's on the line. We're here by ourselves right now, rambling on, and occasionally we get a good question from Gene or Mike, and but so far we've only had a couple callers, so if you want to call in, 410-922-6680, you'll be the first up. And if you want to do it without calling in, being live on the radio, you can do that at questions@moneyrichesandwealth.com. questions@moneyrichesandwealth.com. Now, I did have an interesting question also. Somebody said, you know, hey, I don't have a lot of money to fund in my HSA. What do I do? And the answer to that question is you have until April 15th, Peter, to fund an HSA, health savings account. Health savings account. Now, this gets confusing because people confuse it with a flexible spending account for medical. Flexible medical spending account. That's a whole different critter. That's a $2,500 deal. You got to go to the nanny police and ask for your money all the time and you know, and so forth. And you can only roll over $500. And then there's a health reimbursement account. A health reimbursement account is one where the employer puts the money into the plan for you. And if you need it, you can ask for it, and they'll give you, you know, up to a certain amount of money every year. And that's a health reimbursement account. The employer puts all that money in there for you. But the health savings account, you have to have a high deductible health plan. And it's, what's the limit this year? It's like, $8,700 for, family.
2: $8,750, I think.
1: $8,750. So it's like $4,400 for a single. And if you're over 55, it's $9,750 for a family, and it's, $5,400 for a single. Okay, and it's cumulative. In a health savings plan, that money's cumulative. It's yours. You put it in, and sometimes the employer will put it in, like in our medical plan. We put a little bit of money in for our employees that choose the health savings account, and then they put in the rest of the money. But let's say you don't have the money to do that, okay? And you have until April 15th to put in your contribution to your health savings account, just like your IRA or Roth account. So here's the tactic that you use. And we just did this with a client last year. It was, I think he had spent like $4,000 or $5,000. He had an HSA. He couldn't afford to put the money in during the course of the year. And when I realized,

0: could take it right back out again and refund himself. And just losing the liquidity of that money for a week until he got it back again got him a $5,000 tax deduction, which saved him about $1,700 in taxes. You know, a lot of people don't think about these kind of things, and no tax preparer is going to tell you that, because they're not tax planners. They're tax preparers. They take your documents. They look at your documents. They put it in the computer. The computer says, this is your return. They give it back to you. They feel confident that it's right, and the end of the story. And you think that they're sitting there thinking, how can they lower your taxes? No, that's not what they're thinking. They're tax preparers. They're not tax planners. These are the kind of things you need to be thinking about and understand. So anyway, you've got Tom in Towson. I've rambled enough. Tom doesn't need to listen to that anymore. He's got a better topic to talk about.
1: Well, we've got Dave first and then Tom second.
0: Okay, Dave in Arbutus.
1: Dave, what can we do for you tonight?
2: Yes, thank you for taking my call. I have a question on required minimum distributions. You're taking, is there a way to take, like, is it monthly, one lump sum every quarter? How are they usually distributed? I'm not familiar how the distribution
0: works. You can take them any way you want between January and December. You can take them monthly, daily, weekly, yearly, randomly, lump sum. You choose. Your choice, my friend.
2: Okay, very good. On the health.
0: Now, if you're charitably minded, Dave, if you're charitably minded and you give money to charity, the first thing you want to do with your RMD is give it to charity. Nobody should be giving cash to charity if they're over 70 and a half years of age and they're charitably minded, giving money to charity. You should be doing qualified charitable distributions with a portion of your RMD every year, before you take any of the rest of the money. Okay, go ahead and ask the rest of your question.
2: Oh, no, I agree. I know exactly what you were talking about, the QCD.
0: Okay.
2: On the health savings account, can premium be part of that as well, that health savings account?
0: Can you take the premium out? 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And the answer is,
2: I got Blue Cross and Blue Shield. Okay.
0: But it's your Medigap plan, right?
2: Yes.
0: It's your Medicare supplemental plan, right?
2: Yes, that's correct. 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
0: Okay. 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That is a question over my my level of expertise.
2: Very good. Good advice. I am still employed, but that is words of wisdom. I appreciate it, sir.
0: All right, Dave. We got to go to Tom and Towson, because I promised I was going to talk to him earlier.
1: Tom, what can we do for you tonight?
3: Hi. I have my IRA in the traditional IRA in the Charles Schwab Intelligent Investor. It's like a robot.
0: I know what it is. We're very familiar with that.
3: Okay. The thing, I've had good returns on it. Not great returns, but good returns. It's conservative. And, of course, there's money in their bond funds, just a little bit. I'm thinking of taking it out of there and not keeping it in the IRA, of course, but putting it into, like, an S&P 500 ETF.
0: But you would be concentrating your whole thing into one set of stocks. I mean, that's, you know, it could work for you, but that's the index that's the most has the highest performance over the last 8 or 9, 10 years. And history tends to say that outperformance only lasts for so long, and then it goes into a period of underperformance while other sectors of the markets catch up with the outperformance of that large cap U.S. So you just have to think about that. I'm not saying it won't work for you. You just have to think about that. You've gone through a tremendous amount of outperformance. Will it continue? History tends to tell us no.

0: All right, so just be careful with
1: that. The only thing I don't like is that they put like 8% of your money in a bank account that doesn't hardly pays any interest at all.
0: Yeah, well, I don't like that either. If I were you, I would go to Vanguard and ask them to give you an asset allocation, and and there's not hardly any charge, and one of their brokers will do pretty much same asset allocation as Investment Intelligent Portfolio does for Schwab. Yeah, and they don't charge anything, so I would consider
1: they charge a fee of like 1%.
0: If you go to Vanguard and have them, quote unquote, manage it, but if you just go to one of the Vanguard brokers and say, give me an index allocation and I'm just going to hold it, they'll do that, and it'll probably outperform the Intelligent Portfolio and so forth. At least that's my experience has been.
1: Okay. That's great.
0: All right, buddy.
1: Second question, if you have time. I'm retired, state government. So my supplementary medical insurance is the state of Maryland.
0: Right.
1: And I'm on Medicare as my primary.
0: Right.
1: Do I qualify for the HSA, as you were talking about?
0: No. You're on Medicare, right?
1: Yes, correct.
0: You can't have an HSA the minute you're on Medicare. So if you're on a Medicare A or a Medicare B, boom, you're out of luck on the health savings account. All right? Good question, Tom. Good questions. We're going to be back to Chris in Pasadena right now. We have to take a pause. Be with us, Chris, and we'll be right back. Money, Riches, and Wealth.
2: 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On the inner loop of the Beltway in Arbutus, traffic is slow from 95 to Security Boulevard. In Towson, the inner loop is stop and go from York Road to Lock Raven. Now, on the outer loop of the Beltway in Towson, that's jammed up between York Road and Green Spring Avenue. And in Arbutus, on the outer loop, traffic is slow from 95 to the BW Parkway. 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
0: We're back, Money, Riches, and Wealth, here with Peter Geyer, and we are on an open show. We've had some good questions came in that last half hour, or 15 minutes, I should say. We got Chris in Pasadena. Let's go to right to Chris so that we don't miss him.
9: Chris, what can we do for you tonight?
10: Hey, Drew.
0: Hey, Chris.
10: Hey. Quick follow-up on that HSA question that Tom had. If you have an HSA, you can't contribute to it anymore, right, on Medicaid, but can you still use it?
0: Yes, you get to keep your HSA for the rest of your life, and you can use it anytime you want to for either you or anybody else who's a dependent on your tax return. 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
10: Nice. All right, now my question. The dreaded annuity. Okay, so I hear a lot of financial advisors, even on the radio, maybe even yourself, will say, oh, if your broker is putting you in an annuity, you're getting taken to the cleaners, get out of it, you know, blah, blah, blah. So my broker back in October 2023 suggested we go into a Transamerica product. It's the it's a structured index advantage. It's the S&P 5-6 year.
0: Okay.
10: Advantage. And we put $300,000 in. And, right now it's sitting at about 628. That's about 34-35% a year over those first 3 years. So I got another 3 years, but what's so dreaded about that?
0: Well, I would have to see that product, as to what you have, because 34-35% a year is significantly higher. The averages did very well during those years. Did about 18 to 22% those years. But it didn't do 34 to 35. So the question would be, what the heck is the annuity and what's it doing? Now keep in mind that an annuity is not a horrible product in any way, shape, or form. It's the annuities where they're making huge amounts of commissions on them. That's the ones I disagree with. Also, if that product that you went into made those types of returns, chances are that it's just a variable annuity using some, like, NASDAQ information technology type mutual funds inside of there. And if you would have done those funds outside of that annuity, you'd be talking about long-term capital gains. Instead, you're talking about ordinary income inside an annuity. And that's a loser for you, because you could have been outside earning it in long-term capital gains. So it's not a matter of, what's that?
10: So if it's a 6-year annuity, you don't earn capital gains on that?
0: No, sir. Not if it's an annuity. Minute it's in an annuity, my friend, you lose the characteristic of how you earn the money from a tax point of view. It's always, always, always ordinary income. Period. End of the story. And there's no step up in basis either. So, you see, this is the problem I have. It's, you know, it's not like your broker did you wrong, per se. He just didn't know, and he didn't give you all the full information before you made your final decision. But if you would have done that exact same thing outside of there, you would have had a step up in basis. If you passed away, God forbid, you'd have long-term capital gains. You'd have all kinds of extra advantages. Now, they could argue that, yeah, but those funds would put out taxable income to you during those years, you know, and long-term capital gains and things like that. But you could have done that with ETF indexes, and you could have had the same rate of return with the same type of volatility and risk that you're taking. And the question you have to ask yourself is, if you've really been making 30 some percent a year, you have to wonder about what volatility you're going about to experience sometime in the next year or two, because that's what history tends to tell us. Rates of returns are always tied to volatility, and if you're making 30%, you better expect the volatility to be like 50%.
10: Yeah, and I think it goes back to, again, your last caller, where you said, you know, this is an S&P 500 index annuity. So it says it's 135% participation upside with a 15% buffer. Don't know exactly what that means, but.
0: Well, what that means is, you know, and I'd have to see it exactly, but, you know, what it's doing is, if the numbers hit inside a certain parameters, you're going to make the 135%, but if it goes above or beyond that, then you're going back down to zero or maybe even less. So, you know, you'd have to see it to understand it. And this is another problem that I have. And then that's an interesting thing that you told me, is that this is an index. And it's very unusual that an index would have made that kind of rate of return. So what you ought to do is get your statements on those and send them to somebody like Peter or myself to look at for you, just to make sure that what you have and what you think you're getting is truly happening and so forth. Because what you're saying is somewhat unusual.
10: Okay.
0: All right, buddy? And, you know, just to send it to me, it's strictly drew@financialconsulate.com. drew@financialconsulate.com. And I'd be more than happy to look at it.
10: Great.
0: All right?
10: I'll grab it and send it your way. Thank you.
0: All right, buddy. Good question. Excellent question. You know, Peter, there's nothing wrong with annuities. It's just you have to have all the full information to make sure that A, you're not paying too much in commissions, B, you're not paying too much in fees, C, that you understand all the implications of what you're buying and so forth. And if all that adds up, then, you know, hey, great, you know, buy an annuity. We've had clients we've put in annuities. They're rare. But we do it. We do no commission with a small fee, very small fee. A lot of brokers will say, oh yeah, but you're charging 1% on that. No, we don't charge 1%. We're lucky if we charge 0.2% on a commission free annuity that we do for a client. And the reason we do that is because fits into their overall general financial planning. And we're not managing it. We're just holding it and we're advising them on it. So we call it a supervisory asset, not a managed asset. And so it's a very different thing. I'm sure there are plenty of financial advisory firms that would charge a full 1% on that and no commission and tell people that this is wonderful for them. But that's not the way we operate. So, you know, you just really need to make sure the client understands exactly what they get. Anyway, that's what we are on. I do have a couple others, Peter. I have another one. This is a good one. I'm going to save this other big one for next week. Because, you know, Leo's on with me next week. You never know who's going to call when Leo's on with me. Don't tell Leo I said that. But he had
9: my lips are sealed.
0: So this guy writes in. He says, you know, hey, I've got some past medical history, but my life insurance is winding down. And he wants to get another policy for about 10 years. Is there a better way to do it than with term insurance? And the answer I gave him back was, first off, the whole concept of buying insurance is to understand what your purpose is, what your purpose is. And his purpose was to cover his wife and cover his child who was still going to college. But that would all end within five, six years, okay? And so I said, well, if your purpose is to cover that for 5 or 6 years or so, you don't want to be buying something that could potentially go for a lot longer. Because I said, have you saved money? He's a federal worker, so he's getting a big pension. He's got Social Security's accumulated. He's probably in the TSP, so he's accumulated a good bit of money. He told me he didn't have any debt or anything. So I said, you know, term is the way to go, because that way you buy enough insurance to truly protect your family if something happens to you. But, you know, he's told me about his medical history, and I said, okay, well, based on that, you need to look at some of the group insurance that's offered, and there is a good one called WEPA, with the federal government, and that's the one he was using, and it was a very good premium. But don't use Fegley. Fegley, don't get me started on Fegley, because we run out of time, Peter, because I dislike Fegley with a passion. Anyway, we're on the end of our show. This is Drew Tignanelli saying God bless.

0: Washington. President Trump travels to North Carolina to campaign with Republican Senate nominee Michael Whatley as the former national GOP chairman tries to shore up his campaign against Democratic former Governor Roy Cooper.
1: The trip marks Mr. Trump's first campaign rally since the midterm convention in Dallas. The president has promised dozens more trips ahead of Election Day. His involvement creates a balancing act for Republicans like Whatley, who will depend on the president's core supporters to turn out, while also trying to appeal to moderate and disaffected conservatives unhappy with the direction of the country. Whatley was the president's pick for the Senate race and Mr. Trump's pick to lead the Republican National Committee before that. Republicans view him as a strong recruit to hold the seat being left open by Senator Tom Tillis, who decided to retire after clashing with the president last year. Bernie Bennett reporting.
0: The Federal Reserve increased its benchmark interest rate Wednesday by a quarter point today to around 3.9%. Federal Reserve Board Chairman Kevin Warsh says the job market remains strong, but prices keep rising.
2: Inflation remains elevated. Today's policy action will support a timelier return to the committee's 2% goal. This committee will deliver price stability.
0: The hike will likely make it even costlier to borrow for homes, autos, and other purchases. But if you've been socking money away, you'll probably earn a bit more interest on your savings. The House has passed a broad package of sanctions targeting Russian officials and key pillars of its economy as lawmakers look to deprive President Vladimir Putin of the financial resources needed to wage the war against Ukraine. The bill is named after the late Senator Lindsey Graham of South Carolina, who spent more than a year working on it. On Wall Street, the Dow down by 631 points, the NASDAQ dropped 3, the S&P lower by 33. More at townhall.com.
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0: First Lady Melania Trump visited an elementary school and shared thoughts on artificial intelligence.
5: The First Lady's trip to Northwestern North Carolina Tuesday came as tech and political leaders debate about how best to regulate the AI industry. Prominent tech leaders have said they're worried about the dangers of AI and call for more oversight. But President Trump has dismissed that idea, calling it a hoax. The First Lady said students need to learn about AI for the U.S. to continue to lead in the technology, but said they need to learn to be vigilant also. John Scott reporting.
0: European Commission President Ursula von der Leyen has proposed banning children under 13 from accessing social media, online games, and chatbots. Von der Leyen said that under her proposal, many accounts chaperoned by guardians would be granted to kids ages 13 to 15. News and analysis at townhall.com. From Washington, I'm Keith Peters reporting. A building has collapsed in Gaza, killing at least 19 people and injuring dozens.
6: Among the dead were 8 children and 5 women, according to the Gaza Health Ministry. The toll is expected to rise as more bodies are recovered from the wreckage. Video shows civil defense crews surveying the wreckage and using bulldozers to dig out people, including children. The building had been partially destroyed in an Israeli strike earlier in the war. It was not immediately clear what's caused this collapse, but in Gaza, where the majority buildings have been damaged or destroyed, dozens of multi-story structures have collapsed throughout the war, particularly during winter weather. I'm Charles Tuladesma.
0: A local official and activist say that a gold mine collapse in Sudan has at least killed 82 people. Survivors said Wednesday that the tragedy happened at the Al Zara gold mine in the town of Nuhud in West Kordofan province. More on these stories at townhall.com.
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8: From the Fox 45 Weather Center, overnight expect some milder lows, the temperatures dipping into the low 60s. Thursday will warm up into the mid to upper 80s, a little more humidity in the air, a few showers and even a couple of thunderstorms will be possible later on in the day. Friday, highs will reach the lower to middle 80s with plenty of sunshine, but much lower humidity working its way in. That fall feel will continue into Saturday. With your Fox 45 Weather Authority, I'm Chief Meteorologist Gerard Jabaley for Talk Radio 680 WCBM.
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2: It's the Alex Marlowe Show. I'm glad you're here. We had a busy news day today, and we allegedly have a guest coming in. Brooke Rollins, who runs the USDA, is going to be here, who has been very communicative with us at Breitbart since taking that job, which we always appreciate. Speak directly to the people, the populace. I dig that. So she is supposed to be here. I always say supposed to because, you know, the logistics with the guests. I love doing interviews. I love interviewing. It is one of the thrills of my job. But I've been saving most of those for the podcast because I only got the 1 hour of live radio. And you have someone fumble the time to come in, or they're not on video, or their connection is no good, or they're breaking up because they're in the car. And it just it ends up wasting a third of the show. So anyway, we're very hopeful that's going to take place in a little bit. So I'm going to motor through the news, and there is quite a bit. And we'll start with one which is simple, but keep an eye on this. It is Fed Day. The Federal Reserve is meeting, and the anticipation is they are going to hike rates, interest rates, for the first time in 3 years, which is kind of remarkable because Kevin Warsh, the Fed chair, who is someone who we get along with quite well at Breitbart News, is someone who wants rates very low. But just the global economy, the fact that inflation is still as high as it is, the fact that it does feel like people continue to spend. We saw retail sales numbers super high. We got that report today, which is mostly a good thing, but people thought the high gas prices that we're experiencing were going to hurt the rest of the economy. We're not seeing any of that, and just because of that, plus the war, plus the inflation, it just means we're going to get a hike for the first time in 3 years, and this is going to be probably hung around President Trump as a negative thing because people, despite the spending patterns, and I've tracked this on the show, you've heard it here more often than anywhere else, the people are walking around as if we're living through a Great Depression, and yet they're spending as if it's a jubilee. Okay? That's it. That's what's going on. And because of that, we are seeing a moment where we're going to see a Federal Reserve chairman who's inclined to cut actually end up raising rates. And he's probably going to raise them again and maybe even a third time. And it's going to be something that's going to put him at odds with President Trump to some degree or another. Trump will probably lash out. But I think a lot of that will be performative when the president does that, because I think he knew this is coming. And some of it is based off of some relative strengths within the economy. But it's going to happen, and is going to be, plus the high oil prices with all that what's going on in the Middle East, is going to be something that the look for the Democrats try to capitalize on it, saying Trump was no good on the economy. So that's going to happen, and Trump's credibility is going to be tested, I think, here on the economy, and we'll see how the media is able to frame this up. So it's number one, keep an eye on that, and we'll have John Carney at Breitbart News give all the analysis that we know of. But one thing that Warsh has done, which is not great for journalists, is he is abandoning the presupposition that the Federal Reserve Chairman is going to talk a lot when he raises rates. He said that this is something that his predecessors had done, but not all of them. It's a relatively recent phenomenon where the Fed Chairman does a lot of speaking with the media after these moments, and he does not plan on doing that. So that's where we're at, and I will give you the updates, and plus we'll be tracking the economy closely throughout the day. I mentioned the Middle East, and it's important to talk about what's going on in the Middle East as well, because I do think there is a couple of items in the news that are really worth locking in on, because they could have some pretty big implications. And Saudi Arabia is understandably making a huge deal out of these Houthi attacks on the bombing of Mecca, or I would always say alleged bombing of Mecca. I'm not there, and I don't have sources I trust 100%. But the claim that they bombed Mecca, there's not a lot of denial of it. This is something that I was asking Francis Martel, our brilliant world editor at Breitbart News, have we ever seen this before? Has anyone tried to bomb Mecca? And she's about my age. We've been in the news business about the same amount of time, nearly 20 years. Like, have we seen this? And it's like, no, we have not seen this. So Saudi Arabia saying that they're getting bombed by Iran in Mecca. This is when Iran actually called on Saudi Arabia to lose sovereignty of Mecca, and even then they didn't bomb it. So this could be a game changer because this could increase the negative perception of Iran within the region, which could help precipitate the end of this war, which cannot come soon enough. Because if you start seeing a lot of the allies of Iran are starting to look, I would say that the landscape is changing. Because there are people who are sympathetic to Iran, like China, that are probably losing some faith that Iran is going to be able to hang on in this regard. One thing that is interesting is that Arachi, one of the most powerful people within Iran, is in Beijing right now. And the Chinese appear from their state media to be losing patience with him because they're not covering the meeting, which you would think would be one of the biggest things going. We follow state media very closely each and every day, Breitbart News. And there's not a lot of reports coming out of Beijing about what's going on. Other than that, China is pressuring Iran to knock it off in the Strait of Hormuz. They want the Strait open. It's just simply too economically damaging for China, which has been struggling consistently since the coronavirus. Also, China's play with BRICS to try to have a major influence in our hemisphere. This is being eroded by this. And so a lot of Iran's closest allies are going, hey guys, this is not going well. This is not worth it for all of us. All of our oil prices around the world are up. None of our economies are in good enough shape to weather this. And politically, this is just, we know that this is politically detrimental towards Trump and the United States, but that might not necessarily justify this continuing for a long time. So, you can't ignore this stuff, and especially when you see some of Iran's allies within the United States in the media, and I'm talking folks like Hassan Piker, who continue to get humiliated day in and day out, then it does lead you to think that maybe we could be on the precipice of something different. I told you yesterday on the show briefly that Piker is just completely melting down now online. He's crashing out. That's the trendy expression. I did make sure to pull a cut so I could prove to you what's going on over there. So let's check out what's going on in the Hassan Piker Twitch feed. Cut 12, please, guys.
3: The United States of America, the most dog country on the planet, the absolute worst country on the planet, straight up, bar none, a capitalist, the absolute worst place on the planet, just a horrific, monstrous, awful dog country that I despise, the absolute and worst country.
2: I mean, he's a comedian, right? Like, it's just that we just miscast him. We all thought this guy was some sort of a thought leader. No, he's been miscast. This guy is a media clown. He is a carnival barker at best. And the Democrats made him the face of their own party, and they started to nominate all the candidates that he liked, and they're so stupid for have done so. They're taking an election. They are taking a layup. They're standing on a ladder over the rim with a ball. And all they have to do is drop it in, and they're going to kick the Republicans' butt in the midterms, and they can't do it. And this is the reason why. This guy. And all the, you know, the Pod Save America crowd that wasn't powerful enough to be able to stop him. The people who knew this guy's insane, and they can't stand in the way of it. And they let this guy take charge. The guy who says America is the dog-ass country in the world. So, all right. Last one on national security foreign policy for the moment, and just put a pin in this one as well. State Department's announcing that Trump is redirecting a massive amount of military spending and assets to the Middle East, out of the Middle East and Europe, and is now putting them in Latin America. Middle East has not been helpful militarily during the Iran war. Really interesting. Europe is horrific in terms of this stuff. And so he is concerned, rightly, of China incursion into our hemisphere, into South America in particular, into Central America, allowing fentanyl to get into Mexico and then up into our country. And he's looking at a more hemisphere, our hemisphere centric foreign policy. And I love this stuff. It's absolutely amazing. And also, we've been on the cutting edge of this at Breitbart. I'm very proud of our work there with Francis Martel, as well as Brandon Darby and our border team. We've seen this coming for years and years, and it's finally happening. That Trump and Rubio, their foreign policy view is not necessarily Eurocentric or Middle East centric. A lot of it is focused on our hemisphere. And I think that's a very good use of time. So keep an eye on that. That's happening. It's happening on I wouldn't say it a super fast-paced clip, but it's certainly happening. And I do think it's a overall worth pointing this out because this is a real reset in the way we think of geopolitical conflict, which for the last 100 years has been pretty much Middle East and Europe, and that is not the focus. It needs to be on China, it needs to be on the Pacific, it needs to be on any incursions in South America, and a lot of those countries that are largely MAGA sympathetic, we want to make sure we get all of them. We want to get all of them while we still can to be on our side. 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

0: blood work.
1: All right, I don't have as much AI. I've been doing very AI-heavy shows for all of you, and I'm really in that headspace. I'm giving a big speech at Pastor Alan Jackson's church over the weekend, if any of you are in the Nashville area, his culture and Christianity concert conference that he does. He's an amazing guy. He has an international following and a very gracious host, and I love going to his conference. I'll be doing a big address on AI, and I will release that in the podcast feed. But the only updates I've got today is Jensen Huang doubling down on doesn't want any regulation. Meta is now backing the no regulation platform. And here is the thing, and I've tracked this pattern. This is the pattern. I mentioned this on the show, and it's gotten picked up some places, which is a positive thing, is that this is the open versus closed weight AI. That's what this is really about here, is that the people who want closed weight AIs to dominate, those are the people that are in charge on of Anthropic and OpenAI, which is ChatGPT in particular. Those are the people who are saying that now is time to have regulations, but they only want regulations because they want to essentially capture the regulatory bodies that are created. They believe they'll be able to put their people sympathetic to them on those bodies, and they think that that is the way to win. They think that's how to go forward. And so Meta's come in, and Meta says, actually, we think that these guys want to slow down AI. They're nuts, who want to start taking time to create whatever the regulatory agency that's going to be international, all that stuff. Meta say no, they don't want it. Why? Meta's AI is open weight, and that's it. That's what that is the commonality that we're seeing here, is people who want the closed AI, which means the people do not have the ability to have the cutting edge AI. They do not have the ability to. This is about, is it going to be publicly accessible and modifiable by people? That's open weight. That's what Meta has. That's what the Trump administration is for. And that's what some others are for. But Anthropic and OpenAI, they have the closed weight model. And that's why they want to start imposing some sort of a global government. And I will tell you, I've been framing it up this way. We've been framing it up this way at Breitbart for a long time, that pay attention to who would be in charge of the global government. And we are now seeing details of who those people would be. And I got to give a shout out, because even though this is a narrative that I have to say, we definitely originated the narrative with Peter Schweitzer and Winton Hall at Breitbart News. We've been doing this stuff for months and months. But I got to admit, this story at the New York Post, where is this? Yeah, the New York Post today is just unbelievable. It came out actually last night. Anthropic CEO Dario Amodei's handpicked super woke globalist he thinks will save us from AI. And you meet the cast of characters who are involved. These are the people who will be involved. It is a who's who of far left radicals. And so the incubator is called something called Meter. Meter is M-E-T-R. This is going to be the allegedly independent AI safety watchdog. Okay, and Colin Madai, my tech editor at Breitbart, had a super brilliant analogy about who would be in charge of this. This is as if I had proposed a regulation of conservative new media, and the regulators are going to be my parents, Alex Marlowe's parents. So they're going to be the ones in charge. And that's not a joke, because one of the people who would be in charge is Dario Amodei's sister, who's married to a far left, alleged one of these guys, effective altruist named Holden Karnofsky. And so this person would be on the list. He is one of the guys who founds these nonprofits that are the effective altruist movement, which is essentially, we're going to have a literal oligarchic class that allows for the rest of us to have some freedoms and takes away others based off of what's good for us. All sorts of people who have some technological background, but most of these people are organizers. They're organizers for left-wing causes. They're overeducated. They live in Berkeley. They go to Oxford. This is what we're doing here. It is guys like Dustin Moskovitz, one of the biggest Democrat mega donors, as profiled in Breaking the Law, one of the biggest fundraisers of the lawfare against President Trump. He would be in the list. He's the type of person who's going to be in there making these decisions. So they'll throw a couple of names in there that might be in Trump's orbit, but is going to be way offset by these people on the far left. And so that's the goal. That's what they're going for now. And so really important to note this. Good reporting from the New York Post. We'll do our own version of this. I would go case by case, but you should check it out just to see the faces in some of these people. They're just not trustworthy people. They're not trustworthy. These people are this is a nerd oligarchy that's taking place. People who are way too much time in academia in Silicon Valley and not enough time with the people. And that's why you're seeing such a populist resistance to things like global government throughout time. And speaking of time, Time Magazine, they have a big article on AI about the AI tipping point. And the people who wrote the article are funded by something called the Tarbell Center, which is the AI organization that is very doomer oriented, and it's all funded by Dustin Moskovitz, a major Democrat donor. It's all a hoax, guys. Start paying attention. I think you are. We'll be right back.
0: The midterms are almost here, and Republicans could be in deep trouble. Polls show Democrats leading in key races. Tonight, Rob Finnerty on Newsmax reveals the growing threat from the DSA and the radical left. With less than 60 days to go, Finnerty says it's time for the GOP to hit the panic button. The House may go, and control of the Senate is up for grabs. Gas prices, mortgage rates, health care, and out-of-control national debt. Americans are angry, and the progressive left wants total control of Congress. Tallarico, El Sayed, AOC, Bernie Sanders. Finnerty reveals President Trump's secret plan to fight back and what you can do to help him. Don't miss Finnerty tonight at 8 p.m. Eastern on Newsmax. Millions are tuning into Newsmax. 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It takes just minutes. Newsmax. It's real news for real people.
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3: With SRN News, I'm Keith Peters in Washington. President Donald Trump is testing his midterm campaign appeal Wednesday in North Carolina with a rally for Republican Senate nominee Michael Whatley as the former National Party chairman tries to shore up his campaign against Democratic former Governor Roy Cooper. The Federal Reserve just raised the cost of borrowing money. Bad news for borrowers, good news for savers. The Fed increased its benchmark interest rate Wednesday by a quarter point, the first rate hike since the summer of 2023. The move will likely make it even costlier to borrow for homes, autos, and other purchases, but if you've been socking money away, you'll probably earn a bit more interest on your savings. On Wall Street, the Dow down by 631 points, the NASDAQ dropped 3. More details at srnnews.com.
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1: All right, pleased to have USDA Secretary Brooke Rollins on the line, our Secretary of Agriculture. Secretary, great to speak with you again. Thanks, as always, for being so communicative with us at Breitbart and people in the public. You're one of the more diligent members of the cabinet trying to make sure that the people actually hear directly from their administration, which is truly of value. And I want to start by talking about farmers, ranchers, anything else on your mind. But let's start with the meat situation, where the president's doing his best to try to lower the price of meat. But it's tricky to do because there's a lot of American businesses that probably would prefer us not importing foreign beef in particular. But tell me about the administration's new proposals, what he's addressing, and the problems he's trying to fix and how he's trying to fix them.
12: Yeah, great. Well, Alex, I appreciate what you said at the top. To that point, I'm actually driving through rural New Hampshire right now. I started the morning in Maine talking to farmers there, headed to New Hampshire to talk to farmers. Then I'm headed to New Mexico to talk to ranchers later today. So it's a on the road, really trying to engage and hear their concerns. And part of it, you know, to your question, we'll talk beef really quick before we move to other issues. But every year, America consumes more beef than anywhere in the world. We grow the best beef through genetics and incredible research in some of the schools. We've got the best ranchers in the world, but we also consume the most beef. And by the way, after Bobby Kennedy and I flipped the dietary guidelines, we're changing procurement rules. We're actually eating more beef now than ever before for lots of reasons. So right now in America, we consume about 13 million metric tons of beef every year. Something that a lot of your listeners may not know is that we have always imported about 2 to 3 million of that 13 million. And most of that we've imported is the leaner, the ground beef, the less expensive beef, the cuts and, you know, the steaks and the fillets. That's usually almost always beef that we grow in America. But we have long imported ground beef. So the president, you know, obviously what we inherited a year and a half ago, 23% increase on average of food under Joe Biden. We have now brought that way down. The average is now around 2%, which is the 10-year average. But there are some outliers, and one of those is beef. We have the lowest cattle herd in 75 years. People are eating more beef than ever before. Normally, when you have a higher demand, people eat less of it, or the price goes up, and then people eat less of it. But that is not happening in beef. People love their beef. So the president is really working, and his decision to import, to lift the TRQ, the tariff rate quota, off of about 300,000 metric tons of that 3 million that we already import, he felt very strongly that that could significantly decrease the cost of a pound of ground beef, which is hovering around $6.50 right now. Now, Alex, I'll finish with this. I would argue, as a farm girl, as a cattle girl, and as a Maha mom of four teenagers, that $6.50 for a pound of ground beef probably isn't that bad. You know, it's not like fuel where you don't have another alternative. If you want to go buy chicken, that's less, or pork, that's less.
13: Sure.
12: What it takes to produce that ground beef 4 years from start to finish when you're raising cattle is pretty significant. But a lot of our lower income, socioeconomically disadvantaged Americans rely on ground beef, and the president is attuned to that. So we'll see. Hopefully it works. If it doesn't, he's already said he'd go back to rip that EO up and go back to the way it was before.
1: Well, it seems like it's, I understand it as a short-term fix, and I don't need to debate it on that level, but it does feel like we need a long-term solution to this, and that's based off of structural issues. I know we can trace some of this back to the Biden administration. Can you share some of those structural issues and what's being done to try to fix those for the medium to long-term?
12: Yeah, absolutely. So number one, not surprising, under the Biden team, you know, the cattle and ranchers were the enemy. They blamed cattle for climate change, right? They wanted nothing to do with our cattle ranchers. They were closing up grazing. A lot of our western state ranchers, they're fifth, sixth, seventh generation. They have been leasing their land from the BLM, Department of Interior, or from us at the Forest Service through U.S. Department of Agriculture. The Biden-Harris regime basically began to close all of that down. They also completely recalibrated USDA. Instead of being an agency that supported farming and ranching, it instead became an agency about diversity, equity, and inclusion. I canceled 900 DEI trainings on day one. It became about granting research to study the transgender, queer, you know, food justice farmer out of San Francisco, which obviously there isn't such a thing. So, you know, we have completely moved in the direction of working to solve those infrastructure.

0: changing the fundamentals in such a way that for the long term, especially as Americans want more beef, the world wants more of American beef, we're going to be able to meet that demand in a pretty significant way.
1: All right. So the next thing I want to talk about is just deregulation efforts that are taking place, because it does feel like one of the barriers is just trying to be able to get more beef. And you mentioned the climate movement, global warming, all of this stuff is just the beef industry has just taken a lot of, I think, regulatory heat from the prior administration. And I imagine that's what ranchers and farmers are talking to you about when you're on the road.
0: Oh, there's no doubt. I mean, it's crazy things from under the Joe Biden era, those that use the H-2A program, which is the legal program to get agriculture workers in. The cost of doing that went up 40%. So instead of paying, you know, a ranch hand $18 an hour, not bad, $20 an hour, they were paying $35, $40 an hour. We've now gotten that down. Things like you couldn't fix your own tractor. I'm sure you've heard about this, that because of climate change, the left required you to take your tractor in and pay someone $30,000 to fix the tractor that you yourself could fix. I'm sure you've heard about the diesel, the derailment, where if, you know, you hit a certain number on your tractor, on diesel emissions, the whole tractor would shut down no matter where you were, what you were doing. You're in the middle of harvest and your tractor shut down in the middle of the field because of climate change. The waters of the United States, where the left tried to take over 97% of our great American ranch and farmland, private property rights, and say they were going to regulate a pothole or a ditch of water. And if you didn't do what they wanted, then you're going to jail. I mean, this is existential. We're in a battle, not just for the soul of America, not just for freedom and liberty, but for the ability to feed and fuel ourselves. And if we're not able to do that, and it's gotten really bad. This isn't just beef. It's really everything. We've offshored. We've consolidated. We've allowed foreign countries to come in and purchase. We've got to completely reverse this trend, or we will not know America as you and I know it today in 50 years or 100 years. It's that big of a deal.
1: I'm glad you brought up the foreign countries purchasing our farmland. This is something that I've been tracking my research. And can you give us an update on how that's going? Because I know that's something this administration doesn't like, but is there a good way to stop it?
0: There is. And, you know, while we wait, it's really a congressional move. We need Congress to act on it, and they've come very close. It's been in a couple of the farm bills. I keep pushing for it really hard. But here's the good news, Alex, that the states themselves can step into the gap, right? The best vision of our founders and the 10th Amendment, the federal government, you know, it should be small. Let's let the states be the guardians at the gate. South Dakota under Kristi Noem, North Dakota under Doug Burgum when they were governors, Sarah Sanders in Arkansas, Ron DeSantis in Florida, Greg Abbott, Texas. We've been working alongside these states, the red states, to pass state laws, not only all of them to say no more, we're not going to allow you to purchase anymore farmland, foreign interests, a lot of them are foreign adversaries. But Sarah, Governor Sanders, is actually starting a clawback procedure in Arkansas, which, as we have lost 300,000 acres of farmland to China alone, it's millions of acres to foreign interests. But when China owns 300,000 acres of our farmland around military bases, a lot of them, you've got so many layers of significant political issues and policy issues. We got to get in front of it, or we're gonna lose our country.
1: Yeah, and this was a huge effort by the Biden administration to specifically sell this land to foreigners, specifically Chinese, specifically around military bases. Really disturbing stuff. Glad you guys are on that. Another thing I know you're on is fraud. We just got a huge announcement earlier today that from Housing and Urban Development that they uncovered $130 million in fraud going to ostensibly homeless organizations out in my neck of the woods in L.A. I know this is top of mind for you as well. What are you guys doing at the USDA to root out fraud, hold fraudsters accountable, et cetera?
0: Well, we have the SNAP program, right? The food stamp program. And you talk about fraud. I mean, I know Scotty is finding it in housing, Scott Turner. I know Dr. Oz and Bobby are finding it in Medicaid and Medicare. But what we've seen in food stamps, and that the challenge with the SNAP program, the food stamps, is it's a fully federally funded program, but we just hand that money over to the states and there's no accountability. And that's how it's always been, which is insane. The spending on that program went up 40% under the last administration, under Biden, which is crazy. More and more people got on food stamps. There was no checking of whether, you know, they were working or trying to find a job. There was no checking on their means. There was no checking on whether they're driving Lexuses or, you know, Range Rovers, which a lot of them are. I mean, it is crazy what we found. The first

0: first day I walked in and sent a letter to every governor and said, we've got to change this. This is not red or blue. We've got to work together and uncover, you know, we did that. The American taxpayer just is owed better, as are the families that really need this program, that it's being stolen. And so I had all the red states sign up, and actually a couple of the blue state governors have been great partners too. And what we have found, 500,000 people that are getting more than one take at it, 250,000 people that are using dead people's social security numbers, in one state alone, hundreds of fancy cars being driven by names of those who are taking the SNAP benefit. But we have been able to root out so much already. I took the DOGE team, the Elon team that came into USDA to help us right size, and we did. We shrunk USDA by 20,000 employees about a year and a half ago. Once that work finished, I pivoted them to this work. And what they have been able to find and uncover is remarkable. We have now, Alex, moved almost 6 million people off of SNAP in just a year and a half. We've gone from 44 million to right over 35, 36 million. Welfare to work, no more illegal aliens, and no more fraud. I mean, this is what the president promised the people, and this is what the people deserve.
1: Secretary of Agriculture Brooke Rollins, I got a last question. It's a two-parter, and I think the last answer thing dovetails nicely. What's next to come for you and your department, and what is the best messaging that the Trump administration can make to voters heading in towards the midterm?
0: Well, first and foremost for me, if we don't reverse this trend of losing farms and ranches to foreign owners, foreign adversaries, really just to, you know, consolidation, then we lose the ability to feed ourselves, to fuel ourselves, and we lose freedom as we know it. It's that important. So continuing to work really hard, opening up trade deals around the world, opening up markets in America, bringing the cost of inputs down, breaking up some of these concentrated industries like the Packers. There is a lot of work to be done, but this first year and a half, we have made unbelievable strides in that direction. And I'm really proud of it. I mean, honestly, Alex, I wasn't expecting this job. I've been next to President Trump for a long time. I was his domestic policy chief in the West Wing. I built the America First Policy Institute. In the interim, I wasn't planning to be in the cabinet. My background is agriculture. You know, he called me about the job. It is the hardest job I'll ever have, but it is also the best job I will ever have. It's just so, so important. And these are the best of us, right? Our farmers and ranchers that don't take vacation. They work on Christmas. They're not worried about paternity leave, right? They're just working, and they're so proud of their work. So continuing to tell their story and to build up the most important industry, I believe, in the country is paramount for me. And then moving into the next couple of months, we just have to continue making our case to the American people. You know, this president has never governed by polls. He made a decision, you know, understanding it may not be the most popular, to stop Iran from having a nuclear weapon. Obviously, that has challenged some of our supply chains in farming and ranching. That's fertilizer and diesel.
1: Secretary, you got to forgive me. I got to leave it there. But those phenomenal stuff.
0: Well,
1: I'm really
0: okay,
1: grateful
0: so great
1: for
0: to
1: you.
0: Be on with you, Alex. We'll
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0: So Sean plays me Steve Winwood, and I know that if I give any commentary on it, it won't end up in the podcast feed. So that's one of these things here. I'm working this out in real time. We're doing a radio show that's also a TV show and also a podcast. So anyway, more Winwood the better, Sean. You got that straight from the top, straight from the boss. Shout out to Greg Evans, Sean McConnell, Roger Wicker Jr., Rick Locke, Matt Zibel, Ricky Lopez, Misty Callahan, John Cascio, and Daniel West. That is my team, and they do a very nice job. Ladies and gentlemen, there is a storm brewing on the seas, and when that happens, the smart captains have already tucked into safe harbor, and the same goes with your savings. And there are some rough seas right now. National debt, as you know, $40 trillion. 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Consult your financial and tax professionals, and they'll tell you gold's good. They will. It's good. Like, this stuff's so crazy right now. Everything is so nuts in the news, and that does make you think that something solid you hold with your hands is worthwhile. All right, a couple of other items that I want to make sure we touch on in the time that we've got left. I'll do a little bit. I got one news item and a little bit of housekeeping. Tree Point USA announced something pretty interesting earlier today. They announced that they are leaving the option open to sue the university where Charlie Kirk was shot. And this is something that is I think this came down the wire. I think they had to make a decision, and they did. They made the decision, and the decision was that they're going to, that the university, Utah Valley University in the state of Utah could have prevented Charlie Kirk's death perhaps by allowing Kirk's security team to surveil the roofs. And there was apparently an effort that they were blocked so that they did not have a drone was not able to be flown. And this is something that those of you who've been loyal to me for a long time, I openly questioned this on the air on this very show after Charlie died. It's like, why weren't they flying drones? And now we know apparently the reason was, at least according to Turning Point, their spokesman, Andrew Colvett, who hosts Charlie Kirk Show, which I'll be on if you're listening live in 7 minutes, any of you are interested in that sort of thing, I will be on right away, right after this show, and we're going to talk about this. But they wanted to fly a drone and couldn't. So I got a cut of Andrew talking about this on Fox. Let's play cut 13, please.
1: There wasn't a meeting before the event that morning. There wasn't a written plan to see that there was messages exchanged saying, hey, we've got you covered on the rooftops. And then to even see, you know, our security detail, by the way, which was bigger than the police presence at UVU, say, we've got you covered. And then that for them to offer to man those rooftops themselves and to control access, but that didn't happen either, to see that there was no drones. Meanwhile, Orem PD right next door had drone coverage. They had a great drone program. They were expecting it to get a call for support. That never happened.
0: Look, this is, we want justice for Charlie. If this really was the scenario, it's a huge shame to me. This is a massive shame because it does feel like this was preventable. And we knew that the snipers hang out on the roofs. Trump just got shot by a guy who's sitting on a roof. And I just can't believe we didn't check the roofs. And whoever was responsible for not checking the roofs should be held accountable. And if it really was the university, then good for Charlie and his family and Erica, who want to go and pursue justice for Charlie as best we can. It will never totally avenge his death, but I definitely think it's a worthwhile thing. All right, I'm not going to play it again. I noticed something. I listened back to some of the show. I had to do a late night drive to do some help for Mrs. Dr. Marlowe's family yesterday, and I listened back to the show, and I noticed that I played this great Gavin Newsom clip, and I got really hung up on him and Jake Tapper wading into knee-deep water to fly fish with a camera crew, but not, and then talking about Newsom's political career. I found the optics so absurd, but you know, there was a point in there where you said he's not going to run for president if Kamala Harris runs. You guys know I've been trying to give it to you straight. I think Kamala Harris is still the front runner for the Democrat Party. I think they're lost, and I think that she's the one. If she manages to not open her mouth and to not say a bunch of stupid stuff, which she's inclined to do, she's inclined to get into those crisp Grand Crus very early in the day, and all of a sudden she's talking gibberish. If she can avoid that, I think she's the front runner. If Newsom's saying he's going to back out for her, very interesting thing. All right, more on the podcast feed. That's it for today. Go in peace to love and serve the Lord. Thank you for listening and watching. I'm the same boy I used to be. Between running a newsroom, hosting a daily show, and keeping up with my giant family, my days don't exactly slow down. 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
7: News this hour from Town Hall. I'm Keith Peters in Washington. The House has passed a broad package of sanctions targeting Russian officials and key pillars of its economy as lawmakers look to deprive President Vladimir Putin of the financial resources needed to wage the war against Ukraine. Texas Congressman Michael McCaul says the bill calls for tariffs on top Russian energy importers.
8: These countries have a choice to make about whether they will continue to sustain Putin's aggression. Putin believes he can keep financing this war indefinitely. We need to change that calculation.
7: The bill is named after the late Senator Lindsey Graham of South Carolina, who spent more than a year working on it. The bill passed by a vote of 262 to 159. There are quick changes at the Kennedy Center, including new fencing.
9: Crews were setting up the fencing just a day after the Kennedy Center board, which is aligned with President Trump, voted to close most of the Performing Arts Center for repairs. But the president said the repairs would only happen if the board was allowed to move ahead with plans to add his name to the building. Laura Bly has been stationed outside the Kennedy Center off and on since April. She holds a sign that reads, "Shame on the Trump board. You have destroyed something precious."
10: I don't know what the solution is. I would like to say that Donald Trump needs to have a conscience, but he doesn't have one.
9: A judge blocked the president from putting his name on the Kennedy Center. Bly says the worst case scenario is a wrecking ball. Ed Donahue, Washington.
7: Donald Trump's hand-picked North Carolina Senate candidate Michael Whatley is giving the president a full embrace at a campaign rally this evening in North Carolina. On Wall Street, the Dow down by 631 points, the NASDAQ dropped 3, the S&P 500 lower by 33, oil near $102 a barrel. More at townhall.com.
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7: An interest rate hike by the Federal Reserve sends stocks lower today. More on that story from financial correspondent Seth Sutel reporting from New York City.
12: Stocks closed lower on Wall Street after the Federal Reserve raised its main interest rate for the first time in 3 years. The S&P 500 fell 0.4% Wednesday. The Dow lost 631 points. That's about 1.2%. The Nasdaq Composite closed barely lower, less than 0.1%. Stocks turned lower in the afternoon after Fed Chairman Kevin Warsh told reporters that inflation is still too high. Warsh also said the economy appears to be strengthening. That could suggest the economy could be able to withstand more interest rate hikes if they're needed. The Fed's main tool for fighting inflation is by tapping the brakes in the economy by raising interest rates. Seth Sutel, New York.
7: News and analysis at townhall.com. From Washington, I'm Keith Peters reporting. Federal agents say they've stopped a terrorist plot near Pittsburgh. Willie Nelson reports.